0: try and end this war. Putin said he glanced at Zelensky's letter, but said he saw no point in meeting with him and that he would only end the war when Russia's goals had been met, meaning Kyiv should abandon efforts to join NATO and give up parts of its territory. Zelensky then responded back, calling it a weak response. Russia continues to spray Ukraine with almost daily attacks, damaging several buildings in the Zaporizhia region. The Ukrainian foreign minister, he's warning Moscow things will only get worse for Russia.
1: Fox's Stephanie Bennett. Iran still attacking other nations as the U.S. fires on Iran. Here is Fox's Jeff Paul in Dubai.
2: Officials involved with CENTCOM say those strikes happened hours after its forces struck Iranian radar sites and shot down four one-way attack drones. U.S. officials say Iran then fired seven ballistic missiles towards Kuwait and Bahrain. CENTCOM confirming six of those missiles were intercepted and the seventh did not reach its intended target. Iran continues to leverage what is happening in Lebanon. Despite a U.S.-backed ceasefire, Israeli forces and the Iranian-backed militant group Hezbollah are still exchanging strikes. Iran's foreign minister says if the fighting doesn't stop in Lebanon, then the entire war could restart.
1: Pakistan's interior minister is in Tehran working to revive negotiations between Iran and the U.S. America is listening to Fox News.
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16: It's a 9 on the WOKV weather meter after a mostly sunny and hot afternoon. This evening stays pretty quiet, and it will be comfortable, especially after sunset. Temperatures will ease down to the low 80s and upper 70s, and then overnight will be down to the mid-60s. Not quite as cool as it has been, but still mild overnight. Sunday's mostly sunny, hot, more humid. Daytime highs approach 90, though we get to 90 on Monday, while it's mostly to partly sunny and still dry. From the Action News Jax First Alert Weather Center, I'm meteorologist Corey Sima for 104.5 WOKV.
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0: right, we continue our final moments with Brianna Lyman, Michael Knowles, as we examine Maine and the upcoming midterms. I never thought I'd find myself in agreement with Tina Brown, Brianna, but, you know, she writes this long, exhaustive piece that Democrats are, you know, thinking that they're going to win in Texas with Tallarico and six genders and all the crazy positions that he has, and no meat and no drilling and a welcome mat on the border in the state of Texas for people of Mexico. God being non-binary, I think they're delusional if they think they have a shot in Texas. And I don't think Susan Collins can lose under these circumstances in Maine.
1: I don't think Susan Collins will lose if Graham Plattner is the nominee. In fact, she probably will have a bigger blowout than she did in 2020. And when it comes to Texas, look, you know, Republicans obviously are worried about the midterms, as any party is when they are the incumbent party and you're in a midterm election cycle. That being said, what makes this election cycle much different from any previous midterm cycle, Democrats have a single digit approval rating lead over Republicans. Typically 2018, I think 2006, there were double digit approval rating leads for Democrats over Republicans. You don't see that now because Democrats are still so politically toxic and they haven't changed anything from 2024. Their positions, if anything, have gotten more radical. And so someone like James Tallarico is running on a playbook that cost his party the election in 2024. And it's certainly not going to win him this election this time, especially when polls indicate Republicans are still favored on immigration, on crime, and that a Republican Congress is still preferred when it comes to the economy over Democrats.
0: Oh, I think you're both right on the money. It's going to be very interesting. I think the one thing that we absolutely have to watch out for is the time and the date and whether or not they try to pull this guy off the ballot and whether or not he'd be willing to do that. I tend to think not. But this, you know, little known Maine ballot replacement provision is troubling. He'd have to do it by 5 o'clock on July 13th. That's after the June 9th primary. Anyway, thank you both. Brianna Lyman, thank you. Michael Knowles, thank you.
2: Good to be with you, Sean. Thanks.
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2: There's nearly 678,290,000 kids under five around the world. But what's so important about being five? A lot, it turns out. Children who live to age five are twice as likely to reach adulthood. That's why vaccines matter so much. For 40 years, Rotary and partners have delivered vaccines globally. Like here, and even here. Impressive, right? But 12.5 million children are still totally unvaccinated. Rotary knows we can find them. Because when Rotary and Indian vaccinators looked for families at bus and train stations, used motorbikes, and trekked house to house, they lowered polio cases by 94%. See? It can be done. And the results are worth it. Let's ensure that all children grow up safe from preventable diseases.

0: Gunfire erupts in Toledo. I'm Carmen Roberts, Fox News.
1: Bullets flying everywhere.
2: Going crazy, man. Whole lot of pandemonium.
0: Gunfire ripped through a street festival in the Ohio City, injuring several people this afternoon. This man was there, too.
1: We told him to stay. Everybody get back.
0: Several victims were rushed to hospitals, but the number and extent of their injuries is not known. Police and the FBI are searching for the people who opened fire and trying to figure out why. The U.S. and Iran exchanged fire overnight with the latest test of the fragile ceasefire. Tensions staying high in the Strait of Hormuz. U.S. military says it downed 4 Iranian drones launched toward the Strait and towards U.S. Gulf allies. Fox's Jeff Paul has more from Dubai.
3: Iran once again firing over both ballistic missiles and drones on their neighbors here in the Gulf, raising questions over the future of a possible peace deal between the U.S. and Iran. Now, U.S. CENTCOM confirming those strikes happening after its forces struck Iranian radar sites and shot down 4 one-way attack drones. U.S. officials say Iran then fired 7 ballistic missiles towards both Kuwait and Bahrain. CENTCOM confirming 6 of those missiles were intercepted and the 7th did not reach its intended target. Now, Iran continues to leverage what's happening in Lebanon. Despite a U.S.-backed ceasefire, Israeli forces and Iranian-backed militant group Hezbollah are still exchanging strikes. Iran's foreign minister says if the fighting doesn't stop in Lebanon, then the entire war could restart.
0: And volunteer searchers in Japan found the body of a missing 20-year-old Auburn University student today. The family of Weston Higginbotham said on social media that his body was discovered in a mountainous area near Kyoto, but did not reveal a cause of death. His family thanks supporters for the outpouring of kindness and support from the U.S. and around the world. 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
19: It's a 9 on the WOKV weather meter. Overnight, we'll be down to the mid-60s. Not quite as cool as it has been, but still mild overnight. Sunday's mostly sunny, hot, more humid. Daytime highs approach 90, then we get to 90 on Monday, while it's mostly to partly sunny and still dry. From the Action News Jax First Alert Weather Center, I'm meteorologist Corey Sima for 104.5 WOKV.
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0: outlets in Toledo, Ohio. I'm Roger Stern, Fox News. Gunfire rips through a street festival in Toledo, hitting many victims. This man witnessing the chaos.
1: Once the shots get fired, everybody just want to scatter and everything. Yeah, we were just sitting right there having a good time talking to our people, and then the shots just got the fire in.
0: We don't know how many people were shot and how badly they're hurt. Police say they're searching for suspects. No word on a motive. Russia says Ukraine launched an unprecedented attack against St. Petersburg after turning down an offer for peace talks. Here's Fox's Stephanie Bennett.
2: This attack comes after Russian President Vladimir Putin rejected an offer from Zelensky to hold a face-to-face meeting to try and end this war. Putin said he glanced at Zelensky's letter, but said he saw no point in meeting with him and that he would only end the war when Russia's goals had been met, meaning Kyiv should abandon efforts to join NATO and give up parts of its territory. Zelensky then responded back, calling it a weak response. Russia continues to spray Ukraine with almost daily attacks, damaging several buildings in the Zaporizhzhia region. Ukrainian foreign minister, he's warning Moscow things will only get worse for Russia.
0: Despite President Trump's hopes that the Iran war ends soon, Iran is still attacking other nations as the U.S. fires on Iran. Fox's Jeff Paul is in Dubai with a tangled chain of events.
3: Officials involved with CENTCOM say those strikes happened hours after its forces struck Iranian radar sites and shot down four one-way attack drones. U.S. officials say Iran then fired seven ballistic missiles towards Kuwait and Bahrain. CENTCOM confirming six of those missiles were intercepted and the seventh did not reach its intended target.
0: Pakistan's interior minister is in Tehran to try to revive negotiations between Iran and the U.S. America is listening to Fox News.
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14: It's a 9 on the WOKV weather meter. Overnight, we'll be down to the mid-60s. Not quite as cool as it has been, but still mild overnight. Sunday's mostly sunny, hot, more humid. Daytime highs approach 90, then we get to 90 on Monday, while it's mostly to partly sunny and still dry. From the Action News Jax First Alert Weather Center, I'm meteorologist Corey Sima for 104.5 WOKV.
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0: fly at a street festival. I'm Chris DeMeo, Fox News. Gunfire ripping through a street festival in Toledo, Ohio this afternoon, injuring at least a dozen people.
1: Bullets flying everywhere.
2: Going crazy, man. Whole lot of pandemonium.
0: This man was there.
1: We told him to stay. Everybody get back.
0: Multiple victims rushed to hospitals. The extent of their injuries not known. Police and the FBI are searching for the suspects and are trying to determine a motive. The U.S. and Iran exchanging fire in the latest test of the fragile ceasefire, with tensions staying high in the Strait of Hormuz. The U.S. military says it downed four Iranian drones that were launched toward the Strait and U.S. Gulf allies. Here's Fox's Jeff Paul in Dubai.
3: Iran once again firing over both ballistic missiles and drones on their neighbors here in the Gulf, raising questions over the future of a possible peace deal between the U.S. and Iran. Now, U.S. CENTCOM confirming those strikes happening after its forces struck Iranian radar sites and shot down four one-way attack drones. U.S. officials say Iran then fired seven ballistic missiles towards both Kuwait and Bahrain. CENTCOM confirming six of those missiles were intercepted and the seventh did not reach its intended target. Now, Iran continues to leverage what's happening in Lebanon. Despite a U.S.-backed ceasefire, Israeli forces and Iranian-backed militant group Hezbollah are still exchanging strikes. Iran's foreign minister says if the fighting doesn't stop in Lebanon, then the entire war could restart.
0: Pakistan's interior minister is in Tehran to try and revive peace talks. Volunteer searchers in Japan found the body of a missing 20-year-old Auburn University student today. The family of Weston Higginbotham posted on social media that his body was found in a mountainous area near Kyoto, but didn't say how he died. The family added their thanks for the outpouring of kindness and support from the U.S. and around the world. 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
12: It's a 9 on the WOKV weather meters. We have another mild night in store. It won't be quite as cool as the last few nights, but still, we'll be in the mid to low 60s. And then Sunday's mostly sunny.
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12: Then we'll be in the upper 80s and low 90s while we stay dry through Tuesday. From the Action News Jax First Alert Weather Center, I'm meteorologist Corey Sima for 104.5 WOKV.
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14: Welcome to Jax Journal. I'm Michelle Thibodeau. Bridging the gaps in emergency and urgent care, especially for seniors, underserved communities, and high-risk patients. That was the topic on Jacksonville's Morning News this week with Christine Bellino.
15: Ken Fleckler is the CEO of Health Alliance Global. He joins me now to talk about the launch of Dr. Triage and why he says it's an important part of the health landscape. Is healthscape a word?
16: Maybe.
15: It should be, right?
16: I agree.
15: Landscape. Healthscape, right? Streetscape.
16: Well, thank you for having me.
15: First of all, what is Dr. Triage?
16: Dr. Triage is a healthcare platform that connects patients and clinicians remotely. So it increases accessibility, but doing it in two ways, through technology and decreasing cost. So we've had a track record of being able to provide it at lower cost and increasing patient outcomes at the same time.
15: Okay, so why did Health Alliance start Dr. Triage?
16: So Health Alliance formed because it was formed by Bob Dudley, and Bob was the former CEO of British Petroleum. So after he left BP, he was back in the U.S., and he was upset with the healthcare system within the United States for two reasons. One, we keep having horrible outcomes, and the outcomes keep decreasing in double digits, and healthcare costs keep increasing in double digits. So he launched the idea of Dr. Triage, which was based off oil platforms and providing the key components of an emergency room on an oil platform with a paramedic. And it's the same premise that was done in the United States. And we started off with skilled nursing facilities, and we've had some great outcomes because of it.
15: So when you say he started out using an oil platform, you mean physically?
16: So we took the key components, putting them on oil platforms, which was really to reduce the transportations off the oil platforms, which would then save money, but provide immediate health care to a person who needed it right away. And having the doctor come in remotely, being able to see the diagnostic equipment remotely, they were able to have a huge success keeping people on the platform without having the expense of the transportation off.
15: So for listeners who are going, platform, what is he talking about? Are you talking about in the ocean?
16: Yes. I'm talking about like an oil rig in the middle of the ocean. So it could be up to $300,000 to transport someone off. Especially if you are off the coast of Africa or the North Sea. And if there was an emergency, they would have to get them off by helicopter.
15: And I think

0: a lot of people assume that there are medical facilities right there. So there are not, or they're not sophisticated enough.
1: So they would have a small medical facility on, but they don't have a doctor. And so what they did was they put a paramedic in addition to having the equipment, the diagnostic equipment, that could be read by the doctor in another location. So if you had an EKG, you needed to be read by, you know, a doctor that is qualified in reading EKGs to determine if they've had a heart attack or not, and then be able to give the necessary healthcare or medical treatment.
0: This seems like it would have implications for so many different industries, maybe not all out in the middle of the ocean, but certainly in remote locations.
1: That's exactly why Bob started in the U.S. It was really to focus on skilled nursing facilities and other areas where there's a cost to transport a patient. Correctional institutions is another area. But we've seen the application both in the U.S. and abroad in remote locations. In the Middle East, they're looking to put them in schools. And removing the doctor, especially for a smaller type of schools, and putting a nurse in there instead. And then even high-rises in Dubai. We're talking with a group in Dubai, and they would like to put them in high-rises so that they could provide a higher level of service.
0: Certainly, because I think that's something that a lot of people don't even think about. You know, if you have a medical emergency and you're 65 floors up, mm-hmm. that time that it takes to get you down could be critical, down and out.
1: Absolutely. Or it's just that other level of a concierge. So it takes the concierge service one level up. So if you're not feeling well, they can bring the diagnostic equipment to you. And actually, instead of just telling the doctor you're not feeling well, they can do a full workup, including blood tests and urinalysis.
0: So I'm assuming that oil companies have been very receptive of this idea.
1: So the oil companies have started doing it. And so they've been doing it, built out their services on them. They've been doing it for the last several years. However, we're now taking that idea and adopting it to different areas off oil rigs.
0: And can you do it perhaps more efficiently because you're not siloed in just one company?
1: Correct. And the other thing that we could do is if you go to the emergency room, it's a minimum of like $10,000 if your insurance is paying. If you have us, it's a couple hundred dollars. So there's a significant difference, and most of the people that go to the emergency room don't need to be there. Obviously, if you have a heart attack, a stroke, lose a limb, this is not the solution for you. But if you're not feeling well, you have a sore throat, indigestion, something like that, where you're going to the emergency room, this is a way to treat people without having to do that.
0: But if it is something more serious, this might be a life-saving measure, an intermediary step that in the long run could not only save money, but could save a life.
1: Absolutely.
0: So what are the costs associated with, you know, healthcare on those kinds of platforms? When you say you're reducing the cost, I'm assuming it's significant.
1: So there's a lot of direct and indirect costs with healthcare, as I'm sure everyone's aware. You know, if you're having to be transported by an ambulance, you come into an emergency room, you've got your copay, and then just to be admitted in the emergency room, there's a fee there. To see the ER doctor, you start adding x-rays or any additional blood tests. Our platform allows the facility to take the, or we call them a mobile diagnostic unit, MDU, and put that in the facility. They'll pay a rate, it's like a subscription rate, to have that there. And then the cost to do the service is maybe a couple hundred dollars.
0: What are some of the things that you're hearing from both the industry and staff people, you know, because they must feel safer knowing that these kinds of technologies are there?
1: It's a developing technology. Healthcare is really developing, especially at a credible rate. We have, especially with AI, and you're seeing a lot of things that are becoming FDA approved. So what you see on a platform, what in our mobile diagnostic unit today, is going to change in the next year. So in India, we'll have the MDU with a portable x-ray. It's not FDA approved in the U.S., but it will be in the near future. Once that's, we'll add that to it. In addition to other type of diagnostic equipment, but the reception has been great. The reception, because the healthcare professionals that are located at the facilities really enjoy the fact that they're using newer technology. They can actually treat the patients quicker, and their outcomes are a lot better. Everyone knows going to the ER is not the most pleasant thing. And, you know, the idea that you arrive in an ambulance, you're going to be first on the list. That's not true. You're going to sit and wait just like everyone else. So having the person not transport over really helps them. And in a skilled nursing facility, if you have a loved one that's in a different location, we actually allow you to connect in to the visit with the doctor. And so that you're there and you just don't get a call in the middle of the night, hey, my mom has been your mother has been transferred to hospital and we're not sure where. And then you're jumping out of bed, trying to figure out what to do and find out where they went. So the reception's been great from a patient side, a clinician side, and the family side.
0: Of course, I'm sure it provides great peace of mind. So in a situation where they're in a more remote location, say, whether it's on a high rise or in the middle of the ocean or wherever, what are the technicians and medical personnel doing? Do they have business all day or are they just sitting around?
1: So it depends on where it's located. So in a skilled nursing facility, we have a nurse there. In some rural areas, they may be an EMT that volunteers at a local fire department, or it may be somebody working another job who's trained medical technician. So as long as they have basic training and medical training, which is a 10 to 12 week course that they can go through, they can operate the unit on that side. And then we have trained emergency room doctors. We have trained cardiologists, radiologists on our side that can then give them direction how to treat the patient.
0: You had mentioned AI, and for some people, we're still in that phase where it might be a little scary.
1: Yeah.
0: To some people, is AI something that you guys are thoroughly embracing? And I'll make the distinction, do you personally, independently trust AI? Are we there yet? So that you're okay with using it from a business perspective and giving your health information over to it?
1: So I mean, we're not quite at the point where I'm giving health information over to it or my health care, my health individually over to it. But AI is a tool. It is an additional tool like using the internet or some other tool that you would have. And we've embraced it fully on two ways. We've embraced it for employee training. So we've committed to training all of our employees in AI. And we do a weekly training course. We've enrolled them all in Claude training. We've utilized Claude. And then on the outside for treatment, we use it in different ways. We don't use it to make diagnosis. We use it to assist the clinicians to make the correct diagnosis. And that could be looking at what type of pharmaceuticals are you taking to make sure you don't have an allergy with the new one. It could be looking through your whole electronic medical records to look back to see if you've had this issue before in the past. It's to give them the best information. And then there's great technologies that are coming out with like scanning of a wound to see if it's getting better, worse, and exactly where it's getting better or worse. And with those type of technology, we're embracing. But we're not turning over the actual solution and the treatment to AI. And I wouldn't expect that I'd be doing that anytime soon.
0: I remember when the internet first started and how afraid we all were with that. This is more power to that.
1: And we know that the internet's 100% true now. So.
0: Right, of course. Yeah. Right. I saw it on Dr. Google.
1: Exactly.
0: So does the AI part of it, though, help to save money?
1: Absolutely. So using AI, it makes you more efficient and better at your job. It takes the amount of time to learn and to focus in on where you need to focus in as a clinician. Because one of our objectives is actually to create more time with the clinician and the patient. Instead of them spending all the time reading about your past, I'd rather them listen to you talk about what happened and how you feel. And then also look through and have AI pull out any relative things that happened in the past that they can ask the more specific question. So we've all been to the doctor where they sit there and look at your chart for 15 minutes, and then they turn to you and say, okay, I think we should do this. Any questions? That's not our approach. Our approach is to spend more time with the interaction and using the AI to help focus their attention.
0: You touched a little bit on this, but I hope we can dive a little bit more into it. So aside from the out in the middle of the ocean or on top of a luxury high rise, this can also help folks in underserved communities as well.
1: Absolutely. So anywhere it's harder to get to the doctor, and you know, our system wasn't really built for it was built for high density areas.
0: Our healthcare system.
1: Our healthcare system, absolutely. It was they're closing these rural hospitals down, rural doctors down. But also, I don't know if you've experienced the traffic here in Jacksonville, but it could be a hard time. It could take you a while to get across town, especially at rush hour. I mean, Jacksonville's the second largest geographic city in the world. Getting from point to point could take you, half hour?
0: Rush hour is from 6 a.m. to 6 p.m.
1: Exactly. So having that in areas, absolutely underserved areas, and it is another option. And we're talking to the Veterans Administration. So they're struggling with having these big VA facilities. They're looking to put in satellite locations. They're looking a way to take healthcare to the person instead of bringing the person to the healthcare.
0: Does this eliminate the need for so many emergency room visits? I know that, at least the statistics vary depending upon where you are in the country, but half, maybe sometimes more than half of ER visits can be avoided. Sometimes people go to the ER because either they have an insurance issue, they don't have insurance, or the doctor is just not available. So they go to the ER, and that, is three, four times at least as expensive as going to your doctor?
1: Absolutely. As you know, we have a workforce shortage in healthcare. Trying to get to your primary care physician may take a while, and it may take a while to get insurance approval. So it may take you a week or two to get out. And if you're sick now, you're wanting to see a doctor. So it can absolutely help offset the emergency room visits and increase the ability to see someone and actually have real diagnostics. It's just not, how are you feeling? Do you have a sore throat? Okay, here's a Z-Pak. It's looking at your throat through an otoscope that they're seeing real time, or using a EKG on them.
0: My guest is Ken Fleckler, and we are talking about Dr. Triage. It is a platform-based virtual technology solution design that is designed to bridge gaps in care, especially for, as we discussed, seniors, underserved communities, and high-risk patients. Who are some of those high-risk patients?
1: There's an increase in older communities over 65. Florida is the second largest demographic after Maine. For people over 65, in addition to an increase in chronic care. So by being able to bring, that to those populations, and we're also treating people in nursing homes and then schools, and then also correctional institutions.
0: How is the medical community responding to this?
1: So the medical community is historically,
0: averse to change.
1: However, they're embracing it because I think they're having to. And with this change in AI and machine learning, the medical community is being forced to push forward. And with the workforce shortage, the increased amount of patients, they're embracing this, and they're embracing us because it's a solution that they could be a part of.
0: And I say they're averse to change. We kind of all are averse to change. If we go back to the internet, I remember some people vehemently opposed to the internet. Are there technologies that also help, that are part of this, that also help for monitoring of individual patients on a more continuous basis?
1: Absolutely. So on our platform, we're a very inclusive platform. It'll change over time. So we are looking forward to new technologies coming out. We're partnering with a group right now that if we say, hey, we need to monitor you for the next 3 days, we could put a patch on you and have your vitals monitored from anywhere in the world. And so we'll have a nurse in our facility looking at your vitals. And if there's an issue, you can then go to the doctor, emergency room, or call our doctor through Dr. Triage. And that ability to let you be at home rather than sitting in a hospital bed for 3 days, I think is important. Because I think you heal better at home.
0: Right. You have better outcomes, right? Statistically,
1: absolutely,
0: better outcomes when you're able to be in the comfort of your own home or your own surroundings.
1: Absolutely.
0: One of the things that I saw that was touted on drtriage.com was the digital stethoscope.
1: Yes.
0: What is that?
1: So a digital stethoscope is a stethoscope that they can use remotely. And so the doctor can palpitate areas and the medical technician will do that under the direction of the doctor. And then they can hear your heart, hear how you breathe, hear your lung sounds. And by connecting through our system, We're still compliant with HIPAA. We're still compliant with other regulations regarding healthcare and transmission of data. And the doctor can then hear what they're doing and then treat you right away. It's just like them being in the room with you.
0: And what is the insurance ramification of all of this? Does insurance cover this? Is that still being worked on?
1: Insurance and CMS is obviously a work in progress. It was really built around, 1970 data?
0: CMS, Centers for Medicaid and Medicare Services.
1: Yes. And so what they're doing is, obviously, they're looking at it. They've embraced telehealth. So there's some billable rates for telehealth. And I think what they're trying to do is push towards the middle. So you have such a high rate for the emergency room and a low rate for telehealth. They're starting to get to what we call as proxy medicine. So medicine in the proximity of the person and treatment. And so they're trying to get to those rates. Obviously, nothing's perfect. I think the healthcare insurance companies, healthcare companies, and the government are all focused on that.
0: And then lab services, that's something that you take care of as well?
1: Sir, we have, so we call it low complexity lab. So we have a couple blood tests, finger prick tests, in addition to your analysis on our MDU right now. And then we have a moderate complexity lab where we can bring in a additional lab, train the facility up, do that. We can do about 85% of what they would do in an emergency room or hospital. And we could do it all within 10 minutes.
0: What are the downfalls of this? I mean, I'm listening and objectively trying to be very journalistic and, you know, punch some holes in it, but I really can't find any holes to punch other than the possible insurance implications.
1: Well, there's the insurance complications. There's the credentialing. So we always work through the state's credentialing. The downside is really it's disrupting a system. And so it also convinces.
0: Is that a bad thing?
1: It's not a bad thing, but it's also trying to convince you to show up to a place where there's not a doctor, even though the doctor's remotely, and be okay with it. So there's a learning curve and adoption that'll be a little bit of a challenge, which we know, and everything is, right?
0: I know that you have a team of folks who can state this a lot more eloquently than I can, but I think if you, you know, tell clients, customers, patients that versus sitting in a waiting room for 35 minutes and seeing a doctor for 5, it might be reversed slightly.
1: I'm hoping, but some people want to go see that doctor, see them right face to face.
0: But they can still do that in
1: it's virtually.
0: Right.
1: It's virtually. And their family members can also be on as well. But, you know, it's a learning curve and it's an education. And I think as we implement more AI, again, we're not a treatment by AI. We have a nurse and physician on the other side that are emergency room trained or specialty trained to deal with it. But as things change with AI, we'll be embracing it more and we'll do continuous education.
0: Is there the ability for you folks to work within the confines of institutions that have existing medical staffs? I'm thinking particularly, like you mentioned, assisted living facilities or things like that, but also programs of all-inclusive care for the elderly and
1: absolutely.
0: PACE programs throughout the country that have a team of folks that may need additional support.
1: That's exactly that's our sweet spot, working with those teams and getting us to put that there. So they have some medical trained technician at the facility, and then we supplement it with ours. We also look at, we're talking in Saudi Arabia, so what they're looking to do is put it outside the emergency room, and they're building a clinic. So it'll be a triage unit that looks at the person. A doctor will come on and determine, do you go to the emergency room side or do you go to the clinic side? And that will alleviate their emergency room utilization.
0: Traffic jams.
1: Yeah, exactly.
0: Ken Fleckler, CEO of Health Alliance Global, thank you so much for being my guest today and educating us all on Dr. Triage.
1: Thank you very much for having me. I appreciate it.
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7: There's nearly 678,290,000 kids under five around the world. But what's so important about being five? A lot, it turns out. Children who live to age five are twice as likely to reach adulthood. That's why vaccines matter so much. For 40 years, Rotary and partners have delivered vaccines globally. Like here, and even here. Impressive, right? But 12.5 million children are still totally unvaccinated. Rotary knows we can find them. Because when Rotary and Indian vaccinators looked for families at bus and train stations, used motorbikes, and trekked house to house, they lowered polio cases by 94%. See? It can be done. And the results are worth it. Let's ensure that all children grow up safe from preventable diseases.
8: Sunday, June 14th, the Jumbo Shrimp salute our heroes during Military Appreciation Day. Active duty military, veterans, and their families can receive complimentary tickets while supplies.
9: Fox News, I'm Deborah Valentine. At least a dozen people shot during a street festival in Toledo, Ohio, late this afternoon. Deputy Police Chief Joseph Heffernan.
10: Two of them critical. Processing the scene. We do have some evidence, and we're following up on some leads. It's pretty active right now as far as the investigative part of this goes.
9: The deputy chief also says it appears that the victims were struck as two shooters may have been shooting at each other. No arrests reported. North Carolina authorities continue searching for two inmates who escaped from a detention center on Wednesday afternoon in Henderson. Fox's Pam Pusso.
11: Investigators say the men knew each other before their arrests and may be working together while on the run.
9: The FBI and local authorities are offering a $40,000 reward leading to their capture. They're considered armed and dangerous. 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
6: It's a 9 on the WOKV weather meters. We have another mild night in store. It won't be quite as cool as the last few nights, but still, we'll be in the mid to low 60s. And then Sunday's mostly sunny. It'll be hot again, and it'll be more humid. Jacksonville's forecast is 89 Sunday afternoon. Still going to be a pretty nice day. And then Monday's partly sunny, more humid still. Temperatures get up to 90. Then we'll be in the upper 80s and low 90s while we stay dry through Tuesday. From the Action News Jax First Alert Weather Center, I'm meteorologist Corey Sima for 104.5 WOKV.
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7: Well, welcome to This Week in the 904. I'm your host, Jake Stofan. This is a community affairs show, and we'll focus on politics, public policy, and the issues that affect our local communities. Joining us today is Congressman John Rutherford. And Congressman, thanks so much for joining us today. A lot of exciting news to get to, some stuff that you've been personally working on.
8: It's been a long time coming, Jake, and it's finally here. A red snapper season, a real red snapper season.
7: You've been working on that particular issue for years. We obviously just heard the president made the announcement on social media saying that the season's officially going to be open. What is it, something like 23 days?
8: 39 days.
7: 39 days, even better.
8: We'll have a spring 30-day season and then three three-day seasons in the fall. And what we're doing is matching up our season with the Gulf so that we don't get their pressure over here, because really what this test is for, this is really a test to show us how much pressure our fishermen will have in the Southeast Atlantic keeping the Gulf people out. And so once we know what that is, then we can set the real season for next year, which I think will be even larger.
7: So take me back. I mean, again, you've been working on this for years, trying. I mean, I remember John Bachman going out on the boat with you, like, before I think I even started working here.
8: Jake, actually, before I even got elected, I was hearing about the red snapper issue. I had divers coming up to me, and they're like, "Sheriff, I'm telling you, there's so many red snapper down there over the reefs, you can walk on their backs, you know." And yet, I would speak with people from NOAA, And they're like, there are no fish down there. You know, there are no red snapper because you're catching too many of them in the bycatch. You know, and the season was closed to them, obviously. And so they literally said, there's no red snapper down there because you're catching too many of them. I'm like, do you hear what you just said? And so that spurred us to follow what the Gulf states did, and that was they had a great red snapper Gulf count. I commissioned a great red snapper count for the Southeast Atlantic. And we used the same folks from the University of Florida, paid a lot of money to have our fish counted and the stock estimated. Turns out, when they were through, we had about 2.5 times what NOAA said we had.
7: And where was the disconnect? I mean, why was Noah thinking that, you know, red snapper are impossible to find in the Atlantic, yet we're hearing from fishermen saying they're literally jumping into their boats when they're going out fishing for other things?
8: I think the differences in the administrations, quite frankly, I think it was all political. There are some of those in that were in the administration of Noah that simply want to close the ocean to everybody. I mean, they had Rule 59 that they were trying to pass right there at the end of the Biden administration that was going to close the entire Southeast Atlantic to fishing for 3 months out of the year. And not just red snapper, all 53 bottom species were going to be banned during that time. It was incredible. And thankfully, I had a great conversation with Secretary Lutnick, and I'm going to tell you, he is my hero. He loves the fish. He loves his fishermen. He told me so. And he said that Rule 59 is not going into effect, and he stopped it.
7: You know, in these past, I think since like 2009, we pretty much had a day or two season. And that created some like safety risks on the ocean because everyone's rushing out.
8: Yeah, it absolutely does, Jake. I mean, you got 5,000 boats trying to get into the river, into the ocean all at the same time. You run out of ice, or you run out of, you know, and the impact that was having. Think about it. It's not just the great fish that we get to eat, and it is, as we were talking earlier, one of the best, right? But the economic impact. Sport fishing, just in the state of Florida, is a $19 billion industry. And 13 million just in our area being impacted by those short seasons. It was a real negative impact to our economy and our anglers and our captains. And so now we're finally... Oh, by the way, I think one of the most important elements about this as well is the fact that we're now going to shift management of the fisheries to the FWC, the Florida folks, and they've done a great job. They have the protocol for collecting and estimating over in the Gulf. They've been doing it for a couple of years now, and now they will do it in the Atlantic as well.
7: Well, Congressman, we are going to shift gears. First, we're going to go to break. Don't go anywhere. Coming up, we're going to be hearing from Congressman Rutherford on another big development here in Northeast Florida, and why you'll soon be seeing a lot of lightning in the skies moving forward.
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7: We're back on This Week in the 904 with Congressman John Rutherford. And Congressman, I had the rare opportunity to get up close and personal and take a look at the latest and greatest in air warfighting technology, the F-35 Lightning II, which is now stationed at our Air National Guard base here in Jacksonville. They held a ceremony officially marking the transition from the F-15 over to the F-35. So we're going to start. So you've probably already seen them flying around the area, but you're going to start seeing them even more now. And you were really critical in getting this opportunity over here. How significant is that for our Air National Guard base here?
8: Like it was a very long process starting back before 2017, actually. And we had to prepare the base as the rounds of selection were going on. We were doing community-funded projects that would allow us to prepare the base, build some of the infrastructure that was going to be needed, and that made us more competitive. I can tell you the response from the entire Florida delegation, the response from the city of Jacksonville, the fact that it's where it's located physically at the airport, JIA, and the sound buffer that we've been able to keep around the airport all these years. And so all of that helped. And we continue to remind the Secretary of the Air Force how important this Florida Air National Guard unit, the 125th Fighter Wing, was to national security and domestic security as well.
7: Yeah, I mean, you know, pretty much everybody was vying for these things, right? I mean,
8: absolutely.
7: Like, the competition was stiff.
8: Absolutely. Well, here's why. Not only is it huge from a national security standpoint, but out of the $79 billion a year supply chain, Florida now has $23 billion of that coming to our state in about 30,000 really high-paying jobs. You know, I had an opportunity to talk to some of the artisans that are building these parts and things for this plane, because it is not just a plane. It is amazing. It has the incredible stealth capabilities, but then it also has integration with our allies and other planes that we're selling to them. And then also, the second to none is the situational awareness for the pilot in that cockpit. And to have that capability based right here and always ready to go abroad to help protect America's national interests, we're very proud of to have that fighter wing, the 125th, right here in Jacksonville. And, you know, I look forward to continuing to work with them. You know, we were able to get those infrastructure needs. Part of what made us a real force, I think, was, you know, we were able to do a full mission training simulator building, and that really kind of put us on the leading edge, I think, along with some munitions things that probably oughtn't talk about, but we have some amazing capabilities here.
7: So you're basically able to get those pilots ready to fly the plane before it even showed up, more or less.
8: Absolutely. And in fact, our 125th Fighter Wing is training other pilots to fly the F-35 Lightning.
7: You know, one of the other aspects, it's not just about having a cool piece of technology and, you know, obviously solidifying the strategic importance of our Air National Guard base here in Jacksonville, but, you know, it also makes it more attractive for people who are enlisting or joining the National Guard. Hey, I want to go to Jacksonville. I want to work with this technology.
8: Exactly.
7: And that benefits the whole community.
8: Oh, yeah. And there's not another plane out there. This is, you know, America's had air dominance since the end of World War II. This plane alone is going to help carry that into the next 50 years, probably.
7: And then, what is it, the
8: F-47?
7: F-47 is coming next.
8: It'll be right behind it, and it'll build on that. And I can't imagine what the next gen capabilities are for Gen 6.
7: Yeah,
8: this is Gen 5.
7: Where do you go from there? Holograms or something?
8: It's going to be, or it flies itself, you know.
7: Right. You know, the last thing I wanted to touch on is just, you know, when you think military in Jacksonville, obviously NAS Jax, mm-hmm. NS Mayport comes to mind, but I feel like a lot of people, even myself sometimes, kind of like didn't think about the fact that we had this Air National Guard base here, and you know the history behind that air wing is pretty incredible. It goes all the way back to World War II.
8: Yeah.
7: They've been flying combat missions in pretty much every conflict for the last 80 plus years.
8: Right, and they get, that's what I was saying, they get called up, they go serve just like a full time unit. They are a full time unit, and you know, and it's not just the Jacksonville. But we also have MacDill and Canaveral, and you know, they have people spread all over this state of Florida.
7: And some of these people are, you know, kind of like they'll fly the airlines one day out of JIA, and then they'll be up in an F-35 the next day. So
8: you know,
7: always ask your pilot some questions, because you never know.
8: Are you in the Air National Guard?
7: Yeah, yeah. I mean, my dad is a Southwest pilot. He likes to say that he's a glorified bus driver in the skies, but you know, he doesn't get to fly the F-35s.
8: Yeah.
7: I think they get their kick on the weekend when they're flying those machines.
8: Yeah.
7: Well, Congressman, we got to take another break here, but don't go anywhere. We'll be talking with Congressman Rutherford about an issue dear to his heart: support for police and remembering the officers who made the ultimate sacrifice.
5: From CBS 47 and Fox 30, you're watching This Week in the 904.
7: Well, we're back on This Week in the 904 with Congressman John Rutherford. And Congressman, this was before my time covering Jacksonville politics, but before you went off to Washington, D.C., you were our sheriff for 12 years, am I right?
8: 12 years, from 2003 to 2015. Had a 41-year career with the Jacksonville Sheriff's Office. Started out as a patrolman right out of college, graduated from Florida State. And came back here, joined the Jacksonville Sheriff's Office. I kind of thought I might want to go federal at some point, and I fell in love with the city of Jacksonville and the Jacksonville Sheriff's Office, and so I decided to stay here and make rank, and I was fortunate enough to move through those ranks in pretty quick fashion, and I came on in 1974. And by 2002, I was running for sheriff.
7: Well, in 2002, I was in second grade, not to age myself. But, you know, having such a long career in law enforcement, I mean, it's such an integral part of politics, political discussion, funding. How do you take that experience, that law enforcement career, how does that sort of influence, you know, your philosophy in terms of governing and policy decisions that you make up in D.C.?
8: Well, Jake, that's a great question because a lot of people don't realize when I was sheriff, I actually, when I first got elected sheriff, having come up through, and I should mention for those that don't know, the city of Jacksonville, our law enforcement is consolidated. In 1968, the city and the county became one. And so all public safety other than fire is under the elected sheriff. So as I came up, I actually had an opportunity to run our jail for some time. And I was aghast, Jake, to find out that the mentally ill and severely addicted that were just cycling through our system was horrific. And so one of the first things I did when I became sheriff was I drafted a bill, the Habitual Misdemeanor Offender Statute, that I wanted to get the mentally ill and severely addicted out of my jail and into community treatment or into treatment within the jail. We also started a great in-jail drug treatment program. And I took my bill to Tallahassee. Well, first I went to the Florida Sheriff's Association. All 67 sheriffs have a legislative committee. I went to that committee and said, hey, look, I'd like to run this bill. And they're like, well, we don't have room on the agenda, you know, but you can run it yourself. So I ran it, and it failed. And I came back home, and I was thinking, you know, I was so naive back then, I thought bills passed on their merit. bills have to have merit, but they also have to have the relationships to get those bills passed. So I went back the next year after having spent a full year building relationships in Tallahassee around the state. I hit every editorial board in the state of Florida explaining this bill and how important it was, how it was really going to save lives, save money. And next year I go back to the legislative committee, still no room on the agenda. And I said, well, let me run it again. You know, I didn't get sideways with you last year, and so I ran it. It flew through the House, flew through the Senate. Jeb Bush signed it into law. And no kidding, when that session was over, the executive director for the Florida Sheriff's Association came to me and said, hey, John, the legislative committee just elected you chairman. I'm like, oh, okay. And so for the next 9 years, which was unusual as well, usually you'd serve a year or two, I wound up serving as the legislative chair for 9 years because we had some tremendous success. And one was, the first one was, getting that habitual misdemeanor offender statute passed.
7: Well, I wanted to ask you about your law enforcement career because as we're talking, we're gearing up for National Police Week, which is our National Law Enforcement Week, rather, up in D.C. Lots of events, commemorations, memorial services. Back in 2024, the stats I was able to find, 111 officers died in the line of duty nationwide, which is obviously one is too many. Yeah. It's a lot. Yeah. But it was down 25% from the year prior and the lowest number in over 80 years. What does that trend tell you?
8: Well, I think some of the equipment that officers are being equipped with now provides individual safety for them. You know, the taser, for example, I think besides the retention holster, the taser is probably the one of the greatest advancements for officers' safety. Because back in the day, you put taser and retention holsters together, you know, 25% of all police officers back in the day were killed by their own gun. So it was people being able to take their gun away too easily. And so now we have tasers and we have retention guns, and so I think our holsters. And so you start to see some of those numbers go down, but it's still horrifically too high. And you know, here in Florida, in Jacksonville, I think we have 62 or 64 on the wall now. I think they may have had a couple since I left. But it really is, going to Washington, D.C., to that memorial service is incredible, particularly the midnight candlelight vigil, not midnight, the nighttime candlelight vigil on Wednesday, I think it's Wednesday the 14th. That is amazing, and they call out the names of every officer whose name is being added to the wall that year. And it's usually about 300 or so. And part of that is because we're also going back and picking up some legacy people who, you know, a family will bring something in and say, hey, look, this is a newspaper article where my father was killed on duty, and he's not on the wall. And so we do those legacy memories as well. And so it's... it's a tremendous honor. Every year that I've been up there, I've been able to read out the names of the, well, almost every year, read out the names of those who were putting on the wall for Florida. And this year, looks like I've been trying to increase the congressional participation on that night, even when it rains. And But this year, I think we're going to have 24 show up. Sadly, when I first started going, I think me and maybe one other individual were it.
7: That's 24 from the Florida delegation or from all of Congress?
8: No, from all of Congress.
7: Well, Congressman, I appreciate you joining us today. It was a great discussion.
8: Thank you.
7: I look forward to seeing the F-35s flying over
8: me
7: my
8: too.
7: Head pretty soon.
8: That'll be awesome.
7: Well, thanks for joining us here on This Week in the 904. Be sure to meet us back here, same time, same place.
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13: There's nearly 678,290,000 kids under five around the world. 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Like here, and even here. Impressive, right? But 12.5 million children are still totally unvaccinated. Rotary knows we can find them. 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See? It can be done. And the results are worth it. Let's ensure that all children grow up safe from preventable diseases.
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17: A mass shooting. I'm Deborah Valentine, Fox News. A mass shooting in Toledo, Ohio during a street festival this afternoon. Deputy Police Chief Joseph Heffernan says at least a dozen people were struck by gunfire by two shooters appearing to be shooting at each other.
18: Appears as though there was at least two shooters. I think they were probably shooting at each other. What ended up happening was 12 people were struck with bullets.
17: The chief also says that two of the shooting victims are in critical condition. He says the scene is secure at this time. This witness saw the chaos as the gunfire rang out.
19: 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Whole lot of pandemonium.
20: 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We told them to stay, everybody get back.
17: Police say no one is in custody at this time. They are asking for the public's help with information that may lead to a suspect or suspects. Anybody with information is asked to contact the Toledo Police Department. More attacks between the U.S. and Iran, and new video from CENTCOM showing the strikes. Fox's Chanley Painter reports.
21: A new round of U.S. and Iranian strikes is placing further strain on an already fragile ceasefire between Washington and Tehran. U.S. Central Command releasing video showing what it describes as defensive strikes on Iranian coastal surveillance radar sites. It comes after Iran allegedly launched drones towards the Strait of Hormuz. Tehran responded to the attacks with a new wave of strikes on U.S. bases and military facilities in Kuwait and Bahrain. All this happening as Pakistan mediators are in Iran trying to find a breakthrough on a deadlocked peace deal.
17: Meanwhile, Fox News learning the U.S. Treasury is planning to use seized Iranian assets to help Gulf allies recover from Iranian attacks, but which assets would be used are unclear. 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
28: It's a 9 on the WOKV weather meters. We have another mild night in store. It won't be quite as cool as the last few nights, but still, we'll be in the mid to low 60s. And then Sunday's mostly sunny. It'll be hot again, and it'll be more humid. Jacksonville's forecast is 89 Sunday afternoon. Still going to be a pretty nice day. And then Monday's partly sunny, more humid still. Temperatures get up to 90. Then we'll be in the upper 80s and low 90s while we stay dry through Tuesday. From the Action News Jax First Alert Weather Center, I'm meteorologist Corey Sima for 104.5 WOKV.
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4: Who is responsible, and certainly the motives are going to be one of them. You know, why would somebody do something like this? It's just horrible.
5: Toledo Deputy Police Chief Joseph Heffernan, no word on the conditions of the victims. Police are also looking for suspects. More attacks between the U.S. and Iran, and new video from CENTCOM showing the strikes.
6: U.S. Central Command releasing video showing what it describes as defensive strikes on Iranian coastal surveillance radar sites. It comes after Iran allegedly launched drones towards the Strait of Hormuz.
5: Fox's Chan Lee Painter. Golden Tempo wins the Belmont Stakes. The horse also won the Kentucky Derby. 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
1: It's a 9 on the WOKV weather meters. We have another mild night in store. It won't be quite as cool as the last few nights, but still, we'll be in the mid to low 60s. And then Sunday's mostly sunny. It'll be hot again, and it'll be more humid. Jacksonville's forecast is 89 Sunday afternoon. Still going to be a pretty nice day. And then Monday's partly sunny, more humid still. Temperatures get up to 90. Then we'll be in the upper 80s and low 90s while we stay dry through Tuesday. From the Action News Jax First Alert Weather Center, I'm meteorologist Corey Sima for 104.5 WOKV.
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2: Our weather gets back to a more familiar early summertime pattern of heat, humidity, and when storms may develop. 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
6: Bullets fly at a street festival. I'm Chris DeMeo, Fox News. At least 12 people are shot at a street festival in Toledo, Ohio, Saturday.
7: Appears as though there was at least two shooters. I think they were probably shooting at each other. What ended up happening was 12 people were struck with bullets. That's what we have right now. Two of them critical.
6: Their conditions are not known. That was Toledo Deputy Police Chief Joseph Heffernan. An investigation continues. The U.S. and Iran exchanging fire in the latest test of the fragile ceasefire, with tensions staying high in the Strait of Hormuz. The U.S. military is saying that it downed four Iranian drones launched toward the Strait and U.S. Gulf allies. Here's Fox's Jeff Paul in Dubai.
8: Iran once again firing over both ballistic missiles and drones on their neighbors here in the Gulf, raising questions over the future of a possible peace deal between the U.S. and Iran. Now, U.S. CENTCOM confirming those strikes happening after its forces struck Iranian radar sites and shot down four one-way attack drones. U.S. officials say Iran then fired seven ballistic missiles towards both Kuwait and Bahrain. CENTCOM confirming six of those missiles were intercepted and the seventh did not reach its intended target. Now, Iran continues to leverage what's happening in Lebanon. Despite a U.S.-backed ceasefire, Israeli forces and Iranian-backed militant group Hezbollah are still exchanging strikes. Iran's foreign minister says if the fighting doesn't stop in Lebanon, then the entire war could restart.
6: Pakistan's interior minister is in Tehran to try and revive the peace talks. Volunteer searchers in Japan found the body of a missing 20-year-old Auburn University student on Saturday. The family of Weston Higginbotham posted on social media his body was found in a mountainous area near Kyoto. 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
14: 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Like here, and even here. 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It can be done. 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
19: It's a 9 on the WOKV weather meters. We have another mild night in store. It won't be quite as cool as the last few nights, but still, we'll be in the mid to low 60s. And then Sunday's mostly sunny. It'll be hot again, and it'll be more humid. Jacksonville's forecast is 89 Sunday afternoon. Still going to be a pretty nice day. And then Monday's partly sunny, more humid still. Temperatures get up to 90. Then we'll be in the upper 80s and low 90s while we stay dry through Tuesday. From the Action News Jax First Alert Weather Center, I'm meteorologist Corey Sima for 104.5 WOKV.
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1: 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This is a good cliffhanger, though. I want to come back and find out what the women said at the first party that she attended. We will be back with my guest, Eileen Collins. 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We will be right back.

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7: Mass shooting. I'm Deborah Valentine, Fox News. 12 people shot when gunfire erupted during a street festival in Toledo, Ohio on Saturday. Police say two of the victims are in critical condition. Deputy Police Chief Joseph Henriden says an investigation is ongoing.
8: We're going to dissect what happened and who was responsible, and certainly the motives are going to be one of them. You know, why would somebody do something like this? It's just horrible.
7: The deputy chief also says the scene is secure. No one is in custody at this time. Police are asking for the public's help with information that may lead to a suspect or suspects. More attacks between the U.S. and Iran, and new video from CENTCOM showing the strikes.
9: A new round of U.S. and Iranian strikes is placing further strain on an already fragile ceasefire between Washington and Tehran. U.S. Central Command releasing video showing what it describes as defensive strikes on Iranian coastal surveillance radar sites. It comes after Iran allegedly launched drones towards the Strait of Hormuz. Tehran responded to the attacks with a new wave of strikes on U.S. bases and military facilities in Kuwait and Bahrain. All this happening as Pakistan mediators are in Iran trying to find a breakthrough on a deadlocked peace deal.
7: Fox's Chanley Painter reporting. Ahead of the midterm elections, certain lawmakers are pushing for abolishing ICE. Border czar Tom Homan on Fox's My View with Lara Trump reacts.
10: Good luck with that. I don't think it's ever going to happen, but it concerns me why all of a sudden you got so many people jumping on board abolishing ICE. My theory is because you're upset. We're upset they're ruining their long-term plans.
7: The House expected to vote this week on $70 billion in funding for ICE and Border Patrol following Senate approval last week. 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
19: There's nearly 678,290,000 kids under five around the world. But what's so important about being five? A lot, it turns out. Children who live to age five are twice as likely to reach adulthood. That's why vaccines matter so much. For 40 years, Rotary and partners have delivered vaccines globally. Like here, and even here. Impressive, right? But 12.5 million children are still totally unvaccinated. Rotary knows we can find them. Because when Rotary and Indian vaccinators looked for families at bus and train stations, used motorbikes, and trekked house to house, they lowered polio cases by 94%. See? It can be done. And the results are worth it. Let's ensure that all children grow up safe from preventable diseases.
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20: It's a 9 on the WOKV weather meters. We have another mild night in store. It won't be quite as cool as the last few nights, but still, we'll be in the mid to low 60s. And then Sunday's mostly sunny. It'll be hot again, and it'll be more humid. Jacksonville's forecast is 89 Sunday afternoon. Still going to be a pretty nice day. And then Monday's partly sunny, more humid still. Temperatures get up to 90. Then we'll be in the upper 80s and low 90s while we stay dry through Tuesday. From the Action News Jax First Alert Weather Center, I'm meteorologist Corey Sima for 104.5 WOKV.
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4: His first public appearance after being indicted on murder charges.
5: Castro making his first public appearance since the U.S. indicted him on murder charges last month. State media showing the 95-year-old at a celebration in Havana Friday. The Trump administration alleges Castro ordered the 1996 shootdown of planes flown by Cuban exiles. The indictment is part of an escalating U.S. campaign against Cuba's government.
4: Fox's Shanley Painter, Castro's charges were conspiracy to kill U.S. nationals, murder and destruction of aircraft. Stanley Cup playoffs game 3, Vegas Golden Knights topped the Carolina Hurricanes in overtime 5-4. 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
12: It's a 9 on the WOKV weather meters. We have another mild night in store. It won't be quite as cool as the last few nights, but still, we'll be in the mid to low 60s. And then Sunday's mostly sunny. It'll be hot again, and it'll be more humid. Jacksonville's forecast is 89 Sunday afternoon. Still going to be a pretty nice day. And then Monday's partly sunny, more humid still. Temperatures get up to 90. Then we'll be in the upper 80s and low 90s while we stay dry through Tuesday. From the Action News Jax First Alert Weather Center, I'm meteorologist Corey Sima for 104.5 WOKV.
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8: Bullets fly at a street fair. I'm Chris DeMeo, Fox News. At least 12 people are shot at a street festival in Toledo, Ohio on Saturday.
9: Appears as though there was at least two shooters. I think they were probably shooting at each other. What ended up happening was 12 people were struck with bullets. That's what we have right now. Two of them critical.
8: Toledo Deputy Police Chief Joseph Hefferman. An investigation continues. The primaries may be over in California, but the race isn't done just yet.
10: A Los Angeles Department of Justice official is debunking baseless social media claims that Republican mayoral candidate Spencer Pratt received no new votes after California's primary election Tuesday. Pratt, a former reality TV star, is facing off against incumbent mayor Karen Bass and city councilwoman Nithya Raman. Bass currently holds the lead. The top two vote getters will face off in the November general election. Federal officials say they're investigating multiple claims of election fraud. Meantime, former U.S. Health Secretary Javier Becerra has advanced to the general election for California's governor. It's still not clear if he'll face Republican and former Fox News host Steve Hilton or billionaire Democrat Tom Steyer.
8: That's Fox's Chanley Painter. Volunteers in Japan found the body of a missing 20-year-old Auburn University student yesterday. The family of Weston Higginbotham posted on social media his body was found in a mountainous area near Kyoto, but did not say how he died. The family added their thanks for the outpouring of kindness and support from the U.S. and around the world. Stanley Cup playoffs game 3. The Vegas Golden Knights topped the Carolina Hurricanes in double overtime 5-4. The Golden Knights lead the series 2-0. Game 4, Tuesday night in Vegas. 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
24: It's a 9 on the WOKV weather meters. We have another mild night in store. It won't be quite as cool as the last few nights, but still, we'll be in the mid to low 60s. And then Sunday's mostly sunny. It'll be hot again, and it'll be more humid. Jacksonville's forecast is 89 Sunday afternoon. Still going to be a pretty nice day. And then Monday's partly sunny, more humid still. Temperatures get up to 90. Then we'll be in the upper 80s and low 90s while we stay dry through Tuesday. From the Action News Jax First Alert Weather Center, I'm meteorologist Corey Sima for 104.5 WOKV.
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1: Fox News, I'm Deborah Valentine. 12 people shot when gunfire erupted during a street festival in Toledo, Ohio, Saturday. Police say two of the victims are in critical condition. Deputy Police Chief Joseph Heffernan.
2: We're going to dissect what happened and who was responsible. And certainly the motives are going to be one of them. You know, why would somebody do something like this? It's just horrible.
1: Police are asking for the public's help with information that may lead to a suspect. Repeated anti-ICE protests outside New Jersey's Delaney Hall Migrant Detention Center after allegations of poor conditions. Borders are Tom Homan on Fox's My View with Lara Trump and what he thinks is driving the demonstrations.
3: It isn't about the quality of detention. It's about detention. They don't want these people detained.
1: Revenue figures from Delaney Hall show an increase in purchases during a purported hunger strike. 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
11: It's a 9 on the WOKV weather meters. We have another mild night in store. It won't be quite as cool as the last few nights, but still, we'll be in the mid to low 60s. And then Sunday's mostly sunny. It'll be hot again, and it'll be more humid. Jacksonville's forecast is 89 Sunday afternoon. Still going to be a pretty nice day. And then Monday's partly sunny, more humid still. Temperatures get up to 90. Then we'll be in the upper 80s and low 90s while we stay dry through Tuesday. From the Action News Jax First Alert Weather Center, I'm meteorologist Corey Sima for 104.5 WOKV.
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7: Gunfire during a festival. I'm Deborah Valentine, Fox News. A mass shooting at a street festival in Toledo, Ohio on Saturday leaves at least 12 people hurt, two critically, according to police. Fox 2 Detroit's Lauren Edwards reports from Toledo with the latest.
8: Toledo police say it happened around 5:37 p.m. They got a call of shots fired at the Old West End Festival, which, talking to folks around here, they say that that's a very popular one. They look forward to it every year, but things took a turn for a worse when they got the shots fired. And police saying that there were possibly two shooters shooting at each other. 12 people in total hit, two in critical condition, no one in custody. Here, they're looking for two shooters. Police say that they are reviewing all leads, reviewing video. There's cameras everywhere. People have their cell phones, but they're asking anyone with information to please reach out to them as soon as possible. Here in Toledo, Lauren Edwards, Fox 2 News.
7: The counting of primary ballots continues in California.
9: A Los Angeles Department of Justice official is debunking baseless social media claims that Republican mayoral candidate Spencer Pratt received no new votes after California's primary election Tuesday. Pratt, a former reality TV star, is facing off against incumbent mayor Karen Bass and city councilwoman Nithya Raman. Bass currently holds the lead. The top two vote-getters will face off in the November general election. Federal officials say they're investigating multiple claims of election fraud. Meantime, former U.S. Health Secretary Javier Becerra has advanced to the general election for California's governor. It's still not clear if he'll face Republican and former Fox News host Steve Hilton or billionaire Democrat Tom Steyer.
7: Fox's Chandler Panner reporting mail-in votes still being counted, with results taking possibly as long as June 15th. 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
19: There's nearly 678,290,000 kids under five around the world. But what's so important about being five? A lot, it turns out. Children who live to age five are twice as likely to reach adulthood. That's why vaccines matter so much. For 40 years, Rotary and partners have delivered vaccines globally. Like here, and even here. Impressive, right? But 12.5 million children are still totally unvaccinated. Rotary knows we can find them. Because when Rotary and Indian vaccinators looked for families at bus and train stations, used motorbikes, and trekked house to house, they lowered polio cases by 94%. See? It can be done. And the results are worth it. Let's ensure that all children grow up safe from preventable diseases.
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20: It's a 9 on the WOKV weather meters. We have another mild night in store. It won't be quite as cool as the last few nights, but still, we'll be in the mid to low 60s. And then Sunday's mostly sunny. It'll be hot again, and it'll be more humid. Jacksonville's forecast is 89 Sunday afternoon. Still going to be a pretty nice day. And then Monday's partly sunny, more humid still. Temperatures get up to 90. Then we'll be in the upper 80s and low 90s while we stay dry through Tuesday. From the Action News Jax First Alert Weather Center, I'm meteorologist Corey Sima for 104.5 WOKV.
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5: It's a 9 on the WOKV weather meters. We have another mild night in store. It won't be quite as cool as the last few nights, but still, we'll be in the mid to low 60s. And then Sunday's mostly sunny. It'll be hot again, and it'll be more humid. Jacksonville's forecast is 89 Sunday afternoon. Still going to be a pretty nice day. And then Monday's partly sunny, more humid still. Temperatures get up to 90. Then we'll be in the upper 80s and low 90s while we stay dry through Tuesday. From the Action News Jax First Alert Weather Center, I'm meteorologist Corey Sima for 104.5 WOKV.
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8: Erupts. I'm Chris DeMeo, Fox News. At least 12 people are shot at a street festival in Toledo, Ohio yesterday.
9: There was at least two shooters. I think they were probably shooting at each other. What ended up happening was 12 people were struck with bullets.
8: Toledo Deputy Police Chief Joseph Hefferman, an investigation continues. The primaries may be over in California, but the race isn't done just yet.
10: A Los Angeles Department of Justice official is debunking baseless social media claims that Republican mayoral candidate Spencer Pratt received no new votes after California's primary election Tuesday. Pratt, a former reality TV star, is facing off against incumbent Mayor Karen Bass and City Councilwoman Nithya Raman. Bass currently holds the lead. The top two vote-getters will face off in the November general election. Federal officials say they're investigating multiple claims of election fraud. Meantime, former U.S. Health Secretary Javier Becerra has advanced to the general election for California's governor. It's still not clear if he'll face Republican and former Fox News host Steve Hilton or billionaire Democrat Tom Steyer.
8: It's Fox's Chanley Painter. Volunteer searchers in Japan found the body of a missing 20-year-old Auburn University student yesterday. The family of Weston Higginbotham posted on social media his body was found in a mountainous area near Kyoto, but did not say how he died. The family added that their thanks for the outpouring of kindness and support from the U.S. and around the world. In the Stanley Cup playoffs, it was Game 3 last night between the Vegas Golden Knights and the Carolina Hurricanes. The Golden Knights winning in double overtime 5-4. The Golden Knights lead that series 2-1. Game 4 is set for Tuesday night in Vegas. 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
11: It's a 9 on the WOKV weather meters. We have another mild night in store. It won't be quite as cool as the last few nights, but still, we'll be in the mid to low 60s. And then Sunday's mostly sunny. It'll be hot again, and it'll be more humid. Jacksonville's forecast is 89 Sunday afternoon. Still going to be a pretty nice day. And then Monday's partly sunny, more humid still. Temperatures get up to 90. Then we'll be in the upper 80s and low 90s while we stay dry through Tuesday. From the Action News Jax First Alert Weather Center, I'm meteorologist Corey Sima for 104.5 WOKV.
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14: Thank you for tuning in. A great show ahead for you, so stay tuned. But before we begin, I'd like you to put on your thinking cap, all right? Can you name this nutrient? Now, nutritionists love it because clinical research shows it fights fatigue while promoting muscle strength and endurance. By one antioxidant measurement, it's 6,000 times more powerful than vitamin C. It's 800 times stronger than CoQ10. It can improve your depth perception. And millions of people in Japan use it every day to fight wrinkles and fine lines from the inside out. So what is it? What nutrient are we talking about? Well, Sherry Torkos is here to reveal the secret. She's a practicing pharmacist and author. She's written more than a dozen books on health, including the Canadian Encyclopedia of Natural Medicine. Welcome to the program, Sherry Torkos. Good to have you here.
15: Hey there, Mark. Thanks so much for having me. This secret nutrient that we're going to be talking about is called astaxanthin. Mm-hmm. And Reader's Digest, they featured it brilliantly in an article called The Latest It Antioxidant. Astaxanthin is a fountain of youth. As you mentioned, very popular in Japan, used mainstream for promoting beauty from within as a capsule. But here in North America, people just aren't as familiar with it. But listen to this. It has 60 human studies validating its efficacy. And as a pharmacist, this really caught my attention. And this nutrient is not something that you can get enough of in diet. It's found in salmon, mm-hmm. but you'd really have to eat a lot of salmon, like 5 pounds, just to get a good daily dose.
14: Well, so as much as I love salmon, but I'm not going that far. Sherry, I didn't know that there were 60 plus human clinical studies in this specific natural form of astaxanthin that happens to be in Purity's Asta FX formula. Talked about Japan. Now, this is a capsule. This particular astaxanthin is all the rage for skin health, as they've been finding in Japan. Very, very interesting on so many fronts here, right?
15: Yeah, for sure. I mean, astaxanthin at just a 4 milligram dose, and that's the clinical dose that is in Purity's AstaFX formula, mm-hmm. it's clinically tested and shown to fight fine lines and wrinkles from the inside, and millions in Asia take it daily just for that. And I don't want to get too technical here, but just one human study that I'd like to mention to back up these benefits. They used the exact same dose and the type of astaxanthin that's in Purity's product, and they discovered significant benefits for skin hydration, skin texture, smoothness, elasticity, reduction of skin spots, and there was even a reduction of redness and an improvement in the evenness of skin tone. So we're talking about big beauty benefits, and it works from the inside out, which is fabulous. Men love it, women love it, and it's really catching on here in North America.
14: It sure is. It's a really impressive list of clinical benefits for beautifying skin from the inside out. No wonder they love it there in Japan, and now we're learning about it here. But Sherry, I know you like to say the wrinkle-reducing benefits and the skin tone benefits are just part of this. That's just kind of the cherry on the top. What do you mean by this?
15: Well, you know, I talk to a lot of people in the pharmacy every week. So I work as a pharmacist, and I also get a lot of friends and family and colleagues asking me about their health. And many people are, you know, in their 50s, 60s, 70s, and they really like the idea of a supplement mm-hmm. that can help to improve the appearance of their skin. I mean, we all want beautiful, youthful skin. But for most people, this really isn't the key benefit. What's at the top of the list when you ask people, like, what do they most want to achieve in their health and their wellness? They want something that will help to promote muscle strength. And they want stamina. They want to be able to do the activities they enjoy, mm-hmm. golf, tennis, hiking, playing with their kids and grandkids. And this is actually patented for muscle strength. You know, people want energy to fight fatigue. They want to feel sharp. They're also concerned about their vision. They want to keep their eyes healthy. People are concerned about heart health, circulation, mm-hmm. immunity. Right. All of these areas, really, we're talking about staying healthy from the inside out. So, you know, when you think of it, the skin benefits are compelling, but to me, it's really just the cherry on the top.
14: Yeah, well, Sherry, you were saying that astaxanthin helps with endurance and performance against salmon loaded with astaxanthin. They perform these amazing feats of endurance. Astaxanthin is also found in high levels in the eyes of seagulls. Now, that's interesting. Humans bike faster when they supplement with a specific form of astaxanthin. So is there a common denominator in all of this, these kinds of bits of information?
15: Well, the research here is really clear. Astaxanthin is a molecule that fuels healthy performance, energy, stamina, strength. That's what we see in nature, and that's what we see in humans, too. It's like if you're getting older and you want an edge for strength, for energy, for youthful skin, to fight wrinkles from the inside out, but also to promote endurance and healthy vision, this is what you take. You take this AstaFX formula with a clinical dose of the right type of astaxanthin, and you really feel it. By one measure of antioxidant activity called singlet oxygen quenching activity, astaxanthin is 800 times stronger than CoQ10. And this was published in 2007 in a journal called Carotenoid Science. Another study found that astaxanthin is 6,000 times stronger than vitamin C as an antioxidant, again, in its singlet oxygen scavenging capacity. So it's incredible.
14: Well, I know Purity has a free bottle of AstaFX, just two little liquid capsules a day. That's all you need. And we're going to give out a special 800 number in just a moment for our listeners to take advantage of the free bottle offer. But before we do that, Sherry, Purity uses this natural form of astaxanthin, not that synthetic, cheaper form like you find out there on the market. This is really important as well, correct?
15: Yeah, you definitely need to do your homework when choosing supplements. And that's what I did. AstaFX uses 4 milligrams of the world's most clinically researched natural form of astaxanthin called Astareal.
14: Sherry Tarkos, pharmacist and author, is with us here on the program. Sherry, we learned today that astaxanthin is 6,000 times more powerful by this one measurement of antioxidant activity when compared to vitamin C. This AstaFX has so much power. Purity has something like 100 plus unsolicited testimonials on their website. And I found a couple that I especially enjoy. If I could read a couple of those, I think this is very interesting, if it's okay with you.
15: Sure. I think it's great to share feedback from people that are really taking the product.
14: Yeah. Here's one from Ava in Texas. She gives AstaFX 5 stars, and she writes, quote, after taking AstaFX, my son was visiting us and said, Mom, you look youthful. I'm a Purity Products customer for the last 3 years and will never go back. That's from Ava. Here's one from Nina in Ottawa, Ontario. She's in the age group 45 to 54, gives it another 5-star review. She says this, quote, since taking AstaFX, I felt so much better. My energy level, I would say, has gone from a 3 to a 10. How about that? She says, so I feel energized whenever taking. My husband even noticed I no longer complain about housework. Well, I've talked about this amazing product to all my family and friends. I'm sure they see how well I look because I feel great from the inside out. I've even noticed my skin appears healthier, too. I feel like a fountain of youth. Now, that's pretty good stuff from actual customers who've been trying AstaFX. And Sherry, you mentioned before we started the show, you've been taking this product for yourself. And I know, knowing you for some time, it's worked very well for you, hasn't it?
15: It has. You know, I've been taking it for about 2 years now, mm-hmm. and people are often surprised to hear that I'm 50. They tell me that I look more like I'm 35, which is nice to hear.
14: Yep. Mm-hmm.
15: I do eat healthy. I exercise regularly, but I'm also a strong believer in the benefits of taking research-based supplements. And I take AstaFX every day to stay strong, healthy, to keep my energy levels up, and for my skin. I mean, I want to do everything I can to stay youthful and to keep my body sharp and also to prevent some of those issues that can arise as we age.
14: Great information with Sherry Tarkos. 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We'll give you the number and the special offer again at the end of the show in a few minutes, but lots to cover today. We'll get back to it here with Sherry Tarkos. She's an author and pharmacist, and always great to have you on the show. Such great information, Sherry. Can you share with us a quick study or two to sort of back this up, highlight the science behind the elite astaxanthin that's found in AstaFX? Because I know there are, what, dozens and dozens of studies. Maybe you can pull out and highlight a couple of your favorites.
15: Yeah, for sure. So Dr. Mark Miller, he's a PhD, a biomedical researcher, he explains it well. And he's talking here about how free radicals compromise and undermine function and cellular performance in the body. He says astaxanthin is simply superb at negating this, as evidenced by clinical trials showing improved performance and accelerated recovery. In fact, research published in the Journal of Medicine and Science in Sports and Exercise found that those who took 4 milligrams of astaxanthin daily over 28 days scored better cycling times with greater output than those who did not take it. So they biked faster. Mm-hmm. I mean, remember this, astaxanthin is one of the few fat-soluble antioxidants that can actually neutralize free radicals even at the site of the mitochondrial membrane. It's like cellular body armor protecting your cells, your joints, blood vessels, brain, heart, and organs on many levels. So listen to this, Mark. Mm-hmm. There are 14 clinical studies on astaxanthin for brain health, 7 studies on skin health, 14 studies on eye health, including research for depth perception and focus, 6 studies showing astaxanthin supports cardio function, 42 studies on healthy aging and cellular health. I mean, there's a ton of research on human performance, too, showing benefits for energy, stamina, and endurance. I mean, this AstFX, it's incredibly powerful and versatile. It helps you stay in the game of life, stay energized, active, alert, healthy, and even stronger.
14: That is impressive on so many levels. So much great information there. And I know this astaxanthin has about a dozen patents, too. I'm looking here. I see there's a patent for promoting eye health and reducing eye fatigue. There's a patent for inhibiting the expression of cytokines in cells, and a patent, get this, on composition for body fat reduction. There's one for improving muscle atrophy in older adults. Sherry, I'd like to be a little bit of a skeptic here. How can this one simple nutrient magically do all of this? How can this AstaFX give us so many benefits? I mean, really?
15: Yeah, I know. It sounds amazing, too good to be true, but it really is true. Many of the studies that I'm referencing here, they're available on PubMed. These are reputable clinical studies conducted by leading researchers around the world that really back the benefits of astaxanthin. By the way, muscle output is better with astaxanthin, too. And this comes from astaxanthin research published in the International Journal of Sports Nutrition, November 2011. This was another study done with cyclists. They took 4 milligrams of astaxanthin. It was a small study, but very positive, showing that cyclists improved their trial time by 2 minutes in a 20-kilometer bike race. I mean, that's a meaningful improvement in a race like this. And the researchers said that they also burned fat more efficiently, which makes sense. Based on this research, Purity can actually make the claim that AstaFX will promote and improve power output in your muscles. I mean, I tell people, AstaFX in, strength and power out. It's transformative, if you like, energy. And this was found in other studies, too, like one that looked at hand grip strength.
14: Oh, so much great information. If you're just tuning in, we're talking with pharmacist and author Sherry Tarkos here. I'm your host, Mark Larson. Now, in this hand grip study that you mentioned, I understand this involved, a 12-milligram dose, and they saw a 93% boost in hand strength in people who struggled with, a tennis elbow. That's a big deal. But our listeners might be saying, maybe I don't play tennis. What about me? What does it mean for me, right?
15: Right. So think about this. A 93% increase in a person who has some repetitive stress in their elbow, it's an almost doubling in hand strength. So just think about all the things that you do in your daily life, picking up groceries, your kids, your grandkids, gripping the steering wheel of a car, playing golf or tennis, gardening or riding a bike. A doubling of grip strength makes a big difference. I mean, when you take astaxanthin, you get stronger, you feel stronger, you have more energy, endurance. If you play sports, you play stronger. So to me, it's really quite extraordinary.
14: That's great information, too. Now, Sherry, I want to share a couple more testimonials that caught my attention out of so many right there on the Purity website. Again, these are unsolicited. These are from real people. Here's one from Rick. He's a male, aged 55 to 64, lives in Naples, Florida. He writes this. What a great product AstaFX has been for me. After starting taking AstaFX, my workout and strength has increased as if I were in my 20s again. And I've only been on AstaFX for 2 months now. Can't wait to see the long-term effect. I look forward to taking AstaFX every morning for my afternoon workouts. I'll be taking this product for a long time. Here's Dee Dee. She's a female, age 45 to 54. She lives in Laurel Park, North Carolina. She writes this, quote, "I've been using AstaFX for a month now. I can see the difference in my energy level. I now have more energy, feel better since taking this product. I can actually see a difference in my skin as well. I'm a smoker who has smoking lines around my mouth, but the lines have diminished about 50%. Overall, I am so thrilled with my energy level. I love this product." Just a couple of samples from the real people who have responded on Purity's website. And Sherry, I'm looking at the list of patents again on this astaxanthin compound. This is where the, you know, the science, the research backs up what we're talking about. This is just flat out amazing. And now, Sherry, a lot of people out there are going to think what I'm going to say here sounds a little bit odd, but you said before the show, this supplement may even help people drive a car better or use the computer more comfortably. I mean, come on, how does this happen?
15: It does sound funny, but AstaFX may actually help in these areas too. And here's why. One of the interesting things about astaxanthin is that it's a relative of vitamin A. And we know that vitamin A is good for our eyes, good for vision. Astaxanthin is too. Astaxanthin has actually been shown to fight oxidation in eye tissue. Scientists did a study where they found a 46% improvement in a measurement called depth perception. Now, depth perception, that's our ability to determine distances between objects, or basically to see in three dimensions. And researchers, they studied a handball team, specifically looking at how quickly they could change focus. And guess what? The handball team that was supplementing with astaxanthin, they were able to improve their accuracy and improve their performance in the depth perception test. Other research has also shown that astaxanthin helps reduce eye fatigue. And, you know, when you're on a computer, that's a big deal. Everyone's on computers these days and for long periods of time, and it's hard on our eyes. And we know that if you're driving a car and it's late at night and your reaction time is slow, that's not good. Astaxanthin actually helps the eyes focus and refocus. Dr. Hecht, PhD, one of the leading researchers at AstaReal, says that the product actually helps your eyes be more resilient. You see better with it. Your eyes are healthier. I mean, who doesn't love those benefits?
14: Again, we're talking with pharmacist and health author Sherry Tarkos about our free bottle offer from Purity Products, talking about AstaFX. So much ground to cover. Sherry, I want to get back to the skin benefits and this issue of wrinkle reduction. Not as a cream or as a lotion, but as a capsule. You take it orally. This patent also covers this. You say this ingredient is proven to reduce wrinkles, and not just by a little. We're talking a dramatic amount. What's going on with this?
15: Yeah, I know. It's fascinating. A huge benefit. People want to look younger. I know I do. And I've noticed significant benefits since I've started taking it. But it's the science here that really shines. The whole concept of taking oral supplements to improve skin health. Relatively new concept here in North America, but in Japan, this is mainstream. Astaxanthin is already one of, if not the most successful ingredients in a new class of products called cosmeceuticals, or supplements that you take orally to enhance the cosmetic appearance of your skin. So listen to this. In one study, they gave 4 milligrams of astaxanthin, which, by the way, is the actual amount you get in Purity's AstaFX, and the skin benefits were dramatic. Within 6 weeks, every single person in the treatment group, 100% of participants in the study, reported that their skin had improved significantly. Everybody got results. Fine lines, hydration, elasticity, all improved. Listen to this. The participants experienced about 50% improvement in dryness, moisture, roughness, elasticity, fine lines, wrinkles, even age spots were significantly diminished. And this is literally in line with the best, the highest quality, and the most expensive topical products, the lotions and potions that we put on our skin. And again, AstaFX, it's exclusive to Purity Products.
14: 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By the way, limit one free offer per household, please. Now, Sherry, for people who are just tuning in, one of the many highlights we covered earlier on today's program is just how revolutionary this special Purity Astaxanthin is for redefining aging skin. And astaxanthin works its magic inside the body in areas like endurance, stamina, energy. These are so many of the inside-out benefits people will feel. In fact, what will they feel when they start taking Asta FX?
15: So the reason you need to give this a try is because the benefits are real. The science is very compelling. Over 60 clinical studies and patents. I mean, the product is impressive and it really works. This is a product where you will actually see and feel the benefits after taking it a month or so. The cosmetic benefits for your skin, we just mentioned a minute ago, really incredible. I've been taking it myself and I see a huge difference. Others have noticed too. People are always saying to me, you know, what do you use on your skin? What are you taking? And, you know, I tell people what you put into your body is just as important, if not more so, than what you apply to your skin. And think about the vision benefits, really unmatched by any other nutrient or supplement out there. It targets tired eyes, eye strain, and it helps improve eye focus and depth perception. It's great for circulation, energy, muscle strength, and endurance. You can literally boost your strength. As we age, this is crucial. It helps you enjoy life and stay in the game. Mm-hmm. And it can even help with recovery after exercise. Next, astaxanthin has the ability to fight fatigue and support mitochondrial function. So that means cellular energy and ATP support.
14: Now, Sherry, didn't you mention before the show that astaxanthin has the ability to assist body burning fat for energy? I understand they're even looking at this as a weight loss and weight management ingredient. This is pretty fascinating in itself. Talk about what we're seeing in some of these initial studies on dieters.
15: Sure. You know, research has shown that astaxanthin can actually help promote and enhance fat metabolism. That's one of its unique benefits. It can actually help your cells burn fat more efficiently. Researchers did an 8-week study where they gave a group of middle-aged women 12 milligrams of astaxanthin. They had them do a little exercise, and these women experienced a reduction in body weight, and it was almost all fat, which is fantastic. Now, I don't want anybody to misunderstand here. It's not a magic weight loss pill by any means, but certainly this early research suggests that this can be a useful tool in addition to exercise to help you burn a little extra weight.
14: Now, Sherry, just a few moments left before we wrap up the program. I want to take a quick step back for a moment. I know we have this great free bottle offer today. We're talking Asta FX from Purity Products, and we'll get to that offer as we wrap up the program. Free bottle of Asta FX for all of our listeners. Again, it promotes healthy vision, skin, muscle, fights wrinkles like no other. And most of us have just never heard about all of this until today. So tell our listeners again how astaxanthin compares to other antioxidants or phytonutrients that are out there on the market right now, because this is truly unique, isn't it?
15: Well, you know, from an antioxidant perspective, the healthy aging perspective, astaxanthin is up to 6,000 times more potent than vitamin C in its singlet oxygen quenching capacity. That should be enough to get everybody excited. There's really, you know, something in this for everybody. With AstaFX from Purity here, you get to see the amazing power of astaxanthin for yourself. It's the king of the carotenoids, and very few people are aware of its benefits, and I think millions are missing out on it because they just aren't aware of this incredible evidence-based nutraceutical.
14: And I know it may sound too good to be true for some people, Sherry. What do you say to any skeptics saying, come on, does it really do all of this?
15: Well, I'm a pharmacist, and in my training as a pharmacist, I'm trained to look at the science and to see what the science says. And the science on astaxanthin is very clear, backed by over 60 clinical studies, and many of these studies are accessible on PubMed, so you can check them out yourself. But the key takeaway is this. The benefits are real, the cosmetic benefits, the endurance benefits, the strength benefits, the vision benefits, circulation, cardio. The product really works. I mean, the science is so strong. I see the difference in how it makes my skin look and how I feel. I feel stronger, healthier, and I encourage folks to give this a try. With this free bottle offer from Purity, there's nothing to lose and so much to gain.
14: Such great information, wonderful show, and always good to talk with you, Sherry. Thank you so much for joining us today.
15: Thank you.
14: Sherry Tarkos, who's an author, she's a practicing pharmacist, she's written more than a dozen books on health, including the Canadian Encyclopedia of Natural Medicine. 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
2: Fox News, I'm Deborah Valentine. A search continues for suspects after at least 12 people were shot during a popular festival Saturday in Toledo, Ohio. This man witnessed the chaos.
3: Once the shots get fired, everybody just want to scatter and everything. Yeah, we were just sitting right there having a good time talking to our people, and then the shots just got the firing.
2: Toledo Deputy Police Lieutenant Dan Gerken says the investigation continues.
4: We're talking to multiple

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2: It's a 9 on the WOKV weather meters. We have another mild night in store. It won't be quite as cool as the last few nights, but still, we'll be in the mid to low 60s. And then Sunday's mostly sunny. It'll be hot again, and it'll be more humid. Jacksonville's forecast is 89 Sunday afternoon. Still going to be a pretty nice day. And then Monday's partly sunny, more humid still. Temperatures get up to 90. Then we'll be in the upper 80s and low 90s while we stay dry through Tuesday. From the Action News Jax First Alert Weather Center, I'm meteorologist Corey Sima for 104.5 WOKV.
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4: Welcome to the show. I'm your host, Pat Campbell. We've got a fascinating program for you today. Our guest today says that there is a youth molecule in the human body, and he says this molecule of youth happens to be concentrated in our skin, hair, eyes, and joints. He says this substance not only dramatically influences our appearance, in other words, how young or how healthy we look, but more importantly, our physical strength, our flexibility, and mobility. This is our ability to do things, lift things, get around, be physical. Today, we're going to learn more about this once mysterious substance and how new breakthroughs are allowing us to get it back and keep it as we get older. All right, Bill Sardi is here. Bill is an author. He's traveled around the world in search of information about hyaluronic acid, or HA, as it's sometimes referred to. He's back from his recent trip to a small village in Japan, where people maintain high levels of HA and are famous for their ability to defy the aging process. Bill, welcome to the program.
5: Great to be with you, Pat, and all your statements to introduce the show today are certainly not overstatements. After years of people using oral hyaluronic acid supplements, well, of course, we're going to give your audience a report today, an update, and an improvement, how things are going, as thousands of people have discovered how this supports, in particular, their joints, but also their skin and their eyes and, of course, their hair and so on. These are the areas where the body actually is highly concentrated in HA. But I want to tell all your listeners to please stay tuned, because there's going to be an offer today from Purity Products, no strings attached. This is an offer from a reputable company that's been in business for years. Just for $5, there's no strings attached. You get to try a bottle of this wonderful new product and make your life simple, make your supplement regimen simple, and save a little money along the way.
4: Now, you say there's a youth molecule in the human body and that it holds the key the visible signs of aging. Now, you've written about this. You've traveled to Japan to do the research. So tell me about it. What exactly is this molecule you're talking about?
5: Pat, it's amazing that most people don't know this word, hyaluronic acid. And, of course, it's made. It's all over our body. It's in our skin. It's an all-natural molecule. We can get it orally, replace it in our body. But more so, we've learned that the little bit that we can get as a dietary supplement can trigger your body to make more. And of course, why do we need more? Well, when we're young, we're loaded with this stuff. When we're babies, we have what we call baby fat. It's really baby HA. It makes, as babies fall down and get cuts and scrapes, you notice they never really get any lifelong scars from that because they have lots of HA on board, hyaluronic acid. And to make this easy to understand for the audience, I think we can all appreciate that women have smoother skin and thicker hair and so on. All of that is because estrogen sends a signal to make more HA, and that's why the girls have more limber, flexible joints. They can get in a kind of a lotus posture kind of that men can't get into. They certainly have all of those advantages, and it's because the estrogen sends a signal to make more HA. Now, women have more HA to lose than men do, and you see the skin shriveling up, the joints and so on, as women age. But there's a way to get it back, and of course, Purity Products for years now has been talking about HA, and they have a new formula just for the joints, HA joint formula, and it's so important today because I think everyone's confused. An article in the New York Times says consumers are confused what to do to support their joints, so people are looking for alternatives. We need cushioning in between the joints, the

0: bones in our joints. When a doctor looks at an x-ray, all he's doing is measuring the space between the two bones there in the knee. So it's about a quarter of an inch space. Without that cushioning, you've got bone rubbing on bone. That's what HA is. It's the jello or the cushioning agent in between our bones. We lose it either due to wear and tear or age, and so we start getting problems. The more that we find pain relief, the more pain relievers we use, the more we're going to use these joints, and then we're going to wear out more bone. And they've noticed this. People who chronically use pain relievers are going to have more bone wear. So what you need is the actual cushioning back there to lubricate the joint, and that's what HA does. That's what HA is. The doctors call it synovial fluid. They actually inject this into joints. Orthopedists do. Dermatologists inject it into the skin. Eye doctors use it as a lubricant during eye surgery. So it's nothing foreign to modern medicine, but it may be new to you as a listener there, and you have never heard about HA before. Well, you need to learn about it. It's a wonderful molecule. It's all natural, and you can get it as a dietary supplement. Purity Products was the first to introduce it. Now, it's a great big long molecule, Pat, that's 6 million Daltons in molecular weight. Think of 6 million paper clips put together. It's big. You can't absorb it, and Purity found a way to knock it down so that it's only about 1,500 to 3,000. That means that you can absorb this orally. We actually proved that in studies conducted at a laboratory right there in Florida, and we're going to tell you more about that, but we proved that it's orally absorbed. Most doctors are told that oral HA cannot be absorbed. That's true if it's the regular HA. It's got to be knocked down in molecular weight. And more important, it needs some other antioxidants to be added with it. We're going to talk about one here in just a moment. But Purity Products is introducing this all-new joint formula for people that are searching for alternatives for their joint health. And, of course, this isn't a drug. It's a dietary supplement meant to, of course, support healthy joint health as we think of it.
1: If you're just tuning in, we're talking with Bill Sardi about hyaluronic acid, or HA. Now, Bill, you said recently that the HA revolution is underway. More and more people are using it. Tell us why HA is such a breakthrough, and what exactly can it do for people?
0: I think the brick and the mortar analogy is probably the best for everybody to understand it. There are bricks in our body, the cells. There's mortar in between. And the mortar is the collagen. Now, within the collagen, not the collagen itself, vitamin C makes collagen. But within that collagen, there's a moisturizing agent that looks like Jell-O. Now, everyone knows you put some Jell-O in the refrigerator and the water separates out after a time. And that's what's happening in our body. We're losing the water-holding molecule, HA. The body is 72% water. And as we lose this, the connective tissue that connects all of our cells, that connects all of everything that we have, begins to lose its water. It separates out, and then we begin to lose the substance, the scaffolding, the support structure that holds our body together. And, of course, we begin to wrinkle. We shrivel up. We lose an inch in our height. We see the brain shrivels up in the eye and so on. All of these things occur with age, and, you know, Ponce de Leon was looking for a youth molecule, and he wanted to find it in, of course, the fountain of youth, the water. He was looking for a water fountain. The body needs water, but it has to hold it. And, of course, I want everyone to think of having something like a Jell-O type of a water balloon filled with Jell-O, or one filled with water. Which one do you want? You want the one filled with Jell-O, because it's still firm but soft and cushiony. And that's the way our bodies are when we're young babies. Or even a pregnant woman is loaded with this, which is an example of how the HA is made more so at certain times of our life. But as age goes on, we're going to lose it. We're going to see the wrinkles, the thinning hair. We're going to see our joints lose their flexibility. We're just telling people that after thousands of people have tried this, if you're taking glucosamine supplements, it took 13 years for doctors to adopt glucosamine sulfate. It's a regular dietary supplement now in drugstores, health food stores. People ask me, well, why hasn't my doctor told me about hyaluronic acid? Well, it took 13 years for glucosamine. It'll be on the front page of Time magazine. It's just going to take time. And it'll get there because patients are going to take this to their doctors and point it out, as they did glucosamine. The revolution starts with patients and people that have issues and want to have healthy joints and skin and hair and eyes and want to see some of these useful levels of HA restored in their body.
1: Now, Bill, you've written a great deal about the role of hyaluronic acid in the body's connective tissues. How does HA work in the joints and the connective tissues?
0: It's a natural cushioning agent. And, Pat, we're talking to about between the bones. It also surrounds the nerves. There's a sciatic nerve. There's an ulnar nerve. There's a carpal tunnel nerve. All of these are going to need the special cushioning that HA can give them. There are people that tell us this stuff works. Here's Ernie writing to me, who's actually teaches and plays golf in Dover, Delaware. He found this purity joint formula, and we're telling you it worked miracles for him. Why? Because purity has not only taken the HA, but they've taken a brand new substance called Hydrox that's taken from olives. Now, Pat, you notice you can put a bowl of olives on your table and a year later come back, and except for a little bit of shrinkage due to just the loss of moisture, they're very stable. They're still there. They didn't shrivel up and waste away due to fungal contamination. So there's something very strong in olives. We've known it for a long time. Dr. Roberto Crea, an Italian researcher who's now here in this country, doing some research on hydroxytyrosol extracted from olives and found out that it does some of the same things that the molecules do that trigger, like estrogen does, the production of HA. So we began to think, why don't we combine this wonderful, strong antioxidant from olives into Purity's new HA joint formula? You know, we're getting results like we've never seen before. This is why Bill writes to us this year saying, I'm taking HA for my knees. It's done wonders for my joints. So we get these letters from people. They're unsolicited. You see, this is the kind of thing we hear. And, of course, they're astounded with this. They just can't believe it. Here's someone writing to me. This is Dr. Cal Lee saying, he looks like a man that's 30 years younger, and he says people can't even believe his level of fitness and youthful appearance. And he says, I tell you to tell him, it's just the HA formula. And, of course, he sent us pictures on the Internet how fit he looks for his age. And you're going to look a little younger because when you were young, you had a lot of this. Now, this stuff works fairly quick, much faster than glucosamine. And it's all safe, all natural. It's Purity's HA joint formula. And, Pat, most of the people who write to me or call me are not people who regularly fall for, you might say, radio commercials. They don't buy stuff off the radio. They just, out of desperation, knowing nothing else worked, thought they'd take a risk. Well, there is no risk today. 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Why would somebody do that? Because they know people who try this say, hey, it really worked for me. 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
1: Now, Bill, you visited this village in Japan, Yuzuri Hari, or as they call it, the Village of Long Life. I understand that the people had unusually high HA levels in this village. What did you find when you met the people? Is it genetic? Is it dietary? What did you see?
0: Well, I went there again for the second time with translators, photographers. And it was easy to understand without studies, even though the town doctor there, Dr. Komori, has identified hyaluronic acid as the very reason why these people in Yuzuri Hara exhibit such youthfulness. And by the way, they have a lady there in her 90s without any aging spots in her skin, perfect skin, no wrinkles whatsoever. People living into their 80s and 90s, look a lot younger, and it all became clear when we were there. Now, they grow a lot of their own vegetables and foods right there near their homes, and they have a lot of fresh foods, and sometimes they have a little extra, so they come down to the vegetable market and bring their goods there to be sold. So we were there taking pictures and interviewing people when 83-year-old Mr. Ishii came driving in on his motorcycle to deliver his vegetables to the fruit market. Pat, where do we have in the United States 83-year-olds driving their motorcycle down to the vegetable market? We don't have it. We followed him to his home where he was up on a 30-foot ladder trimming a tree. He works in the fields about 4 to 6 hours a day. And he introduced us to his neighbor, who was 90 years old without a wrinkle on his face. Neither of them use reading glasses. And, of course, he works about 6 to 8 hours out in the fields every day. This was remarkable. I almost felt that I was in some sort of a place where the dinosaurs are still living or something. It was so remarkable. These people just exhibit a youthfulness, a flexibility in their joints, certainly a healthfulness that we just don't see everywhere else. In fact, it was so remarkable that the Emperor of Japan actually has visited this village. Pictures were taken there. You could see them all over the village there as they had posted them. So this had stood out. And, of course, Connie Chung, ABC News 2020, had gone to visit there in the year 2000. This was originally on television. You could see the actual pictures for yourself. But the HA revolution has come here, Pat. And, of course, we've had 3 years of use of HA. But we could lose people in the science. So they want to know, what's real? Is this for real? Well, it's real for Tom, who writes to us, a pharmacist now from Santa Cruz, California, 70 years of age, participating in the Hawaii Ironman contest in Kona, Hawaii, this past year, 70 years old. He said this new HA formula for the joints did a great job. Now, certainly a pharmacist would know. Here's John writing to me and saying, you know, at age 55, boy, when I tried HA, I'm now back to playing full court basketball with the 20-year-olds, and I've even begun to jog again. These are the kinds of reports that we hear.
1: Let me ask you a question here. You mentioned glucosamine, and there's another one out there that's pretty popular, MSM. How does this HA stack up against those other ones? The other ones, you have to take them for a while before you even see any results.
0: You do, and most of these are very positive dietary supplements. They certainly have lots of benefits. Glucosamine takes quite a while to kick in. MSM is a wonderful sulfur compound. And again, it's an anti-inflammatory, as are many things like fish oil. And so these are all wonderful, but they're not dealing with the origin of the problem. The origin of the problem is the loss of cushioning in the joint. And if we can just replace this, if we can find a way to get that cushioning back, that's what we call youthfulness. That's what we had when we were young. Here's David writing to me from New York, 25 years. Looking for something that would help support his lower back. And, of course, he said, I can't believe it now. He says, I can't thank you enough for this product. People have tried all the alternatives. They've searched everywhere else, Pat, and they haven't heard of hyaluronic acid.
1: Now, the reorder rates on HA sort of tell me that things are phenomenal. The product works. The study shows how. But what are the customers saying? What are they telling you candidly? What are they saying to Bill Sardi?
0: If the horses come back to the trough, there must be good water there. It's amazing to me how people say, just keep sending this. It's wonderful. It changed my life. Here's Lorraine saying, I can't believe it, but I'm able to run. I love it. Run 5 miles a day. My skin, nails are great. Telling everybody about it. These are online. You can go see some of these comments. Purity Products has it online where people just log in and tell you. These aren't edited in any way. Here's Brent writing, says, no one at Purity Products made an outlandish claim about HA joint formula, but 3 days after I started taking it, I noticed the difference. This stuff really worked. It's your own personal discovery. That's why Purity Products wants you to have this bottle. 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You call that number. They're going to send you a bottle, a full month supply, and you can do it without any risk. You just kick in a few bucks, and you're going to experience this for yourself. Like the people who've written in and said all these wonderful things. Here's Harold, 85th year, he says, I'm in. He says, I'm doing very well on HA. Thank you very much. Here's Jasmine saying, my face looks moist and youthful, and I'm getting people asking me about it. What am I taking? Of course you will.
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1: Bill, let's talk a minute about how this is available. Is this a tablet, a capsule? How's it taken? Do you take it with food? How much do I need to take every day?
0: It's a capsule. 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It's been said we're all living longer and we're all going to have joint problems just due to wear and tear. 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Purity Products wants you to get this new HA joint formula risk-free, and you're going to get this new HA joint formula with this new hydrox molecule from the olives, the stabilizing antioxidant, along with the HA. It works wonders. I don't know how I can convince your audience of this, Pat, but to read these wonderful letters, tell them that this works. It worked for my dog. It's worked for my mother-in-law. It worked for my brother. These are real stories from real people who tell us that it worked for them. And I know people want to know there's good science behind it. I went all over the world. I went to Japan. I called researchers in laboratories all over the world to write a whole book, get hundreds of references before we began to realize even that HA was safe to use, effective. It's really a wonderful dietary supplement. You haven't heard about it yet, but you will. It'll be on the front page of Time magazine in due time. 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
1: Bill, let's talk about some of the visible signs of aging and how this HA formula from Purity Products addresses these signs.
0: Well, certainly when we look in the mirror, when we see, well, let's say we're twin brothers, if we're looking, one of us ages faster than the other, how do we know that? And we're looking at our hair, we're looking at our skin, how smooth it is. You're losing HA. That's what your body's telling you. How do you get it back? Just think, there is a way. And Purity Products, taking all the risk out, all of the issues about you coming up with the dollars and everything, they just want you to try it because we're talking about replacing an all-natural molecule in your body. You can take this. Thousands have. And so they've pioneered the way. You need to be added to the list. If you're taking glucosamine, well, try HA. And you're going to find the kind of results that we're talking about here on the air. And you can do it without any risk. All you're going to do is help Purity Products with a little bit of the cost, and you are going to get a bottle of this new HA joint formula with this new hydrox molecule as well into it to help trigger your body to make more HA. Losing HA and aging are equivalent to the same thing. How do you get it back? How do you get this wonderful youth molecule? There certainly is one. Ponce de Leon was right. The fountain of youth, the body is 72% water, but it needs to be held into a cushioning gel. No, this isn't going to cause water retention. No, it doesn't increase any kind of problems like that. It's all natural. You had a lot more of it when you were young. You just need to get a little bit of it back. I know the more, Pat, that I say good about this, people find it unbelievable.
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0: 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And Action News Jack's chief meteorologist, Mike Burrish, has the five-day forecast on Jacksonville's morning news on 104.5 WOKV, Jacksonville's news and talk.
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2: Searching for suspects. I'm Deborah Valentine, Fox News. A mass shooting at a street festival in Toledo, Ohio on Saturday leaves at least 12 people hurt, two wounded critically, according to police. Fox 2 Detroit's Lauren Edwards reports from Toledo.
3: Toledo police say it happened around 5:37 p.m. They got a call of shots fired at the Old West End Festival, which, talking to folks around here, they say that that's a very popular one. They look forward to it every year, but things took a turn for a worse when they got the shots fired, and police saying that there were possibly two shooters shooting at each other. 12 people in total hit, two in critical condition, no one in custody. Here they're looking for two shooters. Police say that they are reviewing all leads, reviewing video. There's cameras everywhere, people have their cell phones, but they're asking anyone with information to please reach out to them as soon as possible. Here in Toledo, Lauren Edwards, Fox 2 News.
2: The counting of primary ballots continues in California. Fox's Chanley Painter has more.
4: A Los Angeles Department of Justice official is debunking baseless social media claims that Republican mayoral candidate Spencer Pratt received no new votes after California's primary election Tuesday. Pratt, a former reality TV star, is facing off against incumbent mayor Karen Bass and city councilwoman Nithya Raman. Bass currently holds the lead. The top two vote getters will face off in the November general election. Federal officials say they're investigating multiple claims of election fraud. Meantime, former U.S. Health Secretary Javier Becerra has advanced to the general election for California's governor. It's still not clear if he'll face Republican and former Fox News host Steve Hilton or billionaire Democrat Tom Steyer.
2: The count may continue until June 15th or longer. 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
6: It's a 9 on the WOKV weather meter for Sunday. It'll be mostly to partly sunny and hot again, a lot like Saturday. Jacksonville's forecast is 89 in the afternoon. We'll be in the mid-80s, cooling a bit at the beaches. And then tonight, it'll start to feel a touch humid still into the night. Lows will be in the low 70s and upper 60s. Then Monday's partly cloudy and hot, and more importantly, dry. Our forecast is 90, and we're still near 90 on Tuesday as we await some rain. From the Action News Jax First Alert Weather Center, I'm meteorologist Corey Sima for 104.5 WOKV.
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8: 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One of my favorite guests is on the line. We've got Chris Killam, also known as the Medicine Hunter, standing by now. CNN calls Chris the Indiana Jones of natural medicine because he's constantly scouring the globe, searching for natural remedies. You may have seen Chris on the Dr. Oz show or maybe on PBS or CBS and also on Fox News where he does a health segment. He's been featured in the New York Times and also on ABC's 2020. Anyway, Chris is joining us today to discuss not one, but three of the hottest nutritional ingredients out there on the market today. Even better, he's teamed up with Purity today to give away a complimentary bottle to everyone out there in the listening audience. So do not, I repeat, do not change that dial. But first, a quick introduction. Chris Killam is an author and an educator. He's written 14 books. He's conducted research in over 30 countries. Again, he's been on with Oprah and Friends and Dr. Oz. Chris, welcome back to the show.
9: Thank you so much. It's always a pleasure to have a great conversation with you.
8: Now, most of us are super busy these days. We want to stay healthy, but quite frankly, it can be daunting, you know, with all the different supplements out there. Now, Chris, you've traveled all over the world learning about different natural remedies. So you really know which ingredients to look for. So tell me this, besides a good multivitamin and some fish oil, maybe a few other things, go into the three super hot nutrients you've been so jazzed about lately.
9: Well, I'm happy to do that. The three super nutrients, as we like to say, are a green tea extract, a turmeric extract called curcumin, and an extract from red wine called resveratrol. And apropos of what you said about my traveling around the world, I've extensively investigated these in their host countries. So I've been in the green tea plantations of China and India and worked with top researchers of this ingredient in those countries. With turmeric, I've been deeply involved with turmeric researchers in India and seen all of that. And with resveratrol, I've worked with scientists in Europe and also in California and Chile and South Africa, all of which are major red wine producing areas. So I've had the opportunity to investigate these things in the field, meet with the top scientists, and my conclusion is that green tea, curcumin from turmeric root, and resveratrol from red wine are remarkable health-enhancing agents that everybody can benefit from in a very, very substantial way.
8: Now, Chris, let's talk about these big three. And it's interesting that they're all found in our diet and all are considered superfoods. The green tea, the curcumin, the resveratrol. Why did you want to combine the three? There's always a method to your madness, if I can say it that way, because you combine these things together. You call it a real game changer.
9: Well, you know, when I look at these, there actually isn't a reason to put them all in separate products. They do go very well together. As you said, they're all food derived. So it's kind of like you can make a salad if you choose out of many vegetables. You don't just have to have a bowl of lettuce or a bowl of cucumbers. And while that's a little bit simplistic, the fact is that all of these are very, very rich in groups of protective compounds that are both antioxidant, so they actually protect our organ systems, so they maintain a healthy inflammatory status in the body. And this is really a big breakthrough. I also like the idea that people can get a concentrated supplement of green tea extract, curcumin extract, and resveratrol in one product with truly meaningful amounts of each one, mm-hmm. and not have to go out and basically buy a shopping cart full of stuff.
8: Now, let's dive into the headlines and the research, especially on this green tea, because it's absolutely amazing. I know in Asia, they've been using it for thousands of years for healthy aging. But what are you seeing recently in the press? I know you told me the Nutrition Research Journal in its July 2012 issue revealed that green tea significantly increased plasma antioxidant activity and whole blood glutathione. Can you recap some of these headlines and tell me why you're such a green tea advocate?
9: Okay. What you just said about increasing plasma antioxidant activity is really critical. There are many antioxidants that people consume that don't actually wind up in the body, or they don't wind up in the body in any significant amounts. The green tea antioxidants, which we know are among the most highly beneficial antioxidants in the entire world, are very well absorbed. They improve plasma antioxidant activity. That is the blood concentration of antioxidants. So what happens is you get this great concentration of antioxidant substances, which are protective compounds floating around in the body and protecting the cells of your body, your organs, every part of your body from premature destruction due to exposure to environmental pollutants and things in the diet. With regard to the whole blood glutathione, when we take in the right antioxidants, and not all antioxidant compounds are the right antioxidants, our bodies produce more of its own super protective compound called glutathione. So you take in the green tea extract, You build the antioxidant activity in your blood, and you also cause your body to produce this enormously beneficial, very well-studied, very powerful protective substance called glutathione. So it is remarkable. This isn't something that most high antioxidant foods or supplement ingredients do, but it does happen with a concentrated, properly made green tea extract.
8: All right, let's switch gears and talk about this curcumin, which is number two on your list. And by the way, these three ingredients are all found in the new green tea combo formula. We're going to be offering a free bottle in a few minutes, but talk to me about the curcumin, which is spelled C-U-R-C-U-M-I-N. Now, most people haven't heard of it, but scientists and researchers know it's one of the most powerful superfoods on the planet. It can positively influence our DNA, maintain joint comfort, healthy inflammation, and more. Can you share some of the incredible headlines on curcumin and tell us why you use this? And we talked about this off air a few minutes ago, this patented curcumin with greater absorption.
9: Okay. Well, first of all, I think while people might not know the term curcumin, they may well know turmeric root, which is a yellow spice, and it shows up in curries, and it's part of the 5,000-year-old Indian Ayurvedic system of medicine. I've been studying turmeric and its derivative curcumin since the 1970s, and I'll say this right off the bat, that there are almost no plant materials in the world as extensively studied as this. A couple of thousand studies can be found in the scientific and medical literature. We know that curcumin is powerfully antioxidant. We know that it has a remarkable capacity to protect the liver, and the liver is our primary detoxifying organ. It greatly enhances joint health. So if people are experiencing joint discomfort due to overuse, this really helps to relieve that. And it's also what we call cardioprotective. It helps to protect the heart. It helps to maintain normal, healthy cholesterol. And one last thing that is really kind of astounding is that curcumin actually causes your body to produce what are called neuroprotective factors in the brain. So it causes your body to produce these agents in the brain that protect the actual tissue of the nerves and the brain itself. There's almost nothing else that we know of that does this. Specifically, the curcumin that you mentioned offers about 7 times the absorption of other curcumin. So when you take 250 milligrams of this stuff, you get about 7 times the activity that you would if you took, say, a comparable amount of another curcumin extract. So this, in my opinion, is one of the most life-enhancing, protective, totally beneficial substances on Earth, and it has just decades of scientific and medical studies to back it up.
8: Now, Chris, I know that we talked already about the green tea and the curcumin in your new green tea formula, which Purity is giving away for free today. But first, tell me about the third nutrient on the list, the resveratrol, which is super hot right now. Share with us some of the headlines and the science behind resveratrol. I know the French love it, but why is it on your short list?
9: Well, resveratrol is one of those remarkable compounds that I just sort of shake my head at how many different things it does. It is found in grapes, in wine grapes. It also shows up in cranberries. What we know about resveratrol is that, like green tea and also like curcumin extract, it's profoundly antioxidant. But more than that, it shows significant properties. When you look at some of the things in the body that happen during aging as a result of fat accumulation in tissue and insulin sensitivity, resveratrol helps to protect against those things. It's a powerful immune regulator. And you know, our immune system is responsible for keeping us healthy. It is remarkably beneficial for the heart. And this is why it's considered one of the keys to the so-called French paradox. You know, the French drink a lot of red wine, they eat a lot of cheese, they smoke cigarettes, and they stay slim and they have good cardiovascular health, which just seems completely unfair. But resveratrol appears to be key in that. And additionally, there is a brain benefit like there is with the curcumin with blood flow to the brain. So when you take resveratrol, you get brain blood flow. This means you get more oxygen to the tissues of the brain. So this is on my short list for all those reasons and for about a dozen more that would just plain take too long to explain.
8: All right, again, we're talking with Chris Killam, also known as the Indiana Jones of natural medicine, sometimes called the medicine hunter as well. Chris, let's laser in on how this wonderful formula that you created in conjunction with Purity Products. I know that Purity's been in business now for, what is it, over 20 years. They've got a top rating from the Better Business Bureau, and people can get a complimentary bottle of this green tea CR today. We'll give that number out in a few minutes. But first, Chris, before we tell our listeners how they can get their very own complimentary bottle of green tea CR, tell me this. If you wanted to buy this green tea plus the patented curcumin plus the resveratrol, I mean, you'd spend close to probably at least $75 for all three bottles in the store. And yet today, Purity Products is giving away a free bottle. How are they able to do this?
9: Well, you can consider it kind of a smart bet. And what I mean by that, first of all, Purity's big, but they're also very strategic. They know that if a person who's listening will pick up the phone, call in and get their free bottle, and it really is free, as in free, as in it doesn't cost you money, if that person will try the product, take it as recommended, they're going to feel it. And when they feel it, they're going to say, gee, I want this as part of my regular daily regimen. 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
8: Chris, hold that thought. 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Okay, Chris, talk about some of the headlines just on the green tea that we didn't get to yet. I understand that dieters just love green tea because it supports healthy fat metabolism. Is that right? And what does the research say about green tea when it comes to weight management?
9: Well, this is one of the especially wonderful things about green tea. We know that green tea has thermogenic properties. That is, it has heat-generating properties in the body. So it actually causes your body to burn more calories. So when you eat a meal, you're going to burn more calories from that meal as a result of taking a good, well-made, concentrated green tea extract. In addition, it has specific fat oxidation properties. It actually burns fat. I'm not suggesting that you're going to lose 20 pounds in a week, but I am saying that this is going to help your body to metabolize fat more efficiently. Over time, taking a green tea extract can help you to have a better fat to lean muscle ratio. So from a weight control standpoint, this is very good news. Additionally, green tea helps to stabilize blood glucose or blood sugar. And unstable blood sugar is one of the contributing factors to increased weight. So by stabilizing blood sugar, you have an effect on weight control and weight management. So it's really quite remarkable stuff. You need enough of it. We've got enough of it in green tea CR. It has to be the right extract. We've got the right extract. But the science is there for healthy weight management.
8: All right. Now, Chris, you say that with Purity's formula, It provides you with about 3 cups worth of green tea in each 2-capsule serving. So you get all of the green tea's concentrated benefits for energy, for heart health, for alertness in just 2 caps. Plus, you get the curcumin and the resveratrol too. So it's easy. You call it your daily shortcut to better health. Explain this idea of a healthy shortcut and explain some of the top benefits as well.
9: Well, I mean, you could, for example, drink 3 cups of good concentrated green tea each day, eat at least 1 really rich curry made with a lot of turmeric root, and drink a couple of glasses of red wine. You could do that every day. Most people will not do that every day, but they still might want the benefits of 3 of the biggest superstar protective health-enhancing nutrients on the entire planet. So when I call this a daily shortcut, I'm simply saying that you can get in a capsule, in a good capsule, what you'd otherwise have to get by drinking a few cups of tea, eating at least 1 large, you know, turmeric-laden curry every day, and drinking a couple of glasses of concentrated red wine.
8: Again, we're talking with Chris Killam, the medicine hunter. Now, in this new green tea CR formula from Purity, it's really about the research. Share with us some of your favorite studies and the headlines on the curcumin that we didn't get to yet. I know this is one of your favorite ingredients for joint comfort and even for brain health.
9: Well, I especially like the liver protective, heart protective, and joint modifying properties of this stuff. The liver is our greatest detoxifying organ, and we know that we're constantly bombarded by toxins in the environment. In fact, blood studies show that newborn babies contain 200 industrial pollutants in their blood at the time of birth. So we need a functioning, super healthy, very strong liver. We might not think about our livers that much, but we need that. Mm-hmm. And we know that curcumin protects the liver. It keeps it strong. From a cardiac standpoint, it's highly beneficial for the heart. It's very good for maintaining healthy cholesterol and healthy platelet levels. And from a joint standpoint, we have innumerable studies showing overall improvement in joint health and relief and stable inflammatory activity, better joint mobility as a result of taking curcumin. I like the brain protective studies as well. You know, curcumin delivers all this. So I regard it as one of the single most important things that you can put in your body. And I'm very well aware that most people are not going to eat enough raw turmeric root to get the benefits that they should and that they can get from a concentrated curcumin extract.
8: 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That's why they're willing to send you a free bottle today. 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Call now. All right, back to the show. Chris, I don't want to get too technical here, but these antioxidants in green tea are classified as polyphenols, and they really are super powerful and well-respected by scientists. But in this green tea CR formula, there's more. It's got the green tea, it's got the curcumin, the resveratrol that we talked about, plus grape seed extract, bioflavonoids, vitamin C. Can you talk to me about this array of really super antioxidants and polyphenols that you've put in the formula?
9: Well, yeah, I won't say that we kind of went overkill, but I will say that we really, really developed an efficient, comprehensive program here. Grape seed extract contain a group of highly specialized antioxidant compounds that not only do much of what I've already described, but also enhance the physical integrity of tissue in the blood vessels and the skin. So we put those in there for extra boost in antioxidant activity, but also for a specific type of activity that isn't as much addressed by the green tea, the curcumin, and the resveratrol. The bioflavonoids enhance the overall activity of vitamin C, and vitamin C itself is one of the most important nutrients that we can possibly take in. So I would say that we were very, very thorough. You know, when we went through what could be in this product, we said, you know, what would happen if we put in grape seed extract, bioflavonoids, and vitamin C? We realized that we would have an utterly superior formula. And just to reiterate, I want people to experience dynamic health. I want people to feel great. This formula, the Green Tea CR, will make you feel great. And that's the purpose of it.
8: All right, Chris, I love this Green Tea CR combination formula. And remember, the CR stands for curcumin and resveratrol. I love that with this complimentary bottle today, our listeners can get started for free. That's great value. What would people expect to pay if they bought all of these separately in the store?
9: Well, I think if they bought high-quality products that contain these ingredients, they'd be into it for about $75 or so, possibly even $80.
8: Yeah.
9: So they'd wind up spending appreciably more than they're going to spend on the green TCR formula. And they still wouldn't get the grape seed extract. They still wouldn't get the pine bark extract, the bioflavonoids, or the vitamin C.
8: Chris, what kind of results can people expect to see? What can they expect to feel once they start taking this formula?
9: I think that people will feel greater joint mobility and comfort. I think they'll feel more energy because these ingredients also help to stabilize and maintain natural healthy blood sugar control. I think they'll have more sustained energy throughout the day. And I would just suspect that people will have an experience of greater vitality. When you have a more highly functional immune system, you just feel more energy and better overall. It's kind of, you know, like those days when you get up and go, wow, I feel great. This is a wow, I feel great formula.
8: Now, Chris, the Green Tea CR, let me get this straight. It provides about 3 cups worth of green tea in each 2-capsule serving. Plus, you get the antioxidant equivalent of several servings of fruits and vegetables. Plus, you get the resveratrol and the joint comfort and brain function benefits of the curcumin. I mean, wow, all in one formula. In the last 2 minutes, talk to me about this shortcut to better health and why you want everyone listening to this program to call now for that complimentary bottle of Green Tea CR.
9: Okay. Fortunately, there's an immense body of science that has been growing steadily for the past 20 years, and it's really rich science now. We know that of the various plant-derived substances that exist, green tea extract, curcumin extract, and resveratrol extract are at the absolute top of the list of protective, vitality-enhancing, overall health-promoting compounds. There just isn't anything like these. They're in the Green Tea CR, CR standing for curcumin and resveratrol, product in meaningful amounts. 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You're going to feel more vitality. You're just plain going to feel better, kind of more fluid and in that flow of good health.
8: Sure.
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8: 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We appreciate your insight. 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
9: It's a 9 on the WOKV weather meter for Sunday. It'll be mostly to partly sunny and hot again, a lot like Saturday. Jacksonville's forecast is 89 in the afternoon. We'll be in the mid-80s, cooling a bit at the beaches. And then tonight, it'll start to feel a touch humid still into the night. Lows will be in the low 70s and upper 60s. Then Monday's partly cloudy and hot, then more importantly, dry. Our forecast is 90, and we're still near 90 on Tuesday as we await some rain. From the Action News Jax First Alert Weather Center, I'm meteorologist Corey Sima for 104.5 WOKV.
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10: Welcome to Jack's Journal. I'm Michelle Thibodeau. Bridging the gaps in emergency and urgent care, especially for seniors, underserved communities, and high-risk patients. That was the topic on Jacksonville's Morning News this week with Christine Bellino.
11: Ken Fleckler is the CEO of Health Alliance Global. He joins me now to talk about the launch of Dr. Triage and why he says it's an important part of the health landscape. Is healthscape a word?
12: Maybe.
11: It should be, right?
12: I agree.
11: Landscape, healthscape, right? Streetscape.
12: Well, thank you for having me.
11: First of all, what is Dr. Triage?
12: Dr. Triage is a healthcare platform that connects patients and clinicians remotely. So it increases accessibility, but doing it in two ways, through technology and decreasing cost. So we've had a track record of being able to provide it at lower cost and increasing patient outcomes at the same time.
11: Okay, so why did Health Alliance start Dr. Triage?
12: So Health Alliance formed because it was formed by Bob Dudley, and Bob was the former CEO of British Petroleum. So after he left BP, he was back in the U.S., and he was upset with the healthcare system within the United States for two reasons. One, we keep having horrible outcomes. The outcomes keep decreasing in double digits, and healthcare costs keep increasing in double digits. So he launched the idea of Dr. Triage, which was based off oil platforms and providing the key components of an emergency room on an oil platform with a paramedic. And it's the same premise that was done in the United States. And we started off with skilled nursing facilities, and we've had some great outcomes because of it.
11: So when you say he started out using an oil platform, you mean physically?
12: So we took the key components, putting them on oil platforms, which was really to reduce the transportations off the oil platforms, which would then save money, but provide immediate health care to a person who needed it right away. And having the doctor come in remotely, being able to see the diagnostic equipment remotely, they were able to have a huge success keeping people on the platform without having the expense of the transportation off.
11: So for listeners who are going, platform, what is he talking about? Are you talking about in the ocean?
12: Yes. I'm talking about like an oil rig in the middle of the ocean. So it could be up to $300,000 to transport someone off. Especially if you are off the coast of Africa or the North Sea. And if there was an emergency, they would have to go.

0: off by helicopter.
1: And I think a lot of people assume that there are medical facilities right there. So there are not, or they're not sophisticated enough.
0: So they would have a small medical facility on, but they don't have a doctor. And so what they did was they put a paramedic in addition to having the equipment, the diagnostic equipment, that could be read by the doctor in another location. So if you had an EKG, you needed to be read by, you know, a doctor that is qualified in reading EKGs to determine if they've had a heart attack or not, and then be able to give the necessary healthcare or medical treatment.
1: This seems like it would have implications for so many different industries, maybe not all out in the middle of the ocean, but certainly in remote locations.
0: That's exactly why BOP started in the U.S. It was really to focus on skilled nursing facilities and other areas where there's a cost to transport a patient. Correctional institutions is another area. But we've seen the application both in the U.S. and abroad in remote locations. In the Middle East, they're looking to put them in schools. And removing the doctor, especially for a smaller type of schools, and putting a nurse in there instead. And then even high-rises in Dubai. We're talking with a group in Dubai, and they would like to put them in high-rises so that they could provide a higher level of service.
1: Certainly, because I think that's something that a lot of people don't even think about. You know, if you have a medical emergency and you're 65 floors up, mm-hmm. that time that it takes to get you down could be critical, down and out.
0: Absolutely. Or it's just that other level of a concierge. So it takes the concierge service one level up. So if you're not feeling well, they can bring the diagnostic equipment to you. And actually, instead of just telling the doctor you're not feeling well, they can do a full workup, including blood tests and your analysis.
1: So I'm assuming that oil companies have been very receptive of this idea.
0: So the oil companies have started doing it. And so they've been doing it, built out their services on them. They've been doing it for the last several years. However, we're now taking that idea and adopting it to different areas off oil rigs.
1: And can you do it perhaps more efficiently because you're not siloed in just one company?
0: Correct. And the other thing that we could do is if you go to the emergency room, it's a minimum of like $10,000 if your insurance is paying. If you have us, it's a couple hundred dollars. So there's a significant difference. And most of the people that go to the emergency room don't need to be there. Obviously, if you have a heart attack, a stroke, lose a limb, this is not the solution for you. But if you're not feeling well, you have a sore throat, indigestion, something like that, where you're going to the emergency room, this is a way to treat people without having to do that.
1: But if it is something more serious, this might be a life-saving measure, an intermediary step that in the long run could not only save money, but could save a life.
0: Absolutely.
1: So what are the costs associated with, you know, healthcare on those kinds of platforms? When you say you're reducing the cost, I'm assuming it's significant.
0: So there's a lot of direct and indirect costs with healthcare, as I'm sure everyone's aware. You know, if you're having to be transported by an ambulance, you come into an emergency room, you've got your copay, and then just to be admitted in the emergency room, there's a fee there. To see the ER doctor, you start adding x-rays or any additional blood tests. Our platform allows the facility to take we call them a mobile diagnostic unit, MDU, and put that in the facility. They'll pay a rate. It's like a subscription rate to have that there. And then the cost to do the service is maybe a couple hundred dollars.
1: What are some of the things that you're hearing from both the industry and staff people, you know, because they must feel safer knowing that these kinds of technologies are there?
0: It's a developing technology. It's healthcare is really developing, especially at a credible rate. We have, especially with AI, and you're seeing a lot of things that are becoming FDA approved. So what you see on a platform, what in our mobile diagnostic unit today, is going to change in the next year. So in India, we'll have the MDU with a portable x-ray. It's not FDA approved in the U.S., but it will be in the near future. Once that's, we'll add that to it. In addition to other type of diagnostic equipment, but the reception has been great. The reception, because the healthcare professionals that are located at the facilities really enjoy the fact that they're using newer technology. They can actually treat the patients quicker, and their outcomes are a lot better. everyone knows going to the ER is not the most pleasant thing. And, you know, the idea that you arrive in an ambulance, you're going to be first on the list, that's not true. You're going to sit and wait just like everyone else. So having the person not transport over really helps them. And in a skilled nursing facility, if you have a loved one that's in a different location, we actually allow you to connect in to the visit with the doctor. And so that you're there and you just don't get a call in the middle of the night, hey, my mom has been your mother has been transferred to hospital and we're not sure where. And then you're jumping out of bed, trying to figure out what to do and find out where they went. So the reception's been great from a patient side, a clinician side, and the family side.
1: Of course, I'm sure it provides great peace of mind. So in a situation where they're in a more remote location, say, whether it's on a high rise or in the middle of the ocean or wherever, what are the technicians and medical personnel doing? Do they have business all day or are they just sitting around?
0: So it depends on where it's located. So in a skilled nursing facility, we have a nurse there. In some rural areas, they may be an EMT that volunteers at a local fire department, or it may be somebody working another job who's trained medical technician. So as long as they have basic training and medical training, which is a 10 to 12 week course that they can go through, they can operate the unit on that side. And then we have trained emergency room doctors, we have trained cardiologists, radiologists on our side that can then give them direction how to treat the patient.
1: You had mentioned AI, and for some people, we're still in that phase where it might be a little scary.
0: Yes.
1: To some people. Is AI something that you guys are thoroughly embracing? And I'll make the distinction, do you personally, independently trust AI? Are we there yet? Such so that you're okay with using it from a business perspective and giving your health information over to it?
0: So I mean, we're not quite at the point where I'm giving health information over to it or my health individually over to it. But AI is a tool. AI is an additional tool like using the internet or some other tool that you would have. And we've embraced it fully on two ways. We've embraced it for employee training. So we've committed to training all of our employees in AI. And we do a weekly training course. We've enrolled them all in Claude training. We've utilized Claude. And then on the outside for treatment, we use it in different ways. We don't use it to make diagnosis. We use it to assist the clinicians to make the correct diagnosis. And that could be looking at what type of pharmaceuticals are you taking to make sure you don't have an allergy with the new one. It could be looking through your whole electronic medical records to look back to see if you've had this issue before in the past. It's to give them the best information. And then there's great technologies that are coming out with like scanning of a wound to see if it's getting better, worse, and exactly where it's getting better or worse. And with those type of technologies, we're embracing. But we're not turning over the actual solution and the treatment to AI. And I wouldn't expect that I'd be doing that anytime soon.
1: I remember when the internet first started and how afraid we all were with that. This is more power to that.
0: And we know that the internet's 100% true now. So.
1: Right, of course, yeah. Right? I saw it on Dr. Google.
0: Exactly.
1: So does the AI part of it, though, help to save money?
0: Absolutely. So using AI, it makes you more efficient and better at your job. It takes the amount of time to learn and to focus in on where you need to focus in as a clinician. Because one of our objectives is actually to create more time with the clinician and the patient. Instead of them spending all the time reading about your past, I'd rather them listen to you talk about what happened and how you feel, and then also look through and have AI pull out any relative things that happened in the past that they can ask the more specific question. So we've all been to the doctor where they sit there and look at your chart for 15 minutes, and then they turn to you and say, okay, I think we should do this. Any questions? That's not our approach. Our approach is to spend more time with the interaction and using the AI to help focus their attention.
1: You touched a little bit on this, but I hope we can dive a little bit more into it. So aside from the out in the middle of the ocean or on top of a luxury high rise, this can also help folks in underserved communities as well.
0: Absolutely. So anywhere it's harder to get to the doctor, and you know, our system wasn't really built for it was built for high density areas.
1: Our healthcare system.
0: Our healthcare system, absolutely. It was in your, they're closing these rural hospitals down, rural doctors down. But also, I don't know if you've experienced the traffic here in Jacksonville, but it could be a hard time. It could be take you a while to get across town, especially at rush hour. I mean, Jacksonville's the second largest geographic city in the world. Getting from point to point could take you, half hour?
1: Rush hour is from 6 a.m. to 6 p.m.
0: Exactly. So having that in areas, absolutely underserved areas, and it is another option. And we're talking to the Veterans Administration. So they're struggling with having these big VA facilities. They're looking to put in satellite locations. They're looking a way to take healthcare to the person instead of bringing the person to the healthcare.
1: Does this eliminate the need for so many emergency room visits? I know that, at least the statistics vary depending upon where you are in the country, but half, maybe sometimes more than half of ER visits can be avoided. Sometimes people go to the ER because either they have an insurance issue, they don't have insurance, or the doctor is just not available. So they go to the ER, and that, is three, four times at least as expensive as going to your doctor?
0: Absolutely. As we have a workforce shortage in healthcare. Trying to get to your primary care physician may take a while, and it may take a while to get insurance approval. So it may take you a week or two to get out. And if you're sick now, you're wanting to see a doctor. So it can absolutely help offset the emergency room visits and increase the ability to see someone and actually have real diagnostics. It's just not, how are you feeling? Do you have a sore throat? Okay, here's a Z-Pak. It's looking at your throat through an otoscope that they're seeing real time, or using a EKG on them.
1: My guest is Ken Fleckler, and we are talking about Dr. Triage. It is a platform-based virtual technology solution design that is designed to bridge gaps in care, especially for, as we discussed, seniors, underserved communities, and high-risk patients. Who are some of those high-risk patients?
0: There's an increase in older communities over 65. Florida is the second largest demographic after Maine. For people over 65, in addition to an increase in chronic care. So by being able to bring, that to those populations, and we're also treating people in nursing homes and then schools, and then also correctional institutions.
1: How is the medical community responding to this?
0: So the medical community is historically,
1: averse to change.
0: However, they're embracing it because I think they're having to. And with this change in AI and machine learning, the medical community is being forced to push forward. And with the workforce shortage, the increased amount of patients, they're embracing this, and they're embracing us because it's a solution that they could be a part of.
1: And I say they're averse to change. We kind of all are averse to change. If we go back to the internet, I remember some people vehemently opposed to the internet. Are there technologies that also help, that are part of this, that also help for monitoring of individual patients on a more continuous basis?
0: Absolutely. So on our platform, we're a very inclusive platform. It'll change over time. So we are looking forward to new technologies coming out. We're partnering with a group right now that if we say, hey, we need to monitor you for the next 3 days, we could put a patch on you and have your vitals monitored from anywhere in the world. And so we'll have a nurse in our facility looking at your vitals. And if there's an issue, you can then go to the doctor, emergency room, or call our doctor through Dr. Triage. And that ability to let you be at home rather than sitting in a hospital bed for 3 days, I think is important. Because I think you heal better at home.
1: Right. You have better outcomes, right? Statistically,
0: absolutely.
1: Better outcomes when you're able to be in the comfort of your own home or your own surroundings.
0: Absolutely.
1: One of the things that I saw that was touted on drtriage.com was the digital stethoscope.
0: Yes.
1: What is that?
0: So a digital stethoscope is a stethoscope that they can use remotely. And so the doctor can palpitate areas and the medical technician will do that under the direction of the doctor. And then they can hear your heart, hear how you breathe, hear your lung sounds. And by connecting through our system, We're still compliant with HIPAA. We're still compliant with other regulations regarding healthcare and transmission of data. And the doctor can then hear what they're doing and then treat you right away. It's just like them being in the room with you.
1: And what is the insurance ramification of all of this? Does insurance cover this? Is that still being worked on?
0: Insurance and CMS is obviously a work in progress. It was really built around, 1970 data?
1: CMS, Centers for Medicaid and Medicare Services.
0: Yes. And so what they're doing is, obviously, they're looking at it. They've embraced telehealth. So there's some billable rates for telehealth. And I think what they're trying to do is push towards the middle. So you have such a high rate for the emergency room and a low rate for telehealth. They're starting to get to what we call as proxy medicine. So medicine in the proximity of the person and treatment. And so they're trying to get to those rates. Obviously, nothing's perfect. I think the healthcare insurance companies, the government are all focused on that.
1: And then lab services, that's something that you take care of as well?
0: Sure. We have, so we call it low complexity lab. So we have a couple blood tests, finger prick tests, in addition to your analysis on our MDU right now. And then we have a moderate complexity lab where we can bring in an additional lab, train the facility up, do that. We can do about 85% of what they would do in an emergency room or hospital. And we could do it all within 10 minutes.
1: What are the downfalls of this? I mean, I'm listening and objectively trying to be very journalistic and, you know, punch some holes in it, but I really can't find any holes to punch other than the possible insurance implications.
0: Well, there's the insurance complications. There's the credentialing. So we always work through the state's credentialing. The downside is really it's disrupting a system. And so it also convinces.
1: Is that a bad thing?
0: It's not a bad thing, but it's also trying to convince you to show up to a place where there's not a doctor, even though the doctor's remotely, and be okay with it. So there's a learning curve and adoption that'll be a little bit of a challenge, which we know, and everything is, right?
1: I know that you have a team of folks who can state this a lot more eloquently than I can, but I think if you tell clients, customers, patients that versus sitting in a waiting room for 35 minutes and seeing a doctor for 5, it might be reversed slightly.
0: I'm hoping, but some people want to go see that doctor, see them right face to face.
1: But they can still do that in
0: it's virtually.
1: Right.
0: It's virtually. And their family members can also be on as well. But, you know, it's a learning curve and it's an education. And I think as we implement more AI, again, we're not a treatment by AI. We have a nurse and physician on the other side that are emergency room trained or specialty trained to deal with it. But as things change with AI, we'll be embracing it more and we'll do continuous education.
1: Is there the ability for you folks to work within the confines of institutions that have existing medical staffs? I'm thinking particularly, like you mentioned, assisted living facilities or things like that, but also programs of all-inclusive care for the elderly and
0: Absolutely.
1: PACE programs throughout the country that have a team of folks that may need additional support.
0: That's exactly that's our sweet spot, working with those teams and getting us to put that there. So they have some medical trained technician at the facility, and then we supplement it with ours. We also look at, we're talking in Saudi Arabia, so what they're looking to do is put it outside the emergency room, and they're building a clinic. So it'll be a triage unit that looks at the person. A doctor will come on and determine, do you go to the emergency room side or do you go to the clinic side? And that will alleviate their emergency room utilization.
1: Traffic jams.
0: Yeah, exactly.
1: Ken Fleckler, CEO of Health Alliance Global, thank you so much for being my guest today and educating us all on Dr. Triage.
0: Thank you very much for having me. I appreciate it.
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13: A mass shooting in Ohio. I'm Pam Husso, Fox News. There was panic after gunfire erupted near a crowded street festival.
14: Toledo police say it happened around 5:37 p.m. They got a call of shots fired at the Old West End Festival, which, talking to folks around here, they say that that's a very popular one. They look forward to it every year, but things took a turn for a worse when they got the shots fired, and police saying that there were possibly two shooters shooting at each other. 12 people in total hit, two in critical condition, no one in custody.
13: Lauren Edwards with Fox 2. As police scour surveillance footage, they're asking people who attended the festival to review their cell phone video. Extremely vile. That's how Ukraine's president describes a drone attack by Russia. Overnight, a facility that stores spent nuclear fuel was hit. Officials say radiation levels are within normal limits. The attack comes as Ukraine strikes more targets within Russia.
15: Ukraine is ramping up its attacks against Russia, this time by striking near the site of a Kremlin-sponsored economic forum attended by Russian President Vladimir Putin. Saturday's drone attacks targeted oil refineries and military sites in St. Petersburg. The strikes come 2 days after Ukrainian President Volodymyr Zelensky sent an open letter to Putin urging him to end the country's four-year war.
13: Fox's Chanley Painter. Israeli residents near the West Bank are being urged to stay inside their homes after a series of simultaneous shootings. That's according to Israeli rescue services. One Israeli man has been killed, at least five other people hurt. Israeli authorities say at least one attacker has been killed. Others are being sought. Yesterday, Palestinian officials said a seven-month-old boy was killed by Israeli soldiers while riding in his parents' car. America's listening to Fox News.
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29: It's a 9 on the WOKV weather meter for Sunday. It'll be mostly to partly sunny and hot again, a lot like Saturday. Jacksonville's forecast is 89 in the afternoon. We'll be in the mid-80s, cooling a bit at the beaches. And then tonight, it'll start to feel a touch humid still into the night. Lows will be in the low 70s and upper 60s. Then Monday's partly cloudy and hot, and more importantly, dry. Our forecast is 90, and we're still near 90 on Tuesday as we await some rain. From the Action News Jax First Alert Weather Center, I'm meteorologist Corey Sima for 104.5 WOKV.
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0: Well, welcome to This Week in the 904. I'm your host, Jake Stofan. This is a community affairs show, and we'll focus on politics, public policy, and the issues that affect our local communities. Joining us today is Congressman John Rutherford. And Congressman, thanks so much for joining us today. A lot of exciting news to get to, some stuff that you've been personally working on.
1: It's been a long time coming, Jake, and it's finally here. A red snapper season, a real red snapper season.
0: You've been working on that particular issue for years. We obviously just heard the president made the announcement on social media saying that the season's officially going to be open. What is it, something like 23 days?
1: 39 days.
0: 39 days, even better.
1: We'll have a spring 30-day season and then three-day seasons in the fall. And what we're doing is matching up our season with the Gulf so that we don't get their pressure over here, because really what this test is for, this is really a test to show us how much pressure our fishermen will have in the Southeast Atlantic keeping the Gulf people out. And so once we know what that is, then we can set the real season for next year, which I think will be even larger.
0: So take me back. I mean, again, you've been working on this for years, trying. I mean, I remember John Bachman going out on the boat with you, like, before I think I even started working here.
1: Jake, actually, before I even got elected, I was hearing about the red snapper issue. I had divers coming up to me, and they're like, "Sheriff, I'm telling you, there's so many red snapper down there over the reefs, you can walk on their backs, you know." And yet, I would speak with people from NOAA, And they're like, there are no fish down there. There are no red snapper because you're catching too many of them in the bycatch. And the season was closed to them, obviously. And so they literally said, there's no red snapper down there because you're catching too many of them. I'm like, do you hear what you just said? And so that spurred us to follow what the Gulf states did, and that was they had a great red snapper Gulf count. I commissioned a great red snapper count for the Southeast Atlantic. And we used the same folks from the University of Florida, paid a lot of money to have our fish counted and the stock estimated. Turns out, when they were through, we had about 2.5 times what NOAA said we had.
0: And where was the disconnect? I mean, why was NOAA thinking that, red snapper are impossible to find in the Atlantic, yet we're hearing from fishermen saying they're literally jumping into their boats when they're going out fishing for other things?
1: I think the difference is in the administrations, quite frankly. I think it was all political. There are some of those that were in the administration of NOAA that simply want to close the ocean to everybody. I mean, they had Rule 59 that they were trying to pass right there at the end of the Biden administration that was going to close the entire Southeast Atlantic to fishing for 3 months out of the year. And not just red snapper. All 53 bottom species were going to be banned during that time. It was incredible. And thankfully, I had a great conversation with Secretary Lutnick, and I'm going to tell you, he is my hero. He loves the fish. He loves his fishermen. He told me so. And he said that Rule 59 is not going into effect, and he stopped it.
0: You know, in these past, I think since like 2009, we pretty much had a day or two season. And that created some like safety risks on the ocean because everyone's rushing out.
1: Yeah, I mean, it absolutely does, Jake. I mean, you got 5,000 boats trying to get into the river, into the ocean all at the same time. You run out of ice, or you run out of, and the impact that was having. Think about it. It's not just the great fish that we get to eat, and it is, as we were talking earlier, one of the best, right? But the economic impact. Sport fishing, just in the state of Florida, is a $19 billion industry. And 13 million just in our area being impacted by those short seasons. It was a real negative impact to our economy and our anglers and our captains. And so now we're finally... Oh, by the way, I think one of the most important elements about this as well is the fact that we're now going to shift management of the fisheries to the FWC, the Florida folks, and they've done a great job. They have the protocol for collecting and estimating over in the Gulf. They've been doing it for a couple of years now, and now they will do it in the Atlantic as well.
0: Well, Congressman, we are going to shift gears. First, we're going to go to break. Don't go anywhere. Coming up, we're going to be hearing from Congressman Rutherford on another big development here in Northeast Florida and why you'll soon be seeing a lot of lightning in the skies moving forward.
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0: We're back on This Week in the 904 with Congressman John Rutherford. And Congressman, I had the rare opportunity to get up close and personal and take a look at the latest and greatest in air warfighting technology, the F-35 Lightning II, which is now stationed at our Air National Guard base here in Jacksonville. They held a ceremony officially marking the transition from the F-15 over to the F-35. So we're going to start. So you've probably already seen them flying around the area, but you're going to start seeing them even more now. And you were really critical in getting this opportunity over here. How significant is that for our Air National Guard base here?
1: Like it was a very long process starting back before 2017, actually, and we had to prepare the base as the rounds of selection were going on. We were doing community funded projects that would allow us to prepare the base, build some of the infrastructure that was going to be needed, and that made us more competitive. I can tell you the response from the entire Florida delegation, the response from the city of Jacksonville, the fact that it's where it's located physically at the airport, JIA, and the sound buffer that we've been able to keep around the airport all these years. And so all of that helped. And we continued to remind the Secretary of the Air Force how important this Florida Air National Guard unit, the 125th Fighter Wing, was to national security and domestic security as well.
0: Yeah, I mean, you know, pretty much everybody was vying for these things, right? I mean,
1: absolutely.
0: Like the competition was stiff.
1: Absolutely. Well, here's why. Not only is it huge from a national security standpoint, but out of the $79 billion a year supply chain, Florida now has $23 billion of that coming to our state, and about 30,000. Really high-paying jobs. You know, I had an opportunity to talk to some of the artisans that are building these parts and things for this plane, because it is not just a plane. It is amazing. It has the incredible stealth capabilities, but then it also has integration with our allies and other planes that we're selling to them. And then also, the second to none is the situational awareness for the pilot in that cockpit. And to have that capability based right here and always ready to go abroad to help protect America's national interests, we're very proud to have that fighter wing, the 125th, right here in Jacksonville. And you know, I look forward to continuing to work with them. You know, we were able to get those infrastructure needs. Part of what made us a real force, I think, was, you know, we were able to do a full mission training simulator building, and that really kind of put us on the leading edge, I think, along with some munitions things that probably oughtn't talk about, but we have some amazing capabilities here.
0: So you're basically able to get those pilots ready to fly the plane before it even showed up, more or less.
1: Absolutely, and in fact, our 125th Fighter Wing is training other pilots to fly the F-35 Lightning.
0: You know, one of the other aspects, it's not just about having a cool piece of technology and, you know, obviously solidifying the strategic importance of our Air National Guard base here in Jacksonville, but, you know, it also makes it more attractive for people who are enlisting or joining the National Guard. Hey, I want to go to Jacksonville. I want to work with this technology. Exactly. And that benefits the whole community.
1: Oh, yeah. And there's not another plane out there. This is, you know, America's had air dominance since the end of World War II. This plane alone is going to help carry that into the next 50 years, probably.
0: And then, what is it, the F-47?
1: F-47 is coming next. It'll be right behind it, and it'll build on that. And I can't imagine what the next gen capabilities are for Gen 6.
0: Yeah,
1: know, Gen know. 5.
0: Where do you go from there? Holograms or something?
1: It's going to be, or it flies itself, you know.
0: Right. You know, the last thing I wanted to touch on is just, you know, when you think military in Jacksonville, obviously NAS Jax, mm-hmm. NS Mayport comes to mind, but I feel like a lot of people, even myself sometimes, kind of like didn't think about the fact that we had this Air National Guard base here, and you know the history behind that air wing is pretty incredible. It goes all the way back to World War II.
1: Yeah.
0: They've been flying combat missions in pretty much every conflict for the last 80 plus years.
1: Right, and they get that's what I was saying. They get called up, they go serve just like a full time unit. They are a full time unit, and and it's not just the Jacksonville. But we also have MacDill and Canaveral, and you know they have people spread all over this state of Florida.
0: And some of these people are, you know, kind of like they'll fly the airlines one day out of JIA, and then they'll be up in an F-35 the next day. So
1: you know,
0: always ask your pilot some questions because you never know.
1: Are you in the Air National Guard?
0: Yeah, yeah. I mean, my dad is a Southwest pilot. He likes to say that he's a glorified bus driver in the skies, but he doesn't get to fly the F-35s.
1: Yeah.
0: I think they get their kick on the weekend when they're flying those machines.
1: Yeah.
0: Well, Congressman, we got to take another break here, but don't go anywhere. We'll be talking with Congressman Rutherford about an issue dear to his heart: support for police and remembering the officers who made the ultimate sacrifice.
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0: Well, we're back on This Week in the 904 with Congressman John Rutherford. And Congressman, this was before my time covering Jacksonville politics, but before you went off to Washington, D.C., you were our sheriff for 12 years, am I right?
1: 12 years, from 2003 to 2015. Had a 41-year career with the Jacksonville Sheriff's Office. Started out as a patrolman right out of college, graduated from Florida State, and came back here, joined the Jacksonville Sheriff's Office. I kind of thought I might want to go federal at some point, and I fell in love with the city of Jacksonville and the Jacksonville Sheriff's Office, and so I decided to stay here and make rank, and I was fortunate enough to move through those ranks in pretty quick fashion. And I came on in 1974, and by 2002, I was running for sheriff.
0: Well, in 2002, I was in second grade, not to age myself, but having such a long career in law enforcement, I mean, it's such an integral part of politics, political discussion, funding. How do you take that experience, that law enforcement career, how does that sort of influence, you know, your philosophy in terms of governing
1: right.
0: and policy
1: right.
0: decisions that you make up in D.C.?
1: Well, Jake, that's a great question because a lot of people don't realize when I was sheriff, I actually, when I first got elected sheriff, having come up through, and I should mention for those that don't know, the city of Jacksonville, our law enforcement is consolidated. In 1968, the city and the county became one. And so all public safety other than fire is under the elected sheriff. So as I came up, I actually had an opportunity to run our jail for some time. And I was aghast, Jake, to find out that the mentally ill and severely addicted that were just cycling through our system was horrific. And so one of the first things I did when I became sheriff was I drafted a bill, the habitual misdemeanor offender statute, that I wanted to get the mentally ill and severely addicted out of my jail and into community treatment, or into treatment within the jail. We also started a great in-jail drug treatment program. And I took my bill to Tallahassee. Well, first I went to the Florida Sheriff's Association. All 67 sheriffs have a legislative committee. I went to that committee and said, hey, look, I'd like to run this bill. And they're like, well, we don't have room on the agenda, but you can run it yourself. So I ran it, and it failed. And I came back home, and I was thinking, I was so naive back then, I thought bills passed on their merit. No, you
0: sometimes
1: had to, yeah, the bills have to have merit, but they also have to have the relationships to get those bills passed. So I went back the next year after having spent a full year building relationships in Tallahassee, around the state. I hit every editorial board in the state of Florida explaining this bill and how important it was, how it was really going to save lives, save money. And next year I go back to the legislative committee, still no room on the agenda. And I said, well, let me run it again. I didn't get sideways with you last year. And so I ran it. It flew through the House, flew through the Senate. Jeb Bush signed it into law. And no kidding, when that session was over, the executive director for the Florida Sheriff's Association came to me and said, hey, John, the legislative committee just elected you chairman. I'm like, oh, okay. And so for the next 9 years, which was unusual as well, usually you'd serve a year or two, I wound up serving as the legislative chair for 9 years because we had some tremendous success. And the first one was getting that habitual misdemeanor offender statute passed.
0: Well, I wanted to ask you about your law enforcement career, because as we're talking, we're gearing up for National Police Week, which is National Law Enforcement Week, rather, up in D.C. Lots of events, commemorations, memorial services. Back in 2024, the stats I was able to find, 111 officers died in the line of duty nationwide, which is obviously one is too many. Yeah. It's a lot. Yeah. But it was down 25% from the year prior and the lowest number in over 80 years. What does that trend tell you?
1: Well, I think some of the equipment that officers are being equipped with now provides individual safety for them. The taser, for example, I think besides the retention holster, the taser is probably one of the greatest advancements for officer safety. Because back in the day, you put taser and retention holsters together, 25% of all police officers back in the day were killed by their own gun. So it was people being able to take their gun away too easily. And so now we have tasers and we have retention guns, and so I think our holsters. And so you start to see some of those numbers go down, but it's still horrifically too high. And here in Florida, in Jacksonville, I think we have 62 or 64 on the wall now. I think they may have had a couple since I left. But It really is going to Washington, D.C. to that memorial service is incredible, particularly the midnight candlelight vigil, not midnight, the nighttime candlelight vigil on Wednesday. I think it's Wednesday the 14th. That is amazing, and they call out the names of every officer whose name is being added to the wall that year. And it's usually about 300 or so. And part of that is because we're also going back and picking up some legacy people who, a family will bring something in and say, hey, look, this is a newspaper article where my father was killed on duty and he's not on the wall. And so we do those legacy memories as well. And so it's... it's a tremendous honor. Every year that I've been up there, I've been able to read out the names of almost every year, read out the names of those who were putting on the wall for Florida. And this year, looks like I've been trying to increase the congressional participation on that night, even when it rains, and you know. But this year, I think we're going to have 24 show up. Sadly, when I first started going, I think me and maybe one other individual were it.
0: That's 24 from the Florida delegation or from all of Congress?
1: No, from all of Congress.
0: Well, Congressman, I appreciate you joining us today. It was a great discussion.
1: Thank you.
0: I look forward to seeing the F-35s flying over
1: my head
0: pretty soon.
1: That'll be awesome.
0: Well, thanks for joining us here on This Week in the 904. Be sure to meet us back here, same time, same place.
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13: So, a mass shooting near a festival in Toledo, Ohio has left a dozen people hurt. Police are searching for suspects.
14: Police say that they are reviewing all leads, reviewing video. There's cameras everywhere. People have their cell phones, but they're asking anyone with information to please reach out to them as soon as possible.
13: Lauren Edwards with Fox 2, the suspects may have been shooting at each other. Escalation between Ukraine and Russia.
15: Ukraine, we didn't have a particular technology. 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
29: It's a 9 on the WOKV weather meter for Sunday. It'll be mostly to partly sunny and hot again, a lot like Saturday. Jacksonville's forecast is 89 in the afternoon. We'll be in the mid-80s, cooling a bit at the beaches. And then tonight, it'll start to feel a touch humid still into the night. Lows will be in the low 70s and upper 60s. Then Monday's partly cloudy and hot, and more importantly, dry. Our forecast is 90, and we're still near 90 on Tuesday.

0: 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The Reverend Dr. Chad Lakees is Lutheran Hour Ministries Vice President for Ministry Engagement. 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
1: The text for this sermon comes from the Gospel of John, the 21st chapter, verses 1 through 19. After this, Jesus revealed himself again to the disciples by the Sea of Tiberias, and he revealed himself in this way. Simon Peter, Thomas, called the twin, Nathanael of Cana in Galilee, the sons of Zebedee, and two other of his disciples were together. Simon Peter said to them, I'm going fishing. They said to him, We will go with you. They went out and got into the boat, but that night they caught nothing. Just as day was breaking, Jesus stood on the shore, yet the disciples did not know it was Jesus. Jesus said to them, Children, do you have any fish? They answered him, No. He said to them, Cast the net on the right side of the boat, and you will find some. So they cast it, and now they were not able to haul it in because of the quantity of fish. That disciple whom Jesus loved, therefore, said to Peter, It is the Lord. When Simon Peter heard that it was the Lord, he put on his outer garment, for he was stripped for work, and threw himself into the sea. The other disciples came in the boat, dragging the net full of fish, for they were not far from land, but about 100 yards off. When they got out on land, they saw a charcoal fire in place with fish laid on it and bread. Jesus said to them, Bring some of the fish you have just caught. So Simon Peter went aboard and hauled the net ashore, full of large fish, 153 of them. And although there were so many, the net was not torn. Jesus said to them, Come and have breakfast. Now, none of the disciples dared ask him, Who are you? They knew it was the Lord. Jesus came and took the bread and gave it to them, and so with the fish. This was now the third time that Jesus was revealed to the disciples after he was raised from the dead. When they had finished breakfast, Jesus said to Simon Peter, Simon, son of John, do you love me more than these? He said to him, Yes, Lord, you know that I love you. He said to him, Feed my lambs. He said to him a second time, Simon, son of John, do you love me? He said to him, Yes, Lord, you know that I love you. He said to him, Tend my sheep. He said to him a third time, Simon, son of John, do you love me? Peter was grieved because he had said to him the third time, Do you love me? And he said to him, Lord, you know everything. You know that I love you. Jesus said to him, Feed my sheep. Truly, truly, I say to you, when you were young, you used to dress yourself and walk wherever you wanted. But when you are old, you will stretch out your hands and another will dress you and carry you where you do not want to go. This he said to show by what kind of death he was to glorify God. And after saying this, he said to him, Follow me. This might sound obvious, but unless you're a trained spy or a ninja, it's easier to hide in the dark than in the daylight. What's a little less obvious is that, as much as this is a good strategy for hide and seek, it's just as good for dealing with our sins and spiritual weaknesses. Keep them to ourselves, we think. Don't let anyone else see. Indeed, bringing them into the light is perhaps one of the most difficult parts of the Christian life. Our pride makes us afraid, and so, like the first humans, we hide. In one of the scenes before our text today, Jesus was arrested by a band of soldiers and religious officials. After his arrest, Peter pretended not to know him. He denied his connection to Jesus 3 times. He was afraid. An angry mob had been stirred up during Jesus' trial. What if that angry mob came after him? You never know when they might, after all. Now, it's likely that members of the very mob that shouted for

0: Jesus to be crucified, had welcomed him with open arms and ambitious dreams just days earlier, shouting, "Hosanna," as he entered Jerusalem on a donkey. Vibe shifts can happen quickly. One day, you're a part of the movement. The next, you're canceled. Peter was afraid and didn't want to risk his life. Betrayal is perhaps the worst of all relational experiences. Good relationships, true friendships, healthy marriages, even whole societies are held together by the glue that is trust. Trust requires time, investment, testing. Betrayal takes mere moments. Sustaining relationships require intentional work over long durations. Breaking them can occur in an instant. Accused about being one of Jesus' followers, Peter was forced to address the accusation. You can imagine the nervous moments between being accused and finally his response of denial. "I do not know him." 3 times, Peter denied knowing Jesus as he fearfully maneuvered amongst the crowds in the hours following the Last Supper. He had been trying both to keep an eye on the proceedings concerning Jesus, all while also trying to remain unnoticed by those who might recognize him. But he failed. His attempts at hiding in plain sight were foiled. Then the rooster crowed, and Jesus' words that had predicted Peter's denials suddenly came rushing in like an avalanche upon his conscience. We've all been there when our conscience came calling, especially as children, caught red-handed, the facts in favor of the accuser, only for us to deny the truth about our wrongness. The voice of our conscience sometimes takes the form of our parents' or grandparents' voice. Perhaps in realizing his betrayal, Peter's conscience sounded like the voice of his friend, Jesus. Peter carried the guilt and shame from these moments into the next few weeks. When Jesus showed up to those gathering behind locked doors in an upper room, you have to wonder if Peter was a little nervous. Would Jesus confront him? Would this be his comeuppance? But Jesus didn't challenge Peter that day. Instead, he told all of his gathered disciples, "Peace be with you." Jesus is gentle when he finally confronts Peter that morning on the Galilee seashore, just after the miraculous catch of fish. He doesn't come right out and name what Peter has done. He knows that Peter knows. So he simply asks him 3 times, "Do you love me?" And Peter responds affirmatively 3 times, "Yes, Lord, you know I love you." Then, gently, ever so gently, Jesus responds to Peter, not just with forgiveness, but with restoration to the calling he laid on Peter's life when he said to him, "You are Peter, and on this rock I will build my church." Indeed, Peter would go on to be that very rock, building the church by proclaiming the gospel, first with the Jews and then later with Gentiles. His first sermon, which is recorded in Acts 2, is a testimony to what can happen to a restored life. Forgiveness for Peter wasn't a reset switch. Jesus didn't somehow erase his past betrayal. The same Peter who betrayed his Lord called upon those who shouted, "Crucify him," to repent for killing the very one under whose feet God had now put all authority on heaven and earth. He could call upon them to repent, believe, and be baptized only because he first experienced that same redemption, a redemption he offered to that Pentecost crowd in Jesus' name. Through his message, another vibe shift happened. Those who heard the message, the same ones who welcomed Jesus on Palm Sunday, who then shouted, "Crucify him," later that week, now at Pentecost, asked Peter what they could do to be saved. He told them, "Repent and be baptized, every one of you, for this promise is for you and your children." And moved by the Holy Spirit, many of them did. Roughly 3,000 souls were added to the kingdom that day. This was the very beginning of the early church, whose saving message of Jesus has been passed down to us today. It all started with Peter. Peter had been restored. And so he could offer restoration in Jesus' name to others. What does restoration, like Peter experienced, feel like? The writer David Brooks tells a story saying, "Perhaps you know the story that is sometimes told of Jenny Jerome, who later became Winston Churchill's mother. It's said that when she was young, she dined with the British statesman William Gladstone and left thinking that he was the cleverest person in England. Later, she dined with Gladstone's great rival, Benjamin Disraeli, and left that dinner thinking she was the cleverest person in England." David Brooks concludes, "It's nice to be like Gladstone, but it's better to be like Disraeli." Brooks calls someone like Disraeli an illuminator. Illuminators, he says, have a persistent curiosity about other people. They have been trained or have trained themselves in the craft of understanding others. They know what to look for and how to ask the right questions at the right time. They shine the brightness of their care on people and make them feel bigger, deeper, respected, lit up. Jesus is an illuminator. Indeed, he is the very light of the world who banishes every form of darkness. As an illuminator, Jesus sees us fully, and he sees so much more of us than we actually notice or sometimes want to be seen. We often project versions of ourselves that we think people will like. We hide versions of ourselves that we think are weird or, most especially, that we're ashamed of. Frankly, we often pretend that no such parts of us exist. All of this because we have a deep fear of rejection. When the light of Jesus appears, we know the truth about us cannot remain hidden. But that doesn't mean we don't still try to conceal it. We too have betrayed our Lord. We've done so 1,000 times. As with Peter, Jesus confronts us all gently, asking us along with him, "Do you love me?" Our answers might range from confident and forthright to hesitant, fearful, and filled with shame or doubt. We might find ourselves mimicking Peter's words, assuming there's only one right answer to give to the Lord of the universe: "Of course I love you." Or we might be hesitant: "I want to love you, but I'm obviously not doing a very good job." Or perhaps we respond saying, "Of course, Lord. I want to love you, but I don't know how. I don't know if my faith is strong enough. In fact, I don't really know if you're there at all." With as much gentleness as he confronts us, Jesus also gently responds to all of us who fall along the range of these answers. He restores us, however lowly we all are, to the ongoing role of servants in his kingdom, receivers of his good work in us that we're called constantly to be witnesses of before others. It's through us that people might meet this same Jesus, just as they did through Peter on Pentecost. And while none of us might feel worthy of the task, knowing that our betrayals of Jesus are a daily struggle, the truth of our restoration is, as St. Paul says in his first letter to the Corinthians, "God chose what is low and despised in the world, even things that are not, to bring to nothing things that are, so that no human being might boast in the presence of God. And because of him, you are in Christ Jesus, who became to us wisdom from God, righteousness and sanctification and redemption, so that, as it is written, let the one who boasts, boast in the Lord." Jesus is an illuminator. He has gently restored us all, and now he sends us, his restored ones, out into the world where others try to hide from him. We are the vessels who carry the light of his restorative, forgiving goodness. May they meet this Jesus in us. God grants this to us because of his Son. Amen.
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0: Jesus' words to Peter and to us. 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
1: Thank you, Mark. Today, I get to visit with Dr. Chad Lekees, who is our guest preacher today, whom you just heard. Thanks for sticking around to talk with us, Chad.
2: Oh, happy to be here, Mike.
1: So, Chad, your sermon brought up a memory for me, specifically the text that you were talking about. Last November, I was doing a prayer retreat, and part of the retreat, I was walking on a hiking path about a half an hour south of St. Louis, and I was practicing listening for God's voice, you know, whatever that means. Lord, what do you want me to do next? Kind of looking forward into the next season. The verse which I had not read in more than a year, that came to mind, it felt like Jesus was speaking to me, was this one from John 21, feed my sheep. And it was a very powerful confirmation of just keep doing what I've trained you to do, kind of like what Jesus said to Peter. And then 5 minutes later, I round the corner on this path and I'm like waiting, like maybe I'm going to see an angel or something who's going to be standing there with a sword of fire and confirm this for me. But instead, there was a young man, probably in his 30s, who was sitting on the hiking trail with his dogs, struck up a conversation with him and told him I was out here on a prayer retreat and asked him if there was anything I could pray for him about. And he shared a deep burden with me. You know, it was a complete stranger, just met him, and with something going on in his family. I just said, okay, I'll pray for you on the rest of my walk. But again, just the way God works is pretty amazing sometimes, the way he confirms us. So do you have any kind of confirmation that, yes, Chad, just keep doing what I trained you to do, feed my sheep?
2: I get it when, you know, I'm out presenting for LHM and so on. It's a fulfilling thing for me to do. I think God made me to be a teacher and a presenter. When you asked me to come and do the Lutheran Hour sermon again, that's God speaking through you. That, you know, what I have to offer and the way I think about things and come at things is something that he wants to use for other people. I used to be an unbeliever, and I wanted God to speak in an audible voice too, or write it on the wall, right? Something extraordinary. I was just introduced to Jesus through people. That's something that always sticks out to me, and that part of my story kind of always is coming through whatever work I'm doing, whether it's a sermon or presentations or just one-on-one sort of stuff, right? I think God has chosen the most mundane way of getting the gospel out, and that's using all of us, frail, feeble, weak, fickle creatures, to spread his word and share his good news. And every single listener who knows Jesus met him through somebody else. Mm-hmm. Same as me, same as you, right? And that's just how the kingdom continues and how it grows. I'm part of that. That's a really moving thing for me to just constantly remember.
1: We love to talk about nuts and bolts of how to do this. And we have this resource called the Spiritual Conversation Curve that you can find online at lhm.org. But how is that method or model of having a spiritual conversation, a way of putting into practice what Jesus is calling us to do, to take care of his sheep, to be the kind of people through whom others can meet him?
2: It's this really interesting research-based tool that's simple. It takes for granted that God has made us as people who know how to have friendships and build relationships of trust. It takes for granted that we are people who have the God-given gift of empathy and the ability to discern and understand another person. And it simply says you need to take every relationship that you have with somebody and treat it in a concrete way. It's a unique situation, and gospel proclamation has to be woven into the story of that person's life, their experience, their background, where they might be coming from. And we simply talk about that as someone's spiritual posture, right? You might meet someone who's at a certain time in life, unreceptive to the gospel. But over that period of time, you're trying to build a relationship with them, gain a hearing. You're praying for that particular thing, that you would simply be able to become a trusted friend through whom, at some point, the Spirit may work and move you to share Jesus with them. And who knows? God may work through that relationship, and you may see them come around to be someone that we would call receptive, who's willing to hear about Jesus, hear about the church, hear about the Bible, but even more, maybe willing to hear how Jesus is for them, his actual good news for them. Those are important, but that next step of how he's also for them is a critical turning point in sharing the gospel. And then you might be able to be with them on this adventure as they're really kind of considering it, and the Spirit is is tilling the soil of their heart, and he's brought you along to maybe water it in certain ways, or maybe somebody else has been working in their life. Our research says that it's usually for people who convert as adults, up to 10 other Christians who have made an impact on those people. Where you are in that story, I don't know, but we're just trying to help you be prepared. So as someone is maybe really considering, you know, becoming a part of the church, really following Jesus, and the Spirit is moving and motivating them in that way, they may have questions, and you want to guide them toward faith, and you want to answer them well. You want to help them understand the costs and benefits of following Jesus, right? He calls us to die to ourselves, but he offers us this gift of being part of this great grand story of God's redemption of the world, his care for all creation and our callings and vocations. And those are ways of talking about those things. There's prayer that's all along the way. And we just try to help people understand that being able to share Jesus isn't something where you've got to close the deal at the end of the conversation. It isn't about being a real estate agent and setting up an adult baptism in next Sunday's church service, or getting somebody enrolled in the new membership class that's happening at your congregation. The goal is to serve as the Spirit calls you in that particular moment in a person's life, and to be able to respond well. We're just trying to help you discern when those moments might be through the tool, and then equip you to act in ways that fit those moments and that are prayerfully supported.
1: Thank you so much for joining us today.
2: Thanks for having me, Mike.
1: Chad, would you lead us in saying the Lord's Prayer?
2: Of course. Our Father, who art in heaven, hallowed be thy name. Thy kingdom come, thy will be done, on earth as it is in heaven. Give us this day our daily bread, and forgive us our trespasses, as we forgive those who trespass against us. And lead us not into temptation, but deliver us from evil. For thine is the kingdom, and the power, and the glory, forever and ever. Amen.
1: And receive the Lord's blessing. The Lord bless you and keep you. The Lord make his face shine on you and be gracious to you. The Lord look upon you with his favor and give you peace. Amen.
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2: Searching for suspects. I'm Deborah Valentine, Fox News. A mass shooting at a street festival in Toledo, Ohio on Saturday leaves at least 12 people hurt, two wounded critically, according to police. Fox 2 Detroit's Lauren Edwards reports from Toledo.
3: Toledo police say it happened around 5:37 p.m. They got a call of shots fired at the Old West End Festival, which, talking to folks around here, they say that that's a very popular one. They look forward to it every year, but things took a turn for a worse when they got the shots fired, and police saying that there were possibly two shooters shooting at each other. 12 people in total hit, two in critical condition, no one in custody. Here they're looking for two shooters. Police say that they are reviewing all leads, reviewing video. There's cameras everywhere, people have their cell phones, but they're asking anyone with information to please reach out to them as soon as possible. Here in Toledo, Lauren Edwards, Fox 2 News.
2: The counting of primary ballots continues in California. Fox's Chanley Painter has more.
4: A Los Angeles Department of Justice official is debunking baseless social media claims that Republican mayoral candidate Spencer Pratt received no new votes after California's primary election Tuesday. Pratt, a former reality TV star, is facing off against incumbent mayor Karen Bass and city councilwoman Nithya Raman. Bass currently holds the lead. The top two vote getters will face off in the November general election. Federal officials say they're investigating multiple claims of election fraud. Meantime, former U.S. Health Secretary Javier Becerra has advanced to the general election for California's governor. It's still not clear if he'll face Republican and former Fox News host Steve Hilton or billionaire Democrat Tom Steyer.
2: The count may continue until June 15th or longer. 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
10: It's a 9 on the WOKV weather meter for Sunday. It'll be mostly to partly sunny and hot again, a lot like Saturday. Jacksonville's forecast is 89 in the afternoon. We'll be in the mid-80s, cooling a bit at the beaches. And then tonight, it'll start to feel a touch humid still into the night. Lows will be in the low 70s and upper 60s. Then Monday's partly cloudy and hot, and more importantly, dry. Our forecast is 90, and we're still near 90 on Tuesday as we await some rain. From the Action News Jax First Alert Weather Center, I'm meteorologist Corey Sima for 104.5 WOKV.
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12: Before we get started, a big thank you to our show sponsors, Alexander Law Practice and Consolidated Utilities, the Pump Station Pros. And lastly, that Navy Exchange, only available to patrons that are authorized access. So, in the audience, I have Captain Ryan Dexter, call sign Dex, who is the commanding officer of Naval Air Station in Jacksonville, a place I used to go when my dad was stationed there. We used to shop there. We used to go to church there at All Saints Chapel, and it's an amazing location. It's funny to go on NAS Jackson, see what's changed and what hasn't changed. There's a lot of great history that we're going to get into. So, Ryan, good to see you. Thanks for coming in.
13: Well, thanks for having me. It's definitely an honor to be here.
12: I appreciate it.
13: Talk about what I determined to be the one of the crown jewels of the naval installations.
12: Oh, absolutely. It's funny traveling around the world and spending a lot of time on naval installations, too. There's definitely something special about NAS Jax for sure, besides me going there as a young man and still actually going there in the commissary and shopping and such at the Navy Exchange. So before we get into all of that, can you give a 2-minute background on you? Like, where are you originally from? Where did you go to college? What do you do in the Navy?
13: Sure. So I grew up in a small town near Buffalo, New York, actually. And the kind of the running joke is that we have more cows than people than where I grew up, and actually had Amish people also. So yeah, 1996, I had my pre-med degree. Wasn't ready to go to medical school right away.
12: No kidding.
13: So, a Navy recruiter called up and
12: where'd you go to school at?
13: It was a little school called Roberts Wesleyan in Rochester, New York.
12: Okay. Yeah,
13: played a little basketball there. Became apparent that I wasn't going to be the next Larry Bird, only being 6'1". So,
12: vertically challenged.
13: Yes, exactly. So the Navy came calling, and I actually enlisted back in 1996.
12: Did you really?
13: Yes. I went off to BUDS, believe it or not.
12: Did
13: so
12: you really?
13: The whole idea was I was going to go and do the medical stuff with the Navy SEALs.
12: Yeah.
13: I was doing quite well in training, but unfortunately injuries took me out.
12: Yeah.
13: And so there I was, undesignated.
12: Oh, wow.
13: And I ended up over in a little place called La Maddalena, Italy. And I did military police for 2 years.
12: Did you really?
13: On the northern tip of Sardinia and over there in Italy. And what a great tour that was. And then finally got around to putting together a package to go to officer candidate school.
12: Okay.
13: And was picked up in late 99 and got my commission in early 2000. And then flight schools from there.
12: Yeah.
13: My first active flying station was actually here at NAS Jacksonville.
12: Okay.
13: I was a dusty dog of HS7.
12: HS7.
13: Enjoyed that. Did multiple deployments here. did Iraqi Freedom, those types of deployments. Definitely one of the highlights of my career. I actually got to land in one of Saddam's palaces.
12: Did you really?
13: Up in Iraq. Yep, took a helicopter in there. And then probably been through every major naval area around the country, San Diego, Norfolk, Hawaii, Newport, probably a few more in there too. Yeah. And eventually here at the tail end of a 30-year career, I'm lucky enough to have been called back here to become the 53rd commanding officer of NES Jacksonville.
12: Congratulations. That's awesome. What a great story. Mm-hmm. I mean, some resiliency there. Yeah, Buds is not for the faint of heart at all. No. I mean, yeah, you got to be mentally tough, but here's the reality. Just the physical nature of that job, you can have an unfortunate accident or incident, and then the next thing you know, but you rebounded successfully, and there's a lot of inspiration in that story. So can you kind of articulate, because it's funny, so I live in Switzerland, not this country, but the little town south of Fruco, and I got some great neighbors, you know, but they see the aircraft flying over. They don't know what it is, what it does. They're like, is that Navy, a commercial airline? Like the P-8 specifically.
13: Sure.
12: Like,
13: sure.
12: No, that's not commercial airlines and things like that. So for our audience out there in the community, can you describe what's the mission of Naval Air Station Jacksonville, and what are some of the activities or organizations that are stationed there?
13: Absolutely. So I like to think of as an air base is almost like a land-based aircraft carrier.
12: Okay.
13: And in particular, we have the venerable P-8.
12: Yeah.
13: And then mostly the H-60s are our two major tenants there on the base. We kind of refer to ourselves as the anti-submarine warfare excellence for the East Coast. Mm. If you're doing anti-submarine warfare, the likelihood is that you're coming out of NAS Jacksonville.
12: Okay.
13: Yes, six active P-8 squadrons and a couple other special squadrons in there, and then five of the Hilo squadrons. And then we have a C-40, a C-130 squadron, so a number of squadrons there.
12: Yeah. Are those Navy or another service?
13: No, those are all Navy,
12: okay.
13: Correct. Yeah. We have the Fleet Readiness Center southeast. They like to let you know that they are the biggest industrial employer in all of Northeast Florida. About 5,000 strong there.
12: 5,000.
13: Yes,
12: okay.
13: big. And then we have the Naval Hospital, the venerable Naval Hospital. There's a picture in my office with Ronald Reagan, the actor.
12: No kidding.
13: Shaking hands for patients back in the day. And I tell you, as I travel around Jacksonville and I go to all these different events, there's always somebody coming up and say, I was born in that hospital. I was born in that, you know.
12: I wasn't born there, but I spent an ample amount of time, if you ask my mother, in NAS Jax's hospital. But it's an impressive facility. It used to be a teaching hospital or kind of a finishing school, so
13: yes,
12: to speak.
13: And it still does have a teaching aspect to it. And I wish my good buddy, Captain Craig Malloy, who runs the hospital, was here, but they are now expanding into some VA services.
12: Wow.
13: And that's going to be not only beneficial to the veterans, but also it's helping out the actual hospital to kind of plus up their numbers, too. So it's a good mutual partnership going on there with the VA.
12: So a couple of things. I mean, given what's happening in the world, we don't get too much Iran nor Venezuela, but you guys have a global mission. I mean, it's not just NAS Jax. I mean, NAS Jax has a huge responsibility for American security globally. Is that correct?
13: Absolutely, absolutely. So one of our squadrons, one of our helicopter squadrons, has been on the Gerald Ford aircraft carrier, and they're approaching 11-month deployment. They may be breaking records. And at any given time, there are two of the P-8 squadrons deployed around the world. They kind of have four at home and two away, and they do swap outs every 6 months. So at any given time, our P-8s are worldwide.
12: That's a huge operational tempo right there to have that type of rotation.
13: Every spring and fall, deploy, redeploy, we call it.
12: Yeah.
13: And all the local news stations come in for the coverage of the homecomings and everything. But yes, global footprint. And then also interesting, we have VUP-19, which is the unmanned aircraft. And so they're controlling those worldwide out of NAS Jacksonville. So missions going on being controlled from NAS Jacksonville. The aircraft itself fly out of Naval Station Mayport.
12: So I was going to ask you about that.
13: Correct.
12: Okay. So they launch from Mayport.
13: They launch from Mayport. One of the main reasons for that is there at Mayport, you're basically taking an unmanned aircraft and not putting it out over any houses.
12: Yeah.
13: Right. So that's why they launch in and out of Mayport. But everything's controlled, and the majority of the squadron's at NES Jacksonville.
12: Well, in the day of the drones, in that conversation, because we see it on TV, you see it on YouTube. It's good to know. I mean, we're not talking like little quadcopters. We're talking the big
13: ones,
12: like manned aircraft, basically Predators, Reapers. It's is it the Trident? What's the name of the, you remember?
13: Yes, yeah. Okay. MQ-9 Trident.
12: Okay.
13: Yep.
12: Yeah.
13: Triton.
12: We got it. We got it, guys. Triton. Don't email us with hate mail. Yeah. We got this.
13: Helicopter guy, what are you going to do?
12: Yeah, right? It's all good. A guy who used to ride in the back of helicopters.
13: it's a big surveillance and reconnaissance platform for sure.
12: That's great. So you mentioned about 5,000, it's probably active, and then civilian Department of Defense or Department of War civilians that work at the Fleet Readiness Center. About how many other folks, what's the population typically on NES?
13: Absolutely.
12: NES,
13: so I'll kind of use some round numbers for you.
12: Please.
13: So figure about 5,000 active duties.
12: Mm.
13: 2,000 reservists. Now, they are not there all the time, obviously.
12: Right.
13: Various drill weekends. So there's some weekends are busier than others on the base. Another almost 7,500 in civilian workforce. So, kind of your GS.
12: Yeah.
13: And then a spattering of contractors, probably 500 plus contractors on top of that. But what we really advertise is on any given day, there's about 23,000 folks coming in and out of our gates at NES Jacksonville.
12: So
13: small city.
12: It is a small city, right? I used to tell people, I was chief of staff at Fort Benning, that we took care of units, tenant units, training of future soldiers, retirees going to the commissary, going to the hospital, you name it. It's like 55,000 people were on that base every single day, and it was a city. I mean, truly bigger than Phoenix City, Alabama, right across the river. So the ability for you guys to kind of do that is critically important, because at the end of the day, you got to be able to function 24/7 based on our national security requirements.
13: Absolutely, yes. It's we have over 130 different tenants actually on the base. So I kind of mentioned
12: a lot of people.
13: I mentioned some of the bigger ones. And, some of those units are very small. And then you get the VP-30, which is the largest squadron in all of the United States Navy. And that does if you fly or do anything with the P-8, you are going through VP-30.
12: Yeah.
13: And we've actually trained our international partners out of there. Just in my tenure since 2024, we've had Koreans, we've had Germans.
12: Yeah.
13: We've had other nations come here for training.
12: What, before we get into economic impact of the city on the base and vice versa, You're a Seahawk pilot, so it's funny. So I had this conversation. This gentleman, he's about, I don't know, he's probably in his late 70s right now. He's one of my neighbors. When he was in, it was the H-2 and then the H-3 Sea King. So helicopters have obviously changed over time. But, I mean, the primary purpose of the Seahawk is the anti-submarine. Is there other mission sets that it does also?
13: Absolutely. So I actually had command of a helicopter squadron up in Norfolk.
12: Okay.
13: And that was when I was a commander and doing well enough in that job.
12: Yeah.
13: Has afforded me the opportunity to come down here and command this base. But that's more of a multi-mission platform. So it does anti-surface warfare. Think small boat warfare, like you're seeing in the Straits of Hormuz and the Gulf right now. And then we did a lot of logistics. Packs mail cargo, right?
12: Right. That's important.
13: Yep, all the way down to the Holy Hilo. You had to remember from the aircraft carrier, you had to take the chaplains around to
12: the
13: other small boys.
12: So
13: I spent many a days as doing the Holy Hilo. So
12: that's wonderful. So yeah, so with the so I've had this conversation with the city government. I mean, I remember when Cecil Field was here and Cecil Field went away, there was a huge economic impact, specifically on Jacksonville, but really on the west side of Jacksonville. What kind of economic impact does NES Jacks have on Northeast Florida?
13: So if you want to talk about economic impact, and I maintain good rapport with Harrison Conyers down in the military affairs department down in the city hall.
12: Yeah.
13: But You know, they advertise over $9 billion of economic impact for the tri-base area. So us, Mayport, Kings Bay, and then obviously you have Blunt Island and the 125th up at the Air Force guys, yeah. National Guard Air Force guys. But we say Jacksonville probably has 2.7 to 2.9 billion of that impact.
14: That's huge. Yeah, I mean, I remind folks. And then my son's a reservist. He was in the Army, got out. This morning, you know, he's doing work for the state of Florida, working in the Emergency Operations Center as a disaster mitigation manager. But as a naval reservist, his drills are going to be at NAS JAC. So to see, it's not just active duty, it's also reservist. And I know Guard members also come over there to do different things. So if folks want to follow NAS JAC and what you guys are doing, how do they follow you guys? Social media, I imagine?
13: Yes, we have the full swath of the social media platforms. And jokingly, if you want to know about what's going on, definitely check out our Facebook page. Also, I have Instagram.
14: Yeah, Instagram. We got everything, but we don't have TikTok. Absolutely. Hey, folks, we're going to take a nonprofit spotlight. We'll be right back with Captain Ryan Dexter, the commanding officer of Naval Air Station Jacksonville.
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18: Welcome back to First Coast Military Life, where we dive into the stories, issues, and voices that matter most to our military families and those who stand with them. Let's jump back in. Here's your host, retired Colonel Chris Budihas.
12: We are talking with Navy veteran and City Councilman Nick Hallen, who is the CEO of the nonprofit The Firewatch. Nick, it's good to see you.
19: Yeah, great to be here, Chris. Thank you.
12: No, man, you got so much going on. So Navy veteran, been out in the business world, city councilman, CEO of a nonprofit. So when do you sleep?
19: Yeah, you don't.
12: You don't? Great answer.
19: Exactly.
12: So for our audience, so we're nationwide, so what is The Firewatch?
19: We call ourselves Florida's Fight to End Veteran Suicide. So there's a lot of organizations out there engaged in the fight to end veteran suicide, and they're doing wonderful things. What's a little bit different about us, first of all, we're focused entirely on the state of Florida.
12: Okay.
19: And that's a lot based on where our operations are, where we're funded, and all that. But we're doing something uniquely different. Our main program is called the Watchstander Program, and it's based on CPR. So we're actually trying to train community members, veterans, civilians, you know, family members, your colleagues, your coworkers, your fellow churchgoers, could be the, you know, the folks in your that you golf with, to recognize the warning signs of veterans in crisis and be able to get them to help. So just like CPR teaches people just to recognize the signs and call for help quick, that's what we're doing. So why it's so uniquely different is we are trying to end veteran suicide by preventing it.
12: Yeah.
19: We're trying to get people to the help they need before they even slip into crisis, and we're using all of the community, just like CPR does.
12: It's amazing.
19: Yeah.
12: It's funny. After 36 years in the military, I think I took 36 tests on how to do CPR.
19: Yeah.
12: And I've only done it in combat a couple times. But the chances of being trained on CPR, not using it, the training is the biggest piece, right? So
19: exactly.
12: You're training folks to identify those things and really save lives. You know, there's this whole 22 a day you know, mantra. But I've been hearing lately that, I mean, actually, veteran suicide is much higher than that.
19: Oh, so. Yeah. I mean, it's 22 a day of what you can track, where suicide is listed through medical examiner death certificates nationwide as the cause of death. And that 22 day a day was, you know, calculated by the VA. It includes, back then when they were calculating it, they've subsequently changed their methodology a little bit, but that would include Army, Navy, Air Force, Marine, now Space Force, Coast Guard, National Guard, and reservists.
12: Wow.
19: And now they actually have dropped it, and they're saying it's more like 17 a day, but that's only because they've decided to more narrowly define the definition of veteran. But those numbers still are undercounted. And Chris, the reason they're undercounted is because those medical examiner death certificates, there might be suicides that are not adequately tracked. Maybe it's a single vehicle car crash or a drug overdose, opioids, you know, related. So, but maybe it's attributed to something other than suicide. So we do know that the numbers are probably worse than even the ones that shock us that we hear every day.
12: Wow. That's crazy. So watchstander, you mentioned the watchstander. So what's the duty of a watchstander?
19: Yeah, basically this training, which is free, we can train you in person
12: you
19: or online.
12: Free.
19: It's absolutely free.
12: Man, I love that price.
19: And it takes just 30 to 45 minutes.
12: So Nick, how do people find the Firewatch?
19: Be one of the, we're about to hit 10,000 people trained. So, right now, if you go, we'll probably hit it by the first week of October. So you've got the months of August and September to go to thefirewatch.org.
12: Okay.
19: Click on Watchstander Training. There's one of two paths. You can take a path as a civilian or take a path as a veteran or active duty military member. And if you take it as a civilian, there's an extra 10 minutes there that military cultural training. But if you do that, you'll basically get certified as a watchstander, and then we end up sending you a package in the mail if you give us your address during that process, where you get a wristband, a wallet card, which reminds you of the training, and a car sticker. And we just want you to be actively engaged, be vigilant for veterans, stand watch for veterans, and if you see a veteran that needs help, get them to the help they need.
12: That's awesome. Hey, Nick, thank you for service to the nation. Thank you for service to our community as a city councilman.
19: Yeah.
12: Obviously, not an easy deed, and we definitely appreciate what you're doing with your leadership there, and then the greatness of what you're doing with the Firewatch. This is awesome. So we're going to spread the word. I encourage folks to take a look at the Firewatch to get educated, get involved, and time, treasure, and talent. You know, please donate. So,
19: Chris, thanks for having me, and thanks for bringing awareness to the Firewatch and to veteran suicide prevention.
12: Awesome.
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9: I'm Pam Puzo. A mass shooting near a festival in Toledo, Ohio has left a dozen people hurt. Police are searching for suspects.
3: Police say that they are reviewing all leads, reviewing video. There's cameras everywhere. People have their cell phones, but they're asking anyone with information to please reach out to them as soon as possible.
9: Lauren Edwards with Fox 2. The suspects may have been shooting at each other. Escalation between Ukraine and Russia.
4: Ukraine is ramping up its attacks against Russia, this time by striking near the site of a Kremlin-sponsored economic forum attended by Russian President Vladimir Putin.
9: Fox's Chanley Painter. Ukraine says a Russian drone struck a storage facility for spent nuclear fuel. Officials say radiation levels are within normal limits. 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
23: Sean Hannity, Brian Kilmeade, and Eric Erickson. 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
7: It's a 9 on the WOKV weather meter for Sunday. It'll be mostly to partly sunny and hot again, a lot like Saturday. Jacksonville's forecast is 89 in the afternoon. We'll be in the mid-80s, cooling a bit at the beaches. And then tonight, it'll start to feel a touch humid still into the night. Lows will be in the low 70s and upper 60s. Then Monday's partly cloudy and hot, and more importantly, dry. Our forecast is 90, and we're still near 90 on Tuesday as we await some rain. From the Action News Jax First Alert Weather Center, I'm meteorologist Corey Sima for 104.5 WOKV.
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8: That the base has on Northeast Florida, the kind of the Fleet Readiness Center. Does the Fleet Readiness Center only support the kind of the tri-base area, or really the Atlantic coastline fleet, so to speak? Or
9: so they have, you know, their mission is really truly Navy wide.
8: Oh, okay.
9: So you're talking about it's what we refer to as depot level maintenance. So
8: okay,
9: think about taking an aircraft in and taking it down to the studs and completely rebuilding it. And they have some amazing artisans there that can bend metal and do what it takes to put any aircraft put the aircraft back into service. They are just recently now getting into the F-35 maintenance along with various other platforms. But that's kind of the big new forefront is the F-35 maintenance. And they're definitely looking into the future as the P-8s, which are a new platform for the Navy, but it's coming up to where they need to start doing that depot level maintenance. And so they're looking to get into that maintenance also.
8: So how's that relationship with the city of Jacksonville and AS Jax? You feel like Jacksonville embraces? Yeah, I imagine. I mean, I grew up here. I tell people that one in four households has an active duty guard, reservist, or veteran in the household, but the other 75% of the population truly embraces us. Do you feel the same way?
9: 100%. It's you know, maybe I didn't recognize it when I was a junior officer here in the early 2000s. I'm, you know, worrying about flying aircraft and everything, but unbelievable. And I have truly been stationed in every major kind of naval area, the Norfolks of the world, the Hawaiis of the world, the San Diegos of the world. And Jacksonville, it's just simply the best.
8: Yeah.
9: It really is. This community embraces this military community and the bases wholeheartedly. You can't walk around town without somebody giving you a thank you. And like I said, everybody seems to have a tie to it. You know, like I said, if they weren't born in the hospital, maybe they played in the Navy, the Ortega League that we've been running since
8: still
9: the 1960s. You know, everybody comes up, oh, I played Little League there. And they're just just so tied in. And, you know,

0: things like the Players Championship, right? You know, always doing military appreciation days.
1: Yeah.
0: I don't think there's a week that goes by that there's not some sort of hiring affair, you know, career fair for people transitioning out of the service. And, you know, frankly, people want to come here.
1: Yeah.
0: You know, we are now, I think they're, the city is saying that's 150,000 retirees.
1: Right.
0: So it's not just Navy staying here.
1: Last figure I saw was a little bit above that. But, 170,000 plus folks. But that's huge. And then, you know, their spouses that come. Mm-hmm. I mean, if we talked about this when I was at Fort Benning, the general there would talk to the local community about, he called it the brain drain. Mm-hmm. We got all these senior enlisted folks with these great skills and leadership, enlisted folks, you know, with the skills and that they bring in leadership. And then with the officers, many of them have advanced degrees and capabilities. So how do you retain those folks? Columbus, Georgia, love the place. A little bit harder to kind of motivate people to stay there per se for a variety of different reasons. But here in Jacksonville, I mean, Florida is such a great place to live, especially as a veteran.
0: Yeah. You know, there's another side to that, because so many people are coming here. One of the things I do is kind of, I do have to kind of watch out for the base, because we're almost, you know, encroachment. You know, people want to, you know, they want to build here, and places that you thought were remote are no longer remote, right? You know? You know, I think about our outlying airfield, White House, out there in northwest Jacks. Used to be in the middle of nowhere. Well, now they're starting to build around it. So we have to do what we can to kind of protect our bases.
1: How can the community help with our spouses who want to seek employment or with their families, just besides embracing them, I guess?
0: Absolutely. We have a robust and full-service Fleet and Family Support Center.
1: Oh, okay.
0: Yes, they do all sorts of training and career fairs for naval spouses and all, you know, the full-service support of counseling. And various classes.
1: Yeah.
0: And again, there's many out in town entities that also provide military support, military counseling.
1: Yeah.
0: There's just no shortage here locally.
1: Okay. So I mentioned off mic here, so about two weekends ago, I was at NS Jacks. I was renting a boat at the marina. What a great marina you guys have out there. But I did notice coming on that there was this, you know, I use the word artifact, but this thing was missing from the front gate. And I was like, where'd it go? So the Blue Angels have a history here, correct?
0: Absolutely. Birthplace of the Blue Angels. They started out of here. So and our sign out front as you pull into the main Yorktown gate proudly announces that we are the birthplace of the Blue Angels.
1: Yeah.
0: And yes, our Blue Angel just returned to the front gate just past weekend. It originally went out there in 1996. So,
1: did it really?
0: Yeah. So 30 years ago. And this is the first time that we actually had it towed back, and those great artisans at Fleet Readiness Center took it down, fixed any metal issues with it, and completely repainted it, and it looks like a shiny new car back out in front of the base.
1: Yeah, they did a great job.
0: Unbelievable.
1: I mean, it's another symbol. There's some symbolism that our military is great, and you can see that through the pride of, you know, just this, the front gate you walk through, you're like, wow, this is a professional organization. So the Blue Angels, when I was growing up, it was always NAS Jacks. Now we're doing this NAS Jacks, you know, Jacks Beach rotation right now. So this year, correct me wrong, are we going to be NAS Jacks?
0: We are back at NAS Jacks this year, October 17th and 18th.
1: Okay.
0: And this is a big one.
1: Okay, tell us about
0: this. This is the first time that anybody can find that we are going to be partnering with the Air Force Thunderbirds.
1: Get out of here.
0: They are coming with us. So this will be a dual show this year, both Blue Angels and the Thunderbirds. And I think I did see a local news station did a nice little piece of one of the Thunderbird pilots is a Jacksonville area kid.
1: No kidding.
0: And so it's going to be a great show come mid-October.
1: That's wonderful. What are some typical things that happen like monthly or throughout the year besides the Blue Angels that occur on the base, either for our service members or families or other folks?
0: Absolutely. You know, we have an amazing morale, welfare, and recreation department. Our MWR department is simply the best. But they're running, you know, we kind of have annual events to go throughout the year. I mean, just a couple weeks ago, I took my daughters to the indoor pool for an underwater Easter egg hunt. That's always one of the biggest hits. And I believe it's this weekend we have our Bounce-a-Palooza. Oh. So they'll do dozens of the blow up, you know, those blow up bouncy houses.
1: Yeah.
0: They'll have that out at River Cove. You know, Veterans Day. So we don't do anything at July 4th for fireworks, but we save ours for Veterans Day and do our fireworks show at Veterans Day. But yeah, we run throughout the year. MWR does a great job of doing many events.
1: That's
0: for
1: wonderful.
0: Both, not again, only, you know, for, yeah, for the active duty, but, you know, obviously retirees. And
1: So I mean, you took command last year. We always know as a commander that there's a time clock. Eventually, yep, you got to give it up and go back on staff. As I remind folks, at some point, you're a staff officer again. So what are some of the things you look forward to, you know, either as part of your legacy or just getting done while you're on command?
0: Well, I already talked about the Blue Angel.
1: There you go. That's a huge win.
0: Yeah, it's a big win. I would tell you, In a fiscally constrained environment, it's the small things, yeah, that seem to be winning for us. My running tagline is signs, lines, lights, and spaces.
1: Oh.
0: So just doing the little stuff. So we've actually had,
1: yeah,
0: a pressure washing team out there, pressure washing all these. The chapel, St. Edward's, that you mentioned.
1: It was looking ancient.
0: it's getting pressure washed, yeah, as we speak. It's a multi-day process. Just if you noticed Yorktown, you know, the shutters and the fence was all faded. Just takes a little bit of time, a little bit of effort. And we've got that all painted back up. You know, talking about lines, parking lots, as my CO's suggestion box was flooded with complaints about the lines missing from the commissary.
1: Oh, really?
0: They're back. So we got those back. We got the parking lines back at the annex. So just the little
1: stuff
0: things.
1: Stuff matters, right?
0: Exactly.
1: Yeah. And it is squared away.
0: Just one, but you add them all up, and I think you'll, as you drive around, you'll just notice, like, wow, this place is looking sharper.
1: So, I mean, we're a national, international show to some people because I got people reaching out to me from around the world. Is you made the Navy a career. Why did you choose to make the Navy a career?
0: I think I just kept having fun.
1: Yeah, matters.
0: You know, as I went along. You know, I always bring this up with some of my basketball buddies I played with in college. Yeah. As they've gone off into the civilian world and had that, I was like, I've never left that camaraderie that we had as a basketball team, because I've had that,
1: yeah,
0: in every squadron that I've had along the way, in every command that I've had along that way. You're with a cadre of people that you just lifelong friends,
1: right?
0: You know? So, interestingly enough, you know, every 3 years you get a whole new set of friends, you know,
1: right?
0: You know, as you go, but each step along the way, they become your lifelong friends too. And so, I think I stayed for the people.
1: Mm-hmm.
0: Obviously the mission has been great, and you know, doing multiple deployments and, you know, over 3,000 hours of flying, but, you know, how much of that we'll remember versus just the good people that you met along the way.
1: 100%. For the young folks out there who consider, you know, joining the military, what would you say, like, why should they consider joining the military?
0: It's a great question, but I will tell you, much like I talked about, it's, you're going to come in and you're going to find a sense of belonging, right? Mm-hmm. And a sense of community and people. And there's nothing more powerful than a group of people rowing to accomplish the same mission, right?
1: Yeah.
0: You know, we see a lot if you're in a deploying, you know, operational unit. Everybody kind of builds up, get ready for that, and so you do it together. You don't do it alone, and I think that's what makes people stick around. Honestly, because, you know, the reality is there's going to be some long days and there's going to be some
1: 100%.
0: Long nights.
1: Yeah.
0: You're going to work hard and play hard, but it's going to be the people that you're with that keeps you in this.
1: Yeah, I remember when I was younger, before I enlisted in the Marines, and then living out in Middleburg, and you'd hear these old timers who did, you know, I say old timers, older than me, you did 2-4 years, you know, Vietnam, pre-Vietnam, post-Vietnam, even World War II veterans, Korean veterans. I mean, they had a full career, a full life after their military service, but they always went back to their time in service, something that they were proud of. They may not, you know, risen to the rank of chief petty officer or sergeant major or whatever, but they felt they had a purpose. They served with some of America's best, and they made an impact. And literally, for many of them, you know, history was written about them. So that you could be a part of that. It's very unusual to be able to do that in other professions. So anything we left out, Ryan, before we close up?
0: You know, I would just say it's very interesting because, you know, I spend my career as a pilot, and then, you know, as we do in the service, like, here's 3 weeks, learn how to be a small town mayor.
1: Yeah.
0: And, you know, and
1: good luck,
0: you
1: no manual.
0: You know, and so, you know, every day is keeping the lights on and keeping keeping the water running. But just the sheer impact that NAS Jacksonville has, and because, you know, most people think about it as the base, right?
1: Yeah.
0: The 3,800 acres there on the St. Johns River. But, you know, we also own the Outlying Field White House. We own the ranges down in Central Florida.
1: Okay.
0: You know, the bombing ranges down in the Ocala Forest. That is strategic level stuff that there isn't an aircraft carrier that goes from the East Coast that goes on deployment without first coming and utilizing NAS Jacksonville's ranges as they get ready to deploy. So
1: that's wonderful.
0: Yeah. So just the strategic impact of the base is immense. And then the community, you know, of the base. And I love this town. I go down to the school boards. I've been down there a couple times for Month of the Military Child or Purple Star School Recognition. Because, again, like you mentioned, 1 in 4 has a tie to the military in this town, and they really love it.
1: Yeah, I appreciate that. You know, the community piece, I'll kind of reinforce that. It's huge, right? I mean, the reality of NES Jacks, there's only so much family housing. The majority of the folks who work on NES Jacks do not live on NAS Jacks. They live out in the community. So, you know, for everybody that's out there being kind, being a great landlord, it matters, because it's not lost on me. When I had to go to emergency room, I guess about 6 months ago, the good time to go to emergency room is like 2:30 in the morning. It was just me and this one spouse with one child that's sick, and there are other two that aren't sick, you know, early in the morning. And I was trying to help her out with the other two. It's just the level of sacrifice that our folks do, that they make in order to allow us to have the freedoms we have in this nation, it's not lost on me, nor should be lost on the community, that you matter, and having a place where they can live, thrive, and be, just have a good time while they serve our nation, it's huge. So, Ryan, thanks for coming in and sharing the story of NAS Jacks.
0: I appreciate it. Thank you very much.
1: Appreciate it. Hey, folks, something we discussed sparked an idea, raised a question. 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
1: 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A show that is built for this incredible military community that we're lucky to live in and call home. Jacksonville in Northeast Florida has deep military roots. From Naval Air Station Jacksonville to Naval Station Mayport, from Camp Blanding to Naval Submarine Base Kings Bay and everywhere in between, this region has played a vital role in America's national defense for nearly a century. But it's more than just about bases and equipment. It's about the people. It's about the 170,000 active duty veterans, reservists, National Guardsmen, military families, and incredible people that live in this community that support us and support our military. That's why First Coast Military Life is here and to talk about their stories, their voices, their experience, and their continued journey both in and out of uniform. Jacksonville isn't just another military town. It's a cornerstone of America's national defense and its community that stands strong beside them through deployments, homecomings, and everything in between. A very important component of our show, First Coast Military Life on WOKV, Jacksonville's News and Talk, will be community event announcements. Getting relevant information out to you is very important to us. 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That's what First Coast Military Life on WOKV is all about. 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
14: 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A Military Affairs and Veterans Department VSO will be at the Charles Webb West Connect Regional Library the second Thursday of every month to answer any questions on veteran claims and benefits. Veterans Council of Duval County Monthly Meeting, May 19th, 7 p.m. to 8 p.m. American Legion Post 137, 5443 San Juan Avenue, Jacksonville, Florida, 32210. A Veterans Council of Duval County VCDC will have a monthly meeting on May 19th at American Legion Post 137 at 7 p.m. May 21st, join us at the Block Jacks, the city's newest outdoor venue, for a 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
19: Mass shooting in Ohio. I'm Pam Puso, Fox News. Police in Toledo say 12 people are hurt, two critically, after gunfire erupted near a street festival last night.
20: Police are still searching for those two gunmen that they say may have been shooting at each other when at least 16 shots rang out in a crowded summer street festival in Toledo. It all happening around 5:30 local time last night. Police say at least 12 people were shot, including two in critical condition. The victims range in age from 14 to 61, with officials confirming most were in their early 20s. There were several hundred people at that festival. Police are asking those that were there to review their cell phone footage to help identify the suspects. And festival officials, of course, have canceled the remainder of that weekend-long event.
19: Fox's Chanley Painter. With just 2 days to go before the primary, scandals are rocking the campaign of Democratic U.S. Senate candidate Graham Plattner of Maine. Fox's Griff Jenkins takes a look at posts made on Reddit.
21: The Post described him as a communist. He leaned into it. He was anti-police and disparaging rural white residents as racist. That was troubling. But then it was that tattoo also in October that we see the tattoo on his chest resembling a Nazi symbol that he got in Croatia with some of his war buddies. He had it removed. Then we get more posts that start to come out when he describes the war as the most enjoyable experience of his life, saying that he wants to kill people. If that wasn't enough, then we get the disclosure in May that confirmed he had a kick profile, a profile largely where young people are. He's sexting, sending explicit messages to women while he's married.
19: Plattner, who hopes to unseat Republican Susan Collins, says his past is being weaponized. 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
30: It's a 9 on the WOKV weather meter for Sunday. It'll be mostly to partly sunny and hot again, a lot like Saturday. Jacksonville's forecast is 89 in the afternoon. We'll be in the mid-80s, cooling a bit at the beaches. And then tonight, it'll start to feel a touch humid still into the night. Lows will be in the low 70s and upper 60s. Then Monday's partly cloudy and hot, and more importantly, dry. Our forecast is 90, and we're still near 90 on Tuesday as we await some rain. From the Action News Jax First Alert Weather Center, I'm meteorologist Corey Sima for 104.5 WOKV.
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38: 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Toll-free, it is 800-941-SEAN. If you want to be a part of the program. This is the 250th anniversary year of the greatest country God gave man. Maybe appropriate to start this segment with a little bit of God Bless America.

0: All right, the greatest country God gave man. You know, the amazing thing, I say this all the time, you know, we're all so busy and, you know, most people don't wake up. They open their eyes like, ah, I live in the greatest country God gave man. No, you wake up and you're like, ah, here we go. Get to the grind. I got to get up. I got to get the kids dressed. I got to get them off to school. I got to pack their lunch. I got to put in my 12, 14 hours a day. I got to come home, cook dinner, do homework with the kids. And then the process starts all over again. However, in our more introspective, reflective moments, and you look around the world and you compare the gift that is America, all the blood sacrifice of so many for us so that we can live free, and the natural state of man, which is we were endowed by a creator. Rights come from God, not from men. So many people sacrifice so much so that we can live the great lives we live. It is an honor, a privilege to bring onto the program. Yes, she is my fiance, but she's also, you know, a rock star at the Fox News Channel, number one morning show on cable news by far, Fox and Friends. And years ago, Ainsley Earhart wrote the book, I'm So Glad You Were Born. And yes, because she is my fiance, I can tell you on more text messages, whenever it's somebody's birthday, she will send a note and then she will say, I am so glad you were born. And now she has come out with the 250th anniversary of this great country of ours, America, I'm So Glad You Were Born. And it is an extraordinary book for your kids. It is kind of sad that kids don't know that much about American history. And especially for young people, this is a reminder of their great inheritance that maybe they'll take for granted at some points in life, maybe not at other points. Anyway, I refer to her as Sunshine. Ainsley, how are you?
1: Hi, fiance. I love to hear you say that. Thank you.
0: Well, the funny part is, and Linda's seen these too, I mean, there are all these AI-generated videos that we are already married. And there are AI-generated pictures all over social media that show you shoving cake in my face and, you know, and me holding twins or triplets, or, you know, people have a lot of time on their hands. I'll put it that way. Or you singing to me at our wedding and me crying, which I never would do.
1: And you know I can't sing. Hi, Linda. Yes, we were together. Sean and I were together, and we were somewhere. I don't remember where we were, on a vacation. And we kept getting, or the weekend, we kept getting all these pictures from friends. Did y'all get married? Do you have something to tell me? And they would send us the pictures. And we were like, no, that really, if you look closely, it doesn't look anything like us. But yeah, that was a...
0: Let's talk about the book. First of all, great job today. I saw you on your show this morning with all those kids. That was very cute. I saw you also on Outnumbered. That was great. But, you know, here's the amazing thing. The illustration's phenomenal. The message is phenomenal. What made you want to do this for America's birthday? Because we are so blessed and we so often take it for granted.
1: Well, we are blessed. And the last book that was in honor of my mom, I'm So Glad You Were Born, because she would say that to us, and she was really sick. She had a stroke, and she died, but she did see the success of that book. And our viewers, they are so amazing. Just the conservatives that listen to your show, the ones that watch Fox News, they're so loyal, and we know each other. You know, we are so grateful to them. They put food on our table, but they know us. We're in their living rooms. We're in their bedrooms. And, you know, people will say, I wake up with you, Ainsley, and I go to bed with Sean, which I think that's hilarious. But my mom loved that phrase, I'm so glad you were born. And so the publisher said, that book, all your viewers loved that book. Will you do one for America's birthday? I said, what a great idea. So we sat down to write it, and Sean actually had a hand in that, because Sean really wanted, since I've been with Sean, he really stresses, and I hear him talk about this a lot, our founding fathers, and when they were writing the Constitution, we have these rights by God, and he was just saying that to you all. But he's always talking about the inalienable rights that are our rights, and I said to Sean, I said, well, that word is too big to put in this book, because it really is geared to, you know, 4, 5, 6, 7, 8-year-old children. Kind of a stepping off point if you want to buy a book and teach your children about the freedoms that we have, You can worship the way you want. You can be anything you want to be. You can be a scientist. You can be a doctor. You can invent a thingamajig, we talk about in the book. And you have the right to vote. There are other countries, we've been talking a lot about Iran. Women can't walk outside. Women can't go to school. Women can't drive. They can't walk out on the street without an escort. You know, and you can't live the way you want to live. There is no freedom of speech. And so we are so grateful, and we take it for granted. Many people take it for granted in America. And I just don't want to get away from that. I want it to be an opportunity for us. I think we should all do our part as we're embracing and walking toward America 250. Because I was talking to a friend at work today, Sean, and I was born in 1976. So I was born year 200. And Jimmy Fallon told me today he was born in that same year. But the other friend that we have at work was telling me that he was about 8 or 9 years old, and he remembers that being such a big deal in America. So I really hope, and I'm sure that it will be with Donald Trump as president, it will be such a celebration. And I'm glad that this book will be a little part of that.
0: You know, there is a celebration that is the gift of America. I mean, we have Memorial Day. We have Veterans Day to remember those that have fought our wars for us. Memorial Day, those that gave the ultimate sacrifice for our country. And when you really ponder and think in your quieter moments in life, in your introspective moments in life, you really realize that there was a heavy, heavy price paid so that we can live free. And unfortunately, as Reagan famously said, freedom is but one generation away from extinction. To begin the process, though, of teaching children about this great country, I don't think we teach this enough, as evidenced by, you know, we spend more per capita on education per child than any other industrialized country. We have the worst results, and it's amazing, you know, how we can fail at such a spectacular level. But, you know, explain, like, I remember you would explain to your daughter, you know, about this country, and I've had conversations with your daughter about this country that we live in, and pursuing your dreams and your natural talents. That is a constant theme with you.
1: Yes, I talked to her about being the home of the brave, that we have the greatest military in the world. And because of the men and women who are willing to go fight for our country, she never has to be afraid. Sometimes little children will see things on the news and they will talk to their parents about being afraid. Is that going to happen here? Can what's happening there happen here? No, honey, because we have the greatest military, and your grandfathers, you can thank them for that. You can thank your great grandfathers who were both in the Navy, and you can thank them for the sacrifices they made to keep us home of the brave. We have these brave men and women. We have a land of the free, home of the brave, because of the people who fight for our country. We have amazing police officers and law enforcement. We talk about that in the book. We talk about we have a voice and we can choose our leaders. We no longer have a king, which is the very beginning of history of America. I'll read you that page. It says, the Republic was founded a long time ago. We declared independence. The king had to go. It's rules made by people just like you and me, created for life, love, and liberty. And we have pictures of children, you know, with the Declaration of Independence. We have the parades and the floats. A lot of people think of 4th of July as the red, white, and blue, and parades and barbecues and beer and sandwiches on the beach. But it's really about, it's so much more than that. It is the birth of America. And everybody listening to your radio show would not be here today, because you were created, I believe, by God. But God created you because he put your mom and your dad together here in this great country called America. And if we didn't have this country, which we wouldn't if it weren't for the brave men who came over from the UK, who fought for this country, who came up with our founding fathers, who wrote the Declaration of Independence, if it weren't for them, we wouldn't ever have had a chance to be born. My parents never would have met. You know, my family dates back to the Revolutionary War, and if it weren't for America, mom and dad never would have even been born or would have met. So this country's given us so much, not just our freedoms too, but just so much fun. I mean, I have a blast every day of my life. I can go to work. I'm a woman, and I can have a job. I can have a paycheck. I can love my job, and if you work really hard, you can get to the top.
0: Yeah, a lot of people don't know your personal story. When you started at Fox, you first worked overnights, what, for 7 years?
1: Yes, for 7 years. And then I think you had a big hand in that. You put me on your show often because you were at a point in your life, your children were little and you weren't able to travel, and your family, y'all were traveling always on the weekends for your kids' tennis tournaments. And so you said, Ainsley, I need a correspondent that will go and travel for my show. Will you get on planes? And I said, absolutely. I didn't have children. I was able to have a bag packed next to my door. I would work overnights, and then my 2 days off, I would either fill in on Fox and Friends, which I did often, or I would travel for your show. And I was on your show. You had a show called Hannity's America on Sundays, and I had a segment called Ainsley Across America. And Megan Halbano, who works on Fox and Friends now, she's the boss of Fox and Friends, she came up. She was on your staff at the time. We all worked together. She came up with this great graphic. Do you remember that, Sean? It was a picture of the map of America.
0: Oh, you in a pink car. It was hilarious.
1: Pink convertible, and I was driving across the map, this little cartoon character, and wherever it would stop, I was doing a story there. So you said one time, I don't want to jump out of airplanes. Will you go jump out of airplanes? I was like, oh my word. Okay, sure. I don't want to, but I will. So you made me do that twice. One with the Golden Knights and one with...
0: Well, I mean, I was giving you a life experience. I didn't think about it at the time, but you know what the audience really wants to know? The audience really wants to know what irritates you about me. Because apparently I irritate Linda a lot. I end up on her hate list. So if you want to add to the list, you can.
1: Okay, well, it doesn't irritate me, but...
0: Oh, boy. Here we go.
1: But...
0: Why did I open this box? Go ahead.
1: Sean's... Okay, and I'm a very clean, neat person, and I like... We don't have... You know, we don't have a lot, but we have... And our spaces are small. But when I go and visit him down in Florida, he has... His room is a little bit messy. The side of his bed where he puts all of his, you know, vitamins, and he has all kinds of stuff next to the bed. He has all of his papers. He has a whole
0: my nicotine pouches, everything in between. Yeah,
1: he has an office in there, and it's just a little messy. But I can
0: do a little messy.
1: When we get married and we move in together, then we're going to have to work on this, but it's not that big of a deal because you do so much.
0: So how can people get a copy? America, I'm so glad you're warm. We're going to put a big link on Hannity.com. It's on Amazon.com. Now, as of today, in bookstores all across the country, if people want to get an autographed copy, can they get one?
1: Yes. So wherever you buy books, you can also go to my social media bios. The links are in there. And also, you can go to AmericaBornBook.com. AmericaBornBook.com.
0: Well, congratulations. You'll also be on TV doing another news tonight. We look forward to having you. You have added so much to my life, and for that, I am so grateful you were born, and I'm grateful we live in the greatest country God gave man. The book is called America. I'm so glad you were born. Hannity.com, Amazon.com, bookstores across the country. Autograph copies on the website that she just gave you. And anyway, Sunshine, we appreciate you being with us. And I'm going to work on that cleaning up thing. I'm working on it right now during this radio show.
1: I'm joking. I love you. I don't care about that. But I will say, y'all, he is the... You hear him on radio, you get to know him more on radio than you do on TV. But he is the nicest, most generous. He's best friends with my dad. I talk to my dad like 4 times a day, but Sean talks to him more than that. He's embraced my family. He's an amazing person. He's a great Christian man. But we also have a lot of fun. I know we always talk about our faith, Sean, but we're fun. We laugh together. You know, we like a cocktail. We like to have fun. We like to go out on boats and do what everyone else in
0: America. No, you like to go out on boats. I'm not the big boat person. We got to run. Sunshine, America, I'm so glad you were born. We'll see you on Hannity tonight. We do appreciate you being with us. Congratulations. Very proud of you. The book is great for kids, and we are so blessed beyond my measure. That I will echo. Ainsley, thank you. Watching Fox and Friends every morning, too. Thanks for being with us. We appreciate it. All right, quick break. Right back. We'll continue.
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9: There's nearly 678,290,000 kids under five around the world. But what's so important about being five? A lot, it turns out. Children who live to age five are twice as likely to reach adulthood. That's why vaccines matter so much. For 40 years, Rotary and partners have delivered vaccines globally. Like here, and even here. Impressive, right? But 12.5 million children are still totally unvaccinated. Rotary knows we can find them. Because when Rotary and Indian vaccinators looked for families at bus and train stations, used motorbikes, and trekked house to house, they lowered polio cases by 94%. See? It can be done. And the results are worth it. Let's ensure that all children grow up safe from preventable diseases.
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10: It's a 9 on the WOKV weather meter for Sunday. It'll be mostly to partly sunny and hot again, a lot like Saturday. Jacksonville's forecast is 89 in the afternoon. We'll be in the mid-80s, cooling a bit at the beaches. And then tonight, it'll start to feel a touch humid still into the night. Lows will be in the low 70s and upper 60s. Then Monday's partly cloudy and hot, and more importantly, dry. Our forecast is 90, and we're still near 90 on Tuesday as we await some rain. From the Action News Jax First Alert Weather Center, I'm meteorologist Corey Sima for 104.5 WOKV.
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7: Jacksonville. I'm Pam Fuso. Manhunt in Ohio after gunfire erupts near a street festival in Toledo. 12 people were shot and wounded.
8: It's just a shame, you know, when a few people, for whatever reasons, going through their head, decide to disrupt something that has been a beloved community event.
7: Police Lieutenant Dan Gerken, cops believe at least two people fired weapons and were probably shooting at each other. More unrest outside an immigration detention center in New Jersey. Protesters say conditions inside are inhumane.
9: It isn't about the quality of detention. It's about detention. They don't want these people detained.
7: That's Border Czar Tom Homan. 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
4: It's a 9 on the WOKV weather meter for Sunday. It'll be mostly to partly sunny and hot again, a lot like Saturday. Jacksonville's forecast is 89 in the afternoon. We'll be in the mid-80s, cooling a bit at the beaches. And then tonight, it'll start to feel a touch humid still into the night. Lows will be in the low 70s and upper 60s. Then Monday's partly cloudy and hot, and more importantly, dry. Our forecast is 90, and we're still near 90 on Tuesday as we await some rain. From the Action News Jax First Alert Weather Center, I'm meteorologist Corey Sima for 104.5 WOKV.
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6: All right, so the midterm elections are coming, and I have been arguing, perhaps rightly, perhaps it'll be proven wrong, that I don't think the issues that define the outcome have happened yet. Certain things have happened that will impact the election. I think the Supreme Court's gerrymandering, racial gerrymandering decision, that could potentially impact the outcome. I think the Supreme Court of South Carolina and that horrific attempted power grab by Abigail Spanberger. But some fascinating things have happened. I talked about this on TV last night. The recent poll out, in just the last week and a half, Democrats have lost over 9 points in terms of where they were. And I conclude the reason is this, is that the more people see the Democratic Party embracing the likes of Graham Platner and James Tallarico and El Sayed in Michigan, the more the American people are going to reject this party. The antics that we played and how stupid they looked in these hearings with Marco Rubio and Scott Bessent and Mark Wayne Mullen, it is not instilling confidence. They don't have an agenda except it's, you know, wake up in the morning, hate Donald Trump, wash, rinse, repeat, hate him all day long. If he cures cancer, you're still going to hate him. Anyway, here to weigh in on this, we have the one and only Chris Hahn. Now, Chris Hahn has an interesting background. He's a former aide to somebody I think is a moral coward, Chuckie Schumer. Chuckie Schumer can't even take a position on Mamdani. Couldn't take a position on Graham Platner. Not taking a position on Mr. Six Gender. My female neighbor is a neighbor with a uterus, or that God is non-binary. And all the craziness that along with him, because Chuck Schumer deep down knows he's got no power. He, like Hakeem Jeffries, they're, quote, minority leaders in name only. And I find it pretty obnoxious. But anyway, this is what the party has become. Chuck Schumer dare not take on the radicals that control his party. Same with Hakeem Jeffries. And by that, I mean, they're not going to criticize Graham Platner. They're going to try to work behind the scenes and get him to drop out if he wins the primary. Maybe they'll be successful. I don't think so, but it's possible. I think they're thinking about it, that main provision that I've been talking about. They will go hard deep in the paint and try and support Tallarico. They will be wasting tens and tens of millions of dollars. Tallarico is not going to be the next senator from Maine. But then it's the party of Mamdani, and it's the party of Grandpa Bernie. And it's the party of Pocahontas, and it's the party of the squad, and it's the party of radicalism, and the one voice of sanity now in the Democratic Party is a friend of this program, John Fetterman. He was on TV last night. Anyway, Chris Hahn, he hosts his own progressive podcast and former aide to Chuckie Schumer, also pollster. Our friend Doug Schoen is with us. All right, Chris Hahn, I want to know,

0: why your party can't condemn, let's see, the guy with the Nazi tattoo, the guy that said horrible things about victims of sexual assault, the guy that actually referred to people in his home state as bigoted and ignorant. I thought that was a little over the top. And then, of course, the other guy that thinks that there's six genders, not two genders, that God is non-binary, that wants a welcome mat on the southern border, that wants to run a vegan campaign in Texas, and a guy that is against oil and energy in Texas. Which of these people have you condemned?
1: Well, I was with Mills, as was Chuck Schumer.
0: And I didn't ask you that. Well, Chuck Schumer had a chance to condemn Plattner yesterday. He punted as usual.
1: The party did not want Graham Plattner. They wanted Janet Mills, the incumbent governor, who's very popular in the state of Maine, and who would be ahead by 15 points right now in a general election matchup.
0: Not the point, because they're supporting, you know, the guy had a Nazi tattoo. The guy said horrible things about women that get raped. He said horrible things about heroes in the military. And Kristen Gillibrand yesterday, we're going to support him.
1: Well, you
0: and Chuck Schumer wouldn't condemn this guy.
1: In Texas,
0: that speaks volumes.
1: In Texas, Republicans are supporting Ken Paxton. They said horrible things about Ken Paxton.
0: So okay, who has the moral high ground here?
1: A long time.
0: How about if a guy had a Nazi tattoo for 20 years, maybe the party should have condemned him then?
1: I think
0: if he attacks victims of sexual assault, maybe distance yourself then.
1: I'm pretty sure we did.
0: No, stop. Not pretty sure. You're wrong.
1: No.
0: You're dead wrong.
1: They put another candidate up against him.
0: That was from the beginning. She bowed out, and all the Democrats coalesced around the guy with the Nazi tattoo that he blacked out only because he's running for office.
1: Well, you know, look, as the grandson of a Holocaust survivor, I had a real problem with that Nazi tattoo.
0: Well, why don't you call your buddy Chuck and say, I cannot support Graham Plattner or James Tallarica.
1: I'll tell you what. When John...
0: Because he's gutless.
1: Paxton, maybe we'll make that deal. How about that? Because Paxton is a horrible...
0: Okay, Chris. I'm talking about your party. Your party's been taken over by radicals.
1: Oh.
0: And the guy you worked for doesn't have the moral clarity, courage to challenge the nuts that run your party.
1: I agree that the party's been taken over by radicals. I think the primary
0: really?
1: Iowa was very clear that it has not.
0: Okay. Nice spin job. I don't think Doug Schoen is going to agree with you. Doug.
2: Sean, Chuck Schumer believes in regime change in Jerusalem, but not in Tehran. Do I need to say anything more?
0: Not really.
2: Well, I'll answer your questions directly in the way that Chris did not. Plattner is an abomination. If Swalwell can't run because of sexual harassment, why can Plattner run given the Nazi tattoo, his misogynistic behavior, and his extreme radicalism? I don't get it. I can't, as somebody, and I respect Chris and certainly his family, but somebody who had relatives myself in Europe in the 1930s, how can I support this man? He says what's going on in Israel is genocide and apartheid. In Gaza is genocide and apartheid on the West Bank. This is an abomination. It's pretty simple. We need Fetterman-like Democrats to have a chance to win. The greatest asset the Republicans have are these far-left Democrats. Is this not clear, Sean? Am I being evasive?
0: Listen, historical trends, and you're a great pollster, Doug, and I've known you for decades.
2: Yeah.
0: And historical trends would otherwise favor Democrats, but not this group of extremists. And then the rest of the party has this fear that they can't speak out against the crazy in their party, the Mamdanis of their party, the Plattners, the Tallaricos, the AOCs, the squad. They're not going to touch it. They're not going to touch Grandpa Bernie, because they know if they dared to do that, they would be out of leadership, probably out of office in no time.
2: Well, of course, but this is about right and wrong, Sean, not about party loyalty. I mean, I'm glad that Chris likes Janet Mills. I was for her, too. But we got to deal with the world that is, not the world that he hoped it would be or Schumer hoped it would be. Why can't we be intellectually honest, Sean?
1: What are we supposed to do if he's the nominee? Are we supposed to then go ahead and support the Republican incumbent who is just slightly better on Trump issues than most other, you know, lapdogs to the president?
0: Look, you know, Chris, I'm going to push you because Doug brought it up. You don't ever answer a freaking question. I am asking specifically about the people that now run your party. And all you want to do is you want to transition and talk about Republicans and Trump. We can have that discussion, but I want to hear you say what Doug said. I want to know if you find these people morally repugnant. I want to hear that your old boss is lacking moral clarity and you're disappointed in him.
1: I find Graham Plattner morally repugnant.
0: How about James Tallarico? By the way, do you think there are six genders?
1: Absolutely wrong about James Tallarico.
0: Oh, really?
1: I think Doug will agree with me.
0: And do you think there are six genders?
1: I think the moral choice in Texas would be...
0: Doug, was that a straightforward question?
1: Who is a felon? Who is a criminal?
0: I am... Okay, I'm not asking you about Ken Powell. I'm asking you about James Tallarico. He's running in Texas. He thinks there are six genders. Do you agree with him?
2: I don't.
0: Thank you, Doug.
1: Or Tallarico.
0: Well, let me ask you. He wants a welcome mat on the southern border. He thinks God is non-binary. I mean, do you agree with those positions?
1: I know you've been playing that God is non-binary quote. I think it's completely out of context.
0: I have. Oh, whoa, whoa, whoa, whoa.
1: Well, what's that?
0: Thank God for the audio tape.
1: Tell me what.
0: Because I don't take things out of context. Let us play it.
1: God,
0: where there's one
1: Trinity. It's the Father, the Son, and the Holy Spirit. So what is the Holy Spirit?
0: Is that... Well, he said God is non-binary, so all these years as a Christian, I've been saying, Our Father who art in heaven. I guess I'm wrong. Let's play Tallarico here.
3: The first two lines in Genesis use two different Hebrew words to describe God. One is the masculine Hebrew noun for divinity. The second is the feminine Hebrew noun for spirit. God is both masculine and feminine and everything in between. God is non-binary.
0: Now, Chris Hahn, you just lied to my audience and to me. You said he never said that. I just played it for you. Say, I'm sorry, Sean. Go ahead.
1: Taking it out of context.
0: I'm sorry, Sean's audience.
1: Sorry, Sean, but you are not a seminarian. You're a lot of things. You are not.
0: Excuse me. I actually did study Latin and theology and went to seminary high school for 4 years. I went to mass every day. I study the Bible almost every day of my life.
1: Okay. Right. So then you understand that there's a Father, a Son, and a Holy Spirit.
0: It's called the Trinity, if you want to put a name to it. All right. Quick break. Right back. We'll have more with Doug Schoen, Chris Hahn on the other side. Then your call's coming up. 800-941-SHAWN, our number, if you want to be a part of the program.
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18: It's a 9 on the WOKV weather meter for Sunday. It'll be mostly to partly sunny and hot again, a lot like Saturday. Jacksonville's forecast is 89 in the afternoon. We'll be in the mid-80s, cooling a bit at the beaches. And then tonight, it'll start to feel a touch humid still into the night. Lows will be in the low 70s and upper 60s. Then Monday's partly cloudy and hot, and more importantly, dry. Our forecast is 90, and we're still near 90 on Tuesday as we await some rain. From the Action News Jax First Alert Weather Center, I'm meteorologist Corey Sima for 104.5 WOKV.
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0: we continue with former Schumer aide Chris Hahn of the Chris Hahn podcast. And Doug Schoen is with us, Democratic pollster. All right, let me go to Doug because Doug will straighten you out. Doug, did I take out of context James Tallarico's words?
1: No, of course you didn't. It's pretty simple, Sean. This is not rocket science.
0: Well, maybe Chris can inform us then, Doug. Tell us what the other four genders are. I'm very interested. What are the other four genders?
2: I am not a gender scientist.
0: What said was God. But you're supporting somebody that claims there's six genders.
2: What? Okay. Look, if you want to run the campaign of 2024 again, you would have had to done good on the economy. You would have had to have done well in foreign policy. You would have had
0: doing great in foreign policy, and the border's secure, and we have GDP growth close to 3%. And yeah, we have rid the world of a nuclear-armed Iran, which the president, I don't think, had any choice but to do it. Is that a good thing?
2: The president has made Iran more dangerous. Period.
0: Oh, you're making it so Iran having their nuclear reactors blown to smithereens, and the president insisting on recovering the dust, you're saying makes the world less safe.
2: The president has told Iran, you want to hold the world hostage? You don't need a nuclear bomb. Get a couple guys with shoulder-launched grenades to stand at the Strait of Hormuz in places where they can't be seen.
0: And you can- Let me ask you, Doug, do you agree with Mr. Hahn?
1: Sean, I'm still a Democrat. There's much that Donald Trump has done that I object to. So I'm not abandoning my party. But how can you, as a rational person, say anything other than thank you, Mr. President, for degrading their regime, degrading their military, and degrading their nuclear program? I could disagree about aspects of policy, but for goodness sake, this is the greatest friend of Israel we've ever had, and I can tell you, every Israeli prime minister that I've dealt with, and I've dealt with five, all of them believe that the threat of Iran is an existential one to our nation and our world.
0: Chris Hahn, do you think Mamdani, his wife, his family are anti-Israel?
2: I don't know what's in their heart. And I think he's doing a fine there. I think he's got a great police commission.
0: Really?
2: I think the city's cleaner. I think the city's working. And that's his job. He's not a foreign policy ambassador.
0: Let me tell you the beauty of this conversation. There is a beauty here.
2: Yes.
0: And I've got to go. I'm going to let you guys go. But I'm going to tell you the beauty of this is Doug Schoen would actually, if the Democrats listen to him, would be far more successful in this midterm election year than if following the Chris Hahn model, which is to defend the indefensible. That's my last word. We do appreciate you both being here. Chris Hahn, thank you. Doug Schoen, thank you both.
2: Bye.
1: Thank you very much, Sean.
0: All right, 800-941-SEAN, our number if you want to be a part of the program. 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

0: mass shooting in Ohio. I'm Pam Pusso, Fox News. There was panic after gunfire erupted near a crowded street festival.
1: Toledo police say it happened around 5:37 p.m. They got a call of shots fired at the Old West End Festival, which, talking to folks around here, they say that that's a very popular one. They look forward to it every year, but things took a turn for a worse when they got the shots fired, and police saying that there were possibly two shooters shooting at each other. 12 people in total hit, 2 in critical condition, no one in custody.
0: Lauren Edwards with Fox 2. As police scour surveillance footage, they're asking people who attended the festival to review their cell phone video. Extremely vile. That's how Ukraine's president describes a drone attack by Russia. Overnight, a facility that stores spent nuclear fuel was hit. Officials say radiation levels are within normal limits. The attack comes as Ukraine strikes more targets within Russia.
2: Ukraine is ramping up its attacks against Russia, this time by striking near the site of a Kremlin-sponsored economic forum attended by Russian President Vladimir Putin. Saturday's drone attacks targeted oil refineries and military sites in St. Petersburg. The strikes come 2 days after Ukrainian President Volodymyr Zelensky sent an open letter to Putin urging him to end the country's 4-year war.
0: Fox's Chanley Painter. Israeli residents near the West Bank are being urged to stay inside their homes after a series of simultaneous shootings. That's according to Israeli rescue services. One Israeli man has been killed, at least 5 other people hurt. Israeli authorities say at least 1 attacker has been killed. Others are being sought. Yesterday, Palestinian officials said a 7-month-old boy was killed by Israeli soldiers while riding in his parents' car. 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
4: It's a 9 on the WOKV weather meter for Sunday. It'll be mostly to partly sunny and hot again, a lot like Saturday. Jacksonville's forecast is 89 in the afternoon. We'll be in the mid-80s, cooling a bit at the beaches. And then tonight, it'll start to feel a touch humid still into the night. Lows will be in the low 70s and upper 60s. Then Monday's partly cloudy and hot, and more importantly, dry. Our forecast is 90, and we're still near 90 on Tuesday as we await some rain. From the Action News Jax First Alert Weather Center, I'm meteorologist Corey Sima for 104.5 WOKV.
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5: 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The Dixon Brothers. Seen in Forbes, Money, and many other publications. Their firm has been named the Retirement Advisors of the Year finalist. With numerous books, these accomplished speakers are here to reinvent retirement. Right here, right now.
6: All right, welcome back. You are tuning in to the Reinventing Retirement Show with Oxford Advisory Group. I'm Chris.
7: Sam Dixon on the second microphone.
6: If you probably already know about us, if you're listening, we've got offices all over the state of Florida, and we're one of the top retirement planning firms out there. And one of the major questions that we get is this: am I going to run out of money? Now, you've probably had that question yourself, right? If you're listening, are you going to run out of money? And whenever someone asks me that question, you know what I ask them? I don't know. Are you? Yeah.
7: It's a good, valid question.
6: A good, valid, but nobody ever has an answer. You see, because what they're looking at is normally just their investments. Yeah, I got a 401k, I got an IRA. Well, guess what, guys? Investments is not a plan. And the only way to know if you're going to run out of money or not is if you have a plan that you know works, a defined plan with quite a bit of defined outcomes, right? Income plan, inflation plan, tax plan, right? Having investments is not a plan.
7: Hey, Chris is so fired up, he's spitting on me over here. He gets fired up over this topic. I'm telling you right now. You're exactly right. And so we hear it all the time. So, hey, do I have enough? Am I going to run out? And what you said, I hear all the time too, Chris. Oh, I got investments. That's my plan. Well, that's your plan when you're working. Your retirement plan when you're working is put money away into that investment plan so you can retire. The second you retire, that all changes. That's not a plan anymore. It's just investments, right? The second you leave your job, your retirement money has to get a job.
6: Yeah. Go get a job. Get off the couch. Put down the Cheetos and go get a job.
7: Is what you got to tell your money.
6: That's what my mom told me when I was younger.
7: Okay. So you have to assign it a job, and that's how not only do you retire, you stay retired without running out. Is a plan, Chris. Is plan ahead with that income planning. And one of the most overlooked plans, of course, the tax planning, which we like to talk about and write books on, All right, is the tax planning in retirement allows you to keep more of that income to yourself, right? I'm a big proponent. It's not how much you have. It's how much you get to keep in retirement. Okay, so we hear that number. Oh, do I have enough to retire? Am I going to run out? Well, it's not how much you have. It's how much that you get to keep, right? And that comes down to your planning. How much are you giving away to inflation? How much are you giving away to taxes? How much are you giving away to market risk, right? All these factors combined. So it's not an easy answer. People want the easy answer, okay? The easy answer is, have you planned ahead?
6: Yeah, you're just over here spitting off buzzwords.
7: Yeah, I'm throwing as many acronyms as I can at you right now. I'm all out.
6: Going over here with all these acronyms. But Sam, what you're saying is 100% on point. You just named, I don't know how many, five different things, challenges that a retirees are going to have to determine if you're going to run out of money or not. What'd you say? Inflation, market loss plan, what, tax plan, healthcare plan, income plan, investment plan. What is that? Five or six things there.
7: Yep.
6: Right? Those items right there have to be planned all together in symbiosis. If you just have accounts, that's not even one of those plans, right? That's just an account. You're just willy-nilly and pulling money out and hoping. You're hoping you don't run out of money. But you and I both know this, Sam. Hope is not a plan.
7: Definitely not a plan. Hey, hope is important in other parts of your life.
6: Right.
7: Not when it comes to retirement.
6: Right.
7: We don't want it there. That's not the plan for there. So, you know, it sounds overwhelming, Chris. It sounds like we're talking about so much stuff because we talk about it all the time and we do it and we see it all the time. You know, we've got offices all across the state, and it's not just this office problem. It's we see retirees all across the state with the same question, and it seems overwhelming, but it's actually not. Okay. When you break it down, it's really just five core puzzle pieces that you got to put together.
6: Yeah.
7: Right. You got to put those pieces in the right order, but you got to put them together with that retirement plan. And leading the way, and I'll keep harping on it, is tax planning. This is the most, in my humble opinion, the most overlooked part of your plan, where people give away a ton of their money. And that is a game changer that could cause you to run out because you don't realize how much you're giving away. There's so many people who go into retirement who've never actually done a stress test and put their money to the test.
6: Yeah. Because what happens, look, you as a retiree, you go over to your financial guy and you're like, hey, can I get some help with taxes?
7: Yeah.
6: Lower my taxes. What's he do? I don't do taxes. Go over to your CPA.
7: Go to your CPA.
6: So you go over to your CPA. You're like, hey, can I lower my taxes? First of all, he doesn't help you lower your taxes. And you're like, hey, you know, I want to be more tax efficient with my investments. And what's he say? Oh, I don't do investments. You're going to have to go talk to your financial guy. And you're literally stuck in the middle like a ping pong going back and forth. Right, that's what happens to the majority of people. The tax plan is the crux of an entire tax plan. If you want to know if you're going to run out of money or not, the number one way to solve that is to solve the tax challenge.
7: Mm.
6: Solve the tax problem. Okay, if you have an IRA, if you have a 401k, you have a tax problem. It's already there. It's sitting there. So that's what has to be conquered. Right. So, Sam, let's do this. For the next 11 callers only, if you call in and you're one of the next 11 first callers to call in, you're going to have the chance to get your own complimentary income retirement checklist. All right. This is going to go through all the main five components that you need to conquer to make it through retirement and not run out of money. To answer that question, am I going to run out of money? You need this checklist. Plain and simple. This checklist answers that question. For the next 11 callers only, I'm going to give you the opportunity to get our checklist for you. We're going to send that to you. All you got to do right now is just get your pen and pad out, get your phone out, not while you're driving, right? And call this number here. Here's a number for you, okay? Here it comes. Number for you to get that checklist is 813 737-7116. That is 813-737-7116. That's 813-737-7116. When you call and tell them you want the retirement income checklist to see if you run out of money or not, that's 813-737-7116.
7: You know, Chris, something else I love about that checklist is going to be getting it graded by somebody who specializes in that area, right? You can get it graded by somebody who does it every single day. Hey, you thought you're done getting grades. You haven't been in school in a while, right? You thought you were done getting grades. Maybe you liked your report card in school, Chris. Maybe you didn't, right? But now it's time to get your...
6: elementary school. Hey. It's great. Hey, got all S's.
7: All stars. You know what I mean? Hey, so one thing we like to do is we like to grade them. We like to give people's retirement readiness a grade, and that's going to let you know where you stand, right?
6: Yeah.
7: We make it pretty simple. Hey, are you ready? We score it for you. We'll even show you, are you ready to retire or stay retired? Do you have a good plan or not a good plan? Let the grade speak for itself, right? Maybe you'll like that grade. Maybe you won't like that grade.
6: Look, if you're an A, we're going to stamp it as an A. Boom. Awesome.
7: I'm going to give you a little star sticker on
6: there. Don't make one change, okay? If it's a B, there's a couple of things you can work on. If it's a C, nah, we need to do a little bit of work, okay? Yeah, I hear C's get degrees, but C's don't make it through retirement either. They didn't tell you that part in school, all right? So, look, once again, that checklist. Here's a number for you to get that checklist, 813-737-7116.
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7: All right, Chris, welcome back to the Reinventing Retirement Show. Reinvent your retirement one question at a time. These are questions we get all the time from people. We like to get on here and discuss it for you. Get it out to the masses. Get the information out there. Let you digest it. Educate and illuminate your situation, right, Chris? The stuff about retirement, we're bringing it, we're making it simple. One of the most common questions we get, how can I lower my taxes in retirement? We hear that one all the time, don't we?
6: Man, Sam, I can't tell you how many times here at Oxford Advisory Group we get that question on a daily basis, multiple times a day. In fact, I just got that question yesterday, right? Person came into Oxford and they said, hey, the main thing that I want to do is I want to lower my taxes. What can I do? And the first question I asked them was, what are you currently doing? Guess what their response was?
7: What was it?
6: Well, I got a CPA.
7: Oh, okay.
6: I got an accountant, right? I said, that's great. Great start. Are your taxes being lowered? Are you doing anything to lower your taxes? And guess what they said?
7: No.
6: They said no.
7: Yeah, I heard one the other day. I said, hey, what's your current tax plan? They said, pay them. That's what my guy said to do. Yeah. Pay them.
6: What a plan.
7: Okay. Plan. I don't know if I incorporate that as a plan, but hey, that's one thought.
6: Sounds
7: that's
6: like
7: one
6: the
7: thought.
6: IRS's plan for it.
7: Yeah. Okay. Who's your guy work for?
6: Yeah. Maybe an IRS enrolled agent. You better watch out for that. Okay, look. So what can you do then? Where can you go to find strategies to lower your taxes? Because your average CPA, you know this. You know this. Your average CPA and accountant does not help you lower your taxes. They don't. What are they there to do? To make sure you pay your taxes, right? Now, what we're talking about is how can you lower your taxes so that when you do give those strategies to the CPA, you know, your tax bill comes way down. What can you do? Well, Sandra, it's about five of the tax code. Look, there's 3.7 million words in the tax code.
7: Mm.
6: Right? It's like 30 feet tall if you stack it up on paper. Of that, there's five main strategies for a retiree, either a pre-retiree or a retiree. There's five main strategies. Here's the key. Of those five, you only have to qualify for one of them to be able to lower your taxes, but you just got to know what you're doing.
7: Yeah, I always like to tell people, all right, like you said earlier, Chris, where are we starting at right now? What are you doing right now currently? And you know what I commonly find? I see a lot of people looking in that rearview mirror.
6: Yeah.
7: You know what I mean by that? You're driving the car, you're looking in the rearview mirror. All right, this is what I did last year. So this is how much I'm going to owe in taxes because of what I did last year.
6: Mm-hmm.
7: And that's their quote unquote plan. I'm doing air quotes.
6: Right
7: now. Okay. Air quotes here. That's a quote unquote. You're looking at the rearview of what you did last year. I prefer, if we're talking about a car, let's look out the windshield.
6: Yeah.
7: Right? Let's look ahead. What can I do next year to not have to pay that much again in taxes?
6: Yeah, well, that's what strategy is, right? That's what tax planning is.
7: That's what strategies and planning comes down to is, hey, the rear view, man, that's last year. It's too late for that. Yep. What are we doing next year, right now and next year, to prevent what we just did last year to pay all that tax?
6: Yeah.
7: Right? So first, we got to understand, what did we do last year? Where did we go wrong? Why am I paying all these taxes? What accounts do I have that are causing most of the taxes? You know, I see people with investments that they don't even know they have that are causing taxes, Chris.
6: Mm-hmm, all the time.
7: Like certain investments are actually more taxable than others. You're not even aware, right? So we got to understand, what are you doing now that's causing those taxes? That's then going to give you the playbook and some of the answers there to figure out, hey, let me look out that windshield of the car and let's plan ahead to not have to pay that much in the future.
6: It's the planning ahead part. And it doesn't take a lot of planning.
7: No.
6: It doesn't take a lot. It's not some big surmountable thing you got to do. It's just a little bit of proactive planning now so that when that tax bill does come, it's lowered, right? And those strategies then become extremely powerful because they affect different parts of your retirement. You have one good strategy, you know what? Now your taxes are lowered overall. Now they're potentially lowered on your Social Security. Now it potentially keeps your health care lower from going up, right? Because what happens is this, when you are a retiree, you have certain accounts that are just highly taxable accounts.
7: Yep.
6: They're just sitting there as a tax bomb. They're just sitting there waiting to blow up on you.
7: Mm.
6: And most retirees have these. Okay, you don't want to wait till it blows up, then they have to deal with it.
7: Mm-hmm.
6: Right? You want to have the strategies to lower those tax bombs to give yourself a little bit of protection. Okay. You don't think that's what your really wealthy families are doing out there?
7: 100%. I think planning, it comes back to, I hear this all the time too, is you know, Sam, I was living retirement this way, or I had plans to live retirement on this budget amount, and man, I had to pull out more and more money, and they couldn't figure out why. Why am I pulling out more than I originally planned on my Excel sheet 3 years ago when I was working? You know, I had this all budgeted out.
6: Yeah.
7: And I said, well, you plan for taxes? If you have taxable money, right, you have to plan for taxes today. Guess what, Chris? You got to plan for taxes in the future.
6: Which is going to be worse.
7: We're at record levels of debt in this country. And one of the number one ways they pay down debt as a country is taxes. So if you have taxable accounts and you're running your entire retirement plan on today's tax rates, might want to rework those numbers a little bit.
6: Yeah, okay? Well, look, if you're listening, you need to ask yourself, do you think taxes are going up or down in the next 10 years?
7: Mm.
6: If you're listening right now, ask yourself that question. Do you think taxes are going up or down in the next 10 years?
7: And what's that mean for you?
6: And right? What will that mean
7: How
6: for
7: does
6: you?
7: That affect you? And a lot of people, you know, they wait till it happens to them and then they want to do something about it. No, I'm saying, hey, let's plan ahead. If we know certain things are on the horizon that can happen in your retirement. Well, let's plan ahead for them, right? I want to plan ahead so we don't have to worry about them. So then we have a more peaceful retirement. And I don't have that anxiety. You know, I see so many people go in retirement with that anxiety in the back of their mind. Like, am I prepared? Can I stay retired? It's one thing to retire, Chris.
6: Mm-hmm.
7: It's another to stay retired.
6: Yeah.
7: Right. You know what I mean? 5-10 years from now, hey, you can get retired, yeah. Right? It's another to stay retired. And a lot of that comes down to, did you do the proper planning up front with tax planning to understand how much you're going to be drawing on your accounts after taxes?
6: Well, do you have to be a super wealthy individual or family to do these tax reducing strategies? Do you have to be super wealthy?
7: No, and I would say it's actually more important if you're not super wealthy, one of the super wealthy families, to do the planning.
6: Definitely.
7: You have less room to give.
6: I agree with that.
7: You have less space to give away of your own money to taxes. You need to spend it on you, right? That dollar goes a lot further for you.
6: You could absolutely say it's more crucial for the person that doesn't have, you know, $20 million, $50 million to do tax planning, right? Because you're not in that situation to absorb that tax. So, you know, like I said, there's not a lot of people out there helping other people lower their taxes and do tax planning, tax strategies. Look, Sam, I had a nice couple come in, and they were so nice. They came into Oxford Advisory Group. It was in one of our offices. I think it was in Sarasota office, maybe. And they said, hey, we don't know if we're going to run out of money. I said, all right, well, let's run a quick projection. Boom, I put it in there. They had $1 million, by the way, right? And they ended up running out. They weren't spending crazy. We're not talking they were spending crazy. And they couldn't figure out, right? They were wanting to live on $75,000 that they're wanting to live on. And here they were running out of money. And they said, I don't understand. What gives? Why did I run out? And then they looked over at this other number and they said, why am I pulling out $100,000, $105,000, $110,000, $115,000 a year when I only want to live on $75,000. Is this a typo? I said, no. You know what that is? You got to pull that money out. Way more money than you need to pay the IRS because you have highly taxable accounts. So you're having to pull out more money than you want or need to pay the IRS. And that's what causes an account to go down. When those accounts that are providing you income, you know, the IRA, the 401k, those highly taxable accounts, when you're getting income from those, it can cause a retirement to be eroded. So look, here's what we're going to do, Sam. Let's enable people to be able to get the tax planning report. Okay. If you want to see what strategies you potentially qualify for to lower your tax bill now, in the future, how to protect yourself, here's your chance to do it. There's not going to be many chances to do this. This is the one chance where you're going to be able to find some results, find some answers and some solutions. We're going to give you the strategies. We're going to give it to you complimentary. What you do with it's up to you, all right? But we're at least going to give you the information. All you got to do is just dial this number I'm about to give you. 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You tell them you want the tax map report. 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
6: All right, Sam, look, I want to talk about one of the top things that retirees, when they approach me, one of their top concerns that they have, not just for themselves, but also their families. And a lot of people are not talking about this right now, Sam, and a lot of people are not being able to get great help. Any idea what I'm maybe referring to?
7: I got no clue sitting over here. You got me intrigued now, though. I'm interested.
6: Exactly. So he doesn't even know, right? What I'm talking about, Sam, is estate planning.
7: Okay.
6: What is it? You know, what does estate planning mean? And we should absolutely know it because it's probably one of the most crucial things, aspects to a retirement.
7: 100%. Yeah, Chris, we get that question a lot now that you bring it up. That's perfect. We hear it all the time. Hey, how do I, you know, protect what I have and then pass it on to my kids and make sure they actually get it? How do I take care of them when I'm not here?
6: Right.
7: We hear that one all the time too. Well, that all comes back to estate planning.
6: Yeah. And what is estate planning? Look, there's two main parts to estate planning. You're not going to be able to get a lot of information out there on this. I'm going to tell you the two main parts to estate planning. One is the document part, right? That's, you know, making sure all your documents are in order. Documents, I'm saying, maybe it's a trust, maybe it's not, right? Is a trust beneficial for you or not? And each person's different. And then the other part, probably the most important part of all of this is estate planning, is the strategies to protect your assets from taxation.
7: Mm.
6: Those are the two main components. When we're talking about estate planning, that's what we're talking about. Yeah, the documents are important, but the most important aspect is protecting your money. The strategies that you can implement right now, those strategies to protect your assets from taxation now and later.
7: So we got the document list like you're talking about, Chris. There's a little checklist we got for that too. You know, I love that thing, but you nailed it on the head. The strategies that go with it actually dictate a lot of times what documents you might even want to use in your retirement. So I kind of like to break it down. Hey, you got to take care of you first while you're alive and then plan to take care of your kids as well with those same strategies or potentially different strategies, Chris. Take care of you first while you're alive, right? You got to get that nailed down so then you can take care of them too.
6: Right. I mean, who doesn't want to keep more of their money? And look, who out there wants to pass on a big tax bomb to their heirs? Right. But if you're not doing estate planning, that's exactly what you're going to end up doing.
7: Yeah.
6: So, you know, Sam, like what you're talking about is the checklist. What did you mean by the estate planning checklist?
7: You know, well, after all these years, Chris, we've seen people who ask us these same questions and we developed this little kind of retirement and estate planning checklist. Right. Are you ready for retirement? Are you ready to do an estate plan? Do you have the things knocked out? We like to break it down and make it simple. And it's a little list we've compiled just to give you a sense of are you prepared or not? You know, are you as behind as you might think you are, or maybe you're ahead of where you think you are? You don't know until you kind of analyze it with the checklist and say, do I have that ready? Do I have this in order? You try to make things simple, you know?
6: That's the thing. The checklist is super simple. It helps you quickly understand, are you set? Are you okay? Or do you need just to do a little bit of work, right, to get to where you want to be? That's how powerful the checklist is. Now, the checklist will take you through, hey, all right, I need these documents. I need this trust. The checklist is going to take you through, hey, here's two or three main strategies that could be implemented now that can protect your taxes, protect you from taxes. And you know what I like about that checklist, Sam? one of the most important boxes on there to be prepared for is the RMD component when it comes to estate planning, right? The RMD. Sam, of all the challenges that are out there for retirees, the number one challenge, I would say, happens to be the smallest acronym, RMD. RMDs makes the most retirees get, you know, pull their hair out. You have the most frustration, the most challenges, okay, is RMD. And that is in the checklist and very important to plan for.
7: You know, I think that's important you bring that up. We see people all the time where, you know, we review the checklist with them and they're like, whoa, I didn't know that was a part of estate planning. I didn't know that was something I had to worry about for estate planning. This is news to me. I didn't know that was a part of it. Like, we hear that all the time because it breaks it down in easy quadrants, easy to understand, to see how prepared am I? What do I need to work on?
6: And look, let's be real. Market loss, what the market's doing, the economy. Look, that gets all the headlines. That gets all the flash and the news commentary.
7: Every day.
6: Right? But you know, but the number one eroder does not. The number one eroder of your money as a retiree is not getting all the flash. It's not getting the press. And it's taxes. And taxes is estate planning. Right. If you want to lower your taxes, you have to have an estate plan. So part of that checklist that Sam was talking about is the estate planning checklist. All right. And what it does is it quickly goes through and allows you to see what you need to work on, what you maybe need, and more importantly, customizable, what strategies you can implement right now to lower your taxes. So here, Sam, here's what I want to do. For those that are out there listening, for the next, let's say, 11 callers only, because we can't give away all of these at no cost, but for the next 11 callers only, if you want the ability to quickly get one of your own estate planning checklists and have the RMD component added in there and the tax portion added in there, if you want that checklist, we're going to allow you to do it. All you got to do is dial this number I'm about to give you. Okay, you dial this number. We're going to give it to you complimentary. We're going to do the report, the checklist. We're going to give that to you, and it's going to help you understand where you're at, and more importantly, what strategies you can implement. All right, so look, here's all you got to do. Here's a number for you. Get your pen and pad out. Dial this number. It will get busy. The phones are about to light up when I give this number, so please be patient when you're on the phone. 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Here we go. So here's the number, 813-737-7116. 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
1: 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I'm Chris Dixon.
2: Sam Dixon on the second mic over here. That's correct, Chris. I think people just heard the Dixon Brothers.
1: That's right. This is Reinventing Retirement Show with the Dixon Brothers. Catch us out on TV as well on the weekends, all right? Look here. If you can't get enough, tune into the TV. We're on like three or four different channels.
2: Some people say Chris has a face for radio.
1: Nah, no one says that.
2: But you can see him on TV too.
1: Look here, Sam, we were talking in the hallway earlier today and you were relaying a stat. Usually when you talk, it's pretty boring. But this was actually kind of interesting. All right, give it to me. Give the listeners kind of what you found.
2: So that's interesting stat that's not boring, in my opinion. Almost 60% of seniors are cutting back on non-essentials to save money, according to an AAG retirement survey. So, Chris, almost 60% of seniors are cutting back on non-essentials to save money because of the financial outlook.
1: That's not what you dreamed about as a retiree, is it?
2: Hey, that's why you worked all those years.
1: Yeah.
2: To finally get to retirement and then say, oh, you know what? I'm just going to cut back on non-essentials. Well, what are non-essentials? That's kind of the stuff you enjoy doing.
1: That's what you're supposed to be doing in retirement. You did all that non-essential stuff while you were working, putting away, sacrificing, and now you want to enjoy some of that.
2: Yeah, some might call the traveling and the enjoying retirement essential.
1: Yeah.
2: But in this context, they're saying, oh, you know what? We're not comfortable with this financial outlook, what's going on in the world and the country, so let's cut back on non-essentials.
1: Okay, Sam, look, here's what I got to say about that. All right, you're talking about retirees cutting back on their non-essentials. What I'm talking about is cut back on your taxes. See how that goes.
2: That might help net more money.
1: Here's your choices. Cut back on your non-essentials or cut back on your taxes. Get your taxes lowered.
2: You know, it's interesting. What do you think's leading to this financial outlook, Chris? Why do you think people are cutting back on their non-essentials? You just said it. They're afraid of something.
1: Taxes. T-word.
2: That T-word again. I don't know why. You know, maybe record levels of debt going on. I didn't say it. You said it.
1: Maybe because it's going to be your largest eroder of your retirement money.
2: In my personal opinion, especially if you're a middle and upper middle class American, I think it's the largest eroder of their retirement, right?
1: Look, I think here, Sam, I think it is essential that you should lower your tax brackets and create tax-free income so that you can enjoy your retirement. Would you agree?
2: So you're talking about doing something about it.
1: Doing something about it.
2: Right? These people got this outlook, and their action item to do something about it is cut back on non-essentials or the stuff that's actually fun in retirement. And you're over here saying, why are you doing that?
1: Look, here you are. You work 40 years working for the man. All right. Maybe you weren't able to make soccer games sometimes. You know, you sacrificed a lot because you were working hard. You were working hard to get to this point right now, pre-retirement or retirement. And it's in, you know, the market environment, the economy around us starts to get ruffled and inflation's going up and taxes are going up and the market's volatile. And so you're just looking for, you know, some guidance. Mm. And so you call your guy you've been with since you're 30 years old. Okay. And you're like, look, man, what should I do? What should I do? And he tells you, well, you know what? I think he's just cut back on some of those non-essentials. He didn't tell you to cut back on your taxes. He didn't help you lower your taxes.
2: Hey, I'll tell you who just became non-essential.
1: Right.
2: Exactly. The guy that said that.
1: That's right. Exactly. But that's what's going on though.
2: So Chris, let's talk about what can you do about it? How can you take back control and not have to cut back on non-essentials? What are a couple different ways?
1: First and foremost, you got to control your tax brackets. Okay.
2: Mm-hmm.
1: You got to create to do that. To do that, you have to create more tax-free income, okay? To do that, you got to switch some tax buckets, okay? And then you got to also lower your RMD burden.
2: Mm.
1: Lower your RMD burden.
2: Well, let's go into that for a second. You just said, hey, you're throwing out alphabet soup over here. So let's dissect that a little bit. You said RMD. What is that?
1: So look, it's a little three-letter acronym, but it has a huge

0: impact on your retirement. All right. It could be catastrophic is what I'm talking about. RMD should be looked at as a cuss word, a bad word, because that it could wreak some bad havoc on your
1: retirement. It is a bad word in my house.
0: That's right.
1: All right. Hey, I'll tell you what. It's required minimum distributions. We call it a ticking time bomb.
0: That's more
1: in
0: like
1: the financial
0: it.
1: World, don't yeah. we?
0: I heard one of your kids run around the house the other day said, RMD, RMD. I had to go wash his mouth out with a bar of soap. Right? I couldn't take it. Couldn't take it anymore.
1: So essentially, Chris, that's where the government says, hey, you know what? You got retirement accounts. They're looking pretty good over there. I need you to start pulling some of that money out of there and pay me some income tax.
0: Forcing you to do it.
1: Mm-hmm. Requires the first word in that sentence.
0: And you're like, nah, I don't want to.
1: I don't feel like it this year.
0: I the market's down. I don't want to sell at the bottom. Or you know what? My account's finally growing. I don't want to cut my legs out from under me now.
1: Guess what? Requires the first word.
0: That's right.
1: All right, so you're forced to pull out, and then you pay what on it? What are they trying to get after?
0: You're going to pay tax. They want your money.
1: Income taxes on it.
0: That's right.
1: Now, what does that do to all your other taxes? Does that help it, Chris?
0: No, well, look, you could blow through a couple things. Here's why they call it ticking time bomb. A couple of things can go off here. The moment you pull that RMD out, hey, your tax bracket, you could blow through a tax bracket, okay? Mm-hmm. More taxes on everything now. Your Social Security could get hammered more, because they're going to tax that more potentially. Your Medicare premiums may go up, okay, because you had to record an increase in income. So that's like three or four things right there just from that one act of pulling out the RMD money, which you have to do.
1: I'll tell you how strongly, you know, I feel about it. You've seen, I write articles on this. We talk, but every time we're on TV, it feels like mm-hmm. we're talking about this because you're forced to pull money out. Is it a one-time thing, Chris?
0: It would be great. It would be nice if it was. You know what? Yeah, it kind of sucks for 1 year, but no, you got to do it the next year.
1: Yeah.
0: And the next year and the next year.
1: And it gets a little higher and a little higher and a little higher, right? You got to pull up more and more and more. It starts in your 70s and it sneaks up on people. They're like, oh, that's so far. I don't need to worry about it. Boom, it's on you. And then it's too late almost, right?
0: Yeah, it's too late by then. Look, you have to get in position ahead of time in order to lower your RMD burden or to eliminate it. All right. Now, what do you do? What can you do about it? Well, if you do a quick Google search, what you're going to find is hardly nothing. Google is not going to show you anything you can do. Right? You're going to get more confused. What I'm telling you is the RMD report tells you what you can do, how to lower your RMD, how to pay less in taxes. All right, so let's do this. The next 9 callers only, if you want your own RMD report, it's going to calculate your total RMDs that you're going to be on the hook for right now, as is, nothing changed. And then it's going to give you a couple solutions that you can do right away to potentially lower your RMD burden, okay, and potentially drop tax brackets. So get your pen and pad out, all right? Write this number down. When you write it down, tell them you want the RMD report, and we're going to run that, and we're going to give that to you. I can only do it for the next 9 callers only, though. I can't do it for like 150 of you that's about to call in. Okay, so you got to be one of the next 9. Tell them you want the RMD report. Okay, here is a number for you.
2: 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Again, that's 813-737-7116.
0: All right, so look, that is the RMD report. If you want that, call in. Sam, the RMDs, I don't hear people necessarily complaining about until they get in there. They're just, you know, when you're 58 years old, I don't run across many 58-year-olds mm-hmm. that are really concerned about it. But guess what? They definitely know that acronym when they're approaching late 60s.
1: Oh, as soon as they hit the 70s, they figure out what that is real quick.
0: Right.
1: And then you're sitting there saying, hey, I wish somebody told me about it when I was 58 or 65.
0: Right. Because it takes a few years to get your RMD burden under control. With that RMD report we were just talking about, it takes a couple years, right? It's a little bit of a process. Not hard, it's just time. And so you can't start too late. You got to start ASAP. Wherever you're at right now, it's got to be now. You can at least get something accomplished with those RMDs.
1: You know, that's why we call that ticking time bomb, Chris, because it's counting down until your 70s. And a lot of times, what are you doing with your accounts? They better be growing in your 50s and 60s, right?
0: Yeah.
1: So a lot of people are like, oh, that's great. I'm growing my account. What else are you growing, though?
0: You're growing in your RMD burdens. You're doing.
1: You're growing the RMD burden, which means you got to pull out more money, which means you got to pay more money in taxes.
0: Yeah.
1: All right, so we're talking about non-essentials earlier. You cut back on that.
0: Mm-hmm.
1: How about you cut back on some of your taxes the right way by planning ahead and keep some of your non-essentials, like, I don't know, traveling or seeing the grandkids. Why don't you keep that in the essential list?
0: Hey, instead of paying the government more money and not do anything about it, hey, pay yourself. Take a trip. You know, that trip you can't go on, like you just said, the Grand Canyon, and it's because you can't go on it because you're paying the tax man because you're not doing anything about it. That's on you.
1: Let's do a little bit of tax planning ahead of time and take back a little bit of control and put you back in the driver's seat.
0: I agree. Look, so once again, that the RMD report will show you the couple solutions for you customized, where we will customize this for your situation to see if you qualify to lower your RMDs. We're going to show you some of the strategies that your wealth to use all the time to be able to eliminate or reduce their RMD burden. So once again, that is the RMD report. Call this number, write this down that I'm about to give you. When you call them, tell them you want the RMD report, and then we're going to customize and get that to you. All right, here is the number.
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0: Brothers right here. I'm Chris Dixon.
1: Sam Dixon on the second mic. We are bringing you the retirement knowledge and clearing up that misinformation out there, Chris.
0: We both have the same last name, Dixon. So yes, we are the Dixon brothers. You can find, if you can't get enough of us today, you can always tune in to TV? We're on like 3 or 4 different stations. We're all over the place speaking. We're probably speaking in your backyard this month or next month.
1: Hey, if you're brave enough to turn on the TV, see what we look like, go ahead, right? Maybe you just want to hear the sarcastic jokes that Chris says half the time. He says them on TV as well. Hey, Chris, I read an interesting article again the other day. You know, I'm always reading articles, man.
0: What's up with that? That's kind of...
1: I love statistics. I'm a financial dork like that. But this one caught my...
0: You're not a financial dork. You're just dork.
1: You can't see us. I'm much larger than Chris. So he's brave to say that across the radio studio here. All right. So Social Security benefits have lost 36% of buying power since 2000. Chris, Social Security benefits have lost 36% of buying power since 2000, according to this article here.
0: You know, people may not know what that means. Here's an easy way to look at it. If you started retirement and taking Social Security back in year 2000, you basically cut your Social Security by a third, right? There's a 30-year Social Security that you can no longer use. It's basically been cut because everything around you has grown exponentially in cost, and your Social Security hasn't. That's what that means.
1: Yeah, essentially, you plan on this one source of income coming in. You know, maybe you got a couple different sources, but this is a cornerstone source of income for most people in retirement. It makes up at least, for some people, a third, if not two-thirds of their income in retirement.
0: Sure.
1: Talking with both spouses coming in. And then all of a sudden, it's getting eaten away. You know why? Because inflation is eating into it. It's not keeping up with it. That's one reason, right? Yep. They give you a cost of living adjustment, a little bump for that, though, don't they?
0: Right, yeah. And look, you don't want those cost of living adjustments. You know why? You know when they bump those up so high? Like, I had a guy come in the office the other day. Hey, you know, they bumped the cost of living up, adjustment up to like 8 or 10%. I was like, dude, you know what that means? That means inflation is ripping and roaring. That's what that means. Okay, that is a Band-Aid. It means you're having to use out hard-earned dollars to pay for less things, but you're paying more.
1: Yep, so you got this idea in mind on how much that's going to bring into you and how much you can buy with that. You based your whole retirement income plan off of it, and it's not keeping pace. So the article went on to say, hey, you know, they didn't give you some adjustments since 2000 by about 78%, Chris, but the cost of goods typically bought by retirees, it increased by 141%.
0: Yikes.
1: All right, so they gave you a little something, but it's not keeping up. And who does that actually hurt? It's going to hurt your income. It's going to hurt you and your lifestyle in retirement, what you thought you're going to be able to spend it on, right?
0: Yeah.
1: And it creeps up on you. It's not an overnight thing. It's slowly creeping up on you year after year with inflation.
0: Yeah, and people, look, people get a little bit distraught because they're like, I need this Social Security. If you're a household joint getting Social Security, it could be jointly anywhere from $30,000 to $60,000. And that's some serious income that you now are having eroded, that you needed. That was in your plan to begin with, but all this inflation was not in that plan.
1: Hey, you planned on being able to buy certain things and all of a sudden you can't. So then what happens? You end up cutting back here and there on things that you wanted to do in retirement. Maybe you wanted to have a travel budget. Oh, man, but groceries went up, you know, gas went up, all these things go up, Chris. Now you're having to cut back in other places that you didn't count on, all because dang inflation, and it keeps going forward, and you're giving up things you actually wanted to do in retirement, not what we'd like to see at all.
0: No, we don't want to go backwards. Now's the time to do all those non-essential things, right? The things that you just want to do. And it is difficult when you got inflation, you got Social Security being eroded, right? Being eroded by inflation. That's not the only thing. Your Social Security is being eroded by taxes.
1: Whoa, by taxes?
0: Yeah, believe that or not.
1: Let's elaborate on that a little bit. You're telling me, hey, you loaned me money for 30, 40 years out of your paycheck. You go to retire. You just want your money back from them.
0: They tax you on that. They're going to tax you twice. Had a woman the other day say, Chris, hold on a second. Isn't that taxing me twice? And so I just had to tell her, yeah. That was the end of the story. Yeah, sorry. Nothing to do about it.
1: Hardly anybody knows these things. We actually lecture on this subject and teach courses on it occasionally as well. And it's baffling to me. It makes up such a large chunk of your retirement, but it's very little educated out there by a lot of advisors. They don't talk about this subject.
0: But
1: right?
0: What we do, though, is y'all can probably, if you're a listener right now, you probably already know this. We're in your area about either every month or every other month teaching educational classes on Social Security. And here's the best part. They're free. We do it because there's so many things going on that erode your Social Security. You need to know about it, and then we give you the solution. So if you do want to go check us out in any of our speaking engagements, purely educational, doesn't cost you anything, right? When you call in, just tell them, look, I want to get their educational program.
1: You know what's interesting? It's usually for people who want to learn more about it. Make sure you're taking it the right way. There's so many different ways to take it, Chris. Make sure you're getting the most bang for your buck. Are you maximizing it? Are you taking it the best time? Are you taking it the most tax-efficient way?
0: Those are three big questions that have big implications. Are you taking it at the right time? Are you maximizing your Social Security, meaning get possibly more benefit than what's on your statement? And then are you being taxed or are you avoiding? Or are you lowering the Social Security taxes, right? Those are huge for your Social Security.
1: All of that affects what we talked about a minute ago, your income and your ability to live how you want to live in retirement, or just maximize and use your money the most efficient way, right?
0: Yep. Well, so what we do around here at the Reinventing Retirement Show is, look, we're here to help you. We're here to help you just to do it. We're going to offer you a Social Security maximization report, and it's going to let you know, hey, those three main questions: when's the best time to take it, when Can you increase your benefit amount by using maximization strategies which exist? And how can you lower the taxes on your Social Security? If you're interested in that and you want that right now, we're going to enable you to do that. We're actually going to give you the solution that Google won't, okay? All you got to do is get your pen and pad out real quick. You got to take down this number, and I can only do this for the next 9 callers, but take down this number and tell them you want the Social Security Maximization Report, and we're going to run you your own customized Social Security Maximization Report. We're going to answer those 3 main questions and help you with Social Security. If you're already taking it, you can still do it. You could potentially still be eligible. I would still try and get that Social Security Max report. All right. So next 9 callers only, get your pen and pad out. Here is a number I'm about to give you. Okay. Here is the number.
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1: All right, love that. Love that Social Security Maximization Report. Okay. Make sure you're taking it at the right time for you, how it fits you. I love that. Because Social Security is essential. It makes up a huge chunk of most people's retirements, right? A huge chunk. And a lot of people say, you know what, Sam, I'm just going to file for it at this age. I'm just going to, well, how'd you get to that determination, right? Did you look at everything else? I view retirement as a puzzle. And Social Security is a big piece of that puzzle. And it affects everything else. You can't just look at your Social Security independently. That's a mistake I see most people make, Chris, is you have to look at it as the whole picture. How does taking your Social Security at that age affect your taxes on your IRA or 401k over here? How does it affect your income, not just today, but in 15 years, in 10 years? Is it still getting the job done on the back end of your retirement? Is it still keeping up with inflation? These are questions that might be popping around in your head, but you've never been able to mathematically break it down. With our software, that's what we do. With that Social Security Maximization Report, we plug it in. We're going to look at it. We're going to show you break-even analysis. I'm going to show you, hey, if you took it this way versus this way. And that's what's really eye-opening to a lot of people is they don't realize you can actually visually see it and then see the impact if I took it at 62 versus 66. What if I take it at 68, Sam? Well, how does that affect my taxes? Where's my break-even? We could run all that math for you. Then you mathematically know the best time to take it for you, because every single person is different. Every retirement is different. They're all different puzzles. That's what makes this job interesting. So when we could sit there and determine the best time for you to take it, it brings some clarity to your retirement, right? I love that look on people's face when we're up there whipping around on the software, plugging and playing, and we zero in on the best time to take it with everything else. Right? So it even does a break-even analysis and compares the different ways for you to make sure you're making the best decision for you and your retirement. Okay? So that's the Social Security Maximization Report. Again, for the next 9 callers, if you want to call in, see if you're eligible for the Social Security Maximization Report, just call us in. It's going to look at, hey, when's the best time to take it? How can I take it? What can I do about it? Right? Even give step-by-step directions on there. Not that hard of a report to run. Pretty easy. We already lecture on this stuff all the time for a reason. Because almost every single retiree has to deal with Social Security, right? So we want to make sure we get this huge amount of income over a retirement correct. We don't miss out on our own money, right? So give this number a shout.
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5: At a festival. I'm Pam Puso, Fox News. It happened in Ohio last night.
6: Toledo police say it happened around 5:37 p.m. They got a call of shots fired at the Old West End Festival, which, talking to folks around here, they say that that's a very popular one. They look forward to it every year, but things took a turn for a worse when they got the shots fired, and police saying that there were possibly two shooters shooting at each other. 12 people in total hit, two in critical condition, no one in custody.
5: Lauren Edwards with Fox 2. Police are scouring surveillance footage and they're asking people who attended the festival to review their cell phone video. A ceasefire between the U.S. and Iran continues to be tested.
7: Late Friday, U.S. forces shot down four one-way Iranian attack drones that were headed toward the Strait of Hormuz. New video shows additional U.S. strikes that targeted radar systems in Goruk, Iran, and on Keshem Island. In response, the Iranians launched seven ballistic missiles toward Bahrain and Kuwait, according to the IRGC. CENTCOM says six of the missiles were shot down, with one landing short. Now, Iran is still linking the issue of Lebanon to a possible broader agreement with the United States. The IDF announcing they are striking the Dahya neighborhood of southern Beirut. Last week, IRGC officials said if this happens, they would consider firing missiles at Israel.
5: Fox's Trey Yingst reporting from Tel Aviv, Israel. President Trump remains confident a peace deal can be reached. He told NBC's Meet the Press the U.S. has destroyed most of Iran's military.
8: Their Navy is gone. Their Air Force is gone. Their anti-aircraft is gone. They might have built it up a little bit over the last 4 weeks of during this little ceasefire.
5: Pakistan's interior minister met with Iranian officials this weekend in the hopes of restarting negotiations. 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
20: I'm Action News Jack's First Alert meteorologist Trevor Gibbs. A 9 on the WOKV weather meter for your Sunday. Tracking a lot of sunshine and hot temperatures today. 80s along the coast and lower to mid-90s inland. At least the humidity is not too high, but it is still going to be hot. Make sure you're staying cool and hydrated. It's a dry day as well tonight. Temperatures in the upper 60s to low 70s. Near 90 for Monday as we stay dry on Monday and Tuesday as well, with a chance of showers and some storms returning for the second half of the upcoming work week. I'm Action News Jack's First Alert meteorologist Trevor Gibbs.
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0: This summer, more than half our population became second-class citizens. Every one of our neighbors with a uterus became the property of the state.
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4: 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Coming up next, our final news roundup and information overload hour.
6: All right, news roundup and information overload hour. 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If you want to be a part of the program, it's 800-941-SEAN. If you want to join us. It is a remarkable thing that has happened in just really the short amount of time, less than 18 months, that Donald Trump has been president. And law and order has been brought back into this country at the highest level. Now, whether this last caller in the last half hour we're talking about ICE or whether we're talking about the FBI. Under Joe Biden, the FBI only got, in 4 years, four of the 10 most wanted on the most wanted list. I mean, these are the worst of the worst criminals. Under Cash Patel, after a little over a year in office, he's been able to apprehend eight of the top 10, eight of them, and they're working hard every day. And it gets even more interesting than that. They announced Operation Summer Heat 2.0 today. And last year, the operation led by then deputy director, our friend Dan Bongino, resulted in 8,629 arrests, 2,281 firearms seized, 557 children that were identified and saved, 7,757 search operations, 421 kilograms of fentanyl seized, 44,569 kilograms of cocaine seized, 2,000 and 81 criminal indictments as well. I mean, it is remarkable what they've been able to do and what they've been able to pull off. But the mainstream legacy media will never report it. It is so frustrating to me. Now, joining us is the director of the FBI, Cash Patel, is with us. You have news out today, Operation Turf War, in a press conference that you had. Can you explain this to what's going on? And by the way, great job for you and all the rank and file agents that are working so hard.
7: Sean, thanks so much. And it's great to be back with you. Look, last year under Bongino, we led Operation Summer Heat because what was plaguing our communities the most? Notorious, violent, localized street gangs in every single town in America, urban and rural. And you just rattled off the statistics that were so successful in Operation Summer Heat last year. So we decided to double down and do it again this summer, and we launched it yesterday in West Virginia with Operation Turf War. We took down 36 individuals in a tri-state operation, sweeping guns and drugs off the street to show the American public that we don't just do it from New York City and Chicago and L.A. We come out to your communities. We work with our interagency partners and state and local police, the brave warriors of law enforcement on the front line with the FBI, to safeguard our children. And I'm so glad you're covering this because now we're taking Summer Heat 2.0 to every town in America once again. And we are going to replicate, if not increase, our successful operations from last year and get even more guns and drugs off the street and apprehend even more animals who are committing these horrific acts of violence and crime and drugs, and especially those harming our children. But behind every statistic you name, Sean, just think about it, and you know this. It's a kid saved. It's a child that gets to go to college. It's a community that's safeguarded, and they get to go to their places of worship, and they get to go to their homes at night and go to sleep in peace. It is drugs off the street permanently. It is less shootings, 20% less homicides this last year, and that's the lowest drop in murder since 1917, and that's all because President Donald Trump is leading the charge of backing the blue.
6: And I want to be very clear that this is not just a summer operation. You had the FBI operation spring cleaning, crushing violent crime. You had nearly 1,500 joint operations, nearly 1,200 arrests, 615 criminal indictments, 586 search warrants, Nearly 1,000 firearms seized, cocaine seized at massive levels. Same with fentanyl. So it's ongoing. Now, I'm not sure if I'm allowed to ask you about what the FBI did yesterday. It has not gotten a lot of press yet, but there was a huge success by the FBI. And if you what you're able to tell us, I'll just hand it off to you and let you put it in your own words, because I know this is a continuing operation.
7: Well, look, you're right. We're not stopping. These operations are continuous. But some of the most tactically sound work this FBI does is led by our hostage rescue team, our elite Tier 1 tactical operators who are on the insertion force for the Maduro raid and in the gunfight and on the ground and on the extraction force. That's what HRT does. Think of them as your special forces community for law enforcement. And yesterday there was a hostage situation in Bakersfield, California, where an individual strapped a bomb to himself, walked into a school office, and held 10 people hostage in the middle of the night, literally, Sean. We dispatched our hostage rescue team from the East Coast, flew them to California. They secured the facility with state and local law enforcement and 150 FBI personnel on the ground. And in the middle of the night, a hostage rescue team for the FBI breached that office, shut down the individual, put him down, and saved every single hostage's life there.
6: Well, I'm going to tell you something. These are things that are happening every day. You know, to the extent that you can tie this together, and when you were on my podcast, and if people haven't seen it, I urge people to watch my podcast. I did one with you. I did one with Dan Bongino. I did one with Todd Blanche. Mm-hmm. And we are getting to the bottom of the weaponization of the Department of Justice, FBI, under the heading of the DOJ. And, you know, the fact that it's not politicized in your FBI or the Attorney General's office, and that we're back to the basics, the fundamentals, keeping our cities and towns safe and secure, maintaining law and order, and Tom Homan doing his part. In his position, which is a thankless task after Biden, Harris, Mayorkas, there's so much good that has been accomplished. In part, is it not in part, I should ask, because you're not focused on going after political opponents or people you disagree with, although the grand conspiracy investigation is a very real investigation.
7: Yeah, I mean, and I agree with you. We had a great sit down. So if you want to hear about the grand conspiracy, we gave you the exclusive in that podcast. And it was a lot of fun to hang out with you down there in South Florida. And a lot of details were discussed there. But here's the most important thing. When I was nominated by President Trump to take on the top law enforcement officer job in the country is simply this. Remove the fangs of weaponization. We open investigations based on the facts and the law, and we don't care who the target is. We don't consider what the reverse of it would be. Oh, we can't go after so-and-so because they're X and Y. We'll take down the SPLC. We'll take down corrupt public officials like we've done coast to coast. We'll take them down for being in bed with China like we did in Southern California, an elected mayor. She's now out of office and getting locked up. We have also taken accounting of our own. The American public lost trust in the FBI at record levels because prior administrations were weaponizing it. We're illegally surveilling political opponents, and anyone that doesn't know enough about Russiagate needs to go on and listen to your podcast and your show more often. And we are holding ourselves accountable. If you participated in weaponization, politicization of government, you don't get to work here anymore. And that's why when I see headlines in the mainstream media that are so baseless, saying we're getting rid of and terminating people without cause, the only thing we do is terminate people for cause, because they failed to live up to the standards that I demand of every single one of my 36,000 employees. We are ending weaponization, and we are holding the people who weaponize government and law enforcement specifically actually accountable, externally and internally.
6: You know, you just said something I don't think people really realize. With all the statistics that we've laid out here, and getting 8 of the 10 most wanted in this country, and Biden only got 4 in 4 years, and moving at the speed of light to do all this, it is remarkable that there's hardly ever, and I've known you a long time, and this is not based on friendship. This is just based on statistics and facts and results. You would think that the country would celebrate this great success, because I do contend, and I say it often, that if you want to pursue happiness, the prerequisite for that is you must have law and order and safety and security. And half of Americans right now, Cash, they don't feel safe, in large part because of what happened the previous 4 years under Biden, Harris, Mayorkas.
7: Mm-hmm. And look, when I travel around the country and I meet with folks from coast to coast, what they're coming up to me and telling me is they have never seen law enforcement do the job so effectively as they have since Donald Trump came back into office. And you're right. Just take the following three statistics. Dropping the murder rate 20 points in 1 year. Dropping opioid overdose deaths 20 points in 1 year. And every single state has seen a reduction on average in violent crime by 10 points. Those would be headline banner news, any individual one of those, if it were achieved under a different administration. But because it's President Trump delivering these results, along with his FBI and Attorney General Todd Blanche and DOJ and their prosecutors, they don't want to talk about it. So we know we're making the work happen, and we know the Americans are coming back and saying the FBI's credibility has been restored because you're going after the bad guys. You're going after the Abbey Gate bomber. We got him in 2 weeks. He wasn't even on the top 10. It wasn't even enough time to put him on the top 10, and we got him in the first 2 weeks of the admin. And then we got guys like the Benghazi attack suspect, brought him back too, along with Ryan Wedding down in Mexico and countless others, gangbangers, narco traffickers, murderers, rapists. And if you harm our children, we're coming after you. We've netted more arrests in these last 14 months for offenders of violent crimes against children than ever before in the history of the United States. You do not get to prey on our kids in person or online. We will hunt you down.
6: All right, quick break. More with the FBI Director, Cash Patel, on the other side. Then your calls are coming up. 800-941-SEAN, our number if you want to be a part of the program.
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10: I'm Action News Jack's First Alert meteorologist Trevor Gibbs. A 9 on the WOKV weather meter for your Sunday. Tracking a lot of sunshine and hot temperatures today. 80s along the coast and lower to mid-90s inland. At least the humidity is not too high, but it is still going to be hot. Make sure you're staying cool and hydrated. It's a dry day as well. Tonight, temperatures in the upper 60s to low 70s. Near 90 for Monday, as we stay dry on Monday and Tuesday as well, with a chance of showers and some storms returning for the second half of the upcoming work week. I'm Action News Jack's First Alert meteorologist Trevor Gibbs.
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0: great news coming out of the FBI. It's amazing when they focus on law and order and safety and security, the great results that can occur when there's not weaponization going on. But we continue with FBI Director Kash Patel. I want to give people, and this will be my last question, because I know you have work to do and you have to run, and we've kept you over time already, and I apologize for that. But I want to ask you one thing, and this we went into great specificity and detail on the podcast. And that is, and this is remarkable, and you highlighted this, and Dan highlighted this, that there are good people. I always made a distinction when I was covering Russia, between rank and file, the people that would put their life on the line to save all of us, every American citizen. They I admire them. They're heroes to me. And the most remarkable part of the story is everything that I spent 4 years plus, really 11, of my life reporting on about Russiagate and a dirty dossier and FISA abuse and, you know, deleted emails and bleach pit, all of it, that some honorable FBI agent that was supposed to burn evidence related to all of this put it in a safe room in the FBI headquarters, and you guys found it, and they put a lot of what they did in writing. I want you to just clarify that, and then people can watch the podcast for more detail.
1: Yeah, look, the one thing I learned from spearheading the Russiagate investigation way back in the day on House Intel that you covered so brilliantly when others wouldn't, was the former leadership of this place, the Comeys, the McCabes of the world, they were so arrogant, and the Strzoks and the Pages of the world, that they wrote down their own arrogance. And we caught them doing it and lying to a FISA court just for political purposes and literally breaking the law. And I knew that they had left the same trail here. And there's more than some good. There's a lot of good people at this FBI. I've wiped out the entire leadership cadre, replaced all my field leaders and every single person at headquarters. It is a new brand of the FBI from agents that wanted to get out there and crush violent crime and defend the homeland. And that's exactly what we're doing. We're deflating and decreasing and eliminating the bureaucracy. We put 1,500 FBI people permanently into the field and out of Washington, D.C. This operation is headquartered in Washington, D.C., but it takes place on the streets of America, and that's what we're doing. And we did it with the burn bag situation, and we're in the middle of that case and investigation, as you know. And, yeah, your listeners should take a look at that Attorney General Todd Blanche sit-down and my sit-down with you, because we went into great detail that we had never publicized. And, unfortunately, we can't jump into all of it now, but I was one of those people, along with the president and so many others, that were illegally, unlawfully surveilled or subpoenaed or searched for political reasons. And I'll leave you with this, Sean. If what we're doing isn't working, as so many on Capitol Hill scream about, then how have we seen the most historic reduction in crime in the history of the United States of America in the last 15 months?
0: You know, it really is refreshing when people actually are committed to doing the best job they can. You know, I used to refer to Director Ray, and I said after Mr. Higher Honor James Comey was director, my hope was he would restore the FBI to its former greatness. But it took you getting that position to make that happen. These numbers are incredible. You deserve a lot of accolades for all the hard work you and your agents are doing. And please keep up the great work.
1: Thanks, Sean. It's always great to be with you. Thanks for covering the real work of the FBI.
0: I appreciate it. 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I just want to reiterate this point. And, you know, I started this podcast. 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
8: I'm Pam Puzo. Manhunt in Ohio after gunfire erupts near a street festival in Toledo. 12 people were shot and wounded.
9: It's just a shame, you know, when a few people, for whatever reasons, going through their head, decide to disrupt something that has been a beloved community event.
8: Police Lieutenant Dan Gerken, cops believe at least two people fired weapons and were probably shooting at each other. More unrest outside an immigration detention center in New Jersey. Protesters say conditions inside are inhumane.
10: It isn't about the quality of detention. It's about detention. They don't want these people detained.
8: Border Czar Tom Homan speaking to Fox News. Several arrests were made over the weekend. 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
4: I'm Action News Jack's First Alert meteorologist Trevor Gibbs, a 9 on the WOKV weather meter for you.

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1: For one, Sean, if you want to be a part of the program. All right. I am tired of lies. I am tired of conspiracy theories. I am tired of people that don't know what the hell they're even talking about, that don't have anywhere near the sources that yours truly has. And this is not me bragging. This is me doing my job, basically. And you shouldn't get a pat on the back for doing your job. To a fault, I have spoken with the people that would know, that will talk to me. And there are many of them. I've known a lot of people in the Trump administration for decades, including President Trump himself. And to a fault, there is no deviation from their analysis that what the president did and is doing with Iran, Operation Midnight Hammer, Operation Epic Fury, was in America's interest. It was vital. And they all pretty much use the same term, that the president had no choice. Now, I think we had the definitive interview with Steve Witkoff. The Iranians acknowledge they have, you know, the 460 kilograms of enriched uranium at 60%. They rejected civilian use uranium for free in perpetuity as part of the deal they were trying to make early on. That tells me that they want a nuclear weapon. Okay, the president had no choice. The president standing firm on the nuclear question, he knows deep in his heart that you can't allow, you know, Islamo-fascists and fanatics and a death cult to have nuclear weapons. You think the problems in the Strait of Hormuz are bad now? Imagine a nuclear-armed Iran. That would be far worse. And, yeah, have we partnered with one of the greatest military mights on the planet? I think we're number one. I think Israel is number two. And we have a great relationship. Israel's never had a greater friend in that Oval Office than Donald J. Trump. And anyway, it's frustrating to read the lies. It's frustrating to hear the lies that the intel didn't back this. Whoever says that, know that when they say it, they are lying to you. When people say that Israel caused Donald Trump to make this move, they are lying to you. Prime Minister Netanyahu forced President Trump's hand. They are lying to you. Fox News hosts like Mark Levin and Sean Hannity, they're the ones that influence the president. They are lying to you. And I'm just getting sick and tired of all of it. Now, today, Congressman Marlon Stutzman, Indiana, introduced a House resolution to transition the U.S.-Israel relationship away from one of traditional foreign assistance towards a new era of mutual cooperation, joint investment, and shared development. I like the idea. They're one of our best, closest, most reliable allies. We learned in this whole conflict, don't ever count on Europe. What I've been saying about Europe as a continent in a precipitous decline that's been going on forever is real. But Israel has been a loyal partner of this country. And we have done the world a favor, this uniting, this force of Israel and the U.S. Anyway, I just wanted to get a quick update from Congressman Stutzman as to what this is actually all about. And have you talked to the president about it, sir?
2: Yeah, Sean, great to talk to you. Thanks for having me on. You know, this is...
1: By the way, is there anything I said that's not true?
2: No. Absolutely.
1: Did the intelligence warrant that the president had no choice but to prevent Iran from having a nuclear weapon? He had to act when he did.
2: No, he absolutely did the right thing, and he acted according to the intelligence that told us all along, even back last summer when Operation Midnight Hammer took place and the two, you know, the bunker buster bombs went in and did a tremendous amount of damage. But this is what people need to realize, is that the IRGC, as you described them as a death cult, these guys will fight to the death for their religious beliefs. These guys are hard to negotiate. That's why these negotiations are difficult, that President Trump is navigating some of the most difficult waters. This is the leading state sponsor of terrorism in the world. And

0: And this is Iran, folks. This is the IRGC that we're dealing with here, and it's the head of the snake. And so Congressman Abe Hamadeh and I, we were in Israel last week meeting with Prime Minister Benjamin Netanyahu, and Prime Minister Netanyahu had nothing but thanks to President Trump, to our military, to our administration, to the American people for what we're doing right now in going after the leading state sponsor of terrorism. And so when these people get caught up in this propaganda, they need to realize they're eating into the machine that's trying to divide the United States against ourselves, and that way we don't go after the real evil that's in this country.
1: Well, this is a very pivotal moment, and I think the wisdom of President Trump, but I think he's used three historical events. He's learned three lessons from history. In the last century, over 100 million souls died because of Mao, China, Stalin, Russia, Hitler, Germany, Mussolini, fascism, Tojo, Japan, Pol Pot, the killing fields. In other words, learn the lesson. If you can negate or neutralize the threat early, do it. Don't wait. I think the president learned that lesson. I think he learned the lesson of Ronald Reagan, and that is peace through strength. I think he also, and this will be proven true, has learned the lesson that you can't have forever wars and American boots on the ground in perpetuity, stepping over IED after IED. And I think he's applied all of that to his America First principles.
0: That's absolutely right. And, you know, if there are two nations that are standing together against totalitarianism and for freedom, it's the United States and it's Israel. I mean, you mentioned this earlier with Europe. You know, most people, we would say, well, who's the United States' greatest ally today? We used to say Great Britain. You know, maybe we would say other countries in Europe. But today, it's Israel. And it's incredible to me being there. The country is growing economically. There's around 10 million people that now live in the country. They're approaching $1 trillion in GDP. And that's what Prime Minister Netanyahu said about our supplement that we give to Israel of $3.8 billion every year. He said, you know what? We can stand on our own 2 feet. We are a strong country. We want to do this on our own. And that way people stop using it as leverage against Israel. And he said what he'd rather see is a trade agreement and a defense agreement. And that's what my resolution does, is it's a sense of Congress. It's a resolution.
1: Well, it'll codify it, which I think is a good idea.
0: Right. As we go into the new memorandum of understanding with Israel, we're going to say we're partners in this. I mean, the mature relationship that we have between Israel and the United States is one that we don't have with any other countries. And if there's a country that's fighting for freedom in the Middle East, it's Israel. And there wouldn't be any other president that I can think of that would be able to do what President Trump is doing and bringing the Gulf states in the region, Israel, you know, maybe even Syria someday will get their act together, and in which we need them to keep Turkey at bay between Israel and Turkey. Syria's got to be a strong, independent country supporting the Syrian people. So it's only President Trump who is the strongest negotiator, strongest diplomat that we have had in decades since Ronald Reagan that can make these sort of deals happen.
1: Oh, we appreciate what you're doing. Thanks for the update. Congressman Marlon Stutzman of Indiana, sir, thank you. 800-941-SEAN if you want to be a part of the program. All right, let's get to our busy telephones. All right, Linda, you want me to go to one caller in particular. Which caller is it?
2: So this guy's awesome. His mom is a skydiver, and obviously after we heard about the horrible struggles that you made your poor fiance go through jumping out of planes to get on the show, I was like, what kind of, like, it's like hazing, Sean. I couldn't believe it. Anyways, turns
1: okay,
2: out.
1: Okay, well, first of all,
2: yeah,
1: I didn't make anybody.
2: Go ahead.
1: I didn't make anybody do anything. No, I provided opportunities for people. Remember, I was doing a news magazine show, and and she was more than happy to do it. I might take a
2: different
1: position.
2: I think if I play that tape back, I heard your fiance kind of go, well, sure, Sean, I'll jump out of the plane not once but twice. I was like, dear Lord Almighty. But I have to say,
1: you really are leaning into me pretty hard here.
2: I'm just on your fiance's side. That's all. It's just not your side for once. I'm on the other Hannity side. That's okay.
1: I mean,
2: okay.
1: I sent Lawrence Jones out to do crazy stuff for years, too. I mean, I identify very talented people. I mean, if I could, I'd send you out on the road, too, but you're just too busy.
2: I cannot jump out of a plane, my friend. Let me tell you
1: yes,
2: something.
1: Yes, you could. I can shove you. I can push you.
3: Wow.
2: Well, we do have somebody on the line whose mom is 99 years old.
1: Well, wait a minute. Before you get to that, one of the worst calls of my life. So my son is at this tournament in, believe it or not, Australia. And this is before college. And he has adults with him. And I get a call from him. And I get a call from one of the adults with him, one of the coaches with him. I don't know how to tell you this, but your son is insisting that we jump out of an airplane and go parachuting. And I'm like, well, what do we know about the company and planes? I mean, usually those planes are like these rickety, broken down 1960s models. And it turned out it wasn't much different than what I initially thought. I talked to the owner. I said, something happens to my son. I'm coming there. And I am holding you personally accountable for this. But, you know, if it's one of those moments, if you say no to your child, you're the worst parent in the world. I did not like the idea at all. But anyway, Don in Michigan, apparently your mother went skydiving, Rocky Mountain climbing, you know, went on a bull named Blue Man Shoe, whatever the song says, Tim McGraw. She really went skydiving at 99?
4: Yeah, she started talking about it about a year ago that she wanted to do it on her 100th birthday. And then she decided that she may not make 100 and she feels good right now. Let's go do it now. So me, I'm her youngest son, and three of her grandkids and her went skydiving. Yep.
1: How did you like it?
4: I was a little bit nervous. My mom, if you watch the video of her, she is like totally calm. She loved the whole thing. I mean, she's ready to go back. She's already got it. Wants to go back in August or September to do it again. She's ready to go again.
1: Wow. Well, what a special lady. I do admire the courage of people that are daredevils. I do.
4: Well, here.
1: I personally have no interest in jumping out of an airplane. And I would not, for the record, push Linda out of an airplane. Although it might be fun, you know, to say, I'll do it if you do it. And then let her jump first and say, I'll see you on the ground.
4: When we were skydiving, you could see like the Mackinac Bridge and the Great Lakes. And I mean, it was just beautiful scenery. I mean, just. Absolutely.
1: Yeah, people love that daredevil stuff. I kind of admire people that do it. Please send our best to your mom for us. Okay, will you do that for us?
4: Yeah, hey, my mom, she's a big Trump fan. She stood in line twice to watch him here in Michigan. Once she got in and once she waited for 12 hours and he never made it. But she's a big Trump fan. Yeah, she loves that.
1: Well, she sounds like a special lady. And send her a happy 100th birthday when that day comes. And maybe she'll call in one day. We'll talk to her, too. And by the way, for the record, Linda, I did not make anybody do anything.
2: No, you just said, hey, do you want to be on the biggest TV show in America? All you have to do is jump out of this plane.
1: I will send you skydiving.
3: With or without a parachute.
2: Oh, my God, Ethan. Good Lord almighty. Tough day for Linda.
3: Sometimes he does stipulations, so we want to
1: give her a parachute, but I won't give her one that has a backup parachute. Let's take
2: her. Oh, how kind.
1: Let's increase the entertainment.
2: Who's backsliding now?
1: Okay, I'm very tongue-in-cheek. All right, everyone needs to go to this website, byrna.com today. You need a safety security strategy for you, your children, everyone that's important to you in your life. That's where this technology comes in. It is non-lethal. The FBI, last year we have statistics for 2022, points out, rightly so, that 0.01% of all altercations require a lethal response. Do you need to have that option? Yes, you do. But for all the other times, you want the non-lethal option first. Even if you can get away, that's your first option. But anyway, the beauty of this technology, you don't need a permit. You don't need a background check. It's legal in all 50 states. I own them myself. And it's great for your family. Now, this launcher has powerful deterrents, tear gas, kinetic rounds, and also pepper spray. You can hit a target 60 feet away, and one shot can incapacitate any attacker for up to 40 minutes. Now, when the pros in mass numbers start adopting this technology, you know it's effective. There's over 500 agencies in government that now use this technology. You have police departments all around the country using this technology. Private security firms, they're using this technology. 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
17: I'm Action News Jax First Alert meteorologist Trevor Gibbs. A 9 on the WOKV weather meter for your Sunday. Tracking a lot of sunshine and hot temperatures today. 80s along the coast and lower to mid-90s inland. At least the humidity is not too high, but it is still going to be hot. Make sure you're staying cool and hydrated. It's a dry day as well. Tonight, temperatures in the upper 60s to low 70s. Near 90 for Monday as we stay dry on Monday and Tuesday as well, with a chance of showers and some storms returning for the second half of the upcoming work week. I'm Action News Jax First Alert meteorologist Trevor Gibbs.
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0: right, that's going to wrap things up for today. Hannity tonight, 9 Eastern on the Fox News Channel. We are loaded up. The only Democrat with some common sense and decency, John Fetterman, Linda's senator, will join us. We'll have a wrap-up of all the elections, what's happened, where. Congrats to Steve Hilton and Spencer Pratt. That's going to be interesting. We'll have a preview of the general election and news you'll never get from the legacy media mob. Tonight at 9, we'll see you then back here tomorrow. Thank you for making this show possible.
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6: There's nearly 678,290,000 kids under 5 around the world. 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For 40 years, Rotary and partners have delivered vaccines globally. Like here, and even here. 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But 12.5 million children are still totally unvaccinated. 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See? It can be done. And the results are worth it. 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

0: in Ohio. I'm Pam Husso, Fox News. Police in Toledo say 12 people are hurt, two critically, after gunfire erupted near a street festival last night.
1: Police are still searching for those two gunmen that they say may have been shooting at each other when at least 16 shots rang out in a crowded summer street festival in Toledo. It all happening around 5:30 local time last night. Police say at least 12 people were shot, including two in critical condition. The victims range in age from 14 to 61, with officials confirming most were in their early 20s. There were several hundred people at that festival. Police are asking those that were there to review their cell phone footage to help identify the suspects. And festival officials, of course, have canceled the remainder of that weekend-long event.
0: Fox's Chanley Painter. With just 2 days to go before the primary, scandals are rocking the campaign of Democratic U.S. Senate candidate Graham Platner of Maine. Fox's Griff Jenkins takes a look at posts made on Reddit.
2: The Post described him as a communist. He leaned into it. He was anti-police and disparaging rural white residents as racist. That was troubling. But then it was that tattoo also in October that we see the tattoo on his chest resembling a Nazi symbol that he got in Croatia with some of his war buddies. He had it removed. Then we get more posts that start to come out when he describes the war as the most enjoyable experience of his life, saying that he wants to kill people. If that wasn't enough, then we get the disclosure in May that confirmed he had a kick profile, a profile largely where young people are. He's sexting, sending explicit messages to women while he's married.
0: Platner, who hopes to unseat Republican Susan Collins, says his past is being weaponized. 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
4: Our weather gets back to a more familiar early summertime pattern of heat, humidity, and when storms may develop. 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
5: I'm Action News Jack's First Alert meteorologist Trevor Gibbs, a 9 on the WOKV weather meter for your Sunday, tracking a lot of sunshine and hot temperatures today, 80s along the coast and lower to mid-90s inland. At least the humidity is not too high, but it is still going to be hot. Make sure you're staying cool and hydrated. It's a dry day as well. Tonight, temperatures in the upper 60s to low 70s, near 90 for Monday, as we stay dry on Monday and Tuesday as well, with a chance of showers and some storms returning for the second half of the upcoming work week. I'm Action News Jack's First Alert meteorologist Trevor Gibbs.
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7: Thank you for joining us today for Guarding Your Nest Egg with Mike Lester. I'm Cheryl White. Coming up, what do you really want your retirement to look like? And do you and your spouse have the same vision? We'll get into that a little bit later on, Mike Lester.
8: On what?
7: We're going to talk about syncing up. Syncing up.
8: Syncing up. Oh,
7: yeah,
8: okay.
7: Syncing up your vision.
8: Yeah. Are we going to sync it up or help people sync it up?
7: Right? We're going to help. I hope.
8: Couples don't always see things eye to eye. Okay.
7: No, they don't. But speaking.
8: I think my headphones were a little off there when you asked that first question. But I'm like, what did you say?
7: Okay. Speaking of seeing. Have you ever been to an art museum and everyone was walking around in bikinis and swim trunks? I mean, you're from Florida originally, so maybe, but...
8: No, I mean, the closest I ever came... So there's a professional surfer from Florida, and he's now kind of all over the world, I think Kauai mostly, but Kelly Slater.
7: Cocoa Beach.
8: Yeah, Cocoa Beach, right? And which you're very familiar with.
7: Mm-hmm.
8: And I didn't know this, but I got invited to an art show. And apparently his daughter is an artist. And so she's got, I mean, it's great stuff. You could kind of sort of unique format. And you could imagine that there's a lot of beach themes, right? Because it's sort of tied to Florida and then maybe some ways her father, that type of deal. But it was very, very beachy, but there were not bikinis. I mean, you would think in that environment maybe, but they're doing this as art now. I mean, I've heard of some crazy art. Not that that's crazy. I've heard of crazier than that.
7: But no, I saw an art museum in Switzerland recently let patrons change in the restroom if they wanted to and walk around in their swimsuits. Or if you came wearing your swim trunks, bikini, or one piece, you would have your admission waived.
8: I was going to say free admission.
7: Mm-hmm.
8: You know, gosh, I'm 52 now, but earlier in my life,
7: yes,
8: when maybe, you know, I had the energy and the will or even the interest, when maybe you would go out to a nightclub or, you know, a bar or something like that, where the ladies got in free, right? Because they would bring in more guys and it's better for them, but the guys had to pay. Now, I bet you don't know this, but was it just the ladies in bikinis that got in for free, or the guys in swim trunks got in free too?
7: Everyone.
8: And this is Switzerland, so it's not always warm there.
7: Right. But some people were sunbathing in the museum garden.
8: All right.
7: Yeah. So you know what I got from that? Confidence. You have to have confidence if you're going to.
8: Yeah, I was wondering where we were going with this conversation. I mean, we're literally talking about people in Switzerland wearing bathing suits.
7: Right.
8: Like, what does this have to do with managing assets for people who retire close to
7: confidence.
8: Confidence. I like how you brought it back to confidence. Okay.
7: Mm-hmm.
8: So you need to be confident
7: in yourself if you're going to strip down in an art museum. But when it comes to retirement,
8: you have to be even more confident if you're going to like a nude beach or something like that. Now that's confidence, but I'm glad you didn't bring that up. Yeah.
7: No, I can't. I can't bring it up and I can't go.
8: I'm not going. Never been. Not going.
7: Nothing
8: happening. Against you if that's your thing.
7: Oh, yeah. Absolutely not. It's just not for me.
8: This means you're more confident than I am in that way.
7: Yeah. So back to confidence and preparing for retirement. If you can plan ahead, Mike, that's the best path, wouldn't you say, to give yourself time to plan appropriately so that you can be confident going into those retirement years or decades?
8: Well, of course, but I think we have to back it up a little bit. You know, why do we have apprehensions? Why are we, you know, not just always bold and brave and brazen when it comes to, I mean, it starts with making that transition to retirement. It's just this apprehension and people have questions. I mean, we do financial planning for, you know, people all over the spectrum, but a very, very high percentage is for individuals that are currently working and they're looking to make that transition into retirement. Now, maybe the only financial advice they've ever had is just from which by the way is very little, but just the corporate sort of, you know, human resources department, the 401k, 403b, whatever plan you have at work, that type of thing. Or, you know, maybe somebody's working with another firm. They just want a second opinion. People come to us for different reasons, but at the end of the day, you know, they're probably just looking for confidence. So you might not be super confident in your retirement plan at work because there's not a lot of help there and limited investment options. That's not always the case, but a lot of the time built into those retirement plans at work, there's expenses that you can't even see. So it might be pretty expensive to do that. Not that there's not an expense to work with us. It's just apples to apples. You might be paying more at the retirement plan at work than you realize. or, you know, people are working with another financial advisor. Maybe they've been doing it for a long time. Maybe they've been doing it for a short time. But, hey, listen, it's a big decision. I want to be more confident. And so I think one of the main reasons to get as much information as you possibly can is so that, and people will hear me say this over and over again, I sound like a broken record, but if you can find someone to provide you with enough information so you can make informed decisions, I believe you'll be more confident. Now, part of that's the written financial plan, but it's also understanding how it works. And this industry, meaning, you know, financial services and managing money for people retired or close to it, obviously it's very, very competitive. It's one of the biggest markets out there. The money that's in retirement accounts is huge. The number of people retiring every year just gets bigger and bigger and bigger. So there's this massive industry that's targeting individuals retired or close to it. And of course, we're a part of that, Cheryl. But what I realize is that there are, in my opinion, it's more common than not for a company or an organization in the industry to have sort of a set agenda. This is how we do things. And, you know, sometimes it's, oh, well, we're the greatest thing because we do all this, but it's still an agenda. And their business model is their business model. So I think the nicest way to talk about the differences between firms that do financial advice for people that are retired or close to it is just to admit that each firm is going to have a different business model. So our business model is very specific to Talon, very specific to our clients, very specific to our radio show and the advertising that we do. You could very, very easily infer things like we don't like annuities, we don't do them. There's a very specific reason. And if you want to, you know, find out why, just look at some of our YouTube videos or listen to the show. We don't do hang in there approaches. Our portfolios are actively managed. We do complementary, not just financial planning, but income planning and tax planning, estate planning. Many, many people do that. Not everyone. But just because we do those things doesn't mean we're your cup of tea. But going back to confidence, Cheryl, so let's say you're looking at three different financial firms. I think that's a good idea, just so you can compare just their business models, what they do, how they do it. It's personalities too, right? So when you go to work with a company or a firm, you need to be aligned, whether it's an individual, whether it's a couple. Maybe it's a little easier, right, if it's just you. But maybe, you know, at the beginning of the show here, and we'll get into it later, but maybe if it's a couple, maybe not both of them agree. Right. So there's also a personality part to it. But the confidence is going to come from, at least in my belief, somebody taking the time to explain to you what your options are, explaining to you how the options work. They don't have to use big words and it doesn't have to be confusing. There's a way to explain financial services, whether you're a sophisticated investor or not a sophisticated investor. But people need to basically understand and trust moving forward what their relationship is with the advisor and have confidence that they're going to carry it out. And people get confidence in different ways because we're all a little bit different. That's why you should probably talk to several different people. So we're constantly talking to individuals that have never worked with a financial advisor before, right? They're going to do the comprehensive complementary financial planning. Maybe they don't have a will or a trust. They just need it updated. So we can do that complementary. They're curious about taxes. They're curious about inflation. They're curious about just everything that goes into a financial plan. So when we map that out for them, it helps with the confidence. Now, it doesn't necessarily mean they're going to work with us, but at least that's one plan, right? And if they decide they want to work with us, it would only be because we're providing value, Cheryl. So could we find a way to get them a higher rate of return net of our fee? If we could, that probably would be beneficial to them. They might want to work with us. Can we help them reduce the amount of risk that they're taking to get that return? Can we help them with the income planning, the tax planning, the estate planning? So if you're going to work with an advisor that charges you a fee, you need to know what you're getting for the fee, and it needs to provide value. So the purpose of our planning process and our sit down and get to know you when it comes to individuals is, well, let's just take a look at where you are. Let's explain to you what we do and how we do it, and just let people decide for themselves whether they think we're providing enough value to come work with us.
7: You know, Mike, I was looking over a recent Schroeder survey, and about 2/3 of the people that they talked with said they wish they had done more planning before retirement.
8: I'm sure that's very, very common. And you got to look at surveys. I mean, you know, a lot of it's sort of water under the bridge. But when we make mistakes that we didn't know we were making, right? And if you say to yourself, well, if I had known this, I wouldn't have done that. And I'm not talking about the stock market, right? So, for example, if you invested in an investment and you go, well, gee whiz, if I had known it was going to be down 50%, I never would have done that. Like, that's not what we're talking about.
7: Yeah.
8: I mean, we're talking about, you know, things that are predictable. Okay, so picking individual stocks and saying, hey, this is going to be a winner, maybe it is, maybe it isn't, that's kind of tough. But probabilities in markets or momentum and how things go, I think that could be helpful. But self-inflicted injuries, right, when it comes to investing, that is a potential problem, right? So making a tax mistake that you didn't realize would happen if you did this or that. We see this all the time when it comes to something called LIMRA, right? And it's not a tax mistake. It's just you paid more tax and now you're paying more on your Medicare Part B premium. All these little things. I'm very confident in what we do because we built talent based on, if I was to hire a financial advisor to manage my money, or so managing my parents' money. So for example, like what would I do for them or what would I do for a friend? It's exactly how I built talent. There would never be any annuities involved because I would just never do that. I would never sell an annuity to a friend or family because it's, in my opinion, a terrible investment. If you want to get into why it's a terrible investment, I'll be happy to explain it to you. But at the same time, if you're paying a fee to somebody to manage your portfolio, the question is, what are you getting for the fee? So there's a lot of people paying more in fees than they should. There are a lot of people paying fees for nothing. There are a lot of people that are paying a very, very little fee, but net of the small fee, they're getting underperforming accounts that have higher fees, right? So in reality, it's where's the balance and where's the value for you? So as an investor, particularly retired or close to it, having somebody sit down and explain to you what all of the options are, building diversified, actively managed portfolios for you, charging you a fee. But, you know, when we do well, the client does well. That's the idea. If somebody came to us with $1 million and we were charging them a flat percentage on that $1 million and we grew it to $2 million, well, we're getting the same percentage on the $2 million, but the client now has $2 million. They doubled their money. We doubled our income, right, on that fee. If you look at the math, that's a symbiotic relationship. Everybody benefits. When you do something that's transactional or you pay somebody commissions or you're paying somebody a fee and they're just collecting the fee and not helping you out, I can see how that's problematic. So going back to the confidence, Cheryl, it's a lot of things, but it's working with someone that's going to show you all the options. Somebody's not going to steer you in a direction. I don't think products build confidence. Products just pay people commissions. 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I agree. It's kind of hard to find them. So you should probably talk to several and just find out what's best for you.
7: Yeah, so let's talk. 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
3: I'm Action News Jack's First Alert meteorologist Trevor Gibbs. A 9 on the WOKV weather meter for your Sunday. Tracking a lot of sunshine and hot temperatures today. 80s along the coast and lower to mid-90s inland. At least the humidity is not too high, but it is still going to be hot. Make sure you're staying cool and hydrated. It's a dry day as well. Tonight, temperatures in the upper 60s to low 70s. Near 90 for Monday as we stay dry on Monday and Tuesday as well, with a chance of showers and some storms returning for the second half of the upcoming work week. I'm Action News Jack's First Alert meteorologist Trevor Gibbs.
0: Now, back to Guarding Your Nest Egg with Mike Lester, the founder of Talon Wealth.

0: Guarding Your Nest Egg with Mike Lester. I'm Cheryl White. And Mike, earlier in the show, I mentioned we'd be talking about getting in sync. Not the band.
1: You did. You threatened it. You said, hey.
0: Oh, I promised
1: it.
0: It
1: wasn't a threat.
0: No, we're talking about getting in sync for big decisions. You know, when you're married or you have a partner and you want to be on the same wavelength. It's kind of important when you're making a big decision.
1: Okay, I've got a lot of experience with that, turns out. I've been doing this for a while.
0: Yeah, so you've probably seen a lot of couples come in and they look at each other like, but I thought you, and then the other one goes, yeah, but I thought you, and then they realize they're kind of missing each other
1: kind
0: in the
1: of.
0: Middle.
1: I think it's, relationships are always interesting, right? I mean, we have them and, sometimes it's, let's say it's a marriage that's been going on for 30, 40, sometimes 50 years. Let's say it's the second marriage. For some people we talk to, it's, their third, fourth, fifth, what have you. I mean, relationships are different. But when you're sitting down and having a conversation about finances, the concerns are all the same. And being in sync is different for everyone. So I think, I know just from experience and, people, I think, could agree with this. It's just that traditionally, not so much anymore, but traditionally, when you're running a household, different people have different responsibilities. You know, you take care of this, I take care of this. And so more traditionally, if it's a husband and wife, a lot of times the wife was, not all the time, but a lot of times more in charge of sort of household, things, making sure that the house ran a certain way. And many, many times the husband was in charge of financial stuff, right? So, and that's, historically just more traditional doesn't mean that both of them weren't working. It just means that that's kind of what happened. And I experienced in my own family, both my parents worked very, very hard, but in different ways. Mom was, in charge of the house and, or at least anything that happened for the most part with the kids and indoors. And if it got real bad, I used to get threatened. Don't make me call your father because what's going to happen, So if dad had to step in from a discipline standpoint, that was not a good thing. But then also, dad and I did sort of the traditional outdoor things. And I guess I'm kind of traditional in that way. But my point is being in sync means different things to different people. So not everybody had the same experience. That's just more traditional. But at the end of the day, it's very, very common when you sit down and you're talking about finances. Being in sync means there's a couple, right? I mean, being in sync with yourself isn't that hard to do as an individual.
0: Sometimes you have that internal struggle.
1: Maybe you need medication. Maybe you have a couple different personalities going on. But, if you can't be in sync with yourself, that's a whole other issue. But being in sync with a completely different human being can be different because we feel differently. And even when you're in a household, you were in sync on certain things. So if you're in sync on, okay, well, we're running a household and these are your responsibilities and these are my responsibilities and I have a certain amount of money coming in and you have a certain amount of money coming in and, you pay for this and I pay for that and we just kind of move forward and collectively, we save. It's pretty individualized at that point because even though you're together, you're still running things separate. But then, again, let's just say that you raised a family. Let's say you paid off a house. Let's say you have maybe some investment properties or some other businesses. Let's say that you set up retirement accounts. So when you have separate retirement accounts at work, chances are it wasn't the same employer. Chances are, you went to HR. Maybe you made different decisions. Like, well, hey, it's my money. I earned it. This is the way I want to invest it. And very, very commonly people would do that. So then I'm sitting down at the office or one of our other advisors is sitting down at the office and one person's retiring, both are retiring, both have been retired, what have you. My point is, it's not uncommon for people to not be in sync. I mean, we are individuals. We feel differently about things. So maybe you feel different about risks. Maybe you feel different about expenses. Maybe you feel different about goals. And so keeping things in sync is sort of a relative term, Cheryl. I would say it's far less common for two people, regardless of how long they've been together, it's far less common for them to be totally in sync financially than it is for them to be in sync on how to raise children, right? Or how to do this. It's just life, right? So collaborating on your kids or family is very different than collaborating on money. People feel differently about it. So what people need to understand, though, is if you take time to have a conversation about all of the investment options, so you could have a common goal, but the way you want to get to that goal could be two completely different ways. And if you try to push someone one way or the other, obviously that can create you know, some turbulence or some problems. But if you can have conversations about, okay, well, these are all the options and we can formulate a plan that works for both of you, where both of you are comfortable. What's interesting about that, Cheryl, is it's very unlikely that if we're looking at two individuals that aren't in sync, it's very unlikely that one of them is 100% right and one of them is 100% wrong.
0: I'd agree with that.
1: Actually, extremely unlikely. I mean, it's possible, but very, very unlikely. What's much more likely is that both of them feel the way they feel. Both of them are right about certain things and both of them are wrong about certain things. So if you do planning based on, okay, you know, nothing's always right, nothing's always wrong. But what if, okay, let's say that one of them's a more aggressive investor. Fine. On your portion of the portfolio, which was kind of their portion of the retirement, which is probably how they ran their life up to the point where they retired. You know, let's run that the way that you've always done it, right? With that perspective, given all the investment options. And then the other person looks at, well, I never felt that way. I don't want to get pushed in a way that makes me uncomfortable. Well, let's look at the investment options that work best for what you're looking to do. And then it's kind of like when you were working and you ran it separate, but together. But then in retirement, you can still run it separate and together. So you don't have to be 100% in sync, Cheryl. What I would say is, as long as your goals are aligned, and what I found is most people aren't in sync 100%, but most people's goals are the same. The end result is typically the same. They probably wouldn't have been together for whether it was, you know, 5 years or 50 years. They probably wouldn't have been together if they didn't have a common thread and a common goal. It's just that getting there can be different. So not being in sync is okay, but I think you need to understand all the options that are available to you.
0: Well, what about debt in this conversation? What if one partner, one spouse is more likely to spend and the other one is more inclined to save?
1: So that's an issue that probably long, long before, unless it's a brand new marriage. I mean, people will call and go like, hey, I'm so happy after 30, 40 years, I finally found the love of my life. We just got married last month, but we heard you on the radio and we want to come and do financial plan. I mean, chances are, you know, in that scenario, there's a lot. I mean, I'm excited for him, but at the same time, wow, this is going to be an interesting conversation. I mean, imagine that scenario. You're sitting down with two people that are basically, let's just say they're both 60. All right.
0: Okay.
1: And then they just got married. Fantastic. Great. But chances are the past, you knowing everything about that person, the previous 60 years, you know, in the past year, it might start coming out in a financial conversation. So that can be kind of interesting. Mm-hmm. But when it comes to debt, that is interesting and people handle it differently. So many, many people would prefer to roll into retirement with no debt. Other people are more comfortable with carrying debt. Debt is an interesting thing. There is an argument to be made for carrying debt as long as the interest rate is low enough, it makes sense. I mean, most successful businesses carry debt, right? They borrow money to make money. In retirement, that feels uncomfortable for a lot of people. And I'm not saying borrow money to do investments, but just owing money to a bank on real estate, right? Or something like that. So I think if debt doesn't bother you, financial planning can show you a way like, okay, well, how do I service the debt or pay the debt, right? Does it make sense to carry debt or does it make sense to pay it off? Other people are like, you know what? I don't care if it makes sense to carry debt. It makes me uncomfortable. I want to know the house I live in or the car I drive is paid off. So if it hits the fan, I don't have a problem. It's very, very specific to everyone, but that's the great thing about financial planning. We aren't here to tell you whether debt is good or bad. I can give you an opinion, or I'm not here to tell you that you're right because of the way you feel about being more conservative, or you're wrong or right because of being more aggressive. What we do is we build financial plans for individuals retired or close to it. We show you what all of the investment options are so you can make informed decisions, whether you work with us or not. But it's the ability to make informed decisions from a party that treats you as a fiduciary. It's like, okay, well, it's in our best interest that you do well. We're going to show you all of the investment options and help you make informed decisions. And if you work with us, okay, yes, we benefit from that relationship through fees. But as a fiduciary, the idea is we benefit through fees, but you benefit first, right? So we're legally required to recommend things that are most suitable for your situation as you've explained it to us. And if you maintain that conversation, I think, you know, again, products don't come into it. I think you can come away from it with a lot of information, utilize it or not, but a lot of information that's potentially beneficial.
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4: Fox News, I'm Pam Puzo. President Trump remains confident a deal can be reached with Iran. And while speaking to NBC's Meet the Press, he defended taking action.
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6: 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I think the new crowd is worse than the prior supreme leader. 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
7: I'm Action News Jack's First Alert meteorologist Trevor Gibbs, a 9 on the WOKV weather meter for your Sunday, tracking a lot of sunshine and hot temperatures today, 80s along the coast and lower to mid-90s inland. At least the humidity is not too high, but it is still going to be hot. Make sure you're staying cool and hydrated. It's a dry day as well. Tonight, temperatures in the upper 60s to low 70s, near 90 for Monday, as we stay dry on Monday and Tuesday as well, with a chance of showers and some storms returning for the second half of the upcoming work week. I'm Action News Jack's First Alert meteorologist Trevor Gibbs.
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0: This is Guarding Your Nest Egg with Mike Lester, of course. I'm Cheryl White. Mike, have you tried to change the oil in a new car lately?
1: So funny. I was just telling you that on the break.
0: I know.
1: I was. Yeah. People go like, well, what do they talk about while they're playing commercials?
0: That's what we talk about. Yeah.
1: That's what we talk about. Yeah, real life stuff, you know. Kids and pets and changing oil. I did, actually. It was interesting. So I'll tell it as fast as I possibly can. I won't get too far into details. But I love what I do for a living. But when I want to unwind, I do things like change oil on cars or mow the yard or work on dirt bikes or something. You know, it's just a... It's a very, very gratifying way for me personally just to spend time, and I can get away from everything doing that, right? Mm-hmm. So recently, I got a new pickup truck for one of the kids, and I got time to change the oil, nothing wrong with just taking it somewhere, but that's just complicated, and I actually enjoy doing it. So typically, anybody who changes their oil, you kind of know, like old school, like, okay, well, you just got to be able to crawl up underneath there, and on a truck, I don't even have to lift the thing. Crawl up underneath, you go up top, and you loosen the oil cap, right? And then you go down below, and you take the nut off of, the oil pan in the vehicle. It drains, kind of wait for that. Then you, once the oil drains, then typically the oil filter's, up underneath there, and it's just going to be messy, right? But you don't take the oil filter off before the oil's drained and it's still messy. Anyway, so I get underneath there. I'm looking at it like, so I had to go to YouTube and put it in. Change the oil on this vehicle, like whatever. Literally, I'm like, oh my God. So things have changed, Cheryl. So
0: yes.
1: First of all, the reason I'm staring at the oil, like the drain plug on the oil pan, like it's from outer space, is because it was plastic. Wasn't like a metal. It was a piece of plastic. And I thought, good grief. And then I'm like, well, where the heck is the oil filter on this thing? Well, I had to look that up too, because it wasn't down there, right? It was on the top of the engine. And then it wasn't one of those metal screw-on jobs. Again, if I'm talking to a mechanic or anything, like they're probably think I'm nuts. But I just
0: they're trying not to laugh right now. But
1: they're

0: But you know, once you have it, you got it forever. Yeah. That was kind of annoying. But anyway, I went back and forth to the auto parts store twice just to change the oil once. Now I know. And knowing is half the battle. G.I. Joe.
1: You are so right. And way to bring it all back. Because knowing is half the battle. And that's what you talk about all the time. Knowing your options, right, when it comes to retirement planning. So I have
0: I didn't know all my options when it came to change.
1: But now
0: But
1: you
0: going
1: do.
0: Back to the point of the story was, he was a bit more of a pain in the neck than I had initially anticipated, but my degree of satisfaction was very high. I felt good about it. And gosh darn it, I can do things.
1: That's right, you can. But I don't hear you saying, well, why didn't they just leave it the way it was? It was perfectly fine, and they could have just left it, and I would have known what to do. But no, you're like, this is so much better.
0: It actually was better. It was kind of cool. Mm-hmm. You know, it wasn't bad. Yeah. So, this is what it is.
1: So, I have a question for you. When it's time to decide whether you stay with something you know or whether you go for something different, how do you decide? And in this case, I'm talking about downsizing or changing where you live. That's a huge decision to make.
0: It's a comfort zone, and it's us getting out of our comfort zone. So, I mean, I can tell you from experience, you know, talking with people around the country, and it's just life. Everybody's life is different, but let's say that you're in a situation where Beaver Cleaver kind of thing. Let's just say, you know, leave it to Beaver, right? And we were in the Cleaver household, and they got two kids, and like, what? Well, eventually they grow up, you know, and then they go out, and then they meet people, and then they have their own lives, and their lives aren't always in your backyard, right? So this idea, you know, this picket fence and this house and the multiple bedrooms and the space, and life changes and the need goes away for people. I was just having a conversation with my parents. I mean, I talk to them every week, but I was thinking last week, I mean, they've got, you know, property here, property there, but they still have a home that, you know, I was in college by the time they went there, but it was big enough for my sister and I, and you know, we've done Christmases there with the kids and stuff, and they're thinking, yeah, but we have this cool condo, you know, at the beach, and nobody has to do the yard, and nobody has to, and you know, so, and it's way smaller. I mean, we're not going to all get together for Thanksgiving dinner or Christmas dinner or whatever dinner at that place. There's not enough room. But the reality is they don't need it, because the chances of my sister and I and our kids and coordinating all that, right? I mean, the odds are extremely slim. So people are holding on to, I mean, there's an emotion to it. There's also a space issue. Like, well, what am I going to do with my stuff?
1: That's a big one.
0: Who wants it, right? And then you go, well, you know, you can kind of, you're trying to pass your stuff on. We're literally having conversations that people are going, you know, having to deal with right now. So downsizing is, it's uncomfortable, but it's a change, right? So we tend to resist change. But I think that it just happens over time, and we need to be prepared. I mean, I always go back to the financial planning, you know, aspect of what we do and how we do it. But downsizing can be and is for most people just a component of retirement. I mean, if you had a, you know, 4-bedroom, 3.5-bath or whatever that is, and now it's the two of you and you're just wondering if the kids or grandkids are going to swing by, but they live, you know, 5 or 10 or however many states away, and the odds are kind of low, what makes you happy? And being close to family probably makes you happy. So most of the financial planning that we do, I mean, some of it is being able to stay in the home that you are and making it work, but other plans are, well, we live here, our kids are there, hence our grandkids are there. That's what makes us happy. That's where I want to be. How can we plan around that? But I guess what I'm saying here is, regardless of what it is you want to accomplish, you need to understand financially not just what's important to you, but what's actually feasible. And it's impossible to understand what's feasible unless you understand what all the investment options are. Because a lot of people are relying on, you know, sort of baseline rates of return, averages. There's a very, very old rule out there, 4% rule. Hey, take 4% of your portfolio. I mean, the 4% rule, it's interesting, but it's based on the sort of hang in there approach. And it's just based on old math. It doesn't mean the new math is necessarily better, but what it does mean is you need to understand what all of your options are.
1: Well, you know, there is a lot to consider if you are thinking about downsizing. And I think a financial advisor can kind of help guide you through

0: some of those things, like, is it going to cost me more to stay or go? And sometimes you may end up with a smaller, more expensive place. But if it's smaller and more manageable, then that may not be a bad thing.
1: It can be, right? And then there's the tax ramifications, right? So what happens taxable? What if you move from a state that has state tax to a state that doesn't have state tax? What if...
0: Or vice versa. You know,
1: or vice versa. Or more state tax and less state tax. I can tell you from, you know, 25 going on 30 years of experience, everybody's situation is different. But their concerns are very, very similar. And the concerns always are based on, here's my situation. Here's what's important to me. This is what I want to accomplish. But I'm worried about market returns. I'm worried about taxes. I'm worried about inflation. It's this constant unknown. And finding a way to trust your future. We talked about confidence earlier. We talked about, I mean, all of these things are very important. You have to understand what the investment options are. And the financial services industry isn't helping this because people are bombarded with social media or radio shows or what have you with tons of information. And by the way, everybody's an expert.
0: Yeah, that's true.
1: You know, I mean, including us, right? But everybody's an expert. And then, you know, you're going like, well, gee whiz, everybody's an expert, but they all think different things. Like, which expert should I do? So that makes it confusing. And I think that, I mean, certainly we have an opinion, but at the end of the day, I mean, the people who want to work with us, work with us. People who don't want to work with us, don't work with us. I can tell you for a fact, and I think anybody, like, it's very, very laid back. This is who we are. This is what we do. We're very confident in it, but doesn't mean you have to agree with it. Right.
0: Mm-hmm.
1: If you agree with it and you feel that there's value, you'll probably work with us. You know, if you want to tell me to go pound sand or anybody else works with us, you're like, all right, great. But I'd be like, hey, at least you got the free financial plan and the complimentary analysis and the estate plan. And I'm right. And they're like, yeah, you're right. I did get all that. I'm like, OK, then we're good. Whatever. Handshake, fist pound. We don't have to work with everybody. That's not the deal. And I know we're not everybody, you know, cup of tea, slice of bread or what have you. But the reality is, I think the more conversations you have, the better, whether it's personal or whether it's financial. Okay. Relationships aren't good all the time, but the good times need to outweigh the bad times in any relationship, personal or financial. And I think that's the way it should work. And communication is the key. Working with people that you trust is the key. I think our radio show, Cheryl, you know, kind of brings people to the table a lot. Like, well, hey, we kind of like your personality. I'd like to have a conversation. That's great. The next step is having that conversation, and you find out for yourself if you feel like what you heard on the radio is what you get to see in the office. I'm confident that's the case because I get told that all the time, but that doesn't mean that's how you're going to feel. But the invitation is to come in, kick the tires, figure out if you want to go to the next step, which is just more analysis, more planning, show you what we do, how we do it. And we're putting a lot on the table, right? Complimentary, which mm-hmm. is yours. We would like to meet you. We do this radio program to meet more people. We do want you to understand who we are, what we do, and how we do it. Doesn't mean it's your cup of tea, but at least you get to come in and check us out.
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1: I'm Action News Jax, First Alert meteorologist Trevor Gibbs, a 9 on the WOKV weather meter for your Sunday, tracking a lot of sunshine and hot temperatures today, 80s along the coast and lower to mid-90s inland. At least the humidity is not too high, but it is still going to be hot. Make sure you're staying cool and hydrated. It's a dry day as well. Tonight, temperatures in the upper 60s to low 70s, near 90 for Monday, as we stay dry on Monday and Tuesday as well, with a chance of showers and some storms returning for the second half of the upcoming work week. I'm Action News Jax, First Alert meteorologist Trevor Gibbs.
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3: PR Mike, about how to make that dream happen. If that is what you want, is to retire early, well, then financially, you need to start planning to put all the pieces in place. Agreed?
4: Okay.
3: It was sort of an implied question.
4: I don't know. I'm just listening. Like, what is the,
3: I'm just the guy who helped put it all together.
4: I mean, what are the pieces? Like, what, I mean, what, I don't know.
3: All right. So let's start with piece one then.
4: All right. So.
3: All right.
4: Yeah, so, team me up with some softball questions here.
3: Okay, yeah. I can do. All right, so.
4: No, please
3: number
4: don't.
3: Number one.
4: Okay, retiring early.
3: No, it has to do with how much do you have saved? Are you financially able to make this thing happen, this early retirement? So, Mike, what you do is active management of portfolios. So you're talking about helping to create income streams, right, that will take you through retirement, not just relying on savings.
4: Right. So just going back to the original question, you know, making this transition, right, to retirement. So retiring early?
3: Yeah, before age 67. Well,
4: 67's early? That's not, yeah,
3: no,
4: prior
3: before.
4: To 67.
3: So, yes.
4: Yeah, I mean, so it's a relative question, right? So early is different for different people. So what I would say is, you know, one person's vision or version of early is different than somebody else's. That's not exactly, you know, financial planning doesn't work that way. It's a conversation. Early could be, you know, I mean, what if somebody called me and was like, well, I'm 40. I really don't feel like working anymore.
3: Well,
4: I'd be like,
3: that'd
4: oh,
3: be
4: that's
3: great.
4: A whole pile of questions
3: but
4: and whatever.
3: Kind of different.
4: It'd be great. But like, to me, and I'm using that as an extreme example, to me, early retirement, just because it's not that I don't know other things, but it's based on the radio show and it's based on experience and it's based on early retirement. Typically for most people is prior to age 65. And the reason that most people consider that early is because of health insurance.
3: Mm-hmm.
4: There's just no way to sugarcoat it. And it's usually because, and it, you know, entrepreneurs are in a little bit different situation, or maybe you've got a job where health insurance extends. But for most people, not everybody, health insurance is an extreme component to what you're looking to do. And people realize prior to 65, Medicare does not kick in and the benefits from the government on your health insurance do not kick in. So let's just say that's early retirement. So the ability to retire early depends on a lot of different things. And I can tell you from experience, 20 years ago, in my experience, I'm not saying this is, and there's no official study here, but in my experience, most people waited for regular retirement, full retirement age with Social Security. I used to be 65. It's moved to 67, what have you, because of the benefit. It was just a line that people drew in the sand. I experienced it in my family, my grandparents. I mean, but they got pensions. They got watches. They got this. They got that. Now it's different, you know, so there are more people that can independently retire, whether it's you had an amazing position with your company and, or not such an amazing position, but just that the 401k or retirement plan grew to some number that you thought it would never be and you can retire early. Maybe you ran your own business, you sold it, but the reasons to retire early are different for everybody. Understand the investment options are extremely important. So it's very different, Cheryl, I think for everybody. But the math is the same for everyone, whether they're retiring early, retiring on time, maybe retiring late. It's always, I've got this amount of money. I need to find out how to make it work for me. I need to know what the investment options are. Yes, you have concerns, but if the concern is healthcare, what it boils down to, Cheryl, is how do you pay for it?
3: Mm-hmm.
4: Right? If the concern is taxes, it's how do I not pay more than my fair share? If the concern is inflation, it's, okay, here's the inflation rate. How do I stay ahead of it? Because I know things are going to cost more in the future. If the concern is a portfolio and returns, it's how do I make enough and sort of level the returns out in a way where this comes back to, you know, who we are and what we do, but actively manage portfolios with all of the investment options that are available, which I'd love to talk about. You know, a couple of the options that, you know, I mean, I was just looking at the other week, but the reason we talk about it is people don't know. But I'll push it back to you. Did I answer your question?
3: Yes. Thought? Well, I guess I should have asked you, what do you think is step one? Say I came to you and I said I wanted to retire at 55. So what would be step one in trying to determine if I'm financially able to do that?
4: How much money have you set aside for retirement?
3: Ah, there
4: and what
3: you
4: are your
3: go.
4: Expenses?
3: Right.
4: Step one.
3: Right.
4: It's a math problem right after that.
3: Mm-hmm.
4: So let's say you said, I have $1 million set aside, but I have $100,000 a year in expenses. I'm oversimplifying it, but $100,000 is 10% of $1 million. And simple math, avoiding returns and inflation and everything else, says that you'll be out of money in 10 years, right? So if you're 60, do you want to be out of money at 70? So people are trying to solve that equation, right? How do I get from point A to point B? What should my expenses be? What could I afford? What about inflation, taxes, and everything else? But then also, how should I be invested?
3: Well, that makes sense. So what else should we be thinking about at that point? We take a look at the math. We take a look at what we have and how far that might stretch. Because honestly, if I came to you, Mike, and said, I wanted to retire at 55, I could actually be looking at 40 years in retirement. That's a long time to make money stretch. I mean, even if you have 2 or 3 or 4 million, that's still a long time.
4: Well, sure. You just need a plan that works for that, right? Your basis should always be what's your fixed interest rate, right? So if somebody had your scenario that you just laid out, let's say you wanted to retire and you had, let's say you had $3 million and you're 55 and let's say your expenses are $100,000 a year, the way people's minds work is they just go back. It's like, well, I could go to the bank and, you know, right now I could probably get 4%. So at 4% on 3 million. So you extrapolate it out. That's what I would do. I think that's what people do. When you're looking for a relationship with a financial advisor, you're going, well, I could go to the bank or the credit union or whoever. And again, it's not in a perpetuity, but I think that you could get 4% right now. So 4% should be your floor on your money, not for 30, 40 years. Well, let's say it's your floor now. So if anybody comes to you and offers you a rate better than 4% on your money, I would consider like a CD relatively liquid. I mean, you know, when you're going to get the money back, it's FDIC insured, that sort of thing. That's your floor. But then also we could see maybe rates come back a little bit. If anybody comes to you with anything else that involves you not spending interest on your money on a guaranteed investment, the offer better be way better than 4% on your money, because in excess of that, you're taking risk. So you need to understand the risk you're taking. Now, we're going to wrap up the show here in a minute or so, Cheryl, but you know, I'm going to pick on annuities again, but I see this all the time. The people that sell annuities are saying, oh, well, just come work with us. You know, we'll pay you 6% or 7% or 8%. It depends on your age, the way they work. The problem is, the reason it sounds too good to be true is because it is too good to be true. You aren't getting that money. They're paying you out of your principal. So there's a big difference between you going to the bank and say getting 4% on your money and actually spending it, or going to an insurance company and getting, you know, maybe they said 5, 6, 7, or 8%. It's your principal. So understanding the difference between your investment, how your principal works versus what they're paying you and everything else and all the investment options. Cheryl, there are so many options available and there are so many great investments for people that are retired close to it. Maybe that's my opinion, but the opportunity to share it with people is very important to us, which is why we do this radio show. And nobody has to settle. If it sounds too good to be true, it probably is. I'm happy to explain to you why it probably is. But if you want to sit down with advisors that will have a conversation with you about all the investment options, not pressure you into something, just give us a call.
3: 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You can reach out that way too. 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
4: Well, it is, but give us a call. 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So, saved our number, but
3: and we saved yours.
4: And we saved yours, so call us before we call you, or vice versa. We'll go from there.
3: All right, have a great week.

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0: Fox. I'm Pam Huso, Fox News. Police in Ohio are looking for at least two people after a shooting near a street festival.
1: Toledo police say it happened around 5:37 p.m. They got a call of shots fired at the Old West End Festival, which, talking to folks around here, they say that that's a very popular one. They look forward to it every year, but things took a turn for a worse when they got the shots fired, and police saying that there were possibly two shooters shooting at each other. 12 people in total hit, two in critical condition. No one in custody.
0: Lauren Edwards with Fox 2. Negotiations are at a standstill, but President Trump remains confident a peace deal will be reached with Iran. Over the weekend, the U.S. military intercepted missiles and drones launched by Iran towards the Strait of Hormuz and allies in the region.
2: A source tells Fox that the administration could use frozen Iranian assets to cover damage in neighboring Gulf states. Trump once again compared the conflict length to that of previous wars, giving potential insight into his outlook on a timeline.
3: I'm moving very fast. I'm into 3 months. You know, Vietnam lasted 19 years.
2: The president now faces new pushback within his own party. For the first time on Wednesday, the House approved a resolution aimed at limiting the president's war powers. Four House Republicans crossing party lines to support the resolution.
0: That's Fox's Alex Hogan. Gas prices remain far higher than they were before the conflict started. And during an interview with NBC's Meet the Press, the president weighed in on when prices could fall.
3: Well, it depends. I mean, it depends where the war goes. It could be I'll have to give them a shot. And it could be we'll sign an agreement. If we sign an agreement, they'll go down now. Otherwise, they'll go down after we're finished.
0: AAA says the national average price for a gallon of regular is $4.17. 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
16: I'm Action News Jack's First Alert meteorologist Trevor Gibbs, a 9 on the WOKV weather meter for your Sunday, tracking a lot of sunshine and hot temperatures today, 80s along the coast and lower to mid-90s inland. At least the humidity is not too high, but it is still going to be hot. Make sure you're staying cool and hydrated. It's a dry day as well. Tonight, temperatures in the upper 60s to low 70s, near 90 for Monday, as we stay dry on Monday and Tuesday as well, with a chance of showers and some storms returning for the second half of the upcoming work week. I'm Action News Jack's First Alert meteorologist Trevor Gibbs.
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1: Oh, you're damn right it is. And we are fired up in the third and final hour of the broadcast. Ryan Reese is stopping by because the bars aren't open yet in Midtown. Some of them are. But Ryan is very much a feral cat in need of a radio home. We will provide him one later in this hour. But before we cue up the Sarah McLachlan song, the lovely ladies of Fox News Saturday Night are joining me off the tippy top of the hour. And I think what I need to say to you, the American people, is you're welcome. Hey, girls.
2: Hey.
1: The three baddest bitches in television. Can I say baddest on the radio? I'm kidding. Hey, good to see you guys.
2: I feel like we're more of like a Pitbull song than a Sarah McLachlan song.
1: That makes sense. Yeah. That makes sense. That tracks with where we're about to go in this hour. So normally, if you listen to the show day in and day out, I always say it's like a morning show that overslept, you know, because we're covering hard news, but it's obviously we're not serious people. No one's coming to me for direction.
2: No.
1: You know what I'm saying?
2: But that's our vibe. We were watching the Knicks games last night.
1: Yeah, you guys are still drunk. You guys have no idea what's going on. But
2: directions
1: usually,
2: to the strip club.
1: Yeah, but hey, girl. But usually stop by on a Thursday and we could talk about what's going to happen on TV. Yeah. Okay, and maybe we'll even get there because there's a lot going on TV. We know what's going on. Joe Biden's on a book tour, blah, blah, blah. California, that they're not going to know who won the election by the time our show airs Saturday night.
2: How
1: much can we really talk about it?
2: No.
1: They don't know. Okay, so that'll come up. You know, I think we're going to play steakhouse or gay bar.
2: Definitely.
1: Happy in honor
2: Pride.
1: Of Pride Month.
2: Yep.
1: It's Pride Month. We're going to have a nice time. We're going to play our all-time favorite game, steakhouse or gay bar, where I quiz the panel on, is this establishment a place where you can get a T-bone or is it a place that serves steak? Hey-o, good night. Gotta go. It's a good thing I haven't used that on the air. Anyway, there's a larger issue we need to address, though, because you know I say this every day. I say this whole ecosystem that we have in the media. We have a radio show 5 days a week. We have a TV show one night a week.
2: Mm-hmm.
1: But I always say I want them to be one show. You know what I mean?
2: Totally.
1: Because I want the brand to overlap. I'm just America's off-ramp having a good, goofy time.
2: Yeah.
1: Okay, so you are obviously here as ambassadors to the TV side of the town. Okay, but you are here in Radio Town, where my producer, Mikey. Oh, man.
2: Great start. Great start.
1: Allow me to jog your memories. Okay, so everybody's welcome to weigh in on this. But Mikey, as you know, runs his own separate intern program at Fox. Okay, there is a Fox intern program where you come here by way of a college and apply for an internship.
2: Yes.
1: And if you're properly vetted, you come here and you shadow some shows. But there's a Michael Advensky intern program where you can just DM him on LinkedIn knowing he works at Fox News and ask to come shadow a show. And wouldn't you know it, it has a 100% acceptance rate for women.
2: Wow, that's amazing. It's ladies' night at the radio booth.
3: Way to go.
1: This is not me making fun of him. This is me admiring him. If I was single and I had Mikey's job, and again, he does this in service of legitimate mentorship. Give him that. Okay. He's never always been above board here. That being said, some of his guests have not. It was once a girl in here in a dress so skimpy. Honestly, like all of my fantasies involved seeing her in a sweater. Like, I was like, I know what she looks like naked. She's here naked. Anyway.
2: Yeah, we saw her.
1: Okay.
2: It was more of a Kleenex than a dress.
1: We can't name names. That would be no time to do that. But wouldn't it be crazy if, say, one of those girls, maybe even that girl, okay, messaged Mikey a second time and said, me, my mom, and my sister are coming to town and we need a place to crash.
2: No.
1: What do you think Mikey said, yes or no?
2: Yes.
1: Leo?
3: I'm saying no.
1: Annie?
4: I think he sent them so they can stay at my apartment.
1: Your apartment?
4: Yes.
1: In a perfect world, Mikey might have sent them somewhere else. But as I speak to you right now, all of their bags are in Mikey's apartment. Mikey, can you come on the mic and confirm my reporting as factual? No judgments, Mikey.
5: Josh is laughing so hard in here, we can't even.
1: Yes, we can. The Fox News decision desk has called Mikey's apartment for the women from Seattle.
2: Oh my God.
1: So Mikey has
2: a sister in. How could he say no?
1: A mother, two daughters. When he was telling me this, I couldn't even hear him over the sound of the camera he was installing in the shower. I kid.
2: Oh,
1: but
2: wait.
1: Mikey, I listen, as intern programs go,
2: this is all-encompassing.
1: He
2: offers room and board.
1: Is this again
4: a paid internship?
1: She's there with her mom and her sister. Oh. He is not violating the sanctity of anything. She is not a Fox employee.
2: No, not at all.
1: Not at all.
2: You guys are just friends.
1: He's doing nothing wrong, which is to be clear. But is this not the funniest thing you've ever heard? I mean, Josh.
2: Is this a one-bedroom?
1: Josh, are you capable of public comment right now?
6: I couldn't believe this when he told me this a couple months ago. I was like, you can't be serious. And then they actually went through with it. I was waiting for it to, you know, crash out, but it actually happened.
1: So I want you to rank this in terms of ridiculousness, okay? Because Mikey, you know, is a first ballot Hall of Famer. Okay.
2: Do you have like little chocolates on the pillows? Is there like a tip jar or something? Little like cold Perrier's in the fridge?
1: Yeah, Mikey, how are the accommodations? You have three women in your one bedroom apartment.
2: Because maybe I have two
1: couches.
2: Oh,
1: you have two couches?
5: Yes.
2: Wow.
5: And a giant flat screen TV.
1: And a giant flat screen TV.
3: What are they watching?
2: Ooh. Yeah, I was going to say Netflix, Hulu.
1: Mikey.
2: Like, what are we talking about?
1: So hold on a second. So you're in a bedroom.
5: Yeah.
1: You've got two couches. Mm-hmm. Is somebody on the floor on an air mattress?
5: I have an air mattress.
1: You have an air mattress too?
2: Wow.
1: Mikey, why are you so prepared for families of women sleeping over your house?
3: Has this happened before?
2: He's a generous guy.
1: Now, just
2: we've
1: to be,
2: always said that.
1: Just to be clear, they have caught the Gilgo Beach killer, right? I want to make sure we're on the same page.
2: One of them. Copycats, you never know.
1: Mikey, how come you have so many selfies at Jones Beach, Mikey? I have questions. Annie, we'll start with you, okay? Because you might be from the same town this girl is from. You might be. I don't know that to be sure.
2: We don't know anything about Washington geography.
1: No, so we have no idea.
2: Yeah.
1: We have no idea. Would you, your mom, and a sister go crash at a random guy's apartment on the other side of the country that you did not know? You don't. She's met him once. She came here by way of a fraudulent intern program. You know when I met this girl? She was sitting in my radio studio. She was introduced to me as our intern. And I go, what other Fox shows have you worked on so far? And Mikey goes, well, she's actually an intern here. I was like, wait, what? And she's actually one of the first members of the Michael Advensky intern program. So if you were a member of an actual non-existent intern program, do you, your mom, and your sister crash at the guy's place?
4: Okay, so we all know I've gotten a little scrappy in New York. Like
1: That's a yes, Mikey.
4: No.
1: You should have invited the Hagers. What's your bar situation like? Do you know her mom, Steph? Go ahead.
4: Yes, I'm a little scrappy in New York City, you know, trying to save money here and there, get my food paid for. But I think Steph would get us a hotel. We'd be staying at some low, cheap hotel in Midtown, but we probably wouldn't stay at Mikey's. Sorry, Mikey.
1: And we love Mikey, but it's still sketchy. You know what I'm saying? Leo, do the Leos...
2: I mean, maybe when I was like studying abroad or something, but that's like the first thing they tell you not to do. It's like even the crummiest hostel is like at least they have some kind of insurance or something.
1: They'll be a witness.
2: Yes. Yeah.
1: No, Jen, I know your mom is a no unless Brian Brenberg happens
3: Correct.
1: To be there.
3: If it's Brenberg's apartment, we're in.
2: Oh. Well, you know Brenberg's apartment has a nice mini bar.
1: Yeah, Horny P is showing up. There's a bar. I love
2: that's
1: that.
2: A Midwestern nice.
3: It's different if it was the girl and the sister, like, fine, because they're probably, I guess, have intern age, so they don't have money. But the mom, she's insane, I think.
1: That's yeah, that does concern me, Mikey, because I would imagine they got a couple of bucks being from where they are, which leads me to my next question. Mikey, do you have a shot with these women? As much as we're making fun of you, are you at the precipice of pulling off the unthinkable, which is a mother-daughter-daughter, Mikey? Where are we on the field right now with the end zone being you pulled it off? What yard line are you at right now?
5: I'm in the other end zone.
1: Oh, no, Mikey just got safety.
2: Aww.
1: I guess, you know, a gal can dream.
2: Are you second string in your own apartment? Oh, my God.
1: But Josh, you know Mikey, okay, and you know courtship. You have a lovely wife, Mike. We love his wife is it's probably Jenny's
2: better.
1: Actually, you know, like me and Jenny have no friends. We're married 20 years. Meg might be her best friend. Like, yeah. I'm not kidding. Aww. I've heard more about Meg than anybody. So, Josh, knowing what you know about women in relationships, though, is it possible that Mikey is misreading the situation and he doesn't realize he has a shot?
6: I swear when this first happened, I think they were asking what's a safe neighborhood to be, and he answered his apartment. I believe that's how this went down.
1: Mikey is the Dick Cheney of travel agents.
2: Oh, you know, I've got a safe neighborhood for you.
1: They hired Dick Cheney to find a VP for George Bush, and he recommended himself.
2: Yep.
5: You have no idea how much I talked up my bill.
1: Don't ever go hunting with Mikey. It's not good. It's not good. If you're just joining us, the women of Fox News Saturday Night are in studio.
2: Shocked into silence.
1: We're supposed to, you know, be previewing our TV show, but apparently there's going to be three less women in the studio audience this weekend if they don't make it out of Mikey's apartment.
2: Wow.
1: Woo! I love
6: at least
1: that.
6: There's no basement.
1: Yeah, there's no basement. They've already walled it off with cement. I'm kidding. Mikey, I find this to be so fascinating. So I guess the next question is then, do you have any additional applicants to your intern program? Because I know how this goes down. And it is the summer and people want to do their intern
2: work.
1: Oh,
2: yeah, yeah.
1: And
2: everyone's
1: I know,
2: out of school.
1: I know how reachable you are. Mikey, do you have any other applicants?
5: No, not at the moment, because I'm told we're getting a legit Fox intern this
1: Wait,
5: summer.
1: We're getting a real intern who goes through like proper show. Channels?
5: Yes.
1: What's that like? That's amazing.
2: That's going to be a disappointment for them.
1: We've had one intern we have an order of protection against who, oh, by the way, Mikey goes to her comedy shows. That's a real thing.
5: She's, oh, she's wow. a nice. She's resulted a, in anything.
1: Yeah, so, Mikey is cool.
3: Everyone's doing comedy shows these days.
1: Yeah, they're. Mikey goes to a lot of open mics and comedy shows and, you know, the cupboard.
2: He's scouting.
1: Yeah. So nothing there. We had another intern that I like quite a bit that we're friends with. The gal who went to Rutgers, who's a nice girl trying to get her feet on the ground. She's a friend of ours.
3: Yeah, I spoke to her recently.
1: She has no restraining orders against Mikey that we know of.
5: Not yet.
1: No, he's just said not yet.
2: Working on it.
1: But I guess what I'm trying to say is you got these three women coming. This is a big deal. It may run its course and go nowhere, which is fine. But you need a farm team. You know what I'm saying? So I think you're supposed to be checking your LinkedIn. Is this where it comes through, LinkedIn or a Facebook Messenger? What is it?
5: No, yeah, LinkedIn. LinkedIn. Yeah, it's legit. Yeah.
2: I mean, professional.
1: It's legit. My illegitimate intern program is legit because it happens through LinkedIn.
2: Who knows? Maybe in a month, it's Time Out New York is going to be recommending Mikey's apartment as the go-to spot for visitors to stay.
3: Yeah, the new hot spot.
2: Mom Dottie's going to be sending everyone to Mikey's apartment.
1: Mikey! Yeah, I'm telling you, this is something you should be leaning into. As much fun as we're having with it, I don't doubt if these three women are doing this. There's a lot of other wayward women out there.
2: There's a lot of people coming in for the World Cup. Yep. I mean, there's a lot of activity.
1: Mikey.
2: You might want to open those doors.
1: And you got to remember this, Mikey. Those freaky women in their 40s and 50s that just want a younger guy. I'm telling you this. Honestly, there's a whole search category that's actually wide open on your computer right now. Look at it. They like that age dynamic. Do you think this is like a learning experience? And you know, the whole point is you don't think this is going anywhere, but when it's over, you'll have the building blocks for a successful, hostile situation next time around.
5: I think that was the goal.
1: All right, good. As he says, he's basically scouting for next, I love this. Mikey, we're rooting for you.
3: Yeah,
1: believe me, this is not mockery. We're more, I think, aghast that the women decided to do this.
2: I think your hospitality is very generous.
1: Psychotic. And of course, the fact that you are doing this, and whenever he does something like this, I don't find out till it's happening.
2: Yeah.
1: Like, so do you know he was a year into texting Katrina Campins as me before he admitted to me that he goes, I think she thinks I'm you. And I go, Mikey, if you think she thinks I'm you, that means you're literally texting her, hey, it's Jimmy, what's going on?
3: That's so funny. Want to be on my show?
2: Oh my goodness.
1: Mikey,
5: do you want a good ending?
1: Yeah, give me a good ending, Mikey.
5: The mom messages me on Instagram the other night, and she's like, oh, it's so nice what you're doing. We'd love to thank you by flying you out to Seattle and going to a Seahawks game.
1: They want to take you to Seattle?
5: Yeah.
3: Wow.
2: Oh, gosh. You can come with me. Oh, my God. So this is an exchange program.
5: Yeah, exactly.
1: You're actually an exchange student, and they want to fly you to Seattle to go to a Seahawks game?
3: Yeah, that's fun.
2: Ben.
1: Mikey,
2: you have to say Mikey's birthday.
5: They have season tickets, apparently.
3: You have to go.
1: I think you have a shot with these chicks. Because if they're really just taking advantage of you and just, crash in your apartment and knock you into the time of day, don't have to do that.
5: Yeah.
1: So basically what it comes down to is, let's see if these Seahawks tickets come through, okay? When you get off that plane in Seattle, whip it right out. I'm kidding. Stop it, Mikey, come on!
2: Your microphone.
1: The mic, be like, hey, I'm back on the radio. I love this. I don't know that we'll talk about this on Saturday night, but I wish we could do
2: the
1: whole
2: hour. We're
1: going to
2: talk about it every other day of the week. That's for sure.
1: The lovely ladies of Fox News Saturday night.
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15: It is Fox Across America with Jimmy Failla. Radio host, TV host, a man with one woman staying in his house tonight. I do not have three women staying in my house because I'm not the producer of the show. I'm just the host. Ryan Reese will be joining us later in the hour to weigh in on my producer Mikey's hostel. He's running for Wayward Women. That's another story for another time. We got to get back to grown-up politics for 1 minute. We got to do like an actual normal radio show. Stephen A. Smith had some comments about the California vote that pretty much sums up why everybody is so suspicious of the outcome. Here it is, clip four.
16: A message has been sent. And that message has been sent is very, very simple. If people in a blue state like California are entertaining seriously about putting Republicans in charge gubernatorially and mayorally, could you imagine what other states in this union are contemplating doing? Could you imagine what an indictment that is against Democrats everywhere?
15: Yup, that's the thing.
17: Come on, man.
15: No, that's a thing. Here he is talking about Newsom just the same, clip five.
16: Let me tell you something right now. If Hilton wins the gubernatorial race and Pratt wins the mayor's seat in New York, Gavin Newsom has no chance at the presidency in 2028. Zero. If that happens. If that happens, he has no chance. Because to indict California is to indict him. He's been the governor since 2018. Fair or unfair, that's how it is. And everybody needs to accept that.
15: So you understand, if California goes Republican, which it's not. At the moment, it is not going red. It is going black because they're using all that printer ink to make new ballots. But the reality is, if California were to go Republican, that is such a massive rejection of big government liberalism that it really would send shockwaves across the country, which is a reason why a lot of people don't trust an election that's going to take a month to count votes. Florida counts 23 million votes in one day. We're being told in the Los Angeles mayor's race, there's 3 million people who live there. We might need a month to figure out how they voted. Florida can do 23 million in one day. Are you wrapping your head around that? They're telling us in California they might need a month. I don't know, man. And I think one of the reasons why, I don't have proof. I want to be responsible. Okay, this is why we need the Save America Act. I mean, I'm madder at the Republicans about this than I am the Democrats. If they had passed the SAVE Act already, we had uniform federal standards, we wouldn't be dealing with this in California. But we are. Okay, but the reason nobody trusts the vote is because if California loses statewide to a Republican, the rest of the country sees just how thoroughly liberalism has been rejected. And the messaging on that is so damaging to the Democrat brand because it would, in fact, force them to maybe reconsider policies. If you remember, the Democrats just got annihilated in the general election. They lost all swing states, every one of them. They lost the entire popular vote, and they lost 96% of the counties in America. But they never pivoted from any of their policies. They didn't even release their autopsy on the 2024 election until about 2 weeks ago. And in the autopsy, it didn't call out any of their policy failures or the unpopularity therein, because they're trying to keep convincing people that liberalism is popular. But if California goes, so goes the country.
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20: News, I'm Pam Crusoe.
17: testing the ceasefire. The U.S. and Iran have traded fire this weekend in the absence of an agreement to end the conflict.
20: Inside Iran, the country is feeling a massive amount of economic pressure due to the ongoing U.S. naval blockade. The streets of the country remain filled with anti-America and anti-Israel propaganda, but residents there say they want a deal.
17: Fox's Trey Gingst. The last day of a street festival in Toledo, Ohio has been canceled following a mass shooting yesterday.
21: Police say at least 12 people were shot, including two in critical condition. The victims range in age from 14 to 61, with officials confirming most were in their early 20s.
17: Fox's Chandley Painter. Police are looking for at least two suspects who may have been shooting at each other. 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
31: I'm Action News Jack's First Alert meteorologist Trevor Gibbs. A 9 on the WOKV weather meter for your Sunday. Tracking a lot of sunshine and hot temperatures today. 80s along the coast and lower to mid-90s inland. At least the humidity is not too high, but it is still going to be hot. Make sure you're staying cool and hydrated. It's a dry day as well. Tonight, temperatures in the upper 60s to low 70s. Near 90 for Monday, as we stay dry on Monday and Tuesday as well, with a chance of showers and some storms returning for the second half of the upcoming work week. I'm Action News Jack's First Alert meteorologist Trevor Gibbs.
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There it is, Fox Across America. It's Jimmy Fallon doing the damn thing at 888-788-9910. We're going to be hanging with comedian Ryan Reese in a hot minute. But I brought up California. California is where my next guest, believe it or not, is going to be doing stand-up comedy this weekend at Rooster T. Feathers in Sunnyvale, California.

0: audience is already provided for you by some get-out-the-vote liberal opposite. Good to see you.
1: Great to see you, too. That is some jacket, buddy.
0: My winter white members only.
1: Yeah, it's nice.
0: It's a look. This is a funny thing about working in television. Okay, the wardrobe department here, which is pound for pound the best anywhere. If you look at this, there's a reason people don't stop watching Fox News, as you know. Okay, people look good on this channel. You know, it's also a reason I'm only on 1 hour a week. Because the rest of the good people, the good-looking people have to be on.
1: I think they started it, too. That was a Fox thing, and then everyone else just copied it.
0: Yeah.
1: The attractive...
0: Yeah. Let's put some good-looking people on TV. What do you look at these freaking train wrecks for, you know?
1: But British news, as they call it.
0: Hey, the BBC. I, of course, am a bit of an albatross in the fashion lane, and the fashion department just generally lets me do my own thing. And they'll never actually say something bad to you because it's corporate America. So they don't go like, don't wear that. Well, that looks terrible. But you know what they do from time to time? I think 2 weeks ago, I wore a pink jacket on the show that I love, Flamingo Pink. When I got to work Monday, there were 4 new jackets hanging on my door, which is not jackets I ordered, not jackets I knew they were ordering, just jackets, which is a way of saying, try something else on.
1: You dig? They're going to send you memos?
0: No, they don't do that. This is the memo. The point is, this winter white jacket is the memo. So Ryan Reese is here. I'm teaching him how to speak corporate fashion. Something else we need to speak about, since you'll be traveling to California this week, is some babes on the West Coast did a reverse commute. You don't know this, okay? But Mikey has a girl staying in his apartment this weekend, along with her mom and her sister. This girl is a member of his fraudulent intern program. She's not a Fox intern. She messaged Mikey on LinkedIn, said, I saw you work at Fox. I'd love to come check the place out, shadow a few shows. What do you think Mikey said?
1: We're looking for help.
0: The Mikey intern program has a 100% acceptance rate for females.
1: Well, I think it's a great program, which is why I'm starting my own program.
0: So these chicks flew out to Mikey's apartment. They're staying in Mikey's apartment this week. Mother, 2 daughters. There is a father back home. Isn't there something off about this?
1: It seems out of place. It seems like it might make a good topic for a documentary, maybe on Netflix. Someone's getting murdered. That's what
0: someone's getting. Well, either that or someone's getting laid, but I don't know. I mean, Mikey's not exactly putting up big numbers, you know, but he's out there. He's competing.
1: Are they respectable?
0: Yeah, they're good looking women. Then 2 of them came to my show. You actually met them and you just wouldn't know them by name. They came to a show, Mikey, what would you say, 9 months ago? About 9 months ago. Girl came to the show with her mom. They were both young. She was, you know, the Woody Harrelson line in Kingpin? Her dress was so skimpy, she needed 2 hairdos to wear it. she came here, actually. Me and Josh were talking to her in the control room, and we had to start tipping her. It would have been rude not to. She was that, like, 20s. We had to tip her good money. But it's a thing. Have you ever had 3 women? You brought women to my show last week that were friends of yours that you met at a comedy show.
1: It's my date night now. Yeah. That's where I bring them.
0: I want to ask Steve about this. Steve is in Beaufort, South Carolina. He's a good friend of the program. Steve, where you at?
2: Hey, Jimmy.
0: Buddy, talk.
2: Hey, Jimmy, how are you?
0: I'm great, Steve. We needed an authority on this subject. I know you have some background, but first and foremost, based on what you can tell me about the Mikey situation, does the fact that this family, it's the mom and 2 daughters, has a husband back home read a little weird to you?
2: No, he probably just wanted a little bit of rest, you know, having 3 women in the house.
0: Oh!
2: Pursue his hobbies, a little peace and quiet. He's probably happy about the whole thing.
0: So what Steve is saying is the dad has a side chick.
1: And if that he makes me ask him.
0: That's it. He ain't going to Lowe's. He's going to Hoes.
1: He needed some golf time.
0: Thank you. He puts the hoe in Home Depot. So, Steve, down in Beaufort, South Carolina, am I correct to believe you had women staying at your apartment? What is going on here?
2: Hey, this was when I was with a commuter airline in the Virginia Beach area, but I finished the trip. I'm doing my paperwork in this little room where we had to sign out back in the old days. There are these 2 new hire flight attendants. They're cute enough, but they're on the phone. They're trying to find a hotel. They didn't realize that their paid hotel for training was over at the last day of training.
0: Oh.
2: So I'm listening to them. They're having no luck. And I'm thinking, hey, I have a little apartment. I've got a roommate, another pilot. He's not home. I'm leaving the next day to go out west, visit my parents. I'm like, what the heck? I know where they work. I got nothing they can.

0: really steal. What the heck? So I tell him, and there's a pull-up couch, and I said, hey, tomorrow when I'm gone, you guys are welcome to my bedroom. So my roommate comes home the next day, and he finds these two new hire flight attendants sitting on the couch watching TV. And it was just like a nice surprise. I told him, I said, hey, that's your welcome home gift.
1: So, but, so wait, course, you nothing, had two young...
0: I never went anywhere.
1: You had two cute flight attendants staying in your apartment, and you left town?
0: You know, what was I thinking?
1: Steve, this reminds me of the end of the movie Dumb and Dumber, when the girls pull up on the bus and they need guys to oil them. You're like, well, you're in luck. There's a guy down the road. Steve.
0: Yeah, yeah. No, I figured I'd see him again, but it was nice to visit, you know, my parents as well.
1: Steve, yeah. I love this.
2: I don't like my parents that much.
1: Yeah, yeah. Yeah, Brian just said he doesn't like his parents enough to leave behind two flight attendants. I'm with Ryan on this one. Well, Steve, if you're ever looking to start an intern program, you know where to find Mikey.
0: Yeah, yeah. Maybe we'll start, when I retire in a couple of years, we'll start a new hire flight attendant camp or something, and Mikey can manage it for me.
1: Amen.
0: But, yeah, I had to call in and tell Mikey what a wonderful job he's doing, and I love the show. Got to catch both of you guys sometime on stage, and hope that's in the near future when I can make it.
1: You're damn right it is.
0: Keep up the good work.
1: All right, Steve. Great call. I'll see you soon, the great Steve. Two cute flight attendants.
2: Vic Henley used to live with flight attendants.
1: Yes.
2: And he used to say they used to crash at his house.
1: You know who brought up Vic Henley on the show this week? Jeff Foxworthy.
2: Because I saw that.
1: Jeff Foxworthy knew the late great Vic Henley, someone me and Ryan Reese just truly, just an all-time great guy.
2: Loved. I mean,
1: if you were starting an Olympic drinking team, I mean, this guy... He didn't need to compete in the women's division. He was going to be on the podium every night. Okay, the Leah Thomas of the drinking team, and we loved Vic Henley. So all time great guy, and he of course started out in the South and was really tight with Foxworthy. So you're going to laugh about this. Vic came up in two separate interviews that day. Like, he brought him up the first time I was interviewing him for TV in my office, and he told the story about his first TV hit. And he goes, and I bombed on TV, but they put in a laugh track. And I told everybody I bombed. I didn't know about the laugh track. He's like, and my buddy Vic Henley called me up. I'm like, Vic Henley, I know Vic Henley. So at first, he didn't know that I knew him. When he came on radio this little bit later that day, I brought up Vic Henley and we talked about him pretty extensively. Isn't that funny?
2: That's amazing. How cool is that, though?
1: Yeah, it is.
2: Jeff Foxworthy?
1: I know. That's awesome. He was like, think about Foxworthy. You guys will see him if you're listening around the country on Fox News Saturday night in a couple of weeks. We tape something that's going to air strategically later. It'll make sense when you see it. But he was on this show this week on Monday. You can watch the whole interview, foxacrossamerica.com. He is an actual, like, he's an iconic comic, you know?
2: Yes,
1: the redneck stuff. He's more than a fifth grader, the blue collar comedy tour. I mean, he's also probably made as much money doing comedy as anybody can. And I can tell you the coolest thing, you know, they always say don't meet your heroes, is like, you know, you might meet a guy like that, and even he could be the nicest guy in the world, but he could still be like, have a billionaire's detachment to the art form. He is a comic. Like, he wanted to talk comedy. He wanted to talk process, nuts and bolts. He wanted to talk on the air, off the air. He's one of those guys. Like, a guy you'd go to a diner with here in New York at 2 a.m. and talk about bits with. That is who he is, which is pretty cool, you know?
2: Absolutely.
1: Because not all like that. Wow. You never find yourself opening for, like, Jeff Garlin and being like, this is a guy who gets comedy, you know?
2: No, but Foxworthy, I mean, there's no Larry the Cable Guy without him. There's no Ron White. Like, I mean, other than it being an iconic stand-up himself.
1: Yes.
2: And you got to interview him, and that's really cool, man.
1: That was cool.
2: Which, now I'm here, so big follow-up. Big up.
1: First Foxworthy, now Ryan Reese. I mean, the hits just keep on coming. He was a cool guy. And one of the things we were talking about, even with him, because his whole thing is like, you know, he's pretty apolitical. But his stand-up special, it's on Fox Nation. Me and Jenny watched it Monday night. It's actually very dark and it's very funny. He has a great bit in the beginning where he talks about how he's like, you know, everybody, he's 67. He's like, and everybody tells you my age is 67. You sit around, you watch TV all day, you're going to die. He goes, but you know what? If you go to the gym, eat salad every day, you're going to die. he goes, and the truth is you're going to get 3 extra years out of it if you go to the gym. He goes, but has anyone seen what those 3 extra years look like? They're not the best advertisement for a lifestyle conversion. And I was like, that's really funny. And he had a great bit about how he has a relative in his family who waited till she was 70 to get a boob job. And he goes, that's like putting a really nice deck on a condemned house. Shout out to Jeff Foxworthy. But it was comedy, and it was really funny. I'm talking to Ryan Reese. He's going to be in Sunnydale, California.
2: I got the Tyler date.
1: Whoa, in Tyler, Texas?
2: Tyler, Texas.
1: Hold on a second. Hold on a second. KTBB in Tyler, Texas is as close to a home station as we have. I know I'm a block from WOR where they're playing me right now, but WOR picked me up a year ago this week. KTBB was one of the first people to add this show to their lineup. So I have been to Tyler, Texas with Lincoln and Jenny probably 10 times.
2: I'm going.
1: Oh my God. Not only are you going, we're sending you to the, oh my, you don't even know. You don't even know where, you're a barbecue guy.
2: I am a big barbecue guy.
1: Oh my God. Do you have any idea where we're, but we'll get there. We'll talk about it in a second, but keep going. Okay.
2: Oh yeah, Tyler in September.
1: September? Yeah. Do you know what date?
2: Yes, the 4th and the 5th.
1: Guys, Ryan Reese is going to Tyler, Texas, September 4th and the 5th.
2: Yes.
1: And when those shows are over each night, he's going to the Country Tavern. And you are going to, you as a barbecue guy, the world will never be the same. It's going to really change.
2: Oh, I'm excited.
1: It's beyond even that the food is amazing. It's that the Country Tavern is a standalone place in a very rural area. Okay. And it's all local. You know what I'm saying? And it's locally owned by a lovely woman. I'm not going to name names because she's an order of protection against me and my family. but it's the most real American thing I've ever been to. It's like, it is America. Do you know where you park the Country Tavern? In the grass, you know? And nice. It looks like, you know, it's like, I don't want, if it's, if I'm doing it dirty, forgive me, but it's like almost an aluminum looking exterior, all red. Okay, with a nice glowing sign on the side of the road that just happens like a mirage when you're driving through the country, and it is the Country Tavern. It is going to change your life. Like, for real. You have no idea. This means a lot to me.
2: It sounds like you put in some work there.
1: I went back there last summer with Lincoln for a private event where we went down and literally did like 30 minutes of stand-up in a room for like 50 people. And Paul threw me some tickets to a Rangers game. And me and Lincoln went and we were supposed to do the 9-9-9 challenge. You know, the 9 beers, 9 hot dogs, yeah. 9 innings. I technically pivoted to bacon on a stick. And I had 9 beers. I had about 13 beers. About 5 hot dogs and about 20 bacons on a stick. And that was in Arlington, where everyone there is required by law to watch Fox News. So we spent 9 innings with 55,000 screaming Fox News fans. It was outrageous. But we were still sweating out barbecue for the night before the Country Tavern. Like, you have no idea what you're ready for here. Folks, September 4th and 5th, Ryan Reese at the Country Tavern. Get going.
2: I mean, I'll be eating there, yes.
1: Yeah, but you're appearing at the Comedy Club.
2: Rose City, yeah.
1: Rose City Comedy Club. And then he'll be going to the Country. That's a thing. Okay, there's all kinds of good barbecue. You have so many options down there. You have no idea. My buddy Randall, who makes homemade ribs for Lincoln. Okay, Randall has been trying to get Lincoln to go hog hunting with Tannerite for about 5-6 years now. Tannerite is an explosive.
2: Oh, geez.
1: And when they're hunting hogs commercially because they're a pestilence, what they allow them to do is put together a feed trough, but put some Tannerite next to it. So when the hogs show up to eat, you shoot the Tannerite and hundreds of hogs explode. He literally said to me once, Randall, if you're listening, we love Randall, Fela House. He goes, oh, you got to see it, Jimmy. Hundreds of hogs flying everywhere. And I was like, I don't know if I have to see that. I don't know.
2: And that's how they cook the barbecue. they explode the hog and the ribs land right on your plate. It's
1: oddly enough, Ryan Reese is here to talk about politics and news of the day. So once all the hog parts land, we'll wrap up the show with some serious analysis after this.
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10: There it is, Fox Across America with Jimmy Fallon. We are in the bottom of the ninth. Ryan Reese in studio. Two big announcements. This weekend, you can see him in Sunnyvale, California at Rooster Teeth Feathers.
11: That's right, man. Rooster Teeth Feathers.
10: June 5th and 6th. This is a big damn deal. Big damn deal. And then, of course, he will be out in Tyler, Texas, September 4th and 5th.
11: It's a home game.
10: This matters. Yeah. I mean, the KTBB listeners are showing up to that gig. I'm telling you right now. We might even start a rumor that Jenny's opening for you or something. I mean, you could pay Jenny in barbecue.
11: Fill the seats. I'll bring Lincoln. Let's go.
10: Bring Jenny to the Country Tavern. You're going to move some product. We are, of course, comedians. We're not election officials. But California is telling us we might need a month to find out who won the mayor's race, which has 3 million people living in Los Angeles. Florida counts 23 million votes in one day. California says it legitimately needs weeks or a month to count 3 million votes. Does that make you feel like we're watching a little chicanery here, Rai?
11: Absolutely. We need about a month to make the numbers work in our favor. Give us a sec.
10: What's the old line? It's not who votes, it's who counts. I mean, is that not what we're watching here? And this is why I bring this up. Because you and me, our entire friendship is predicated on the consumption of food, the overconsumption of alcohol, and a lot of ill-conceived attempts at courting women. Okay, that is in that order, but it's food, booze, and women. Because I was pretty much married by the time we got to hang out the most. Okay, but Lord knows, we lost a lot of good men out there in the beginning. Okay, I can remember vividly, maybe 01. When did we meet Jenny? December of 03.
11: Yeah.
10: So it's probably 01. Yeah. We were going down to Atlantic City all the time, and we had our buddy Spencer that I took to a rub and tug. He lives in Arizona now. Good guy.
11: He's a teacher, I believe.
10: He's a teacher. That's a crazy story.
11: Probably shouldn't have mentioned the rub and tug.
10: He taught the women of Asia a few things over the years, I will say that. But stick with me. Ryan Reese is in studio. That being said, we know that when you're going on a diet Monday, what do you do Sunday?
11: Blow it out.
10: Everything known to man.
11: Yeah.
10: Okay. So the Supreme Court is expected to issue a ruling this fall that's going to reconfigure the way we do mail-in voting in places like California. And they're no longer going to be able to count votes after Election Day. So if you know California's going on that diet on Monday, tonight's Sunday. And when you look at this election, you go, oh, this is a blowout. Is it not?
11: Oh, God.
10: I know. And if it ends this way, because the polymarket odds now have Spencer Pratt in third.
11: Really?
10: Yeah, I mean, he might not make the runoff. And the chick, no one even knows her name, okay? Nithya Raman, who was absurd. She was the one that was okay with having homeless encampments outside schools. Safe injection sites outside the kindergartner. Nobody in California is voting for that to the point that it's more popular than Spencer Pratt. No way.
11: So I just can't, after all they've been through, I just can't imagine you like, I like the way things are going.
10: Exactly.
11: Like, this has been great.
10: But can you imagine that the people who burnt the houses down and didn't have water in the hydrants and presided over $1 trillion in fraud might be running an unkempt election process, Ryan?
11: Standing in front of smoldering house like, 4 more years, huh?
10: 4 more years, because that's how long it's going to take to rebuild your house. I don't buy it. Go see
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20: Festival. I'm Pam Husso, Fox News. It happened in Ohio last night. Toledo police say it happened around 5:37 p.m. They got a call of shots fired at the Old West End Festival, which, talking to folks around here, they say that that's a very popular one. They look forward to it every year, but things took a turn for a worse when they got the shots fired, and police saying that there were possibly two shooters shooting at each other. 12 people in total hit, 2 in critical condition, no one in custody.
21: Lauren Edwards with Fox 2. Police are scouring surveillance footage and they're asking people who attended the festival to review their cell phone video. A ceasefire between the U.S. and Iran continues to be tested.
22: Late Friday, U.S. forces shot down 4 one-way Iranian attack drones that were headed toward the Strait of Hormuz. New video shows additional U.S. strikes that targeted radar systems in Goruk, Iran, and on Kesham Island. In response, the Iranians launched 7 ballistic missiles toward Bahrain and Kuwait, according to the IRGC. CENTCOM says 6 of the missiles were shot down, with 1 landing short. Now, Iran is still linking the issue of Lebanon to a possible broader agreement with the United States. The IDF announcing they are striking the Dahya neighborhood of southern Beirut. Last week, IRGC officials said if this happens, they would consider firing missiles at Israel.
21: Fox's Trey Yingst reporting from Tel Aviv, Israel. President Trump remains confident a peace deal can be reached. He told NBC's Meet the Press the U.S. has destroyed most of Iran's military.
23: Their Navy is gone. Their Air Force is gone. Their anti-aircraft is gone. They might have built it up a little bit over the last 4 weeks of during this little ceasefire.
21: Pakistan's interior minister met with Iranian officials this weekend in the hopes of restarting negotiations. 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
25: I'm Action News Jax, First Alert meteorologist Trevor Gibbs, a 9 on the WOKV weather meter for your Sunday. Tracking a lot of sunshine and hot temperatures today, 80s along the coast and lower to mid-90s inland. At least the humidity is not too high, but it is still going to be hot. Make sure you're staying cool and hydrated. It's a dry day as well tonight. Temperatures in the upper 60s to low 70s, near 90 for Monday, as we stay dry on Monday and Tuesday as well, with a chance of showers and some storms returning for the second half of the upcoming work week. I'm Action News Jax, First Alert meteorologist Trevor Gibbs.
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27: Thank you for joining us today for Guarding Your Nest Egg with Mike Lester. I'm Cheryl White. Coming up, what do you really want your retirement to look like? And do you and your spouse have the same vision? We'll get into that a little bit later on, Mike Lester.
28: On what?
27: We're going to talk about syncing up. Syncing up.
10: Oh,
27: yeah,
10: okay.
27: Syncing up your vision.
10: Yeah. Are we going to sync it up or help people sync it up?
27: Right? We're going to help.
10: Couples don't always see things eye to eye. Okay.
27: No, they don't. But speaking.
10: I think my headphones were a little off there when you asked that first question. But I'm like, what did you say?
27: Speaking of seeing. Have you ever been to an art museum and everyone was walking around in bikinis and swim trunks? I mean, you're from Florida originally, so maybe, but...
10: No, I mean, the closest I ever came... So there's a professional surfer from Florida, and he's now kind of all over the world, I think Kauai mostly, but Kelly Slater. Cocoa Beach, right? And which you're very familiar with.
27: Mm-hmm.
10: And I didn't know this, but I got invited to an art show. And apparently his daughter is an artist. And so she's got, it's great stuff. You could kind of sort of unique format. And you could imagine that there's a lot of beach themes, right? Because it's sort of tied to Florida and then maybe some ways her father, that type of deal. But it was very, very beachy, but there were not, bikinis. I mean, you would think in that environment maybe, but they're doing this as art now. I mean, I've heard of some crazy art. Not that that's crazy. I've heard of crazier than that.
27: But no, I saw an art museum in Switzerland recently let patrons change in the restroom if they wanted to and walk around in their swimsuits. Or if you came wearing your swim trunks, bikini, or one piece, you would have your admission waived.
10: I was going to say free admission.
27: Mm-hmm.
10: You know, gosh, I'm 52 now, but earlier in my life.
27: Yes.
10: When maybe, you know, I had the energy and the will or even the interest when maybe you would go out to a nightclub or, you know, a bar or something like that where the ladies got in free, right? Because they would bring in more guys and it's better for them, but the guys had to pay. Now, I bet you don't know this, but was it just the ladies in bikinis that got in for free or the guys in swim trunks gotten free too?
27: Everyone.
10: And this is Switzerland, so it's not always warm there.
27: Right. But some people were sunbathing in the museum garden.
10: All right.
27: Yeah. So you know what I got from that? Confidence. You have to have confidence if you're going to.
10: Yeah, I was wondering where we were going with this conversation. I mean, we're literally talking about people in Switzerland wearing bathing suits. Right. Like, what does this have to do with managing assets for people retired close to
27: confidence.
10: It? Confidence. I like how you brought it back to confidence. Okay.
27: Mm-hmm.
10: So you need to be confident
27: in yourself if you're going to strip down in an art museum. But when it comes to retirement,
10: you have to be even more confident if you're going to like a nude beach or something like that. Now that's confidence, but I'm glad you didn't bring that up. Yeah.
27: Yeah. No, I can't. I can't bring it up and I can't go.
10: I'm not going. Never been. Not going.
27: Not
10: nothing
27: happening.
10: Against you if that's your thing.
27: No, absolutely not. It's just not for me.
10: This means you're more confident than I am in that way.
27: Yeah. So back to confidence and preparing for retirement. If you can plan ahead, Mike, that's the best path when you say to give yourself time to plan appropriately so that you can be confident going into those retirement years or decades.
10: Well, of course, but I think we have to back it up a little bit. You know, why do we have apprehensions? Why are we, you know, not just always bold and brave and brazen when it comes to, I mean, it starts with making that transition to retirement. It's just this apprehension and people have questions. I mean, we do financial planning for, you know, people all over the spectrum, but a very, very high percentage is for individuals that are currently working and they're looking to make that transition into retirement. Now, maybe the only financial advice they've ever had is just from which by the way is very little, but just the corporate sort of, you know, human resources department, the 401k, 403b, whatever plan you have at work, that type of thing. Or, you know, maybe somebody's working with another firm. They just want a second opinion. People come to us for different reasons, but at the end of the day, you know, they're probably just looking for confidence. So you might not be super confident in your retirement plan at work because there's not a lot of help there and limited investment options. That's not always the case, but a lot of the time built into those retirement plans at work, there's expenses that you can't even see. So it might be pretty expensive to do that. Not that there's not an expense to work with us. It's just apples to apples. You might be paying more at the retirement plan at work than you realize. Or, you know, people are working with another financial advisor. Maybe they've been doing it for a long time. Maybe they've been doing it for a short time. But, hey, listen, it's a big decision. I want to be more confident. And so I think one of the main reasons to get as much information as you possibly can
1: is so that, and people will hear me say this over and over again, I sound like a broken record, but if you can find someone to provide you with enough information so you can make informed decisions, I believe you'll be more confident. Now, part of that's the written financial plan, but it's also understanding how it works. And this industry, meaning, you know, financial services and managing money for people retired or close to it, obviously it's very, very competitive. It's one of the biggest markets out there. The money that's in retirement accounts is huge. The number of people retiring every year just gets bigger and bigger and bigger. So there's this massive industry that's targeting individuals retired or close to it. And of course, we're a part of that, Cheryl. But what I realize is that there are, in my opinion, it's more common than not for a company or an organization in the industry to have sort of a set agenda. This is how we do things. And, you know, sometimes it's, oh, well, we're the greatest thing because we do all this, but it's still an agenda. And their business model is their business model. So I think the nicest way to talk about the differences between firms that do financial advice for people that are retired or close to it is just to admit that each firm is going to have a different business model. So our business model is very specific to Talon, very specific to our clients, very specific to our radio show and the advertising that we do. You could very, very easily infer things like we don't like annuities, we don't do them. There's a very specific reason. And if you want to, you know, find out why, just look at some of our YouTube videos or listen to the show. We don't do hang in there approaches. Our portfolios are actively managed. We do complementary, not just financial planning, but income planning and tax planning and estate planning. Many, many people do that, not everyone. But just because we do those things doesn't mean we're your cup of tea. But going back to confidence, Cheryl, so let's say you're looking at three different financial firms. I think that's a good idea, just so you can compare just their business models, what they do, how they do it. It's personalities too, right? So when you go to work with a company or a firm, you need to be aligned, whether it's an individual, whether it's a couple. Maybe it's a little easier, right, if it's just you. But maybe, you know, at the beginning of the show here, and we'll get into it later, but maybe if it's a couple, maybe not both of them agree, right? So there's also a personality part to it. But the confidence is going to come from, at least in my belief, somebody taking the time to explain to you what your options are, explaining to you how the options work. They don't have to use big words, and it doesn't have to be confusing. There's a way to explain financial services, whether you're a sophisticated investor or not a sophisticated investor, but people need to basically understand and trust moving forward what their relationship is with the advisor and have confidence that they're going to carry it out. And people get confidence in different ways because we're all a little bit different. That's why you should probably talk to several different people. So we're constantly talking to individuals that have never worked with a financial advisor before, right? They're going to do the comprehensive complementary financial planning. Maybe they don't have a will or a trust. They just need it updated. So we can do that complementary. They're curious about taxes. They're curious about inflation. They're curious about just everything that goes into a financial plan. So when we map that out for them, it helps with the confidence. Now, it doesn't necessarily mean they're going to work with us, but at least that's one plan, right? And if they decide they want to work with us, it would only be because we're providing value, Cheryl. So could we find a way to get them a higher rate of return net of our fee? If we could, that probably would be beneficial to them. They might want to work with us. Can we help them reduce the amount of risk that they're taking to get that return? Can we help them with the income plan, the tax plan, the estate planning? So if you're going to work with an advisor that charges you a fee, you need to know what you're getting for the fee, and it needs to provide value. So the purpose of our planning process and our sit down and get to know you when it comes to individuals is, well, let's just take a look at where you are. Let's explain to you what we do and how we do it, and just let people decide for themselves whether they think we're providing enough value to come work with us.
27: You know, Mike, I was looking over a recent Schroeder survey, and about 2/3 of the people that they talked with said they wish they had done more planning before retirement.
1: I'm sure that's very, very common. And you got to look at surveys. I mean, you know, a lot of it's sort of water under the bridge. But when we make mistakes that we didn't know we were making, right? And if you say to yourself, well, if I had known this, I wouldn't have done that. And I'm not talking about the stock market, right? So, for example, if you invested in an investment and you go, well, gee whiz, if I had known it was going to be down 50%, I never would have done that. Like, that's not what we're talking about.
27: Yeah.
1: I mean, we're talking about, you know, things that are predictable. Okay, so picking individual stocks and saying, hey, this is going to be a winner, maybe it is, maybe it isn't, that's kind of tough. But probabilities in markets or momentum and how things go, I think that could be helpful. But self-inflicted injuries, right, when it comes to investing, that is a potential problem, right? So making a tax mistake that you didn't realize would happen if you did this or that. We see this all the time when it comes to something called LIMRA, right? And it's not a tax mistake. It's just you paid more tax and now you're paying more on your Medicare Part B premium. All these little things. I'm very confident in what we do because we built Talon based on if I was to hire a financial advisor to manage my money, or so managing my parents' money. So for example, like what would I do for them or what would I do for a friend? It's exactly how I built Talon. There would never be any annuities involved because I would just never do that. I would never sell an annuity to a friend or family because it's, in my opinion, a terrible investment. If you want to get into why it's a terrible investment, I'll be happy to explain it to you. But at the same time, if you're paying a fee to somebody to manage your portfolio, the question is, what are you getting for the fee? So there's a lot of people paying more in fees than they should. There are a lot of people paying fees for nothing. There are a lot of people that are paying a very, very little fee, but net of the small fee, they're getting underperforming accounts that have higher fees, right? So in reality, it's where's the balance and where's the value for you? So as an investor, particularly retired or close to it, having somebody sit down and explain to you what all of the options are, building diversified, actively managed portfolios for you, charging you a fee. But, you know, when we do well, the client does well. That's the idea. If somebody came to us with $1 million and we were charging them a flat percentage on that $1 million and we grew it to $2 million, well, we're getting the same percentage on the $2 million, but the client now has $2 million. They doubled their money. We doubled our income, right, on that fee, if you look at the math. That's a symbiotic relationship. Everybody benefits. When you do something that's transactional or you pay somebody commissions or you're paying somebody a fee and they're just collecting the fee and not helping you out, I can see how that's problematic. So going back to the confidence, Cheryl, it's a lot of things, but it's working with someone that's going to show you all the options. 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
1: I'm Action News Jack's First Alert meteorologist Trevor Gibbs. A 9 on the WOKV weather meter for your Sunday. Tracking a lot of sunshine and hot temperatures today. 80s along the coast and lower to mid-90s inland. At least the humidity is not too high, but it is still going to be hot. Make sure you're staying cool and hydrated. It's a dry day as well. Tonight, temperatures in the upper 60s to low 70s. Near 90 for Monday as we stay dry on Monday and Tuesday as well, with a chance of showers and some storms returning for the second half of the upcoming work week. I'm Action News Jack's First Alert meteorologist Trevor Gibbs.
0: Now, back to Guarding Your Nest Egg with Mike Lester, the founder of Talent.

0: Guarding Your Nest Egg with Mike Lester. I'm Cheryl White. And Mike, earlier in the show, I mentioned we'd be talking about getting in sync. Not the band.
1: You did. You threatened it. You said, hey.
0: Oh, I promised
1: it. It wasn't a threat.
0: Now we're talking about getting in sync for big decisions. You know, when you're married or you have a partner and you want to be on the same wavelength. It's kind of important when you're making a big decision.
1: Okay, I've got a lot of experience with that, turns out. I've been doing this for a while.
0: Yeah, so you've probably seen a lot of couples come in and they look at each other like, but I thought you, and then the other one goes, yeah, but I thought you, and then they realize they're kind of missing each other in the middle.
1: I think it's, relationships are always interesting, right? I mean, we have them and, sometimes it's, let's say it's a marriage that's been going on for 30, 40, sometimes 50 years. Let's say it's the second marriage. For some people we talk to, it's, their third, fourth, fifth, what have you. I mean, relationships are different. But when you're sitting down and having a conversation about finances, the concerns are all the same. And being in sync is different for everyone. So I think, I know just from experience and, people, I think, could agree with this. It's just that traditionally, not so much anymore, but traditionally, when you're running a household, different people have different responsibilities. You take care of this, I take care of this. And so more traditionally, if it's a husband and wife, a lot of times the wife was, not all the time, but a lot of times more in charge of sort of household, things, making sure that the house ran a certain way. And many, many times the husband was in charge of financial stuff, right? So, and that's, historically just more traditional doesn't mean that both of them weren't working. It just means that that's kind of what happened. And I experienced it in my own family. Both my parents worked very, very hard, but in different ways. Mom was, in charge of the house and, or at least anything that happened for the most part with the kids and indoors. And if it got real bad, I used to get threatened. Don't make me call your father because you know what's going to happen, So dad, if dad had to step in from a discipline standpoint, that was not a good thing. But then also, dad and I did sort of the traditional outdoor things. And I guess I'm kind of traditional in that way. But my point is being in sync means different things to different people. So not everybody had the same experience. That's just more traditional. But at the end of the day, it's very, very common when you sit down and you're talking about finances. Being in sync means there's a couple, right? I mean, being in sync with yourself isn't that hard to do as an individual.
0: Sometimes, you have that internal
1: sometimes.
0: Struggle.
1: Maybe you need medication. Maybe you have a couple different personalities going on. But, if you can't be in sync with yourself, that's a whole other issue. But being in sync with a completely different human being can be different because we feel differently. And even when you're in a household, you were in sync on certain things. So if you're in sync on, okay, well, we're running a household and these are your responsibilities and these are my responsibilities and I have a certain amount of money coming in and you have a certain amount of money coming in and, you pay for this and I pay for that and we just kind of move forward and collectively, we save. It's pretty individualized at that point because even though you're together, you're still running things separate. But then, again, let's just say that you raised a family. Let's say you paid off a house. Let's say you have maybe some investment properties or some other businesses. Let's say that you set up retirement accounts. So when you have separate retirement accounts at work, chances are it wasn't the same employer. Chances are, you went to HR. Maybe you made different decisions like, well, hey, it's my money. I earned it. This is the way I want to invest it. And very, very commonly people would do that. So then I'm sitting down at the office or one of our other advisors is sitting down at the office and one person's retiring, both are retiring, both have been retired, what have you. My point is, it's not uncommon for people to not be in sync. I mean, we are individuals. We feel differently about things. So maybe you feel different about risks. Maybe you feel different about expenses. Maybe you feel different about goals. And so keeping things in sync is sort of a relative term, Cheryl. I would say it's far less common for two people, regardless of how long they've been together, it's far less common for them to be totally in sync financially than it is for them to be in sync on how to raise children, right? Or how to do this. It's just life, right? So collaborating on your kids or family is very different than collaborating on money. People feel differently about it. So what people need to understand, though, is if you take time to have a conversation about all of the investment options, so you could have a common goal, but the way you want to get to that goal could be two completely different ways. And if you try to push someone one way or the other, obviously that can create you know, some turbulence or some problems. But if you can have conversations about, okay, well, these are all the options and we can formulate a plan that works for both of you, where both of you are comfortable. What's interesting about that, Cheryl, is it's very unlikely that if we're looking at two individuals that aren't in sync, it's very unlikely that one of them is 100% right and one of them is 100% wrong.
0: I'd agree with that.
1: Actually, extremely unlikely. I mean, it's possible, but very, very unlikely. What's much more likely is that both of them feel the way they feel. Both of them are right about certain things and both of them are wrong about certain things. So if you do planning based on, okay, you know, nothing's always right, nothing's always wrong. But what if, okay, let's say that one of them's a more aggressive investor. Fine. On your portion of the portfolio, which was kind of their portion of the retirement, which is probably how they ran their life up to the point where they retired. You know, let's run that the way that you've always done it, right? With that perspective, given all of the investment options. And then the other person looks at, well, I never felt that way. I don't want to get pushed in a way that makes me uncomfortable. Well, let's look at the investment options that work best for what you're looking to do. And then it's kind of like when you were working and you ran it separate, but together. But then in retirement, you can still run it separate and together. So you don't have to be 100% in sync, Cheryl. What I would say is, as long as your goals are aligned, and what I found is most people aren't in sync 100%, but most people's goals are the same. The end result is typically the same. They probably wouldn't have been together for whether it was, you know, 5 years or 50 years. They probably wouldn't have been together if they didn't have a common thread and a common goal. It's just that getting there can be different. So not being in sync is okay, but I think you need to understand all the options that are available to you.
0: Well, what about debt in this conversation? What if one partner, one spouse is more likely to spend and the other one is more inclined to save?
1: So that's an issue that probably long, long before, unless it's a brand new marriage, I mean, people will call and go like, hey, I'm so happy after 30, 40 years, I finally found the love of my life. We just got married last month, but we heard you on the radio and we want to come and do financial plan. I mean, chances are, you know, in that scenario, there's a lot. I mean, I'm excited for him, but at the same time, wow, this is going to be an interesting conversation. I mean, imagine that scenario. You're sitting down with two people that are basically, let's just say they're both 60. All right.
0: Okay.
1: And then they just got married. Fantastic. Great. But chances are the past, you knowing everything about that person, the previous 60 years, you know, in the past year, it might start coming out in a financial conversation. So that can be kind of interesting. Mm-hmm. But when it comes to debt, that is interesting and people handle it differently. So many, many people would prefer to roll into retirement with no debt. Other people are more comfortable with carrying debt. Debt is an interesting thing. There is an argument to be made for carrying debt as long as the interest rate is low enough, it makes sense. I mean, most successful businesses carry debt, right? They borrow money to make money. In retirement, that feels uncomfortable for a lot of people. And I'm not saying borrow money to do investments, but just owing money to a bank on real estate, right? Or something like that. So I think if debt doesn't bother you, financial planning can show you a way like, okay, well, how do I service the debt or pay the debt, right? Does it make sense to carry debt or does it make sense to pay it off? Other people are like, you know what? I don't care if it makes sense to carry debt. It makes me uncomfortable. I want to know the house I live in or the car I drive is paid off. So if it hits the fan, I don't have a problem. It's very, very specific to everyone, but that's the great thing about financial planning. We aren't here to tell you whether debt is good or bad. I can give you an opinion, or I'm not here to tell you that you're right because of the way you feel about being more conservative, or you're wrong or right because of being more aggressive. What we do is we build financial plans for individuals retired or close to it. We show you what all of the investment options are so you can make informed decisions, whether you work with us or not. But it's the ability to make informed decisions from a party that treats you as a fiduciary. It's like, okay, well, it's in our best interest that you do well. We're going to show you all of the investment options and help you make informed decisions. And if you work with us, okay, yes, we benefit from that relationship through fees. But as a fiduciary, the idea is we benefit through fees, but you benefit first, right? So we're legally required to recommend things that are most suitable for your situation as you've explained it to us. And if you maintain that conversation, I think, you know, and again, products don't come into it. I think you can come away from it with a lot of information, utilize it or not, but a lot of information that's potentially beneficial.
0: 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There's more ahead on the other side of this break as Guarding Your Nest Egg with Mike Lester continues.
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4: News. I'm Carmen Roberts. The U.S. military says it downed two more Iranian attack drones today, targeting the Strait of Hormuz. In the latest flare-up, President Trump explains why he's taking his time on reaching a peace deal.
5: I'm moving very fast. I'm into 3 months. You know, Vietnam lasted 19 years.
4: Today marks 100 days since the start of the U.S.-Iran war. A manhunt in Ohio where police are searching for the shooters who opened fire at a summer festival in Toledo yesterday, injuring 12 people, two critically.
6: Police say two gunmen may have been shooting at each other when at least 16 shots rang out in a crowded summer street festival. There were several hundred people at that festival.
4: Fox's Chanley Painter. And 19-year-old Kimi Antonelli wins the Monaco Grand Prix to extend his victory streak. 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
7: I'm Action News Jack's First Alert meteorologist Trevor Gibbs, a 9 on the WOKV weather meter for your Sunday. Tracking a lot of sunshine and hot temperatures today. 80s along the coast and lower to mid-90s inland. At least the humidity is not too high, but it is still going to be hot. Make sure you're staying cool and hydrated. It's a dry day as well tonight. Temperatures in the upper 60s to low 70s, near 90 for Monday, as we stay dry on Monday and Tuesday as well, with a chance of showers and some storms returning for the second half of the upcoming work week. I'm Action News Jack's First Alert meteorologist Trevor Gibbs.
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0: This is Guarding Your Nest Egg with Mike Lester, of course. I'm Cheryl White. Mike, have you tried to change the oil in a new car lately?
1: So funny. I was just telling you that on the break.
0: I know.
1: I was. Yeah. People go like, well, what do they talk about while they're playing commercials?
0: That's what we talk about. Yeah.
1: That's what we talk about. Yeah, real life stuff, you know. Kids and pets and changing oil. I did, actually. It was interesting. So I'll tell it as fast as I possibly can. I don't get too far into details. But I love what I do for a living. But when I want to unwind, I do things like change oil on cars or mow the yard or work on dirt bikes or something. You know, it's just a... It's a very, very gratifying way for me personally just to spend time, and I can get away from everything doing that, right? Mm-hmm. So recently I got a new pickup truck for one of the kids, and I got time to change the oil, and I And nothing wrong with just taking it somewhere, but it, you know, that's just complicated, and I actually enjoy doing it. So typically, anybody who changes their oil, you kind of know, like old school, like, okay, well, you just got to be able to crawl up underneath there, and on a truck, I don't even have to lift the thing. Crawl up underneath, you know, you go up top, and you loosen the oil cap, right? And then you go down below, and you take the nut off, you know, the oil pan in the vehicle. It drains, kind of wait for that. Then you, once the oil drains, and typically the oil filter's, you know, up underneath there, and it's just going to be messy, right? But you don't take the oil filter off before the oil's drained and it's still messy. Anyway, so I get underneath there. I'm looking at it like, so I had to go to YouTube and put it in. Change the oil on this vehicle, like whatever. Literally, I'm like, oh my God. So things have changed, Cheryl. So
0: yes.
1: First of all, the reason I'm staring at the oil, like the drain plug on the oil pan, like it's from outer space, is because it was plastic. Wasn't like a metal. It was a piece of plastic. And I thought, good grief. And then I'm like, well, where the heck is the oil filter on this thing? Well, I had to look that up too, because it wasn't down there, right? It was on the top of the engine. And then it wasn't one of those metal screw-on jobs. Again, if I'm talking to a mechanic or anything, like they're probably think I'm nuts. But I just
0: they're trying not to laugh right now. But
1: they're trying not to laugh at me right now. But I'm like, oh my gosh, I feel so old right now. The drain plug is this piece of plastic. The oil filter is on top of the motor. It's a paper filter that you put in a canister that's already there. You're not replacing the whole canister. It's this whole thing. And at the end of the day, honestly, I was like, this is fantastic. Like, you know, it's so much easier than it used to be. But I was kind of looking forward to the old school deal. It all worked out, but that makes me feel old. It is what it is. I had to go buy a special wrench to do something. But, you know, once you have it, you got it forever. Yeah, that was kind of annoying. But anyway, I went back and forth to the auto parts store twice just to change the oil once. Now I know. And knowing is half the battle. G.I. Joe.
0: You are so right. And way to bring it all back. Because knowing is half the battle. And that's what you talk about all the time. Knowing your options, right, when it comes to retirement planning. So I have
1: I didn't know all my options when it came to change.
0: But now
1: you
0: do.
1: Going back to the point of the story was, he was a bit more of a pain in the neck than I had initially

0: 48, 49, 50.
1: What you doing?
0: Oh, hey, Watson. 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Ooh.
1: No, Buzz. 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
3: Friend, but let's say that you're in a situation where beaver cleaver kind of thing. Let's just say, you know, leave it to Beaver, right? And we were in the Cleaver household and they got two kids and like, what? Well, eventually they grow up, you know, and then they go out and then they meet people. And then they have their own lives, and their lives aren't always in your backyard, right? So this idea, you know, this picket fence and this house and the multiple bedrooms and the space, and life changes and the need goes away for people. I was just having a conversation with my parents. I mean, I talk to them every week, but I was thinking last week, I mean, they've got, you know, property here, property there, but they still have a home that, you know, I was in college by the time they went there, but it was big enough for my sister and I, and you know, we've done Christmases there with the kids and stuff, and they're thinking, yeah, but we have this cool condo, you know, at the beach, and nobody has to do the yard, and nobody has to, and you know, so, and it's way smaller. I mean, we're not going to all get together for Thanksgiving dinner or Christmas dinner or whatever dinner at that place. There's not enough room. But the reality is they don't need it, because the chances of my sister and I and our kids and coordinating all that, right? I mean, the odds are extremely slim. So people are holding on to, I mean, there's an emotion to it. There's also a space issue. Like, well, what am I going to do with my stuff?
4: That's a big one.
3: Who wants it, right? And then you go, well, you know, you can kind of, you're trying to pass your stuff on. We're literally having conversations that people are going, you know, having to deal with right now. So downsizing is, it's uncomfortable, but it's a change, right? So we tend to resist change. But I think that it just happens over time, and we need to be prepared. I mean, I always go back to the financial planning, you know, aspect of what we do and how we do it. But downsizing can be and is for most people just a component of retirement. I mean, if you had a, you know, 4-bedroom, 3.5-bath or whatever that is, and now it's the two of you and you're just wondering if the kids or grandkids are going to swing by, but they live, you know, 5 or 10 or however many states away, and the odds are kind of low, what makes you happy? And being close to the family probably makes you happy. So most of the financial planning that we do, I mean, some of it is being able to stay in the home that you are and making it work. But other plans are, well, we live here, our kids are there, hence our grandkids are there. That's what makes us happy. That's where I want to be. How can we plan around that? But I guess what I'm saying here is, regardless of what it is you want to accomplish, you need to understand financially not just what's important to you, but what's actually feasible. And it's impossible to understand what's feasible unless you understand what all the investment options are. Because a lot of people are relying on, you know, sort of baseline rates of return, averages. There's a very, very old rule out there, 4% rule. Hey, take 4% of your portfolio. I mean, the 4% rule is it's interesting, but it's based on the sort of hang in there approach. And it's just based on old math. It doesn't mean the new math is necessarily better, but what it does mean is you need to understand what all of your options are.
4: Well, you know, there is a lot to consider if you are thinking about downsizing. And I think a financial advisor can kind of help guide you through some of those things. Like, is it going to cost me more to stay or go? And sometimes you may end up with a smaller, more expensive place. But if it's smaller and more manageable, then that may not be a bad thing.
3: It can be, right? And then there's the tax ramifications, right? So what happens taxable? What if you move from a state that has state tax to a state that doesn't have state tax? What if...
4: Or vice versa. You know,
3: or vice versa. Or more state tax and less state tax. I can tell you from, you know, 25 going on 30 years of experience, everybody's situation is different. But their concerns are very, very similar. And the concerns always are based on, here's my situation. Here's what's important to me. This is what I want to accomplish. But I'm worried about market returns. I'm worried about taxes. I'm worried about inflation. It's this constant unknown. And finding a way to trust your future.

0: future. We talked about confidence earlier. We talked about, I mean, all of these things are very important. You have to understand what the investment options are. And the financial services industry isn't helping this because people are bombarded with social media or radio shows or what have you with tons of information. And by the way, everybody's an expert.
1: Yeah, that's true.
0: You know, I mean, including us, right? But everybody's an expert. And then, you know, you're going like, well, gee whiz, everybody's an expert, but they all think different things. Like, which expert should I do? So that makes it confusing. And I think that, I mean, certainly we have an opinion, but at the end of the day, I mean, the people who want to work with us, work with us. The people who don't want to work with us, don't work with us. I can tell you for a fact, and I think anybody, like, it's very, very laid back. This is who we are. This is what we do. We're very confident in it, but doesn't mean you have to agree with it, right? Mm-hmm. If you agree with it and you feel that there's value, you'll probably work with us. You know, if you want to tell me to go pound sand or anybody else that works with us, you're like, all right, great. But I'd be like, hey, at least you got the free financial plan and the complimentary analysis and the estate plan, right? And they're like, yeah, you're right. I did get all that. I'm like, okay, then we're good. Whatever, handshake, fist pound. We don't have to work with everybody. That's not the deal. And I know we're not everybody, you know, cup of tea, slice of bread or what have you. But the reality is, I think the more conversations you have, the better, whether it's personal or whether it's financial. Okay, relationships aren't good all the time, but the good times need to outweigh the bad times in any relationship, personal or financial. And I think that's the way it should work. And communication is the key. Working with people that you trust is the key. I think our radio show, Cheryl, you know, kind of brings people to the table a lot. Like, well, hey, we kind of like your personality. I'd like to have a conversation. That's great. The next step is having that conversation, and you find out for yourself if you feel like what you heard on the radio is what you get to see in the office. I'm confident that's the case because I get told that all the time, but that doesn't mean that's how you're going to feel. But the invitation is to come in, kick the tires, figure out if you want to go to the next step, which is just more analysis, more planning, show you what we do, how we do it. And we're putting a lot on the table, right? Complimentary, which mm-hmm. is yours. We would like to meet you. We do this radio program to meet more people. We do want you to understand who we are, what we do, and how we do it. Doesn't mean it's your cup of tea, but at least you get to come in and check us out.
1: 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We'll be right back, so stay right where you are. More Guarding Your Nest Egg with Mike Lester right after this.
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2: I'm Action News Jax, First Alert meteorologist Trevor Gibbs, a 9 on the WOKV weather meter for your Sunday, tracking a lot of sunshine and hot temperatures today, 80s along the coast and lower to mid-90s inland. At least the humidity is not too high, but it is still going to be hot. Make sure you're staying cool and hydrated. It's a dry day as well. Tonight, temperatures in the upper 60s to low 70s, near 90 for Monday, as we stay dry on Monday and Tuesday as well, with a chance of showers and some storms returning for the second half of the upcoming work week. I'm Action News Jax, First Alert meteorologist Trevor Gibbs.
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4: Mike Lester and Guarding Your Nest Egg. I'm Cheryl White, not Mike Lester, but today we're talking about retiring early, or at least in this segment we are, Mike, about how to make that dream happen. If that is what you want, is to retire early, well then financially, you need to start planning to put all the pieces in place. Agreed?
5: Okay.
4: It was sort of an implied question.
5: I don't know. I'm just listening. Like, what is the, Cheryl, like, I'm just the
4: I'm just the guy who helped put it all together.
5: I mean, what are the pieces? Like, what, I mean, what, I don't know.
4: All right. So let's start with piece one then.
5: All right. So.
4: All right.
5: Yeah, so, team me up with some softball questions here.
4: Okay, yeah. I can do. All right, so.
5: No, please
4: number
5: don't.
4: Number one.
5: Okay, retiring early.
4: No, it has to do with how much do you have saved? Are you financially able to make this thing happen, this early retirement? So, Mike, what you do is active management of portfolios. So you're talking about helping to create income streams, right, that will take you through retirement, not just relying on savings.
5: Right. So just going back to the original question, you know, making this transition, right, to retirement. So retiring early?
4: Yeah, before age 67. Well,
5: 67's early? That's not, yeah,
4: no,
5: prior
4: before.
5: To 67.
4: So, yes.
5: Yeah, I mean, so it's a relative question, right? So early is different for different people. So what I would say is, you know, one person's vision or version of early is different than somebody else's. That's not exactly, you know, financial planning doesn't work that way. It's a conversation. Early could be, you know, I mean, what if somebody called me and was like, well, I'm 40. I really don't feel like working anymore.
4: Well,
5: I'd be like,
4: that'd
5: oh,
4: be
5: that's
4: great.
5: A whole pile of questions
4: but
5: and whatever.
4: Kind of different.
5: It'd be great. But like, to me, and I'm using that as an extreme example, to me, early retirement, just because it's not that I don't know other things, but it's based on the radio show and it's based on experience and it's based on early retirement. Typically for most people is prior to age 65. And the reason that most people consider that early is because of health insurance.
4: Mm-hmm.
5: There's just no way to sugarcoat it. And it's usually because, and it, you know, entrepreneurs are in a little bit different situation, or maybe you've got a job where health insurance extends, but for most people, not everybody, health insurance is an extreme component to what you're looking to do. And people realize prior to 65, Medicare does not kick in and the benefits from the government on your health insurance do not kick in. So let's just say that's early retirement. So the ability to retire early depends on a lot of different things. And I can tell you from experience, 20 years ago, in my experience, I'm not saying this is, and there's no official study here, but in my experience, most people waited for regular retirement, full retirement age with Social Security. I used to be 65. It's moved to 67, what have you, because of the benefit. It was just a line that people drew in the sand. I experienced it in my family, my grandparents. I mean, but they got pensions. They got watches. They got this. They got that. Now it's different, you know. So there are more people that can independently retire, whether it's you had an amazing position with your company and or not such an amazing position, but just that the 401k or retirement plan grew to some number that you thought it would never be and you can retire early. Maybe you ran your own business, you sold it. But the reasons to retire early are different for everybody. Understand the investment options are extremely important. So it's very different, Cheryl, I think for everybody. But the math is the same for everyone, whether they're retiring early, retiring on time, maybe retiring late. It's always, I've got this amount of money. I need to find out how to make it work for me. I need to know what the investment options are. Yes, you have concerns. But if the concern is healthcare, what it boils down to, Cheryl, is how do you pay for it? Mm-hmm. Right? If the concern is taxes, it's how do I not pay more than my fair share? If the concern is inflation, it's, okay, here's the inflation rate. How do I stay ahead of it? Because I know things are going to cost more in the future. If the concern is a portfolio and returns, it's how do I make enough and sort of level the returns out in a way where this comes back to, you know, who we are and what we do, but actively manage portfolios with all of the investment options that are available, which I'd love to talk about. You know, a couple of the options that, you know, I mean, I was just looking at the other week, but the reason we talk about it is people don't know. But I'll push it back to you. Did I answer your question?
4: Yes. Thought? Well, I guess I should have asked you, what do you think is step one? Say I came to you and I said I wanted to retire at 55. So what would be step one in trying to determine if I'm financially able to do that?
5: How much money have you set aside for retirement and what are your expenses?
4: Right.
5: Step one.
4: Right.
5: It's a math problem right after that.
4: Mm-hmm.
5: So let's say you said, I have $1 million set aside, but I have $100,000 a year in expenses. I'm oversimplifying it, but $100,000 is 10% of $1 million. And simple math, avoiding returns and inflation and everything else says that you'll be out of money in 10 years. Right. So if you're 60, do you want to be out of money at 70? So people are trying to solve that equation, right? How do I get from point A to point B? What should my expenses be? What could I afford? What about inflation, taxes, and everything else? But then also, how should I be invested?
4: Well, that makes sense. So what else should we be thinking about at that point? We take a look at the math. We take a look at what we have and how far that might stretch. Because honestly, if I came to you, Mike, and said, I wanted to retire at 55, I could actually be looking at 40 years in retirement. That's a long time to make money stretch. I mean, even if you have 2 or 3 or 4 million, that's still a long time.
5: Well, sure, you just need a plan that works for that, right? Your basis should always be what's your fixed interest rate, right? So if somebody had your scenario that you just laid out, let's say you wanted to retire and you had, let's say you had $3 million and you're 55 and let's say your expenses are $100,000 a year. The way people's minds work is they just go back. It's like, well, I could go to the bank and, you know, right now I could probably get 4%. So at 4% on 3 million. So you extrapolate it out. That's what I would do. I think that's what people do. When you're looking for a relationship with a financial advisor, you're going, well, I could go to the bank or the credit union or whoever. And again, it's not in a perpetuity, but I think that you could get 4% right now. So 4% should be your floor on your money, not for 30, 40 years. Well, let's say it's your floor now. So if anybody comes to you and offers you a rate better than 4% on your money, I would consider like a CD relatively liquid. I mean, you know, when you're going to get the money back, it's FDIC insured, that sort of thing. That's your floor. But then also we could see maybe rates come back a little bit. If anybody comes to you with anything else that involves you not spending interest on your money on a guaranteed investment, the offer better be way better than 4% on your money, because in excess of that, you're taking risk. So you need to understand the risk you're taking. Now, we're going to wrap up the show here in a minute or so, Cheryl, but you know, I'm going to pick on annuities again, but I see this all the time. The people that sell annuities are saying, oh, well, just come work with us. You know, we'll pay you 6% or 7% or 8%. It depends on your age, the way they work. The problem is, the reason it sounds too good to be true is because it is too good to be true. You aren't getting that money. They're paying you out of your principal. So there's a big difference between you going to the bank and say getting 4% on your money and actually spending it, or going to an insurance company and getting, you know, maybe they said 5, 6, 7, or 8%. It's your principal. So understanding the difference between your investment, how your principal works versus what they're paying you and everything else and all the investment options. Cheryl, there are so many options available and there are so many great investments for people that are retired close to it. Maybe that's my opinion, but the opportunity to share it with people is very important to us, which is why we do this radio show. And nobody has to sell. If it sounds too good to be true, it probably is. I'm happy to explain to you why it probably is. But if you want to sit down with advisors that will have a conversation with you about all the investment options, not pressure you into something, just give us a call.
4: 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And if you phone us right now, we'll be sure to get you on the calendar to talk with one of the talent advisors, may even talk with Mike himself. 904-454-4000 or on guardingyournestegg.com. 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
5: Well, it is, but give us a call. 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So, saved our number, but
4: and we saved yours.
5: And we saved yours, so. 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
4: All right, have a great week.

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0: 100 days and counting. I'm Carmen Roberts, Fox News. Today marks 100 days since the war with Iran started, and it appears the peace talks are at a standstill. U.S. forces downed two more Iranian attack drones threatening the Strait of Hormuz today. President Trump's defending his decision to launch the war, telling NBC's Meet the Press,
1: I had to stop a country, a very powerful, very dangerous country, from having a nuclear weapon, because they'd use it. They'd blow up the world, they'd blow up the Middle East, they'd blow up Israel, they'd come here, they'd blow up Europe. They're crazy people.
0: Fox's Trey Yingston, Tel Aviv, reports on a social media post from Iran's top negotiator.
2: Iran's parliament speaker, Mohammad Khalibaf, posted on X. He says, quote, the naval blockade against the Iranian nation and today's U.S. green light to the Zionist regime turn of American bases and assets in the region into legitimate targets. A translation there indicating that the parliament speaker is connecting the strikes today in Lebanon and the ongoing U.S. naval blockade to the broader agreement with the United States. And again, he is echoing that parliament member threatening Israel with missiles tonight.
0: In Ohio, police are searching for at least two shooters who opened fire and wounded a dozen people at a festival. Fox's Madison Scarpino reports.
3: Police say that the suspect shot people as young as 14 years old. And the shooting happening at what was supposed to be a fun family festival. It's described as one of the most joyous and celebrated events in the community. And locals who were there say this type of tragedy happens way too often. City officials say because it was a festival, tons of roads were closed. People were trying to get out of there. Golf carts were everywhere, so it was challenging for first responders to get to the patients, but all were off of the scene in an hour. The rest of the two-day festival is now canceled.
0: And two of those victims are in critical condition. 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
5: I'm Action News Jack's First Alert meteorologist Trevor Gibbs, a 9 on the WOKV weather meter for your Sunday, tracking a lot of sunshine and hot temperatures today, 80s along the coast and lower to mid-90s inland. At least the humidity is not too high, but it is still going to be hot. Make sure you're staying cool and hydrated. It's a dry day as well tonight. Temperatures in the upper 60s to low 70s, near 90 for Monday, as we stay dry on Monday and Tuesday as well, with a chance of showers and some storms returning for the second half of the upcoming work week. I'm Action News Jack's First Alert meteorologist Trevor Gibbs.
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8: Thank you for joining us today for Guarding Your Nest Egg with Mike Lester. I'm Cheryl White. Coming up, what do you really want your retirement to look like? And do you and your spouse have the same vision? We'll get into that a little bit later on, Mike Lester.
9: On what?
8: We're going to talk about syncing up. Syncing up.
9: Syncing up. Oh,
8: yeah,
9: okay.
8: Syncing up your vision.
9: Yeah. Are we going to sync it up or help people sync it up?
8: Right? We're going to help.
9: Couples don't always see things eye to eye. Okay.
8: No, they don't. But speaking.
9: I think my headphones were a little off there when you asked that first question. But I'm like, what did you say?
8: Speaking of seeing, Have you ever been to an art museum and everyone was walking around in bikinis and swim trunks? I mean, you're from Florida originally, so maybe, but...
9: No, I mean, the closest I ever came... So there's a professional surfer from Florida, and he's now kind of all over the world, I think Kauai mostly, but Kelly Slater. Cocoa Beach, right? And which you're very familiar with.
8: Mm-hmm.
9: And I didn't know this, but I got invited to an art show, and apparently his daughter is an artist. And so she's got, it's great stuff. You could kind of, sort of unique format. And you could imagine that there's a lot of beach themes, right? Because it's sort of tied to Florida and maybe some ways her father, that type of deal. But it was very, very beachy, but there were not bikinis. I mean, you would think in that environment maybe, but they're doing that. This is art now. I mean, I've heard of some crazy art. Not that that's crazy. I've heard of crazier than that.
8: But no, I saw an art museum in Switzerland recently let patrons change in the restroom if they wanted to and walk around in their swimsuits. Or if you came wearing your swim trunks, bikini, or one piece, you would have your admission waived.
9: I was going to say free admission.
8: Mm-hmm.
9: You know, gosh, I'm 52 now, but earlier in my life.
8: Yes.
9: When maybe, you know, I had the energy and the will or even the interest, when maybe you would go out to a nightclub or, you know, a bar or something like that, where the ladies got in free, right? Because they would bring in more guys and it's better for them, but the guys had to pay. Now, I bet you don't know this, but was it just the ladies in bikinis that got in for free, or the guys in swim trunks got in free too?
8: Everyone.
9: And this is Switzerland, so it's not always warm there.
8: Right. But some people were sunbathing in the museum garden.
9: All right.
8: Yeah. So you know what I got from that? Confidence. You have to have confidence if you're going to.
9: Yeah, I was wondering where we were going with this conversation. I mean, we're literally talking about people in Switzerland wearing bathing suits. Right. Like, what does this have to do with managing assets for people retired close to
8: confidence?
9: Confidence. I like how you brought it back to confidence. Okay.
8: Mm-hmm.
9: So you need to be confident
8: in yourself if you're going to strip down in an art museum, but. When it comes
9: you
8: to retirement.
9: You have to be even more confident if you're going to like a nude beach or something like that. Now, that's confidence, but I'm glad you didn't bring that up. Yeah.
8: Yeah. No, I can't. I can't bring it up and I can't go.
9: I'm not going. Never been. Not going.
8: Nothing
9: against you if that's your thing.
8: Oh, yeah. Absolutely not. It's just not for me.
9: This so, means you're more confident than I am in that way.
8: Yeah. So back to confidence. And preparing for retirement. If you can plan ahead, Mike, that's the best path, when you say to give yourself time to plan appropriately so that you can be confident going into those retirement years or decades.
9: Well, of course, but I think we have to back it up a little bit. You know, why do we have apprehensions? Why are we, you know, not just always bold and brave and brazen when it comes to, I mean, it starts with making that transition to retirement. It's just this apprehension and people have questions. I mean, we do financial planning for, you know, people all over the spectrum, but a very, very high percentage is for individuals that are currently working and they're looking to make that transition into retirement. Now, maybe the only financial advice they've ever had is just from which by the way is very little, but just the corporate sort of, you know, human resources department, the 401k, 403b, whatever plan you have at work, that type of thing. Or, you know, maybe somebody's working with another firm. They just want a second opinion. People come to us for different reasons, but at the end of the day, you know, they're probably just looking for confidence. So you might not be super confident in your retirement plan at work because there's not a lot of help there and limited investment options. That's not always the case, but a lot of the time built into those retirement plans at work, there's expenses that you can't even see. So it might be pretty expensive to do that. Not that there's not an expense to work with us. It's just apples to apples. You might be paying more at the retirement plan at work than you realize. Or, you know, people are working with another financial advisor. Maybe they've been doing it for a long time. Maybe they didn't do it for a short time. But, hey, listen, it's a big decision. I want to be more confident. And so I think one of the main reasons to get as much information as you possibly can is so that, and people will hear me say this over and over again, I sound like a broken record, but if you can find someone to provide you with enough information so you can make informed decisions, I believe you'll be more confident. Now, part of that's the written financial plan, but it's also understanding how it works. And this industry meaning, you know, financial services and managing money for people retired or close to it. Obviously, it's very, very competitive. It's one of the biggest markets out there. The money that's in retirement accounts is huge. The number of people retiring every year just gets bigger and bigger and bigger. So there's this massive industry that's targeting individuals retired or close to it. And of course, we're a part of that, Cheryl. But what I realize is that there are, in my opinion, it's more common than not for a company or an organization in the industry to have sort of a set agenda. This is how we do things. And, you know, sometimes it's, oh, well, we're the greatest thing because we do all this, but it's still an agenda. And their business model is their business model. So I think the nicest way to talk about the differences between firms that do financial advice for people that are retired or close to it is just to admit that each firm is going to have a different business model. So our business model is very specific to Talon, very specific to our clients, very specific to our radio show and the advertising that we do. You could very, very easily infer things like we don't like annuities. We don't do them. There's a very specific reason. And if you want to, you know, find out why, just look at some of our YouTube videos or listen to the show. We don't do hang in there approaches. Our portfolios are actively managed. We do complementary, not just financial planning, but income planning and tax planning and estate planning. Many, many people do that. Not everyone. But just because we do those things doesn't mean we're your cup of tea. But going back to confidence, Cheryl, so let's say you're looking at three different financial firms. I think that's a good idea, just so you can compare just their business models, what they do, how they do it. It's personalities too, right? So when you go to work with a company or a firm, you need to be aligned, whether it's an individual, whether it's a couple. Maybe it's a little easier, right, if it's just you. But maybe, you know, at the beginning of the show here, and we'll get into it later, but maybe if it's a couple, maybe not both of them agree. Right. So there's also a personality part to it. But the confidence is going to come from, at least in my belief, somebody taking the time to explain to you what your options are, explaining to you how the options work. They don't have to use big words and it doesn't have to be confusing. There's a way to explain financial services, whether you're a sophisticated investor or not a sophisticated investor. But people need to basically understand and trust moving forward what their relationship is with the advisor and have confidence that they're going to carry it out. And people get confidence in different ways because we're all a little bit different. That's why you should probably talk to several different people. So we're constantly talking to individuals that have never worked with a financial advisor before, right? They're going to do the comprehensive complementary financial planning. Maybe they don't have a will or a trust. They just need it updated. So we can do that complementary. They're curious about taxes. They're curious about inflation. They're curious about just everything that goes into a financial plan. So when we map that out for them, it helps with the confidence. Now, it doesn't necessarily mean they're going to work with us, but at least that's one plan, right? And if they decide they want to work with us, it would only be because we're providing value, Cheryl. So could we find a way to get them a higher rate of return net of our fee? If we could, that probably would be beneficial to them. They might want to work with us. Can we help them reduce the amount of risk that they're taking to get that return? Can we help them with the income planning, the tax planning, the estate planning? So if you're going to work with an advisor that charges you a fee, you need to know what you're getting for the fee, and it needs to provide value. So the purpose of our planning process and our sit down and get to know you when it comes to individuals is, well, let's just take a look at where you are. Let's explain to you what we do and how we do it, and just let people decide for themselves whether they think we're providing enough value to come work with us.
8: You know, Mike, I was looking over a recent Schroeder survey, and about 2/3 of the people that they talked with said they wish they had done more planning before retirement.
9: I'm sure that's very, very common. And you got to look at surveys. I mean, that, you know, a lot of it's sort of water under the bridge. But when we make mistakes that we didn't know we were making, right? And if you say to yourself, well, if I had known this, I wouldn't have done that. And I'm not talking about the stock market, right? So, for example, if you invested in an investment and you go, well, gee whiz, if I'd known it was going to be down 50%, I never would have done that. Like, that's not what we're talking about.
8: Yeah.
9: I mean, we're talking about, you know, things that are predictable. Okay, so picking individual stocks and saying, hey, this is going to be a winner, maybe it is, maybe it isn't, that's kind of tough. But probabilities in markets or momentum and how things go, I think that could be helpful. But self-inflicted injuries, right, when it comes to investing, that is a potential problem, right? So making a tax mistake that you didn't realize would happen if you did this or that. We see this all the time when it comes to something called LIMRA, right? And it's not a tax mistake. It's just you paid more tax and now you're paying more on your Medicare Part B premium. All these little things. I'm very confident in what we do because we built Talon based on, if I was to hire a financial advisor to manage my money, or so managing my parents' money. So for example, like what would I do for them, or what would I do for a friend? It's exactly how I built Talon. There would never be any annuities involved because I would just never do that. I would never sell an annuity to a friend or family because it's, in my opinion, a terrible investment. If you want to get into why it's a terrible investment, I'll be happy to explain it to you. But at the same time, if you're paying a fee to somebody to manage your portfolio, the question is, what are you getting for the fee? So there's a lot of people paying more in fees than they should. There are a lot of people paying fees for nothing. There are a lot of people that are paying a very, very little fee, but net of the small fee, they're getting underperforming accounts that have higher fees, right? So in reality, it's where's the balance and where's the value for you? So as an investor, particularly retired or close to it, having somebody sit down and explain to you what all of the options are, building diversified, actively managed portfolios for you, charging you a fee. But, you know, when we do well, the client does well. That's the idea. If somebody came to us with $1 million and we were charging them a flat percentage on that $1 million and we grew it to $2 million, well, we're getting the same percentage on the $2 million, but the client now has $2 million. They doubled their money. We doubled our income, right, on that fee, if you look at the math. That's a symbiotic relationship. Everybody benefits. When you do something that's transactional, or you pay somebody commissions, or you're paying somebody a fee and they're just collecting the fee and not helping you out, I can see how that's problematic. So going back to the confidence, Cheryl, it's a lot of things, but it's working with someone that's going to show you all the options. 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
1: I'm Action News Jack's First Alert meteorologist Trevor Gibbs, a 9 on the WOKV weather meter for your Sunday. Tracking a lot of sunshine and hot temperatures today. 80s along the coast and lower to mid-90s inland. At least the humidity is not too high, but it is still going to be hot. Make sure you're staying cool and hydrated. It's a dry day as well tonight. Temperatures in the upper 60s to low 70s, near 90 for Monday, as we stay dry on Monday and Tuesday as well, with a chance of showers and some storms returning for the second half of the upcoming work week. I'm Action News Jack's First Alert meteorologist Trevor Gibbs.
0: Now, back to Guarding Your Nest Egg with Mike Lester, the founder of Talent.

0: Guarding Your Nest Egg with Mike Lester. I'm Cheryl White. And Mike, earlier in the show, I mentioned we'd be talking about getting in sync. Not the band.
1: You did. You threatened it. You said, hey.
0: Oh, I promised
1: it.
0: It
1: wasn't a threat.
0: No, we're talking about getting in sync for big decisions. You know, when you're married or you have a partner and you want to be on the same wavelength. It's kind of important when you're making a big decision.
1: Okay, I've got a lot of experience with that, turns out. I've been doing this for a while.
0: Yeah, so you've probably seen a lot of couples come in, and they look at each other like, but I thought you, and then the other one goes, yeah, but I thought you, and then they realize they're kind of missing each other in the middle.
1: I think it's, relationships are always interesting, right? I mean, we have them, and, sometimes it's, let's say it's a marriage that's been going on for 30, 40, sometimes 50 years. Let's say it's the second marriage. For some people we talk to, it's, their third, fourth, fifth, what have you. I mean, relationships are different. But when you're sitting down and having a conversation about finances, the concerns are all the same. And being in sync is different for everyone. So I think, I know just from experience and, people, I think, could agree with this. It's just that traditionally, not so much anymore, but traditionally, when you're running a household, different people have different responsibilities. You take care of this, I take care of this. And so more traditionally, if it's a husband and wife, a lot of times the wife was, not all the time, but a lot of times more in charge of sort of household, things, making sure that the house ran a certain way. And many, many times the husband was in charge of financial stuff, right? So, and that's, historically just more traditional doesn't mean that both of them weren't working. It just means that that's kind of what happened. And I experienced it in my own family. Both my parents worked very, very hard, but in different ways. Mom was, in charge of the house, and or at least anything that happened for the most part with the kids and indoors. And if it got real bad, I used to get threatened. Don't make me call your father because you know what's going to happen. So dad, if dad had to step in from a discipline standpoint, that was not a good thing. But then also, dad and I did sort of the traditional outdoor things. And I guess I'm kind of traditional in that way. But my point is being in sync means different things to different people. So not everybody had the same experience. That's just more traditional. But at the end of the day, it's very, very common when you sit down and you're talking about finances. Being in sync means there's a couple, right? I mean, being in sync with yourself isn't that hard to do as an individual.
0: Sometimes you have that internal struggle.
1: Maybe you need medication. Maybe you have a couple different personalities going on. But, if you can't be in sync with yourself, that's a whole other issue. But being in sync with a completely different human being can be different because we feel differently. And even when you're in a household, you were in sync on certain things. So if you're in sync on, okay, well, we're running a household and these are your responsibilities and these are my responsibilities and I have a certain amount of money coming in and you have a certain amount of money coming in and, you pay for this and I pay for that and we just kind of move forward and collectively, we save. It's pretty individualized at that point because even though you're together, you're still running things separate. But then, again, let's just say that you raised a family. Let's say you paid off a house. Let's say you have maybe some investment properties or some other businesses. Let's say that you set up retirement accounts. So when you have separate retirement accounts at work, chances are it wasn't the same employer. Chances are, you went to HR. Maybe you made different decisions like, well, hey, it's my money. I earned it. This is the way I want to invest it. And very, very commonly people would do that. So then I'm sitting down at the office or one of our other advisors is sitting down at the office and one person's retiring, both are retiring, both have been retired, what have you. My point is, it's not uncommon for people to not be in sync. I mean, we are individuals. We feel differently about things. So maybe, maybe you feel different about risks. Maybe you feel different about expenses. Maybe you feel different about goals. And so keeping things in sync is sort of a relative term, Cheryl. I would say it's far less common for two people, regardless of how long they've been together, it's far less common for them to be totally in sync financially than it is for them to be in sync on how to raise children, right? Or how to do this. It's just life, right? So collaborating on your kids or family is very different than collaborating on money. People feel differently about it. So what people need to understand, though, is if you take time to have a conversation about all of the investment options, so you could have a common goal, but the way you want to get to that goal could be two completely different ways. And if you try to push someone one way or the other, obviously that can create you know, some turbulence or some problems. But if you can have conversations about, okay, well, these are all the options and we can formulate a plan that works for both of you, where both of you are comfortable. What's interesting about that, Cheryl, is it's very unlikely that if we're looking at two individuals that aren't in sync, it's very unlikely that one of them is 100% right and one of them is 100% wrong.
0: I'd agree with that.
1: Actually, extremely unlikely. I mean, it's possible, but very, very unlikely. What's much more likely is that both of them feel the way they feel. Both of them are right about certain things and both of them are wrong about certain things. So if you do planning based on, okay, you know, nothing's always right, nothing's always wrong. But what if, okay, let's say that one of them's a more aggressive investor. Fine. On your portion of the portfolio, which was kind of their portion of the retirement, which is probably how they ran their life up to the point where they retired. You know, let's run that the way that you've always done it, right? With that perspective, given all the investment options. And then the other person looks at, well, I never felt that way. I don't want to get pushed in a way that makes me uncomfortable. Well, let's look at the investment options that work best for what you're looking to do. And then it's kind of like when you were working and you ran it separate, but together. But then in retirement, you can still run it separate and together. So you don't have to be 100% in sync, Cheryl. What I would say is, as long as your goals are aligned, and what I found is most people aren't in sync 100%, but most people's goals are the same. The end result is typically the same. They probably wouldn't have been together for whether it was, you know, 5 years or 50 years. They probably wouldn't have been together if they didn't have a common thread and a common goal. It's just that getting there can be different. So not being in sync is okay, but I think you need to understand all the options that are available to you.
0: Well, what about debt in this conversation? What if one partner, one spouse is more likely to spend and the other one is more inclined to save?
1: So that's an issue that probably long, long before, unless it's a brand new marriage, I mean, people will call and go like, hey, I'm so happy after 30, 40 years, I finally found the love of my life. We just got married last month, but we heard you on the radio and we want to come and do financial planning. I mean, chances are, you know, in that scenario, there's a lot. I mean, I'm excited for him, but at the same time, wow, this is going to be an interesting conversation. I mean, imagine that scenario. You're sitting down with two people that are basically, let's just say they're both 60. All right.
0: Okay.
1: And then they just got married. Fantastic. Great. But chances are the past, you knowing everything about that person, the previous 60 years, you know, in the past year, it might start coming out in a financial conversation. So that can be kind of interesting. Mm-hmm. But when it comes to debt, that is interesting and people handle it differently. So many, many people would prefer to roll into retirement with no debt. Other people are more comfortable with carrying debt. Debt is an interesting thing. There is an argument to be made for carrying debt as long as the interest rate is low enough, it makes sense. I mean, most successful businesses carry debt, right? They borrow money to make money. In retirement, that feels uncomfortable for a lot of people. And I'm not saying borrow money to do investments, but just owing money to a bank on real estate, right? Or something like that. So I think if debt doesn't bother you, financial planning can show you a way like, okay, well, how do I service the debt or pay the debt, right? Does it make sense to carry debt or does it make sense to pay it off? Other people are like, you know what? I don't care if it makes sense to carry debt. It makes me uncomfortable. I want to know the house I live in or the car I drive is paid off. So if it hits the fan, I don't have a problem. It's very, very specific to everyone, but that's the great thing about financial planning. We aren't here to tell you whether debt is good or bad. I can give you an opinion, or I'm not here to tell you that you're right because of the way you feel about being more conservative, or you're wrong or right because of being more aggressive. What we do is we build financial plans for individuals retired or close to it. We show you what all of the investment options are so you can make informed decisions, whether you work with us or not. But it's the ability to make informed decisions from a party that treats you as a fiduciary. It's like, okay, well, it's in our best interest that you do well. We're going to show you all of the investment options and help you make informed decisions. And if you work with us, okay, yes, we benefit from that relationship through fees. But as a fiduciary, the idea is we benefit through fees, but you benefit first, right? So we're legally required to recommend things that are most suitable for your situation as you've explained it to us. And if you maintain that conversation, I think, you know, again, products don't come into it. I think you can come away from it with a lot of information, utilize it or not, but a lot of information that's potentially beneficial.
0: 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There's more ahead on the other side of this break as Guarding Your Nest Egg with Mike Lester continues.
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0: Kathleen Maloney. President Trump celebrating the positive May jobs report, but not happy that the news resulted in stock market losses.
1: It should be the opposite way. You know, if you go back 15 or 20 years, when you had good reports, the market went up. Nowadays, when you have good reports, the market goes down because they think they're going to raise interest rates. There's no reason to raise interest rates.
0: He spoke on NBC's Meet the Press. All eyes on the Senate now after House lawmakers passed a resolution to limit the Iran war. House Minority Leader Hakeem Jeffries tells Fox's The Sunday Briefing.
2: End this reckless and costly war of choice and put the American people first, which is what the president promised that he was going to do. Not start wars in the Middle East, but stop them.
0: It is unclear if the Senate will vote on the House resolution. 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
4: I'm Action News Jack's First Alert meteorologist Trevor Gibbs, a 9 on the WOKV weather meter for your Sunday. Tracking a lot of sunshine and hot temperatures today, 80s along the coast and lower to mid-90s inland. At least the humidity is not too high, but it is still going to be hot. Make sure you're staying cool and hydrated. It's a dry day as well. Tonight, temperatures in the upper 60s to low 70s, near 90 for Monday, as we stay dry on Monday and Tuesday as well, with a chance of showers and some storms returning for the second half of the upcoming work week. I'm Action News Jack's First Alert meteorologist Trevor Gibbs.
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0: This is Guarding Your Nest Egg with Mike Lester, of course. I'm Cheryl White. Mike, have you tried to change the oil in a new car lately?
1: So funny. I was just telling you that on the break.
0: I know.
1: I was. Yeah. People go like, well, what do they talk about while they're playing commercials?
0: That's what we talk about. Yeah.
1: That's what we talk about. Yeah, real life stuff, you know. Kids and pets and changing oil. I did, actually. It was interesting. So I'll tell it as fast as I possibly can. I won't get too far into details. But I love what I do for a living. But when I want to unwind, I do things like change oil on cars or mow the yard or work on dirt bikes or something. You know, it's just a... It's a very, very gratifying way for me personally just to spend time, and I can get away from everything doing that, right? Mm-hmm. So recently, I got a new pickup truck for one of the kids, and I got time to change the oil, and nothing wrong with just taking it somewhere, but that's just complicated, and I actually enjoy doing it. So typically, anybody who changes their oil, you kind of know, like old school, like, okay, well, you just got to be able to crawl up underneath there on a truck. I don't even have to lift the thing. Crawl up underneath, you go up top and you loosen the oil cap, right? And then you go down below and you take the nut off, the oil pan in the vehicle. It drains, kind of wait for that. Then you, once the oil drains, then typically the oil filter's, up underneath there, and it's just going to be messy, right? But you don't take the oil filter off before the oil's drained and it's still messy. Anyway, so I get underneath there. I'm looking at it like, so I had to go to YouTube and put it in. Change the oil on this vehicle, like whatever. Literally, I'm like, oh my God. So things have changed, Cheryl. So
0: yes.
1: First of all, the reason I'm staring at the oil, like the drain plug on the oil pan, like it's from outer space, is because it was plastic. Wasn't like a metal. It was a piece of plastic. And I thought, good grief. And then I'm like, well, where the heck is the oil filter on this thing? Well, I had to look that up too, because it wasn't down there, right? It was on the top of the engine. And then it wasn't one of those metal screw-on jobs. Again, if I'm talking to a mechanic or anything, like they're probably think I'm nuts. But I just
0: they're trying not to laugh right now. But
1: they're trying not to laugh at me right now. But I'm like, oh my gosh, I feel so old right now. The drain plug is this piece of plastic. The oil filter's on top of the motor. It's a paper filter that you put in a canister that's already there. You're not replacing the whole canister. It's this whole thing. And at the end of the day, honestly, I was like, this is fantastic. Like, it's so much easier than it used to be. But I was kind of looking forward to the old school deal. It all worked out, but that makes me feel old. It is what it is. But I had to go buy a special wrench to do something. But, once you have it, you got it forever. Yeah, that was kind of annoying. But anyway, I went back and forth to the auto parts store twice just to change the oil once. Now I know. And knowing is half the battle. G.I. Joe.
0: You are so right. A way to bring it all back. Because knowing is half the battle. And that's what you talk about all the time. Knowing your options, right, when it comes to retirement planning. So I have
1: I didn't know all my options when it came to change.
0: But now
1: but going back to the point of the story was, it was a bit more of a pain in the neck than I had initially anticipated. But my degree of satisfaction was very high. I felt good about it. And gosh darn it, I can do things.
0: That's right,
1: is
0: you
1: what
0: can.
1: It is.
0: But I don't hear you saying, well, why didn't they just leave it the way it was? It was perfectly fine, and they could have just left it, and I would have known what to do. But no, you're like, this is so much better.
1: It actually was better. It was kind of cool. It wasn't bad. Yeah, so this is what it is.
0: So I have a question for you. When it's time to decide whether you stay with something you know or whether you go for something different, how do you decide?

0: And then they have their own lives, and their lives aren't always in your backyard, right? So this idea, you know, this picket fence and this house and the multiple bedrooms and the space, and life changes and the need goes away for people. I was just having a conversation with my parents. I mean, I talk to them every week, but I was thinking last week, I mean, they've got, you know, property here, property there, but they still have a home that, you know, I was in college by the time they went there, but it was big enough for my sister and I, and you know, we've done Christmases there with the kids and stuff, and they're thinking, yeah, but we have this cool condo, you know, at the beach, and nobody has to do the yard, and nobody has to, and you know, so, and it's way smaller. I mean, we're not going to all get together for Thanksgiving dinner or Christmas dinner or whatever dinner at that place. There's not enough room. But the reality is they don't need it, because the chances of my sister and I and our kids and coordinating all that, right? I mean, the odds are extremely slim. So people are holding on to, I mean, there's an emotion to it. There's also a space issue. Like, well, what am I going to do with my stuff?
1: That's a big one.
0: Who wants it, right? And then you go, well, you know, you can kind of, you're trying to pass your stuff on. We're literally having conversations that people are going, you know, having to deal with right now. So downsizing is, it's uncomfortable, but it's a change, right? So we tend to resist change. But I think that it just happens over time, and we need to be prepared. I mean, I always go back to the financial planning, you know, aspect of what we do and how we do it. But downsizing can be and is for most people just a component of retirement. I mean, if you had a, you know, 4-bedroom, 3.5-bath or whatever that is, and now it's the two of you and you're just wondering if the kids or grandkids are going to swing by, but they live, you know, 5 or 10 or however many states away, and the odds are kind of low, what makes you happy? And being close to family probably makes you happy. So most of the financial planning that we do, I mean, some of it is being able to stay in the home that you are and making it work. But other plans are, well, we live here, our kids are there, hence our grandkids are there. That's what makes us happy. That's where I want to be. How can we plan around that? But I guess what I'm saying here is, regardless of what it is you want to accomplish, you need to understand financially not just what's important to you, but what's actually feasible. And it's impossible to understand what's feasible unless you understand what all the investment options are. Because a lot of people are relying on, you know, sort of baseline rates of return, averages. There's a very, very old rule out there, 4% rule. Hey, take 4% of your portfolio. I mean, the 4% rule is it's interesting, but it's based on the sort of hang in there approach. And it's just based on old math. It doesn't mean the new math is necessarily better, but what it does mean is you need to understand what all of your options are.
1: Well, you know, there is a lot to consider if you are thinking about downsizing. And I think a financial advisor can kind of help guide you through some of those things. Like, is it going to cost me more to stay or go? And sometimes you may end up with a smaller, more expensive place. But if it's smaller and more manageable, then that may not be a bad thing.
0: It can be, right? And then there's the tax ramifications, right? So what happens taxable? What if you move from a state that has state tax to a state that doesn't have state tax? What if...
1: Or vice versa. You know,
0: or vice versa. Or more state tax and less state tax. I can tell you from, you know, 25 going on 30 years of experience, everybody's situation is different. But their concerns are very, very similar. And the concerns always are based on, here's my situation, here's what's important to me, this is what I want to accomplish, but I'm worried about market returns, I'm worried about taxes, I'm worried about inflation. It's this constant unknown. And finding a way to trust your future, we talked about confidence earlier, all of these things are very important. You have to understand what the investment options are. And the financial services industry isn't helping this, because people are bombarded with social media or radio shows or what have you with tons of information. And by the way, everybody's an expert.
1: Yeah, it's true.
0: You know, I mean, including us, right? But everybody's an expert. And then, you know, you're going like, well, gee whiz, everybody's an expert, but they all think different things. Like, which expert should I do? So that makes it confusing. And I think that, I mean, certainly we have an opinion, but at the end of the day, I mean, the people who want to work with us, work with us. The people who don't want to work with us, don't work with us. I can tell you for a fact, and I think anybody, like,

0: very, very laid back. This is who we are. This is what we do. We're very confident in it, but doesn't mean you have to agree with it, right?
1: Mm-hmm.
0: If you agree with it and you feel that there's value, you'll probably work with us. You know, if you want to tell me to go pound sand or anybody else that works with us, you're like, all right, great. But I'd be like, hey, at least you got the free financial plan and the complimentary analysis and the estate plan, right? And they're like, yeah, you're right. I did get all that. I'm like, okay, then we're good. Whatever, handshake, fist pound. We don't have to work with everybody. That's not the deal. And I know we're not everybody, you know, cup of tea, slice of bread or what have you. But the reality is, I think the more conversations you have, the better, whether it's personal or whether it's financial. Okay, relationships aren't good all the time, but the good times need to outweigh the bad times in any relationship, personal or financial. And I think that's the way it should work. And communication is the key. Working with people that you trust is the key. I think our radio show, Cheryl, you know, kind of brings people to the table a lot. Like, well, hey, we kind of like your personality. I'd like to have a conversation. That's great. The next step is having that conversation, and you find out for yourself if you feel like what you heard on the radio is what you get to see in the office. I'm confident that's the case because I get told that all the time, but that doesn't mean that's how you're going to feel. But the invitation is to come in, kick the tires, figure out if you want to go to the next step, which is just more analysis, more planning, show you what we do, how we do it. And we're putting a lot on the table, right? Complimentary, which mm-hmm. is yours. We would like to meet you. We do this radio program to meet more people. We do want you to understand who we are, what we do, and how we do it. Doesn't mean it's your cup of tea, but at least you get to come in and check us out.
1: 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More Guarding Your Nest Egg with Mike Lester right after this.
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2: I'm Action News Jack's First Alert meteorologist Trevor Gibbs. A 9 on the WOKV weather meter for your Sunday. Tracking a lot of sunshine and hot temperatures today. 80s along the coast and lower to mid-90s inland. At least the humidity is not too high, but it is still going to be hot. Make sure you're staying cool and hydrated. It's a dry day as well. Tonight, temperatures in the upper 60s to low 70s. Near 90 for Monday, as we stay dry on Monday and Tuesday as well, with a chance of showers and some storms returning for the second half of the upcoming work week. I'm Action News Jack's First Alert meteorologist Trevor Gibbs.
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4: What's

0: Mike Lester and Guarding Your Nest Egg. I'm Cheryl White, not Mike Lester, but today we're talking about retiring early, or at least in this segment we are, Mike, about how to make that dream happen. If that is what you want, is to retire early, well then financially, you need to start planning to put all the pieces in place. Agreed?
1: Okay.
0: It was sort of an implied question.
1: I don't know. I'm just listening. Like, what is the, Cheryl, like, I'm just a
0: I'm just the guy who helps put it all together.
1: I mean, what are the pieces? Like, what, I mean, what, I don't know.
0: All right.
1: Know.
0: So let's start with piece one then.
1: All right. So.
0: All right.
1: Yeah. So, team me up with some softball questions here.
0: Okay. Yeah. I can do. All right. So.
1: No, please
0: number
1: don't.
0: Number one.
1: Okay. Retiring early.
0: No, it has to do with how much do you have saved? Are you financially able to make this thing happen, this early retirement? So, Mike, what you do is active management of portfolios. So you're talking about helping to create income streams, right, that will take you through retirement, not just relying on savings.
1: Right. So just going back to the original question, you know, making this transition, right, to retirement, so retiring early.
0: Yeah, before age 67.
1: Well, 67's early? That's not, yeah,
0: no,
1: prior
0: before.
1: To 67. So,
0: yes.
1: Yeah, I mean, so it's a relative question, right? So early is different for different people. So what I would say is, you know, one person's vision or version of early is different than somebody else's. That's not exactly, you know, financial planning doesn't work that way. It's a conversation. Early could be, you know, I mean, what if somebody called me and was like, well, I'm 40. I really don't feel like working anymore.
0: Well,
1: I'd be like,
0: that'd
1: oh,
0: be
1: that's
0: great.
1: A whole pile of questions
0: but
1: and whatever.
0: Kind of different.
1: It'd be great. But like, to me, and I'm using that as an extreme example, to me, early retirement, just because it's not that I don't know other things, but it's based on the radio show and it's based on experience and it's based on early retirement, typically for most people, is prior to age 65. And the reason that most people consider that early is because of health insurance.
0: Mm-hmm.
1: There's just no way to sugarcoat it. And it's usually because, and it, you know, entrepreneurs are in a little bit different situation, or maybe you've got a job where health insurance extends. But for most people, not everybody, health insurance is an extreme component to what you're looking to do. And people realize prior to 65, Medicare does not kick in, and the benefits from the government on your health insurance do not kick in. So let's just say that's early retirement. So the ability to retire early depends on a lot of different things. And I can tell you from experience, 20 years ago, in my experience, I'm not saying this is, and there's no official study here, but in my experience, most people waited for regular retirement. Full retirement age with Social Security. I used to be 65. It's moved to 67, what have you, because of the benefit. It was just a line that people drew in the sand. I experienced it in my family, my grandparents. I mean, but they got pensions. They got watches. They got this. They got that. Now it's different, you know. So there are more people that can independently retire, whether it's you had an amazing position with your company and or not such an amazing position, but just that the 401k or retirement plan grew to some number that you thought it would never be and you can retire early. Maybe you ran your own business, you sold it. But the reasons to retire early are different for everybody. Understand the investment options are extremely important. So it's very different, Cheryl, I think for everybody. But the math is the same for everyone, whether they're retiring early, retiring on time, maybe retiring late. It's always, I've got this amount of money. I need to find out how to make it work for me. I need to know what the investment options are. Yes, you have concerns. But if the concern is healthcare, what it boils down to, Cheryl, is how do you pay for it?
0: Mm-hmm.
1: Right? If the concern is taxes, it's how do I not pay more than my fair share? If the concern is inflation, it's, okay, here's the inflation rate. How do I stay ahead of it? Because I know things are going to cost more in the future. If the concern is a portfolio and returns, it's how do I make enough and sort of level the returns out in a way where this comes back to, you know, who we are and what we do, but actively manage portfolios with all of the investment options that are available, which I'd love to talk about. You know, a couple of the options that, you know, I mean, I was just looking at the other week, but the reason we talk about it is people don't know. But I'll push it back to you. Did I answer your question?
0: Yes. Thought? Well, I guess I should have asked you, what do you think is step one? Say I came to you and I said I wanted to retire at 55. So what would be step one? in trying to determine if I'm financially able to do that.
1: How much money have you set aside for retirement, and what are your expenses?
0: Right.
1: Step one.
0: Right.
1: It's a math problem right after that.
0: Mm-hmm.
1: So let's say you said, I have $1 million set aside, but I have $100,000 a year in expenses. I'm oversimplifying it, but $100,000 is 10% of $1 million. And simple math, avoiding returns and inflation, and everything else says that you'll be out of money in 10 years, right? So if you're 60, do you want to be out of money at 70? So people are trying to solve that equation, right? How do I get from point A to point B? What should my expenses be? What could I afford? What about inflation, taxes, and everything else? But then also, how should I be invested?
0: Well, that makes sense. So what else should we be thinking about at that point? We take a look at the math. We take a look at what we have and how far that might stretch. Because honestly, if I came to you, Mike, and said, I wanted to retire at 55, I could actually be looking at 40 years in retirement. That's a long time to make money stretch. I mean, even if you have 2 or 3 or 4 million, that's still a long time.
1: Well, sure. You just need a plan that works for that, right? Your basis should always be what's your fixed interest rate, right? So if somebody had your scenario that you just laid out, let's say you wanted to retire and you had, let's say you had $3 million and you're 55 and let's say your expenses are $100,000 a year. The way people's minds work is they just go back. It's like, well, I could go to the bank and, you know, right now I could probably get 4%. So at 4% on 3 million. So you extrapolate it out. That's what I would do. I think that's what people do. When you're looking for a relationship with a financial advisor, you're going, well, I could go to the bank or the credit union or whoever. And again, it's not in a perpetuity, but I think that you could get 4% right now. So 4% should be your floor on your money, not for 30, 40 years. Well, let's say it's your floor now. So if anybody comes to you and offers you a rate better than 4% on your money, I would consider like a CD relatively liquid. I mean, you know, when you're going to get the money back, it's FDIC insured, that sort of thing. That's your floor. But then also we could see maybe rates come back a little bit. If anybody comes to you with anything else that involves you not spending interest on your money on a guaranteed investment, the offer better be way better than 4% on your money, because in excess of that, you're taking risk. So you need to understand the risk you're taking. Now, we're going to wrap up the show here in a minute or so, Cheryl, but you know, I'm going to pick on annuities again, but I see this all the time. The people that sell annuities are saying, oh, well, just come work with us. You know, we'll pay you 6% or 7% or 8%. It depends on your age, the way they work. The problem is, the reason it sounds too good to be true is because it is too good to be true. You aren't getting that money. They're paying you out of your principal. So there's a big difference between you going to the bank and say getting 4% on your money and actually spending it, or going to an insurance company and getting, you know, maybe they said 5, 6, 7, or 8%. It's your principal. So understanding the difference between your investment, how your principal works versus what they're paying you and everything else and all the investment options. Cheryl, there are so many options available and there are so many great investments for people that are retired close to it. Maybe that's my opinion, but the opportunity to share it with people is very important to us, which is why we do this radio show. And nobody has to sell. If it sounds too good to be true, it probably is. I'm happy to explain to you why it probably is. But if you want to sit down with advisors that will have a conversation with you about all the investment options, not pressure you into something, just give us a call.
0: Yeah, it really is that easy. You can call 904-454-4000. 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And if you phone us right now, we'll be sure to get you on the calendar to talk with one of the talent advisors, may even talk with Mike himself. 904-454-4000 or on guardingyournestegg.com. You can reach out that way too. And Mike, that's our show for this week.
1: Well, it is, but give us a call. I know we missed a few during the show, but give us a call now, and then you called and hung up. So saved our number, but
0: and we saved yours.
1: And we saved yours, so call us before we call you, or vice versa. We'll go from there.
0: All right. Have a great week.

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2: There's nearly 678,290,000 kids under five around the world. But what's so important about being five? A lot, it turns out. Children who live to age five are twice as likely to reach adulthood. That's why vaccines matter so much. For 40 years, Rotary and partners have delivered vaccines globally. Like here, and even here. Impressive, right? But 12.5 million children are still totally unvaccinated. Rotary knows we can find them. Because when Rotary and Indian vaccinators looked for families at bus and train stations, used motorbikes, and trekked house to house, they lowered polio cases by 94%. See? It can be done. And the results are worth it. Let's ensure that all children grow up safe from preventable disease.

0: Still working on a ceasefire in Iran. I'm Kathleen Maloney, Fox News. President Trump insists Iran is close to making a deal to end the ongoing conflict, but says there are still details to work out.
1: Days after the U.S. military said it shot down drones launched toward the Strait of Hormuz, President Trump said he still believes Iran is ready to make a deal. On NBC's Meet the Press, he said Iran agreed to not develop nuclear weapons, but the president wanted that restriction to cover more ground.
2: They go out and purchase. They acquire. I want to put the word, if they buy or purchase or acquire, you know, you've got to have that in there, too, because that's not developing.
1: President Trump blamed Iran's rise on what he called weak and ineffective leadership by the U.S. and Europe. Gernal Scott, Fox News.
0: And sirens are blaring across Israel right now as the IDF says Iran has launched missiles at it. Tehran had warned of retaliation after Israel struck Beirut's southern suburbs earlier today. Officials still counting the votes in last week's California primary elections.
3: In the governor's race, former HHS Secretary Democrat Javier Becerra advanced to the general election on Friday with former Fox host Republican Steve Hilton behind him. And in third, billionaire progressive Tom Steyer, who has spent hundreds of millions of his own funds on the race. This morning, Steve Hilton made this bold statement on Sunday Morning Futures.
4: The most important thing is that actually we're very confident now that we'll be in the top two.
3: In the LA mayor's race, Mayor Karen Bass still holds the lead. She is leading the pack, followed by former reality star Spencer Pratt. But progressive city councilwoman Nithya Raman is nipping at his heels as thousands of votes that have come in the last several days have gone to her.
0: Fox's Anita Vogel.
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16: I'm Action News Jack's First Alert meteorologist Trevor Gibbs. A 9 on the WOKV weather meter for your Sunday. Tracking a lot of sunshine and hot temperatures today. 80s along the coast and lower to mid-90s inland. At least the humidity is not too high, but it is still going to be hot. Make sure you're staying cool and hydrated. It's a dry day as well tonight. Temperatures in the upper 60s to low 70s. Near 90 for Monday as we stay dry on Monday and Tuesday as well, with a chance of showers and some storms returning for the second half of the upcoming work week. I'm Action News Jack's First Alert meteorologist Trevor Gibbs.
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0: lot of you and me time the rest of the way on Fox Across America. Ainsley Earhart was here earlier. She has a new book out today. It's called America, I'm So Glad You Were Born. Ainsley is, you know, the best thing about this place. Just the sweetest woman you could ever hope to meet. Just a very cool hang in every sense of the word. Raised in the South. She's in on the joke that if you live in America, you hit the freaking lottery.
1: Freedom!
0: So I wanted to get her on at the top of the hour and kind of take the edge off of this remainder. Because I got to tell you, man, if you're paying attention to politics right now, everybody's on the verge of snapping.
2: Never hit anyone in anger unless you're absolutely sure you can get away with it.
0: Ah, these crazy elections out in L.A., the Graham Plattner thing going on up in May, up in Maine, if you will. Bernie Sanders, okay? Bernie Sanders, a Jewish man himself, has been campaigning with a guy who has a Nazi tattoo.
3: This guy's a serious ass.
0: Graham Plattner has a Nazi tattoo. Okay. And not just any, you know, entry level Nazi tattoo, a tattoo that was worn by executioners in death camps. That's what Graham Plattner has. It's been on his body for 18 years. Okay. This is not one bad night drinking. This is every night for 18 years. He saw that in the mirror and was fine with it. Till someone saw a picture of it online and was like, whoa. At which point his advisors said to him,
4: this could be a problem.
0: And they went and covered it up. And they said, well, it's a, you know, Nazi tattoo. Just a bad night of drinking. You know, people are young. They make mistakes. I got to be honest. Okay, you can't attribute this to like different times. It was 2010, 2008. I think that Nazis were settled science, settled law by that. I think we had reached a consensus in the world that having a Nazi death camp tattoo was not good judgment. Okay, that's not like, ah, the studies were still coming in. We were still doing some polling. Yeah, it was settled law. Okay, he is a jackass who is unfit for public office. But because the party, the politics are more important than the people, even at this remote hour, after Graham Plattner was outed by his own wife for having, you know, inappropriate sexual contact with other women outside their marriage, but more importantly, having a profile that is apparently still active on an app called Kik that the FBI and the DOJ have identified as far back as the Biden administration as being ripe with child sex offenders. People trying to groom young kids for dates. There are pictures of Graham Plattner on that app wearing nothing but a towel. Okay, really disgusting stuff by Graham Plattner. Okay, that being said, Bernie Sanders, Alex Vindman, Adam Schiff, what do they all have in common? They're Jewish. What do they also have in common? They're not rescinding their endorsement of a guy with a Nazi tattoo.
5: Thank you for the education, gentlemen. We've just received a PhD in stupidity.
0: This is the dumbest time there's ever been to be alive. Listen to Bernie Sanders here. Says, well, you know, well, the prices are so high. In this economy, we can't really focus on the, you know, the Hitler stuff. Here we go, clip 13.
6: 60% of our people are living paycheck to paycheck. People can't afford health care. They can't afford groceries. They can't afford to fill up their gas tanks. The oligarchs are planning to spend, I believe, some $90 million in a small state like Maine to defeat Graham Plattner. So I think maybe we should be focusing on the important issues facing working people throughout this country, not focusing on his marriage. And my understanding is that his wife, Amy, who I've met, indicated they love each other. But maybe we focus on the issues facing the American people, the people who made, and not the marriage issues facing Graham Plattner.
0: Oh, Bernie.
7: He is so full of shit, this guy.
8: People are worried about affordable health care, which my party is responsible for. We passed the Affordable Care Act with no Republican support. Your premiums have gone up 300%. So don't worry that we jacked up your health care, because the guy with the Nazi tattoo is going to fix it.
0: The guy on the child sex predator app, he's going to save that. We need to focus on issues that matter to the American people. Nobody cares if you're a Nazi sex offender. Come on. There is not a bigger fraud on the planet than Bernie Sanders. Like, I'm working on a stand-up event up in Burlington, Vermont. It's not done yet. William's handling all the details. But WVMT, I miss you guys. We were up there at the Spank Puppy a few years ago. We got smashed. But I need to be around that energy because the people who truly get the depths of fraud that Bernie Sanders represents, like, it's a level you really can't fathom. It's like you need a cheat code on a video game to be that big of a sociopath.
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10: This is a Fox News alert. I'm Carmen Roberts. A new escalation of fighting in the Middle East. Israel says Iran is attacking its territory with missiles for the first time since the April ceasefire.
11: The initial wave that occurred tonight was four ballistic missiles. Israeli officials telling Fox News all of those missiles were shot down. But then moments later, early alerts went out on phones across this country telling people that there were more incoming missiles.
10: Fox's Trey Yingston, Tel Aviv.
11: Regional sources tell Fox News they expect a harsh response to this missile attack.
10: And Axios is reporting that President Trump says he is going to call Israeli Prime Minister right now and tell him not to strike back. And still no sign of the two shooters who opened fire at a festival in Toledo, Ohio yesterday. 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
23: I'm Action News Jack's First Alert meteorologist Trevor Gibbs. A 9 on the WOKV weather meter for your Sunday. Tracking a lot of sunshine and hot temperatures today. 80s along the coast and lower to mid-90s inland. At least the humidity is not too high, but it is still going to be hot. Make sure you're staying cool and hydrated. It's a dry day as well. Tonight, temperatures in the upper 60s to low 70s, near 90 for Monday, as we stay dry on Monday and Tuesday as well, with a chance of showers and some storms returning for the second half of the upcoming work week. I'm Action News Jack's First Alert meteorologist Trevor Gibbs.
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0: There it is, Fox Across America with Jimmy Failla. Fired up on a Tuesday. We got Chanley Painter coming by in a little bit for a little State of the Union. Chanley, who is, of course, the overnight anchor here on the weekends, and is, of course, the backup anchor. If my TV show is on the air and there's some type of breaking news, they cut to Chanley instead of me. You know, if something goes on, we capture Nicolas Maduro in the middle of the night. They're not going to Jimmy in a leopard print sport coat to make balloon animals. They're bringing in somebody like Chanley Painter. So if you had turned on the TV on the night of the White House Correspondents' Dinner, and you expected to see Jimmy Failla. That's what you were told. It was advertised on the channel every day for 6 days around the clock. We were doing all the promos. We were on Special Report. We're on with Martha McCallum. You know, it's go time. Jimmy's hosting the show, White House Correspondents' Dinner. But you turned on your TV and you saw Chanley Painter.
24: That's not right.
0: No, we love Chanley Painter. But you saw her because a shooting, obviously, as you now know, broke out at the White House Correspondents' Dinner. It was insanity. President Trump vowed that night to reschedule the dinner within 30 days. They have, in fact, made a new date. It took a little longer than 30 days because I think there were venue considerations and staffing and security issues and everything just the same. But we can confirm a press release has gone out from the White House Correspondents Association that the new Correspondents' Dinner will take place on Friday night, July 24th. Friday night, July 24th. I don't know where yet or what it will entail. Is it going to be a stripped down affair, you know, comparative to what the usual pomp and circumstance is, which is kind of a week of parties leading up to the dinner in D.C.? It's at the Washington Hilton in that big giant ballroom, which is where the shooting took place. We don't know if any of that is going to be maintained in this rescheduled dinner or if it's going to be a more somber affair. So I can't tell you I'm a part of it because it's not my night on TV. We host Saturday.

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14: There it is, Fox Across America with Jimmy Failla. President Trump posting on Truth Social a short while ago. In a sign of strength and fortitude, it was just announced that the White House Correspondents' Dinner, which violently ended rather abruptly on April 25th, will be rescheduled to July 24th. This announcement is a very good thing in that, we cannot allow lunatics to change our way of life or even its scheduling. I was asked to be there or speak by Wei Zhejiang, president of the White House Correspondents' Association, and have accepted. I don't know whether or not I will give the same rather nasty statements, at least as it concerns certain people, but we will soon find out. In any event, it will be a hot ticket. Interestingly, the location will be the Waldorf Astoria on Pennsylvania Avenue, a building and ballroom that I built President Donald J. Trump. So the correspondence dinner rescheduled for a Friday night in July. Trump man says he is going. I know this is like literally something that happened in the last hour, so I don't know what our TV relationship to this event is going to be. It might be a little more somber than the, you know, whole red carpet free-for-all we were doing last time before the freaking gunman ran in. So I don't have an answer on that right now, but we'll obviously keep you updated because you guys have the highest security clearance in the world. Chanley Painter, who is the Fox News backup anchor when I'm on the air, the woman who they went to at the last correspondence dinner when the shooting broke out, she is going to be with us in the very next hour to talk about this. And, of course, the path forward in places like California, where we've got, you know, big elections happening tonight for governor and mayor. Unfortunately, we don't expect answers anytime soon. Because, you know, the people protecting democracy need a freaking week and a half to count the votes. I don't know, man.
15: That is balderdash and hogwash and
14: 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Because we're going on a comedy tour. And your host is Jill Biden, who's making the media rounds today.
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25: This is a Fox News alert. Missiles are flying. I'm Carmen Roberts. A new escalation in the Middle East. Israel says Iran has been firing missiles at its territory. It's the first such attack since the April ceasefire. And Fox's Trey Yingst reports from Tel Aviv that the attack has been widespread and that many of the people in the northern part of Israel have rushed to bomb shelters.
26: There are currently missiles in the skies of this country. We just saw one soaring toward the northern city of Haifa from our position here in Tel Aviv. The Iranians say they are responding because of the Israeli strikes that took place earlier today against the Lebanese capital of Beirut, and that followed Hezbollah strikes on northern Israel. I'm speaking now with regional intelligence sources who say they believe the Iranians feel that they are confident there will not be a U.S. or Israeli response to this missile fire. But regional sources tell Fox News they expect a harsh response to this ongoing missile attack.
25: And President Trump does not want that to happen. He told Axios he's going to call Israeli Prime Minister Netanyahu and tell him not to strike back because Iran didn't hurt anyone. And he warned that a counterstrike could escalate a long-running cycle of the conflict and that the U.S. is close to a deal with Iran and he doesn't want that blown up. Well, before the attack, President Trump talked about that deal and said that he was still optimistic about it. But Democratic Senator Mark Warner tells Fox News,
27: while there has been some incremental progress, we don't have regime change. I think the new crowd is worse than the prior supreme leader. We know we don't have the enriched uranium, and I think it's going to be extraordinarily difficult to get it out.
25: And on the other war front, UK Prime Minister Keir Starmer is hosting Ukrainian President Zelensky for a critical meeting to discuss the war in Ukraine. 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
7: I'm Action News Jack's First Alert Meteorologist Trevor Gibbs, a 9 on the WOKV weather meter for your Sunday, tracking a lot of sunshine and hot temperatures today, 80s along the coast and lower to mid-90s inland. At least the humidity is not too high, but it is still going to be hot. Make sure you're staying cool and hydrated. It's a dry day as well. Tonight, temperatures in the upper 60s to low 70s, near 90 for Monday, as we stay dry on Monday and Tuesday as well, with a chance of showers and some storms returning for the second half of the upcoming work week. I'm Action News Jack's First Alert Meteorologist Trevor Gibbs.
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29: Economic uncertainty is the order of the day.
30: According to economists, baby boomers are the main victims of the Great Recession.
29: Economic report, the debt and deficit are at record levels. And
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32: 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Well, I want to talk to you about the most expensive people in America. They're moving paper, and so is yours. Now, this comes directly from the source from Thomson Reuters Tax and Accounting as of May of 2026. You see, your best tax people are mostly moving data. Now, this is a little unusual article for me to reference on Taxes Saved Radio, but it really should help many of you listening kind of wonder, you know, if you've ever kind of imagined kind of going around wondering, you know, why has my tax person not really brought me any strategies to actually save tax? They're quick to announce what I'm going to owe in tax, but what I'm going to save in tax. So why don't you picture this with me? It's 9 o'clock at night, let's just say a Tuesday. Tax professional sitting at their desk, 20 years of experience, advanced credentials, kind of person you would pay good money to have on your side. Don't forget that key point. Maybe it's a he, maybe it's a she. They have three computer monitors open. One shows a corporate ledger, another shows a spreadsheet, third shows an email thread. Somebody somewhere trying to figure out why a number doesn't tie. And here's the part that should disturb every single person listening to this broadcast right now. She is not, or he is not, doing tax work or tax planning. They're doing data work, simply moving paper. She's the most expensive integration layer in the building. Now think about this. The story comes straight from a brand new Thomson Reuters report, as I mentioned, just published just this past May, and it pulls back the curtain on something happening in every tax department in America. The most, in many cases, the most credentialed, most expensive, most experienced tax people in this country are spending most of their hours doing work no part of their training prepared them for. Now here's where this gets a little personal, because what is happening inside those tax departments, the same thing is happening to you right now, today. Your CPA, your EA, with your tax preparer, whatever you want to say, with whomever you have trusted for the last 10, 20, 30, 2, 5 years to handle your tax return. And let me ask you a simple question. When was the last time your tax person contacted you, not the other way around, and simply said, I have been looking at your situation, and here is what we should do differently this year to save you taxes? Now, a little sarcasm there. If the only time you hear from this person is typically in February through April, then friends, with all due respect, you do not have a tax strategist. You have a tax preparer. And there is an enormously expensive difference. See, a tax preparer documents your past. A tax strategist plans your future. A tax preparer fills out the forms, dates, deadlines, etc. A tax strategist keeps money in your pocket. A tax preparer follows the rules. The tax strategist uses the rules. Well, again, welcome to Tax to Save Radio. We show Americans who refuse to overpay one more dollar than the law requires how to keep more, live more, and leave more. Just three simple, simple terms, right? Keep more, live more, and leave more. And living more by keeping more might mean for some of you still working, especially you high income earners. Many of you, the great team over at taxessaved.com, that's taxes, T-A-X-E-S, saved, S-A-V-E-D.com. These are former Big Four CPAs and tax strategists that are saving their clients millions. I'm talking on average almost $200,000 a year. Now, that's going to vary, but they have had long experience being very familiar, all above board strategies in the tax code by knowing the rules, applying the rules, but proactively, and not only teaching those rules to their colleagues, but also teaching consumers, but using those strategies and the rules themselves. So today, I'm gonna pull back the curtain on the single biggest reason American families overpay year after year after year. And it's not what you think, right? It's not greed, right? It is not the government. It's not even the tax code. It is confusion between two completely different professions that wear the same name. Now think about this. Thomson Reuters report puts a number on this. For one corporation, one individual, roughly $10 billion in revenue, the cost of having a highly paid tax people to move data instead of build strategy is $275,000 on average. Every single year, just in penalties, refilings, errors, outside advisory fees, they had to pay because the data was not right. But here's the question the report does not ask. What is the cost for you, right? That may be costing the firm. For your family, what's it costing you? For the thousands, right? For the households that have worked 30 years, saved diligently, did everything right, and still end up paying more in taxes than necessary because the person on your team is moving paper instead of building strategy. Now, this isn't to get you fired up, but many people that I've referred over to the great team at taxessaved.com, which they put on demand, 20 minutes on demand, tax saving solutions at your fingertips. You can go there right now, taxes, T-A-X-E-S, saved, S-A-V-E-D.com. In fact, their weekly case of the week just dropped. You can actually pick that up, scroll to more towards the bottom of their homepage on the website, and you can actually get a complimentary copy of the Tax to Save Case of the Week. But before you do that, just as you log in there, right at the top, front and center, there's a button that says on-demand webinar, and it's 20 minutes, and it's going to talk about how to lower your taxable income by saving taxes and redirect that to your bottom line. And it's also going to talk to a case study that they're going to review in that time that is addressing Roth conversion without adding more tax liability. And whether you're trying to save income tax, whether you're trying to save retirement tax, whether you're trying to save both. For most people that are high income earners have also been heavy savers in these traditional ticking tax time bombs, these traditional 401ks and IRAs. But what's it costing you? And I'll tell you what the cost is. It is the Roth conversion window you missed. It's the income-related monthly adjustment surcharges on your Medicare that were triggered costing you a few thousand to $6,000 a year without knowing. It is the tax torpedo on your Social Security where 85% of your Social Security is getting taxed. You know, I talked about in the prior program a couple that I had referred over to Taxes Saved that was actually giving up on their combined husband and wife Social Security benefits of $85,000. They were unnecessarily giving up $20,000 a year of taxes on that $85,000 of Social Security, just giving it away that is completely preventable, and now it is. But they're also giving away income-related monthly adjustments on their Medicare Part B and D, which was costing them another $5,000 a year that was unnecessary. So all told, paying an extra $25,000, that's what it was costing them, and it's been costing them that for several years now. Now, here's the other one. It's the widow's tax penalty, right, that hits the surviving spouse the year after the passing. It's the inherited IRA, right, that your children have to drain now in 10 years because the stretch IRA is over thanks to the Secure Act, and paying tax on it when they're paying in their highest earning years, paying the tax, which has about 40 to 50 cents of that going out the window between federal and state tax. Now, none of that gets fixed on a Form 1040. None of that gets handled in February. None of that shows up on the line item of what your CPA charges you. It happens in the shadows, year after year, quietly. And by the time you see it, it's already done. Now, here's where it doesn't become quiet. By going to taxessaved.com, that's taxessaved.com, they've got a retirement tax calculator. They have a lifetime income calculator. They have a cost of waiting calculator. They can nail it down to help you avoid the Obamacare extra 3.8% tax for some of you that are divesting, maybe selling a business this year, or your rental properties, or you had a big income year. They can show you the tax risk road you're on based on just being a heavy saver in these traditional 401k and IRA type of employer accounts or rollovers to IRAs that you've not paid the tax, you've deferred the tax. And ultimately what you see is, goodness gracious, you will pay sometimes 2, 4, 6 times more in taxes than the balance that you've saved between you and your heirs. So here's the thing, the line that should, you know, really get you, right? The IRS does not send refunds for missed opportunities. Every dollar you overpay is gone forever. So here's where urgency comes in, because right now, in this moment, in 2026, you are in a window unlike anything in modern American tax history. The One Big Beautiful Bill, the OBBBA, has expanded tax provisions that did not exist 18 months ago. The senior deduction, the QBI performance accelerator, the expanded SALT, state and local tax cap, the qualified small business stock rules for business owners, the estate exemption. These are not permanent fixtures. These are windows. And every window, unfortunately, has a clock on it. And every year you stay with your traditional tax preparer, right, not tax planner, who only does compliance, you miss the window. Every year you delay getting actual strategy, you write checks that you did not have to owe. And there is the phrase that Thomson Reuters report, in the report that I can't stop thinking about, right? They describe what happens when tax data is trapped, when it cannot move, when senior people cannot see the whole picture, so they cannot plan, they can only react. See, the great team at Taxes Saved works with some of the top CPAs, as I shared, with the former Big Four accounting firms, heavily credentialed, some partners, senior partners, affiliations with thousands of tax practices and very well established and well regarded CPAs nationwide, over 1,200 for that matter. But that's a pretty small group compared to the thousands and thousands of people that hold their shingle out to basically do somebody's taxes. And what ends up happening is even some of the best and some of the brightest, if you've not been properly trained, can mess up advanced strategies. And that's where it hits, right? The data is trapped. That's the exact same thing happening to most American families right now. Your tax information is trapped with your CPA or your accountant. Your investment data is trapped at your brokerage. Your retirement plan is trapped with your 401k provider. Your state documents are trapped at your estate planning attorney's office. Nobody is putting it all together. Nobody is connecting the dots. And the result of that, right, your money is being taxed in places it should not be, at times it should not be, in ways that it could have been prevented with one simple integrated conversation. And this is the key. This is exactly why the Tax-A-Save review, right at taxasave.com, it's a prerequisite. It's a complimentary tax savings analysis. There's a button there. You can click it. They're going to want you to watch the short 20-minute on-demand tax saving solutions at your fingertips webinar just to get a feel for how this can, you know, nobody has to come out of retirement. Nobody has to start a second career. But to apply these strategies, right, these are strategies that many people that we hear in the media, you know, be it Gates or Buffett or Trump or Bezos or whatever, you know, these guys pay no income tax or very, very low income tax. 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
32: 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Well, we want to get right into the second half, because the second half of the program is where you're really going to see what is possible, right? I want to really share with you, right, that this is about the four pillar framework, the real numbers. If you've got just a numbers, data numbers in and out person, you don't have a true tax, you have a tax preparer, you don't have a tax planner, a tax strategist, you're not keeping more, you're not living more, and you're not leaving more. You're leaving a lot less. 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The group over there of former Big Four CPAs and tax strategists that teach tax attorneys, CPAs this on a regular basis, and not only teach a select group of clients that they find that they can really help, which could be you, but they actually teach you the strategies that they also use themselves. And this is key, okay? Before the break, we shared a confession from inside kind of the tax world of America. The most expensive tax professionals in the country, the ones earning top, you know, compensation, are spending most of their hours moving data instead of building strategy. And we said something that some of you may still be processing right now. The same thing happening to you, to your family, to your retirement, is happening right now, this minute. So let's talk about what changes when the pattern gets broken. See, the same Thomson Reuters report tells us what happens when this tax data finally gets integrated, when the systems start talking to each other, when the senior people stop chasing paper, right? The numbers are staggering. Tax preparation time cut in half. Compliance cost reduced by $275,000 a year. Three year return on investment, 148%. Payback period, under 6 months. There are people that have, on average, last year, the taxes saved, great team over at Taxes Saved, share with me, the average client saved just over $213,000 of tax. Now, some of that was tax that they didn't have to, they could avoid through legally, ethically, and morally through strategy of doing, getting their money out of the IRS, their income and their assets out of the IRS by converting IRA to Roth IRA. That's a big buzz right now. And do not do that wrong. Make sure you have the proper calculators. You engineers, please hear this. This is not a spreadsheet. This is advanced software that only the top tax strategists have. But it's showing you where you are, where you're headed, and then how the reroutes can take you from this tax to the max road you're traveling to the reroutes that help you avoid it. They also, for you high income earners, are showing people, one was a case study they just completed, which by the way, the case studies you can find at taxessaved.com. Just scroll to the bottom and their Taxes Saved case of the week. The one recently that they posted was a medical professional that was missing a lot of family events, right? Very advanced degreed, on call 24/7, really wanted to get time back, but also had just an enormous amount of debt that was just kind of hanging over their head. And this debt now will be retired and put them in a position to move up their goals by over a decade. Getting rid of $300,000 of remaining medical school debt, it's just replaced, right, paid off with unnecessary income tax, and it's being done in under 2 years. So imagine that person now is then redirecting to live more, not just keep more, but to now live more, and if desired, obviously leave more, by putting that money back into their budget, not giving it to Uncle Sam's budget. So the numbers are staggering. But here's the line that should grab every one of you, especially your family, right? After integration, the senior tax professionals did not just save time, they transformed their work. The report says, and I quote, from data entry and reconciliation to analytics, planning, and advisory tasks. See, we're fortunate to work with some of the top tax minds in the country. And these are folks that are teaching mega wealthy families. These are the folks that are just beyond, it's just a whole nother level. But what I love about the benefit that we've been able to have that relationship referred over to the great team at taxessaved.com is that they work with people just like most of you listening, right? Higher income earners, maybe high income retirees, high income earners in kind of the peak of your career, as well as those of you that have been heavy savers in these traditional tax time bombs that catch up to you, that if you've never had somebody show you the tax risk road you're traveling on what's called a retirement tax calculator, it's staggering. It's typically 2 to 4 times more than your balance in the tax that you and your family will pay over your lifetime. And that's if tax rates don't go up. See, planning is the single word, right? That single word is the difference between writing checks you do not owe and keeping money that you have already earned. And see, for many of you, this is a critical time, because for the highest income earners out there, it's just now break even. Basically send the IRS away in May, because now it almost took the first 5 months of this year to basically get the tax man out of the way. So you actually get to start saving money. Imagine just getting him out of the way. This particular client had high quarterly estimated payments. Those are gone. One client, the Taxes Saved team, saved almost $100,000 of quarterly estimated payments per quarter. Imagine that. $400,000 just voluntarily saying, well, you know, I really don't have a plan, so I just want to prepay my taxes and not get in trouble. That's crazy. That person now is retiring much sooner. And now everything's integrated. So what does it actually look like for your family, for a retiree, for a business owner, for the households that have done everything right, but still feels like the IRS keeps finding new ways to take a bite? Let me describe it. Picture a single integrated plan, not 5 separate professionals who never speak to each other, not the CPA who just does the return, the broker who handles the investments at the big box store that you don't even get to talk to the same person because every time you call in, they assign you to somebody else. the insurance agent who sold the annuity, the attorney who drafted the trust, the Social Security office that has no clue. All these silos, right? They're all siloed. Five sets of advice, five different versions of your plan. Now picture all of them on the same page, looking at the same numbers, coordinated, orchestrated, the same strategy, everybody rowing in the same direction with one goal: keep more of what you have earned, live more of the life you have worked for, and leave more to the people that you love. That's why we call it taxessave.com. That's why it's strategic relationships, right? Strategic partnering. And it's built on these four pillars, not five, not three, four, because most American families are leaking money through every single one of them right now. So let me go through these really quickly. Pillar one, tax strategy. It all starts with tax. If you've got a number of people said, oh, you know, my person over at the big box store, they're doing a good job, but they don't talk about taxes. If they're not talking about taxes, they're not talking about income taxes, inheritance taxes, Social Security taxes, Medicare taxes. The things, it's all about not what you make, it's what you keep. That's controllable. So it's not preparation, it's strategy. This Roth conversion window, you don't wanna miss. The tax torpedo, you wanna avoid at all costs. Withdrawal sequencing, et cetera. So pillar one, tax strategy. Pillar two, income coordination. You don't want the government to come back and be able to take another bite out of the apple. I'm talking about Roth alternatives, not just traditional Roth strategies. Pillar three, investment alignment, because the way your portfolio is allocated has to have a plan behind it. What's your taxable account? What's in your IRA? What's in the Roth? How do you get up to 100, almost 31,000 out, zero tax, by taking certain amounts from certain accounts? In pillar four, legacy protection, because inherited IRAs have a 10-year rule and it's crushing people right now. So I hope you hear this loud and clear, folks. You work hard for your money. And I wanted to talk directly to those of you in your car right now, or sitting at your kitchen, out in your garage, or this, because some of you know something's off. You've felt it for years. Sat across that person, you just met with them, you're maybe getting ready to extend your return, right, back in April. You've worked all this time. And unfortunately, it doesn't change unless you change. The only advice, right, they give: maximize your 401k, optimize your IRAs, shove it away, shove it away, shove it away. 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
11: 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I'm Kathleen Maloney. Iran launching a large missile attack against Israel.
26: Four waves of Iranian ballistic missiles have targeted civilian areas of Israel. The Iranians say this is in response to the IDF strikes that targeted the Hezbollah stronghold of southern Beirut earlier today.
11: Fox's Trey Yingston, Tel Aviv. President Trump says any deal to end the war with Iran has to prevent the country from getting nuclear weapons by any means.
12: They go out and purchase. They acquire. I want to put the word, if they buy or purchase or acquire, you know, you've got to have that in there too, because that's not developing.
11: The president tells NBC's Meet the Press he's still confident a deal with Iran can be reached despite the continued fighting and Iran's attack on Israel today. 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
7: I'm Action News Jack's First Alert Meteorologist Trevor Gibbs, a 9 on the WOKV weather meter for your Sunday, tracking a lot of sunshine and hot temperatures today, 80s along the coast and lower to mid-90s inland. At least the humidity is not too high, but it is still going to be hot. Make sure you're staying cool and hydrated. It's a dry day as well. Tonight, temperatures in the upper 60s to low 70s, near 90 for Monday, as we stay dry on Monday and Tuesday as well, with a chance of showers and some storms returning for the second half of the upcoming work week. I'm Action News Jack's First Alert Meteorologist Trevor Gibbs.
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29: Economic uncertainty is the order of the day.
30: According to economists, baby boomers are the main victims of the Great Recession.
29: Economic report, the debt and deficit are at record levels.
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32: 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Now, understand, as listeners, this whole focus is about how do you keep more? And if you're keeping more, that in turn enables you to redirect otherwise spendable taxes into saving more, which enables you to live more. Even if you're retired, so whether you're trying to get to retirement, whether you're trying to get better through retirement, and then for some of you, especially when we talk about IRAs, maybe the game plan isn't so much spending it, maybe it's about tax efficiently leaving it. So I want you to picture your traditional IRA, we'll call it, or your old 401k from a former employer sitting on a shelf in the closet, right? Looks harmless. I think that's fair, right? Just a number on a statement. But here's the truth most people never get told until it's too late. That account is not entirely yours. There is a silent partner sitting on the other side of that balance, and that partner is the IRS. And the day they come to collect is closer than you think. Some of it's based on people already taking distributions, not forced into them because of required minimum distributions, which we'll talk about. So today, I want to unpack, right, a piece that ran in the street, media source, titled "Your Pain-Free Guide to a Roth Conversion," and I'm going to take you well beyond the article because the headline says "pain-free," but I can tell you from decades, over three decades now, of being a strong consumer advocate about how to live more, keep more, live more, and leave more, the pain shows up when the planning doesn't. See, if the planning's there, you can avoid the pain, right? It's like anything, prepare, right? The Boy Scouts motto when I was a Boy Scout, right? Be prepared. This is what I see to be people least prepared for. So here's where the trouble starts. If you have most of your retirement nest egg sitting inside a traditional IRA or maybe a traditional 401k, the IRS has built a deadline into that tax code. Here's the, what we call the RMD reality, or retirement mass destruction, otherwise known as required minimum distribution. Depending on your birth year, the IRS is going to force you to start pulling money out of these accounts at age either 73 under current tax law or age 75. So if you're born 1960 or later, it's 75. If you're born in the 50s, it's 1973. Some of you listening are already being forced to take these required minimum distributions because they've changed the ages and so forth a few different times. So this is whether you need the money or not, whether you want the money or not. And here's why that matters. Every single dollar that comes out of that traditional account hits your tax return as ordinary income. Just like if you did a Roth conversion, that's taxed as ordinary income. Just like if you had a job, it's taxed as ordinary income. Not capital gains, not qualified dividends, ordinary income taxed at the highest rates in the code. And if you've been a diligent saver, what I call a heavy saver in these traditional ticking tax time bombs, and you've done what your accountant told you to do for 30 or 40 years, right? Stuff your 401k, max out your IRAs. 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

and people aren't prepared. So let's reframe something the financial industry has been selling for decades. They told you to put money in a 401k, and that was going to be tax savings. It wasn't. It was tax deferral. And there's an enormous difference between the two. When you defer tax, you're doing one thing and one thing only. You're kicking the bill down the road to a future tax rate that you do not get to set. Uncle Sam, as your business partner, is going to come in and say, we've decided I want this much of the business. Think about that. Especially if business owners know how unfair that would be if you had a business partner and they decided to call it when you decided to sell. You're prepaying nothing. You are letting Washington decide what rate applies to that money in 10, 20, or 30 years. With a national debt north of $39 trillion, close to $40 trillion, entitlement programs, right, real funding shortfalls being experienced, the interest on our debt is over $1 trillion. Our deficit spending is now projected to exceed $2 trillion for the next 10 years and add cumulatively another $30 trillion over the next decade of debt. Do you believe in your bones that tax rates are actually headed lower from here? I don't. Many of you don't, and neither does any honest tax professional that we have talked with, work with, or the great team over at taxessaved.com do. So when you go to the site, there's a place that will say a button, you know, click here for the on-demand educational webinar. It's going to teach you high income earners how to redirect unnecessary income tax, which allows you to fund tax advantage strategies like Roth, Roth alternatives. But it's also enabling some of you that say, well, based on my income, I don't even qualify to do a Roth. And some of you think that you don't qualify to do a Roth conversion because the rules changed back in 2010 and it's unlimited and you can be retired and do Roth conversions. You don't have to have earned income. People confuse the rules in fairness because the rules just keep on confusing us. They keep changing them. See, this is exactly why going there, you can then request a tax savings analysis or what they call a stop overpaying tax analysis, saving tax optimization plan. Imagine getting your taxable income to a level to where you qualify to do Roth conversion, or excuse me, qualify to do Roth contribution, putting that money back and learning what Roth alternative accounts are that can be even greater where you don't have limits to what the contributions are. This is exactly why the Roth conversion is the most important conversation a pre-retiree or early retiree and even a seasoned retiree should be having right now. And I want to be very clear, a Roth conversion is not a product, it's a strategy. It's the deliberate planned movement of money from the IRS's side of the ledger over to your side of the ledger. Now, how a Roth conversion actually works. Here's the mechanics in plain English. You take dollars sitting inside a traditional IRA or 401k. Some 401k employer plans will actually allow you to do a conversion in plan. You move them either all at once, piece by piece, across multiple tax years into a Roth IRA or Roth alternative. Now, this is where you engineers listening, you can't do this in an Excel spreadsheet because it's leaving out many factors. Income-related monthly adjusted Medicare tax, up to 85% of Social Security tax, the net investment Obamacare 3.8% tax. So you got to have a good calculation with the top tax team at taxessaved.com. It's complimentary, folks. Have a prerequisite of you watching the little 20-minute on-demand webinar teaching you how to cut your income tax, teaching you how to have a pain-free Roth conversion so you don't add to your taxable income and feel like you got to fill up the brackets. How about just avoiding adding any additional tax to your taxable income by using legal strategies inside of the tax code that not only these former Big Four CPAs and tax strategists understand to teach you, they actually use the strategies themselves. And here's the thing. Once that money lands inside the Roth, three beautiful things happen. Number one, it grows tax-free for the rest of your life. Number two, you can pull it out tax-free in retirement. Don't be fooled by this five-year vesting. You can take your basis out the next day. And number three, there is no required minimum distribution on a Roth IRA during your lifetime. Now, there is a required distribution to your children or your heirs' lifetime, but it's tax-free. So you're off the IRS's schedule and you're back on yours. But here's the catch. And this is the part in the article that the street rightly points out. The dollar amount you convert in any given year is treated as taxable income in that year. And you are voluntarily raising your hand and saying, hey, IRS, tax me on this amount today so you can never tax me on it again. That's the trade, unless you know how to do strategic tax deductions that prevent reporting. Let's say, for example, one great strategy they'll teach you is how you could use $100,000 and create a $500,000 tax deduction using a little known strategy that the ultra wealthy have been using for years

0: And many of what I'll call our modest millionaire clients that I've referred over to the great team at TaxesSaved.com have been using that's now the ability to go do a $500,000 Roth conversion and not add an additional dollar. And maybe that Roth conversion would have cost $200,000 in many cases in federal and state income tax. But not only were they able to basically use $100,000 to save $200,000 or more, but the $100,000 as an outlay also produces income and equity. You're not just throwing it to the government saying, here's my money, thanks for allowing me to use up the 22 bracket. That is a strategy, and that can fit. 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Watch the 20-minute on-demand tax savings at your fingertips webinar, and then click the tax savings analysis, which is complimentary. See, many of you listening, they're high-income earners. It's taken you till pretty much through May before you actually start to keep a dollar because of how crazy taxes are for high-income earners. Now, the bracket you're standing in, step one before you ever click right on that conversion is to know exactly where you stand at your current bracket, because converted dollars stack on top of your other income. Let me give you a real-world picture. Say a married couple comfortably sitting in a 22 federal bracket. They've got room, some headroom, before they bump into the 24. A smart conversion strategy might fill the 22 right up to the top and stop, not $1 more, because the next dollar costs you 24 cents, then 32, then 35. So we don't do the conversion in a single year. You slice it, you dice it, but you got to time it up with what your age is when you're electing Social Security, when you're going to be Medicare qualified. And be careful for those of you that are contemplating Medicare. It is so misunderstood. It is a maze. But what you convert at 63 is going to show up in your Medicare premiums at 65. People aren't prepared for that. The great team at Taxes Saved know how to roadmap that completely out. This is called bracket filling. It's one of the strategies, but it's not the strategy. Now, the hidden cascades, the stuff nobody warns you about. Now, this is where you have to put up the yellow flag, because most of the do-it-yourselfers miss this. And frankly, most general practicing CPAs or EAs, accountants, miss this. Is that the federal bracket is only one of about six different taxes that get triggered when you raise your income with a conversion. This is why many of them just tell you, oh yeah, just check with your financial professional. You make too much money. I don't think it's worth your while. They're not doing tax planning, folks. They're doing tax preparing. So they don't know how to best guide you anyway. Number one, state income taxes. Now think about that. Number two, capital gain taxes. Number three, Social Security taxes. I mean, I could just go through just a litany of these, right? Number four, Medicare taxes. Number five, net investment income tax. I mean, and then don't forget about the inheritance tax. Now, this is why you don't do a conversion at your kitchen table on a weekend afternoon. You do it with a tax strategist, with a projection, with a roadmap to see the risk road you're on and the reroutes that you can take. Now, here's what I want you to write down. The cost of doing nothing is not zero. Inaction in itself, in fact, there's a cost of waiting calculator, for some of you is costing you $10,000 a month. I've seen as high as $30,000 a month for every year you wait. And see, future RMDs keep growing, future tax bills keep growing, tax rates that we're facing in this country very likely heading in the wrong direction. While they're on sale, the time to act is now. So if you're hearing me right now, and you've got somewhere between $500,000 and who knows, several millions of dollars stuck in these pre-tax, ticking tax time bombs, I want you to take this very personally. This is about you. This is also about your spouse. It's about your children. It's about your nieces, your nephews. This is about what kind of inherited tax time bomb versus a tax-free legacy you could actually accomplish. Now, when we come back, I'm going to walk you through the timing playbook, the specific years in life when Roth conversion costs the least. We'll do the math on an $800,000 conversion done two different ways over a 5 versus 10 year period. You're going to be stunned. We'll also talk about why converting 100% of your IRA actually is a mistake unless you have an advanced tax strategy, which can be one of the greatest tax savings and moving up retirement and give you more discretionary cash flow you've ever seen. 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
0: 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We've been talking about your pain-free guide to Roth conversion, one of the most confusing things we see people getting wrong left and right, and that there is like good, better, best. Never let it rest till good becomes better and better becomes best. As corny as that ditty may be, it couldn't be more factual in this whole crazy Roth IRA craze. And we see people out there charging crazy fees to do Roth conversion, and they're giving bad information. We're also at a time, at a very time-sensitive time for you high-income earners listening, because this is the thing that just absolutely irks me, is the high-income earners are being told, oh, you don't want to do Roth conversion, you make too much money. That is exactly why you want to do Roth conversion, and as early as you can, provided you have tax strategy that doesn't increase what you report as your already high taxed income. And we've talked about there's six different taxes that get triggered, but I want to give you the playbook, right? I want to give you what you can do. So let's get right into it. Let's do the math, because this is where this Street article I've been referencing, which, by the way, if you missed the first part of the program, just go to your favorite streaming app and search for Taxes Saved Podcast. That's Taxes, T-A-X-E-S, Saved, S-A-V-E-D, Podcast. See, the Street makes a point that I want to drive all the way home. Let's say you've got $800,000 sitting in a traditional IRA that you want to move to a Roth IRA. You believe that tax rates aren't going down. You know that the Trump tax cuts aren't necessarily meant to be permanent. Some are expiring in about 2.5 years. And that's approach number one. You do it over 5 years. That's $160,000 per year added on top of your other income. For most retired couples, $160,000 of extra income drives you out of a 12 bracket, blows you right through the 22 bracket, and parks you in the 24 bracket, at least as of today, and even possibly higher, depending on what else you've got going on. You're also very likely going to trigger what we call Medicare IRMA surcharges, income-related monthly adjusted amounts. Most people have no idea what those are, and if you don't, you don't have a plan, you have a portfolio. Get serious, folks. If you've transitioned or about to transition, and I don't care if you're 5 or 10 years away from retirement, if you've got one of the big box store brokerages, and yeah, you may be happy with the 800 number you call in, you can't get the same person twice, or you're that do-it-yourselfer trying to do it online, you are missing the boat, and it will cost you dearly. In fact, for those of you listening, whatever balance you have in these accounts today, you'll pay at least twice that, depending on your age. The younger you are, the higher the multiple you'll pay, but at least twice that just in taxes. I think if somebody that just ran at age 67, a 7% growth rate, net growth rate, and an assumed 25% tax rate, which is not going to be there for the next 30 years, he's 60, basically 65, this calculation runs out to age 90. So think about that. For 25 years, he thinks he's going to maintain at 25%. Not only is that sadly miscalculated, but let's just say it was accurate. He's got about a $3 million balance in his wife's 401k's IRAs. He will pay almost $4 million, he and his family, almost $4 million in tax on a $3 million balance today. Now, if he was 10 years younger, he'd be closer to $6 million in tax on a $3 million balance. Folks, you can't make this stuff up. So you're also very likely going to trigger, as I said, Medicare tax, Social Security tax to up to 85% of your benefits. I talked about a couple that they have 85,000 of Social Security income combined. 20,000 of that is leaked out to taxes and another 5 to their Medicare surcharges. So they're giving up $25,000 that didn't even need to happen. So approach number two, you spread that same 800,000 over 10 years. That's 80,000 of conversion. For that same retired couple, 80,000 may sit comfortably inside a 12 or 22 bracket. You avoid the IRMA cliff, the Medicare tax cliff entirely. You keep more of your Social Security tax-free, same destination, same amount of money moved, dramatically different lifetime bill. And here's the headline in many of the cases that are ran for clients. The 10-year approach saves 6 figures in lifetime taxes, sometimes 7. This is not a typo. This is the difference between a 5-year and a 10-year. But if we got into the 1-year, 2-year, 3-year, because of what's called loss limitations, go to taxessaved.com. That's taxes, T-A-X-E-S, saved, S-A-V-E-D.com. And watch right as you go in, you'll see a button to click for the on-demand webinar. It's a tax savings techniques at your fingertips. And they talk about a sizable Roth conversion that is being done without adding any additional taxable income to somebody who already had sizable income. And if you're a high income earner and have been a heavy saver in these accounts, you are exactly the federal government's bullseye. It's on your back. They're counting on you the most to cough up the most. And this is why attacking it early saves fortunes. I'm talking about sometimes 10 times the tax can be avoided by just being proactive. And here's kind of question three. How much should you leave behind? Here's where I'm going to push back on all or nothing crowd, because there's a school of thought out there. You've probably heard it. You've heard it on YouTube, whatever, that says convert every nickel of your traditional IRA to Roth. And I'm here to tell you, for most families, this could be the wrong answer. Several people, maybe many of you listening, are going to benefit greatly from this. But some of you may not benefit at all based on what you're looking to do and what your tendencies are. Why? Because some money in traditional IRA is actually strategically valuable. Here's two reasons. Reason one, qualified charitable distributions are called QCDs. That's if you're 70 and a half or older. I think it's up to $112,000 now, $111,000, $108,000 it's been per person, per year, and it inflation adjusts. It satisfies your required minimum distribution, supports the causes that you care about, and can be one of the most tax efficient ways in the entire tax code to give to charity. But you can only do it if you still have money in your traditional IRA. Reason two, the value of having multiple tax buckets in retirement. Smart retirement planning isn't about one type of account. 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Even if you have IRA, Roth IRA, brokerage, over $130,000 totally tax-free if it's done right. 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And this is why the tax team, because there's another button. 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Most people don't even have their estate plan in order. They map out into a multi-year projection of how quickly you can become a tax-free, ideally, retiree. Mitigate, if not eliminate, your income and your assets from the IRS. So putting it all together, let me leave you with three takeaways. Number one, the money sitting in your traditional IRA and 401k is not entirely yours. The IRS owns a share, and the day they come to collect is on the calendar, or you volunteer that calendar date sooner. Number two, a Roth conversion done right is one of the most powerful tools while you still have it available. Remember, there can be legislative changes, like there's been so many changes around IRAs, and when the government gets hungry, they change the rules into their favor. And it wasn't that long ago that you couldn't do a Roth conversion if your income was too high. And you couldn't do a Roth conversion if you're retired and you didn't have earned income. Most people are still confused by that. If you're confused, go to taxessave.com. In fact, scroll to the bottom and get on their Taxes Save Case of the Week. It's a short video each week that comes out of clients, real clients, just like those of you listening, of exactly how they were able to attack this with different strategies, all with the former Big Four CPAs and tax teams that are all by the book in the tax code, been around for decades, that not only are they teaching, but they're using them themselves, right? And that's so important. You want people that walk the talk, right? 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
8: This is a Fox News alert. I'm Kathleen Maloney. Iran launched a large missile attack on Israel today. Fox's Trey Yings has President Trump's response.
9: At least four waves of Iranian ballistic missiles have targeted northern Israel. I just got off the phone with President Trump to get his reaction to the ongoing missile attack. As I was speaking with the president out the window, I could see some of these incoming missiles headed toward the northern part of this country. The IDF says they were able to shoot down the majority of the incoming fire, but the president telling Fox News, it's certainly not going to help negotiations. I asked him if he had a message for the Iranian regime. He said, what I would suggest to Iran, you've shot your missiles. That's enough. Get back to the table and make a deal. President Trump indicated in our conversation that negotiations with Iran were progressing toward a possible agreement as early as this coming week.
8: Iranian officials say the missile strikes were in retaliation for Israel's attacks on Beirut. Congress faces a deadline to renew a key part of the Foreign Intelligence Surveillance Act, and a recent presidential appointment has some lawmakers worried.
10: Democratic Senator Mark Warner said placing Bill Pulte as acting director of national intelligence is puzzling to him and his party.
11: He's terribly concerned that we're going to have interference in our elections this year. You're going to turn the keys of all of our intelligence agencies over somebody so grossly unqualified.
10: Republican Senator James Lankford said the president trusts Pulte for a short-term appointment.
12: To be able to step up in for a few weeks to a month or so, to be able to step in and to be able to just manage this agency.
10: Both were on Fox News Sunday. Section 702 of FISA, which allows warrantless surveillance of adversaries, expires Friday. Grinnell Scott, Fox News.
8: And President Trump says he wants Pulte to begin shrinking the office of the Director of National Intelligence. America is listening to Fox News.
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14: It's a 9 on the WOKV weather meter for the rest of your Sunday after a mostly to partly sunny and hot afternoon. It'll be mild tonight, but a touch humid with low temperatures in the low 70s and upper 60s underneath fair skies. Monday, then, will be a lot like Sunday. It'll be partly cloudy and hot again. Our forecast for Jax is 90 with mid-80s at the coast. And then Tuesday's partly sunny, high 88 with basically no rain in view until mid to late week. From the Action News Jax First Alert Weather Center, I'm meteorologist Corey Sima for 104.5 WOKV.
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17: Thank you for joining us today for Guarding Your Nest Egg with Mike Lester. I'm Cheryl White. Coming up, what do you really want your retirement to look like? And do you and your spouse have the same vision? We'll get into that a little bit later on, Mike Lester.
10: On what?
17: We're going to talk about syncing up. Syncing up.
10: Oh,
17: yeah,
10: okay.
17: Syncing up your vision.
10: Yeah. Are we going to sync it up or help people sync it up?
17: Right? We're going to help.
10: Couples don't always see things eye to eye. Okay.
17: No, they don't. But speaking.
10: I think my headphones were a little off there when you asked that first question. But I'm like, what did you say?
17: Speaking of seeing. Have you ever been to an art museum and everyone was walking around in bikinis and swim trunks? I mean, you're from Florida originally, so maybe, but.
10: No, I mean, the closest I ever came, so there's a professional surfer from Florida, and he's now kind of all over the world, I think Kauai mostly, but Kelly Slater. Cocoa Beach, right? And which you're very familiar with.
17: Mm-hmm.
10: And I didn't know this, but I got invited to an art show. And apparently his daughter is an artist. And so she's got, it's great stuff. You could kind of sort of unique format. And you could imagine that there's a lot of beach themes, right? Because it's sort of tied to Florida and then maybe some ways her father, that type of deal. But it was very, very beachy, but there were not bikinis. I mean, you would think in that environment maybe, but they're doing this as art now. I mean, I've heard of some crazy art. Not that that's crazy. I've heard of crazier than that.
17: But no, I saw an art museum in Switzerland recently let patrons change in the restroom if they wanted to and walk around in their swimsuits. Or if you came wearing your swim trunks, bikini, or one piece, you would have your admission waived.
10: I was going to say free admission.
17: Mm-hmm.
10: You know, gosh, I'm 52 now, but earlier in my life.
17: Yes.
10: When maybe, you know, I had the energy and the will or even the interest when maybe you would go out to a nightclub or, you know, a bar or something like that where the ladies got in free, right? Because they would bring in more guys and it's better for them, but the guys had to pay. Now, I bet you don't know this, but was it just the ladies in bikinis that got in for free or the guys in swim trunks gotten free too?
17: Everyone.
10: And this is Switzerland, so it's not always warm there.
17: Right. But some people were sunbathing in the museum garden.
10: All right.
17: Yeah. So you know what I got from that? Confidence. You have to have confidence if you're going to.
10: Yeah, I was wondering where we were going with this conversation. I mean, we're literally talking about people in Switzerland wearing bathing suits.
17: Right.
10: Like, what does this have to do with managing assets for people who retire close to
17: confidence.
10: It? Confidence. I like how you brought it back to confidence.
17: Okay. Mm-hmm.
10: So you need to be confident
17: in yourself if you're going to strip down in an art museum. But when it comes to retirement.
10: You have to be even more confident if you're going to like a nude beach or something like that. Now that's confidence, but I'm glad you didn't bring that up. Yeah.
17: Yeah. No, I can't. I can't bring it up and I can't go.
10: I'm not going. Never been. Not going.
17: Not
10: nothing
17: happening.
10: Against you if that's your thing.
17: No, oh, absolutely not. It's just not for me.
10: So this means you're more confident than I am in that way.
17: Yeah. So back to confidence and preparing for retirement. If you can plan ahead, Mike, that's the best path when you say to give yourself time to plan appropriately so that you can be confident going into those retirement years or decades.
10: Well, of course, but I think we have to back it up a little bit. You know, why do we have apprehensions? Why are we, you know, not just
18: always bold and brave and brazen when it comes to, I mean, it starts with making that transition to retirement. It's just this apprehension and people have questions. I mean, we do financial planning for, you know, people all over the spectrum, but a very, very high percentage is for individuals that are currently working and they're looking to make that transition into retirement. Now, maybe the only financial advice they've ever had is just from the, which by the way is very little, but just the corporate sort of, you know, human resources department, the 401k, 403b, whatever plan you have at work, that type of thing. Or, you know, maybe somebody's working with another firm. They just want a second opinion. People come to us for different reasons, but at the end of the day, you know, they're probably just looking for confidence. So you might not be super confident in your retirement plan at work because there's not a lot of help there and limited investment options. That's not always the case, but a lot of the time built into those retirement plans at work, there's expenses that you can't even see. So it might be pretty expensive to do that. Not that there's not an expense to work with us. It's just apples to apples. You might be paying more at the retirement plan at work than you realize. Or, you know, people are working with another financial advisor. Maybe they've been doing it for a long time. Maybe they've been doing it for a short time. But, hey, listen, it's a big decision. I want to be more confident. And so I think one of the main reasons to get as much information as you possibly can is so that, and people will hear me say this over and over again, I sound like a broken record, but if you can find someone to provide you with enough information so you can make informed decisions, I believe you'll be more confident. Now, part of that's the written financial plan, but it's also understanding how it works. And this industry, meaning, you know, financial services and managing money for people retired or close to it, obviously it's very, very competitive. It's one of the biggest markets out there. The money that's in retirement accounts is huge. The number of people retiring every year just gets bigger and bigger and bigger. So there's this massive industry that's targeting individuals retired or close to it. And of course, we're a part of that, Cheryl. But what I realize is that there are, in my opinion, it's more common than not for a company or an organization in the industry to have sort of a set agenda. This is how we do things. And, you know, sometimes it's, oh, well, we're the greatest thing because we do all this, but it's still an agenda. And their business model is their business model. So I think the nicest way to talk about the differences between firms that do financial advice for people that are retired or close to it is just to admit that each firm is going to have a different business model. So our business model is very specific to Talon, very specific to our clients, very specific to our radio show and the advertising that we do. You could very, very easily infer things like we don't like annuities. We don't do them. There's a very specific reason. And if you want to, you know, find out why, just look at some of our YouTube videos or listen to the show. We don't do hang in there approaches. Our portfolios are actively managed. We do complementary, not just financial planning, but income planning and tax planning, estate planning. Many, many people do that. Not everyone. But just because we do those things doesn't mean we're your cup of tea. But going back to confidence, Cheryl, so let's say you're looking at three different financial firms. I think that's a good idea, just so you can compare just their business models, what they do, how they do it. It's personalities too, right? So when you go to work with a company or a firm, you need to be aligned, whether it's an individual, whether it's a couple. Maybe it's a little easier, right, if it's just you. But maybe, you know, at the beginning of the show here, and we'll get into it later, but maybe if it's a couple, maybe not both of them agree. Right. So there's also a personality part to it. But the confidence is going to come from, at least in my belief, somebody taking the time to explain to you what your options are, explaining to you how the options work. They don't have to use big words and it doesn't have to be confusing. There's a way to explain financial services, whether you're a sophisticated investor or not a sophisticated investor. But people need to basically understand and trust moving forward what their relationship is with the advisor and have confidence that they're going to carry it out. And people get confidence in different ways because we're all a little bit different. That's why you should probably talk to several different people. So we're constantly talking to individuals that have never worked with a financial advisor before, right? They're going to do the comprehensive complementary financial planning. Maybe they don't have a will or a trust. They just need it updated. So we can do that complementary. They're curious about taxes. They're curious about inflation. They're curious about just everything that goes into a financial plan. So when we map that out for them, it helps with the confidence. Now, it doesn't necessarily mean they're going to work with us, but at least that's one plan. right? And if they decide they want to work with us, it would only be because we're providing value, Cheryl. So could we find a way to get them a higher rate of return net of our fee? If we could, that probably would be beneficial to them. They might want to work with us. Can we help them reduce the amount of risk that they're taking to get that return? Can we help them with the income planning, the tax planning, the estate planning? So if you're going to work with an advisor that charges you a fee, you need to know what you're getting for the fee, and it needs to provide value. So the purpose of our planning process and our sit down and get to know you when it comes to individuals is, well, let's just take a look at where you are. Let's explain to you what we do and how we do it, and just let people decide for themselves whether they think we're providing enough value to come work with us.
17: You know, Mike, I was looking over a recent Schroeder survey, and about 2/3 of the people that they talked with said they wish they had done more planning before retirement.
18: I'm sure that's very, very common. And you got to look at surveys. I mean, you know, a lot of it's sort of water under the bridge. But when we make mistakes that we didn't know we were making, right? And if you say to yourself, well, if I had known this, I wouldn't have done that. And I'm not talking about the stock market, right? So, for example, if you invested in an investment and you go, well, gee whiz, if I had known it was going to be down 50%, I never would have done that. Like, that's not what we're talking about.
17: Yeah.
18: I mean, we're talking about, you know, things that are predictable. Okay, so picking individual stocks and saying, hey, this is going to be a winner, maybe it is, maybe it isn't, that's kind of tough. But probabilities in markets or momentum and how things go, I think that could be helpful. But self-inflicted injuries, right, when it comes to investing, that is a potential problem, right? So making a tax mistake that you didn't realize would happen if you did this or that. We see this all the time when it comes to something called LIMRA, right? And it's not a tax mistake. It's just you paid more tax and now you're paying more on your Medicare Part B premium. All these little things. I'm very confident in what we do because we built Talon based on, if I was to hire a financial advisor to manage my money, or so managing my parents' money. So for example, like what would I do for them or what would I do for a friend? It's exactly how I built Talon. There would never be any annuities involved because I would just never do that. I would never sell an annuity to a friend or family because it's, in my opinion, a terrible investment. If you want to get into why it's a terrible investment, I'll be happy to explain it to you. But at the same time, if you're paying a fee to somebody to manage your portfolio, the question is, what are you getting for the fee? So there's a lot of people paying more in fees than they should. There are a lot of people paying fees for nothing. There are a lot of people that are paying a very, very little fee, but net of the small fee, they're getting underperforming accounts that have higher fees, right? So in reality, it's where's the balance and where's the value for you? So as an investor, particularly retired or close to it, having somebody sit down and explain to you what all of the options are, building diversified, actively managed portfolios for you, charging you a fee. But, you know, when we do well, the client does well. That's the idea. If somebody came to us with $1 million and we were charging them a flat percentage on that $1 million and we grew it to $2 million, well, we're getting the same percentage on the $2 million, but the client now has $2 million. They doubled their money. We doubled our income, right, on that fee, if you look at the math. That's a symbiotic relationship. Everybody benefits. When you do something that's transactional or you pay somebody commissions or you're paying somebody a fee and they're just collecting the fee and not helping you out, I can see how that's problematic. So going back to the confidence, Cheryl, it's a lot of things, but it's working with someone that's going to show you all the options. Somebody's not going to steer you in a direction. 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
1: It's a 9 on the WOKV weather meter for the rest of your Sunday after a mostly to partly sunny and hot afternoon. It'll be mild tonight, but a touch humid with low temperatures in the low 70s and upper 60s underneath fair skies. Monday, then, will be a lot like Sunday. It'll be partly cloudy and hot again. Our forecast for Jax is 90 with mid-80s at the coast. And then Tuesday's partly sunny, high 88 with basically no rain in view until mid to late week. From the Action News Jax First Alert Weather Center, I'm meteorologist Corey Sima for 104.5 WOKV.
0: Now, back to Guarding Your Nest Egg with Mike Lester, the founder of Talon Wealth.

0: Guarding Your Nest Egg with Mike Lester. I'm Cheryl White. And Mike, earlier in the show, I mentioned we'd be talking about getting in sync. Not the band.
1: You did. You threatened it. You said, hey.
0: Oh, I promised
1: it.
0: It
1: wasn't a threat.
0: Now we're talking about getting in sync for big decisions. You know, when you're married or you have a partner and you want to be on the same wavelength. It's kind of important when you're making a big decision.
1: Okay, I've got a lot of experience with that, turns out. I've been doing this for a while.
0: Yeah, so you've probably seen a lot of couples come in, and they look at each other like, but I thought you, and then the other one goes, yeah, but I thought you, and then they realize they're kind of missing each other in the middle.
1: I think it's, relationships are always interesting, right? I mean, we have them, and, sometimes it's, let's say it's a marriage that's been going on for 30, 40, sometimes 50 years. Let's say it's the second marriage. For some people we talk to, it's, their third, fourth, fifth, what have you. I mean, relationships are different. But when you're sitting down and having a conversation about finances, the concerns are all the same. And being in sync is different for everyone. So I think, I know just from experience and, people, I think, could agree with this. It's just that traditionally, not so much anymore, but traditionally, when you're running a household, different people have different responsibilities. You know, you take care of this, I take care of this. And so more traditionally, if it's a husband and wife, a lot of times the wife was, not all the time, but a lot of times more in charge of sort of household, things, making sure that the house ran a certain way. And many times the husband was in charge of financial stuff, right? So, and that's, historically just more traditional doesn't mean that both of them weren't working. It just means that that's kind of what happened. And I experienced in my own family, both my parents worked very, very hard, but in different ways. Mom was, in charge of the house or at least anything that happened for the most part with the kids and indoors. And if it got real bad, I used to get threatened. Don't make me call your father because what's going to happen, So if dad had to step in from a discipline standpoint, that was not a good thing. But then also, dad and I did sort of the traditional outdoor things. And I guess I'm kind of traditional in that way. But my point is being in sync means different things to different people. So not everybody had the same experience. That's just more traditional. But at the end of the day, it's very, very common when you sit down and you're talking about finances. Being in sync means there's a couple, right? I mean, being in sync with yourself isn't that hard to do as an individual.
0: Sometimes you have that internal struggle.
1: Maybe you need medication. Maybe you have a couple different personalities going on. But, if you can't be in sync with yourself, that's a whole other issue. But being in sync with a completely different human being can be different because we feel differently. And even when you're in a household, you were in sync on certain things. So if you're in sync on, okay, well, we're running a household and these are your responsibilities and these are my responsibilities and I have a certain amount of money coming in and you have a certain amount of money coming in and, you pay for this and I pay for that and we just kind of move forward and collectively, we save. It's pretty individualized at that point because even though you're together, you're still running things separate. But then, again, let's just say that you raised a family. Let's say you paid off a house. Let's say you have maybe some investment properties or some other businesses. Let's say that you set up retirement accounts. So when you have separate retirement accounts at work, chances are it wasn't the same employer. Chances are, you went to HR. Maybe you made different decisions like, well, hey, it's my money. I earned it. This is the way I want to invest it. And very, very commonly people would do that. So then I'm sitting down at the office or one of our other advisors is sitting down at the office and one person's retiring, both are retiring, both have been retired, what have you. My point is, it's not uncommon for people to not be in sync. I mean, we are individuals. We feel differently about things. So maybe you feel different about risks. Maybe you feel different about expenses. Maybe you feel different about goals. And so keeping things in sync is sort of a relative term, Cheryl. I would say it's far less common for two people, regardless of how long they've been together, it's far less common for them to be totally in sync financially than it is for them to be in sync on how to raise children, right? Or how to do this. It's just life, right? So collaborating on your kids or family is very different than collaborating on money. People feel differently about it. So what people need to understand, though, is if you take time to have a conversation about all of the investment options, so you could have a common goal, but the way you want to get to that goal could be two completely different ways. And if you try to push someone one way or the other, obviously that can create you know, some turbulence or some problems. But if you can have conversations about, okay, well, these are all the options and we can formulate a plan that works for both of you, where both of you are comfortable. What's interesting about that, Cheryl, is it's very unlikely that if we're looking at two individuals that aren't in sync, it's very unlikely that one of them is 100% right and one of them is 100% wrong.
0: I'd agree with that.
1: Actually, extremely unlikely. I mean, it's possible, but very, very unlikely. What's much more likely is that both of them feel the way they feel. Both of them are right about certain things and both of them are wrong about certain things. So if you do planning based on, okay, you know, nothing's always right, nothing's always wrong. But what if, okay, let's say that one of them's a more aggressive investor. Fine. On your portion of the portfolio, which was kind of their portion of the retirement, which is probably how they ran their life up to the point where they retired. You know, let's run that the way that you've always done it, right? With that perspective, given all of the investment options. And then the other person looks at, well, I never felt that way. I don't want to get pushed in a way that makes me uncomfortable. Well, let's look at the investment options that work best for what you're looking to do. And then it's kind of like when you were working and you ran it separate, but together. But then in retirement, you can still run it separate and together. So you don't have to be 100% in sync, Cheryl. What I would say is, as long as your goals are aligned, and what I found is most people aren't in sync 100%, but most people's goals are the same. The end result is typically the same. They probably wouldn't have been together for whether it was, you know, 5 years or 50 years. They probably wouldn't have been together if they didn't have a common thread and a common goal. It's just that getting there can be different. So not being in sync is okay, but I think you need to understand all the options that are available to you.
0: Well, what about debt in this conversation? What if one partner, one spouse is more likely to spend and the other one is more inclined to save?
1: So that's an issue that probably long, long before, unless it's a brand new marriage. I mean, people will call and go like, hey, I'm so happy after 30, 40 years, I finally found the love of my life. We just got married last month, but we heard you on the radio and we want to come and do financial plan. I mean, chances are, you know, in that scenario, there's a lot. I mean, I'm excited for him, but at the same time, wow, this is going to be an interesting conversation. I mean, imagine that scenario. You're sitting down with two people that are basically, let's just say they're both 60. All right.
0: Okay.
1: And then they just got married. Fantastic. Great. But chances are the past, you knowing everything about that person, the previous 60 years, you know, in the past year, it might start coming out in a financial conversation. So that can be kind of interesting. Mm-hmm. But when it comes to debt, that is interesting and people handle it differently. So many, many people would prefer to roll into retirement with no debt. Other people are more comfortable with carrying debt. Debt is an interesting thing. There is an argument to be made for carrying debt as long as the interest rate is low enough, it makes sense. I mean, most successful businesses carry debt, right? They borrow money to make money. In retirement, that feels uncomfortable for a lot of people. And I'm not saying borrow money to do investments, but just owing money to a bank on real estate, right? Or something like that. So I think if debt doesn't bother you, financial planning can show you a way like, okay, well, how do I service the debt or pay the debt, right? Does it make sense to carry debt or does it make sense to pay it off? Other people are like, you know what? I don't care if it makes sense to carry debt. It makes me uncomfortable. I want to know the house I live in or the car I drive is paid off. So if it hits the fan, I don't have a problem. It's very, very specific to everyone, but that's the great thing about financial planning. We aren't here to tell you whether debt is good or bad. I can give you an opinion, or I'm not here to tell you that you're right because of the way you feel about being more conservative, or you're wrong or right because of being more aggressive. What we do is we build financial plans for individuals retired or close to it. We show you what all of the investment options are so you can make informed decisions, whether you work with us or not. But it's the ability to make informed decisions from a party that treats you as a fiduciary. It's like, okay, well, it's in our best interest that you do well. We're going to show you all of the investment options and help you make informed decisions. And if you work with us, okay, yes, we benefit from that relationship through fees. But as a fiduciary, the idea is we benefit through fees, but you benefit first, right? So we're legally required to recommend things that are most suitable for your situation as you've explained it to us. And if you maintain that conversation, I think, you know, again, products don't come into it. I think you can come away from it with a lot of information, utilize it or not, but a lot of information that's potentially beneficial.
0: 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There's more ahead on the other side of this break as Guarding Your Nest Egg with Mike Lester continues.
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4: This is a Fox News alert. I'm Carmen Roberts. Iran fires a wave of missiles at Israel in retaliation for Israeli airstrikes on Beirut. Fox's Trey Yingst is in Tel Aviv and says that Iran launched at least four waves of missile attacks, the first since the ceasefire in April.
5: President Trump telling Fox News that he has a message for Iran. He says, you've shot your missiles. That's enough. Get back to the table and make a deal.
4: President Trump said before the attacks today that he was optimistic of reaching a peace deal with Iran this week. As California continues counting mail-in ballots from last week's Los Angeles mayoral primary, reality star Spencer Pratt leads third place candidate Nithya Raman. His margin, though, has narrowed to just 1% with only a few thousand ballots left to count. 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
6: It's a 9 on the WOKV weather meter for the rest of your Sunday after a mostly to partly sunny and hot afternoon. It'll be mild tonight, but a touch humid with low temperatures in the low 70s and upper 60s underneath fair skies. Monday, then, will be a lot like Sunday. It'll be partly cloudy and hot again. Our forecast for Jax is 90 with mid-80s at the coast. And then Tuesday's partly sunny, high 88 with basically no rain in view until mid to late week. From the Action News Jax First Alert Weather Center, I'm meteorologist Corey Sima for 104.5 WOKV.
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0: This is Guarding Your Nest Egg with Mike Lester, of course. I'm Cheryl White. Mike, have you tried to change the oil in a new car lately?
1: So funny. I was just telling you that on the break.
0: I know.
1: I was. Yeah. People go like, well, what do they talk about while they're playing commercials? That's what we talk about. Yeah, real life stuff, you know. Kids and pets and changing oil. I did, actually. It was interesting. So I'll tell it as fast as I possibly can. I don't get too far into details. But I love what I do for a living. But when I want to unwind, I do things like change oil on cars or mow the yard or work on dirt bikes or something. You know, it's just a... It's a very, very gratifying way for me personally just to spend time, and I can get away from everything doing that, right? Mm-hmm. So recently I got a new pickup truck for one of the kids, and I got time to change the oil, and nothing wrong with just taking it somewhere, but that's just complicated, and I actually enjoy doing it. So typically anybody who changes their oil, you kind of know, like old school, like, okay, well, you just got to be able to crawl up underneath there, and on a truck, I don't even have to lift the thing. Crawl up underneath, you know, you go up top and you loosen the oil cap, right? And then you go down below and you take the nut off of, you know, the oil pan in the vehicle. It drains, kind of wait for that. Then you, once the oil drains, then typically the oil filter's, you know, up underneath there, and it's just going to be messy, right? But you don't take the oil filter off before the oil's drained and it's still messy. Anyway, so I get underneath there. I'm looking at it like, so I had to go to YouTube and put it in. Change the oil on this vehicle, like whatever. Literally, I'm like, oh my God. So things have changed, Cheryl. So
0: yes.
1: First of all, the reason I'm staring at the oil, like the drain plug on the oil pan, like it's from outer space, is because it was plastic. Wasn't like a metal. It was a piece of plastic. And I thought, good grief. And then I'm like, well, where the heck is the oil filter on this thing? Well, I had to look that up too, because it wasn't down there, right? It was on the top of the engine. And then it wasn't one of those metal screw-on jobs. Again, if I'm talking to a mechanic or anything, like they're probably think I'm nuts. But I just
0: they're trying not to laugh right now. But
1: they're trying not to laugh at me right now. But I'm like, oh my gosh, I feel so old right now. The drain plug is this piece of plastic. The oil filter is on top of the motor. It's a paper filter that you put in a canister that's already there. You're not replacing the whole canister. It's this whole thing. And at the end of the day, honestly, I was like, this is fantastic. Like, you know, it's so much easier than it used to be. But I was kind of looking forward to the old school deal. It all worked out, but that makes me feel old. It is what it is. I had to go buy a special wrench to do something. But, once you have it, you got it forever. Yeah, that was kind of annoying. But anyway, I went back and forth to the auto parts store twice just to change the oil once. Now I know. And knowing is half the battle. G.I. Joe.
0: You are so right. And way to bring it all back. Because knowing is half the battle. And that's what you talk about all the time. Knowing your options, right, when it comes to retirement planning. So I have
1: I didn't know all my options when it came to change.
0: But now
1: you
0: do.
1: Going back to the point of the story was, it was a bit more of a pain in the neck than I had initially anticipated. But my degree of satisfaction was very high. I felt good about it. And gosh darn it, I can do things.
0: That's right.
1: That's
0: you
1: what
0: can.
1: It is.
0: But I don't hear you saying, well, why didn't they just leave it the way it was? It was perfectly fine, and they could have just left it, and I would have known what to do. But no, you're like, this is so much better.
1: It actually was better. It was kind of cool.
0: Mm-hmm.
1: You know, it wasn't bad. Yeah. So this is what it is.
0: So I have a question for you. When it's time to decide whether you stay with something you know or whether you go for something different, how do you decide? And in this case, I'm talking about downsizing or changing where you live. That's a huge decision to make.
1: It's a comfort zone, and it's us getting out of our comfort zone. So, I can tell you from experience, you know, talking with people around the country, and it's just life. Everybody's life is different, but let's say that you're in a situation where Beaver Cleaver kind of thing. Let's just say, you know, leave it to Beaver, right? And we were in the Cleaver household, and they got two kids, and like, what? Well, eventually they grow up, you know, and then they go out, and then they meet people, And then they have their own lives, and their lives aren't always in your backyard, right? So this idea, you know, this picket fence and this house and the multiple bedrooms and the space, and life changes and the need goes away for people. I was just having a conversation with my parents. I mean, I talk to them every week, but I was thinking last week, I mean, they've got, you know, property here, property there, but they still have a home that, you know, I was in college by the time they went there, but it was big enough for my sister and I, and, you know, we've done Christmases there with the kids and stuff, and they're thinking, yeah, but we have this cool condo, you know, at the beach, and nobody has to do the yard, and nobody has, and you know, so, and it's way smaller. I mean, we're not going to all get together for Thanksgiving dinner or Christmas dinner or whatever dinner at that place. There's not enough room. But the reality is they don't need it, because the chances of my sister and I and our kids and coordinating all that, right? I mean, the odds are extremely slim. So people are holding on to, I mean, there's an emotion to it. There's also a space issue.

0: apartment. I mean, if you had a, you know, 4-bedroom, 3.5-bath or whatever that is, and now it's the two of you and you're just wondering if the kids or grandkids are going to swing by, but they live, you know, 5 or 10 or however many states away, and the odds are kind of low, what makes you happy? And being close to the family probably makes you happy. So most of the financial planning that we do, I mean, some of it is being able to stay in the home that you are and making it work, but other plans are, well, we live here, our kids are there, hence our grandkids are there. That's what makes us happy. That's where I want to be. How can we plan around that? But I guess what I'm saying here is, regardless of what it is you want to accomplish, you need to understand financially not just what's important to you, but what's actually feasible. And it's impossible to understand what's feasible unless you understand what all the investment options are. Because a lot of people are relying on, you know, sort of baseline rates of return, averages. There's a very, very old rule out there, 4% rule. Hey, take 4% of your portfolio. I mean, the 4% rule is it's interesting, but it's based on the sort of hang in there approach. And it's just based on old math. It doesn't mean the new math is necessarily better, but what it does mean is you need to understand what all of your options are.
1: Well, you know, there is a lot to consider if you are thinking about downsizing. And I think a financial advisor can kind of help guide you through some of those things. Like, is it going to cost me more to stay or go? And sometimes you may end up with a smaller, more expensive place. But if it's smaller and more manageable, then that may not be a bad thing.
0: It can be, right? And then there's the tax ramifications, right? So what happens taxable? What if you move from a state that has state tax to a state that doesn't have state tax? What if...
1: Or vice versa. You know,
0: or vice versa. Or more state tax and less state tax. I can tell you from, you know, 25 going on 30 years of experience, everybody's situation is different. But their concerns are very, very similar. And the concerns always are based on, here's my situation. Here's what's important to me. This is what I want to accomplish. But I'm worried about market returns. I'm worried about taxes. I'm worried about inflation. It's this constant unknown. And finding a way to trust your future. We talked about confidence earlier. We talked about, I mean, all of these things are very important. You have to understand what the investment options are. And the financial services industry isn't helping this because people are bombarded with social media or radio shows or what have you with tons of information. And by the way, everybody's an expert.
1: Yeah, that's true.
0: You know, I mean, including us, right? But everybody's an expert. And then, you know, you're going like, well, gee whiz, everybody's an expert, but they all think different things. Like, which expert should I do? So that makes it confusing. I think that certainly we have an opinion, but at the end of the day, I mean, the people who want to work with us, work with us. The people who don't want to work with us, don't work with us. I can tell you for a fact, and I think anybody, like, it's very, very laid back. This is who we are. This is what we do. We're very confident in it, but doesn't mean you have to agree with it. Right.
1: Mm-hmm.
0: If you agree with it and you feel that there's value, you'll probably work with us. You know, if you want to tell me to go pound sand or anybody else works with us, you're like, all right, great. But I'd be like, hey, at least you got the free financial plan and the complimentary analysis and the estate plan. And like, right. And they're like, yeah, you're right. I did get all that. I'm like, OK, then we're good. Whatever. Handshake, fist pound. We don't have to work with everybody. That's not the deal. And I know we're not everybody, you know, cup of tea, slice of bread or what have you. But the reality is, I think the more conversations you have, the better, whether it's personal or whether it's financial. Okay. Relationships aren't good all the time, but the good times need to outweigh the bad times in any relationship, personal or financial. And I think that's the way it should work. And communication is the key. Working with people that you trust is the key. I think our radio show, Cheryl, you know, kind of brings people to the table a lot. Like, well, hey, we kind of like your personality. I'd like to have a conversation. That's great. The next step is having that conversation, and you find out for yourself if you feel like what you heard on the radio is what you get to see in the office. I'm confident that's the case because I get told that all the time, but that doesn't mean that's how you're going to feel. But the invitation is to come in, kick the tires, figure out if you want to go to the next step, which is just more analysis, more planning, show you what we do, how we do it. And we're putting a lot on the table, right? Complimentary, which is yours. We would like to meet.

0: 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We do want you to understand who we are, what we do, and how we do it. Doesn't mean it's your cup of tea, but at least you get to come in and check us out.
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2: It's a 9 on the WOKV weather meter for the rest of your Sunday after a mostly to partly sunny and hot afternoon. It'll be mild tonight, but a touch humid with low temperatures in the low 70s and upper 60s underneath fair skies. Monday, then, will be a lot like Sunday. It'll be partly cloudy and hot again. Our forecast for Jax is 90 with mid-80s at the coast. And then Tuesday's partly sunny, high 88 with basically no rain in view until mid to late week. From the Action News Jax First Alert Weather Center, I'm meteorologist Corey Sima for 104.5 WOKV.
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0: Mike Lester and Guarding Your Nest Egg. I'm Cheryl White, not Mike Lester, but today we're talking about retiring early, or at least in this segment we are, Mike, about how to make that dream happen. If that is what you want, is to retire early, well then financially, you need to start planning to put all the pieces in place. Agreed?
1: Okay.
0: It was sort of an implied question.
1: I don't know. I'm just listening. Like, what is the, Cheryl, like, I'm just the
0: I'm just the guy who helped put it all together.
1: I mean, what are the pieces? Like, what, I mean, what, I don't know.
0: All right. So let's start with piece one then.
1: All right. So.
0: All right.
1: Yeah. So, team me up with some softball questions here.
0: Let's go. Okay. Yeah. I can do. All right. So.
1: No, please
0: number
1: don't.
0: Number one.
1: Okay. Retiring early.
0: No, it what has to okay. do with how much do you have saved? Are you financially able to make this thing happen, this early retirement? So, Mike, what you do is active management of portfolios. So you're talking about helping to create income streams, right, that will take you through retirement, not just relying on savings.
1: Right. So just going back to the original question, you know, making this transition, right, to retirement, so retiring early.
0: Yeah, before age 67.
1: Well, 67 is early? That's not, yeah,
0: no,
1: prior
0: before.
1: To 67.
0: So, yes.
1: Yeah, I mean, so it's a relative question, right? So early is different for different people. So what I would say is, you know, one person's vision or version of early is different than somebody else's. That's not exactly, you know, financial planning doesn't work that way. It's a conversation. Early could be, you know, I mean, what if somebody called me and was like, well, I'm 40. I really don't feel like working anymore.
0: Well,
1: I'd be like,
0: that'd
1: oh,
0: be
1: that's
0: great.
1: A whole pile of questions
0: but
1: and whatever.
0: Kind of different.
1: It'd be great. But like, to me, and I'm using that as an extreme example, to me, early retirement, just because it's not that I don't know other things, but it's based on the radio show and it's based on experience and it's based on early retirement, typically for most people is prior to age 65. And the reason that most people consider that early is because of health insurance.
0: Mm-hmm.
1: There's just no way to sugarcoat it. And it's usually because, and it, you know, entrepreneurs are in a little bit different situation, or maybe you've got a job where health insurance extends. But for most people, not everybody, health insurance is an extreme component to what you're looking to do. And people realize prior to 65, Medicare does not kick in, and the benefits from the government on your health insurance do not kick in. So let's just say that's early retirement. So the ability to retire early depends on a lot of different things. And I can tell you from experience, 20 years ago, in my experience, I'm not saying this is, and there's no official study here, but in my experience, most people waited for regular retirement. Full retirement age with Social Security. I used to be 65. It's moved to 67, what have you, because of the benefit. It was just a line that people drew in the sand. I experienced it in my family, my grandparents. I mean, but they got pensions. They got watches. They got this. They got that. Now it's different, you know. So there are more people that can independently retire, whether it's you had an amazing position with your company and or not such an amazing position, but just that the 401k or retirement plan grew to some number that you thought it would never be and you can retire early. Maybe you ran your own business, you sold it. But the reasons to retire early are different for everybody. Understanding the investment options are extremely important. So it's very different, Cheryl, I think for everybody. But the math is the same for everyone, whether they're retiring early, retiring on time, maybe retiring late. It's always, I've got this amount of money. I need to find out how to make it work for me. I need to know what the investment options are. Yes, you have concerns. But if the concern is healthcare, what it boils down to, Cheryl, is how do you pay for it?
0: Mm-hmm.
1: Right? If the concern is taxes, it's how do I not pay more than my fair share? If the concern is inflation, it's, okay, here's the inflation rate. How do I stay ahead of it? Because I know things are going to cost more in the future. If the concern is a portfolio and returns, it's how do I make enough and sort of level the returns out in a way where this comes back to, you know, who we are and what we do, but actively manage portfolios with all of the investment options that are available, which I'd love to talk about. You know, a couple of the options that, you know, I mean, I was just looking at the other week, but the reason we talk about it is people don't know. But I'll push it back to you. Did I answer your question?
0: Yes. Thought? Well, I guess I should have asked you, what do you think is step one? Say I came to you and I said I wanted to retire at 55. So what would be step one? in trying to determine if I'm financially able to do that.
1: How much money have you set aside for retirement?
0: Ah, there
1: and what are
0: you
1: your
0: go.
1: Expenses?
0: Right.
1: Step one.
0: Right.
1: It's a math problem right after that.
0: Mm-hmm.
1: So let's say you said, I have $1 million set aside, but I have $100,000 a year in expenses. I'm oversimplifying it, but $100,000 is 10% of $1 million. And simple math, avoiding returns and inflation, everything else says that you'll be out of money in 10 years, right? So if you're 60, do you want to be out of money at 70? So people are trying to solve that equation, right? How do I get from point A to point B? What should my expenses be? What could I afford? What about inflation, taxes, and everything else? But then also, how should I be invested?
0: Well, that makes sense. So what else should we be thinking about at that point? We take a look at the math. We take a look at what we have and how far that might stretch. Because honestly, if I came to you, Mike, and said, I wanted to retire at 55, I could actually be looking at 40 years in retirement. That's a long time to make money stretch. I mean, even if you have 2 or 3 or 4 million, that's still a long time.
1: Well, sure. You just need a plan that works for that, right? Your basis should always be what's your fixed interest rate, right? So if somebody had your scenario that you just laid out, let's say you wanted to retire and you had, let's say you had $3 million and you're 55 and let's say your expenses are $100,000 a year. The way people's minds work is they just go back. It's like, well, I could go to the bank and, you know, right now I could probably get 4%. So at 4% on 3 million. So you extrapolate it out. That's what I would do. I think that's what people do. When you're looking for a relationship with a financial advisor, you're going, well, I could go to the bank or the credit union or whoever. And again, it's not in a perpetuity, but I think that you could get 4% right now. So 4% should be your floor on your money, not for 30, 40 years. Well, let's say it's your floor now. So if anybody comes to you and offers you a rate better than 4% on your money, I would consider like a CD relatively liquid. I mean, you know, when you're going to get the money back, it's FDIC insured, that sort of thing. That's your floor. But then also we could see maybe rates come back a little bit. If anybody comes to you with anything else that involves you not spending interest on your money on a guaranteed investment, the offer better be way better than 4% on your money, because in excess of that, you're taking risk. So you need to understand the risk you're taking. Now, we're going to wrap up the show here in a minute or so, Cheryl, but you know, I'm going to pick on annuities again, but I see this all the time. The people that sell annuities are saying, oh, well, just come work with us. You know, we'll pay you 6% or 7% or 8%. It depends on your age, the way they work. The problem is, the reason it sounds too good to be true is because it is too good to be true. You aren't getting that money. They're paying you out of your principal. So there's a big difference between you going to the bank and say getting 4% on your money and actually spending it, or going to an insurance company and getting, you know, maybe they said 5, 6, 7, or 8%. It's your principal. So understanding the difference between your investment, how your principal works versus what they're paying you and everything else and all the investment options. Cheryl, there are so many options available and there are so many great investments for people that are retired close to it. Maybe that's my opinion, but the opportunity to share it with people is very important to us, which is why we do this radio show. And nobody has to sell. If it sounds too good to be true, it probably is. I'm happy to explain to you why it probably is. But if you want to sit down with advisors that will have a conversation with you about all the investment options, not pressure you into something, just give us a call.
0: 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And if you phone us right now, we'll be sure to get you on the calendar to talk with one of the talent advisors, may even talk with Mike himself. 904-454-4000 or onguardingyournestegg.com. You can reach out that way too. And Mike, that's our show for this week.
1: Well, it is, but give us a call. I know we missed a few during the show, but give us a call now, and then you called and hung up. So saved our number, but
0: and we saved yours.
1: And we saved yours, so. call us before we call you, or vice versa. We'll go from there.
0: All right. Have a great week.

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1: Four waves of Iranian ballistic missiles targeted Israel tonight in response to the IDF strikes on Hezbollah in southern Beirut earlier today.
0: Fox's Trey Yangst reporting from Tel Aviv, where he watched Iranian missiles soar through the skies and says that he spoke to President Trump a short time ago.
1: The president told me it's certainly not going to help negotiations. The president indicated that ultimately he felt things were very close to an agreement. He said Monday, Tuesday, or Wednesday of this coming week. And now this. He is holding consultations with his security team, I am told, by a senior U.S. official. And I asked the president about the Israeli strike on Hezbollah in Beirut earlier today. He told me that was not coordinated with the United States and that he is not happy about it. The region is now waiting to see if the Israelis will respond to these waves of ballistic missiles that targeted their northern cities. Tonight, we can report that Iran's foreign minister is speaking with regional counterparts about the situation.
0: And President Trump is concerned Israel will retaliate against Iran and blow up a possible peace deal. The manhunt in Ohio continues. Police are searching for shooters who opened fire at a summer festival in Toledo yesterday, injuring 12 people, two critically.
2: Police say two gunmen may have been shooting at each other when at least 16 shots rang out in a crowded summer street festival. There were several hundred people at that festival.
0: Fox's Chanley Painter reporting. And Pope Leo celebrated Mass in Madrid today during his first visit there as the Pope and the first papal visit in 15 years. Organizers say more than 1 million people attended the service. 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
5: It's a 9 on the WOKV weather meter for the rest of your Sunday after a mostly to partly sunny and hot afternoon. It'll be mild tonight, but a touch humid with low temperatures in the low 70s and upper 60s underneath fair skies. Monday, then, will be a lot like Sunday. It'll be partly cloudy and hot again. Our forecast for Jax is 90 with mid-80s at the coast. And then Tuesday's partly sunny, high 88 with basically no rain in view until mid to late week. From the Action News Jax First Alert Weather Center, I'm meteorologist Corey Sima for 104.5 WOKV.
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14: Hey, welcome into a brand new weekend of the National Defense. My name is Randy Miller. We do this show for one reason only. We do it for our active duty military, our veterans, and their families. We're here for you. We love you. God bless you. Big show with a big man this week. Dolph Lundgren. Yeah. Played the Russian boxer who killed Apollo Creed in Rocky IV. He's going to be with us and talk all about that. Plus, he's got a brand new memoir. And brand new to late night, Ben Glebe is doing a late night comedy show on YouTube. The first ever from his living room with a studio audience. That's pretty fascinating. And the great Andy Richter, actor, comedian, writer, talk show announcer, sidekick for Conan O'Brien. He's in a new movie called Obsession, which is fantastic and out right now. We'll talk to all of them, plus 60 seconds of service, and so much more this week on the National Defense. And one of our favorite guys, Andy Richter, is with us. You know him, of course, from Conan O'Brien, comedian, writer, incredible dancer on Dancing with the Stars. And he's in
15: Thank you.
14: Now, hey, listen, I so enjoyed you on that, man. I mean, you brought just such a different kind of fun and perspective to that. That was so fun watching it. And now you're on tour with them, right?
15: Was on tour. The tour finally ended for those poor people. They were on tour from the middle of January till the end of May, pretty much solid. It was a grind. And I mean, in those shows, for me, you know, I did about 6 weeks. I broke it up into two pieces just because I knew that 6 weeks solid would be a little too much. And also just I can't, you know, there's a lot going on at home. I can't just leave my wife alone with all the work that's back here for that long. But for those dancers, those shows, it's like an NBA game. It's like a soccer game. And they're doing it night in and night out with only one, you know, we had Mondays off and that was it. But it was really fun. It was a really it was really a fun. Yeah, I told him, I said, this is like one of the great adventures of my life, you know, doing that.
16: That's cool.
15: Doing the TV show and then doing the tour with them. And they just, the production was so nice to me and the dancers were so nice to me. And I feel like I have another show business family that I'm a part of now.
16: Right. Yeah, and, you know, when you do something like that and you're taken out of your comfort zone, which I'm to the point now where I don't even think I have a comfort zone.
15: Yeah.
16: You know, I mean, everything I do now is some degree of uncomfortableness. And, yes. And I guess that becomes your new comfort zone. But, and now you're in this this crazy movie obsession, which, did anybody think it was going to be this huge?
15: No, I don't think anybody thought it was going to be this huge, but I knew something was going to happen with it because, I mean, I've done independent movies, you know, and you know, the deal when you do something like that is you go and you shoot it, and it's not a very luxurious shoot, but everybody's very hardworking and very earnest and devoted to the project, and then they, you know, they get it edited, and they take it to film festivals, and they hope that somebody is going to come along. You know, it's like a bake sale. You put stuff out and you hope it sells. And and a lot of the time it doesn't. It's really hard to get something to connect with buyers, especially nowadays. You know, they want a sure hit all the time. And right. This, I knew that this was different. I knew from seeing Curry Barker as the director, and he and his partner Cooper, his producing partner. These two young guys, they were making lots of comedy videos on YouTube, and they also were working in horror, which is very similar. I tell people there's not a lot of difference because you're talking about setup and payoff, and the payoff is either a laugh or a scream. And He had these amazing, and I mean, people should go look him up on YouTube, because I saw a movie called Milk and Cereal, spelled S-E-R-I-A-L, like serial killer, right, that he did. That's about an hour that I think they shot on a camcorder, and it's fantastic. And then I got the script for this movie, and it was absolutely bananas, but really good, you know, like really well put together, pretty airtight. And I knew something would happen with this. And I told him the night of the premiere, I said, because he said, I didn't have any idea that any of this would happen. I said, I knew something would happen, not as big as it's been. But it's just, it's a basic story of something really good being appreciated and actual kind of true talent being recognized.
16: And I love the idea of getting what you'd hope for at a big price and in a strong degree. I love that premise. We're talking to Andy Richter here in the National Defense. And also, hey, my congratulations. You know, I follow your Instagram. I get all the Andy Richter newsletters. I've signed up for the bonus package. And I found out, congratulations, you've been named Commander in Beef.
15: Yes.
16: Second annual Weenie 500.
15: Yeah. Yeah, that was a fun day. That was the Friday before, you know, the Indy 500 on Sunday. And I went to Indianapolis, and I think I was the first Commander in Beef. And the Oscar Mayer, they love their puns, but it was a race of all six Weenie Mobiles.
16: So good.
15: Going around the track at a top speed of 60 miles an hour. And I think they can go faster, but I think Oscar Mayer didn't want them to go faster.
16: Yeah,
15: I think they had strict instructions. Don't go over 60 because those things have a high center of gravity. And I don't think anybody wants to see one of those go over. That was an amazing day. That was when I knew, like, I've done something right because I got to do something like that.
16: That's what's so cool about you, though, Andy. I mean, you do all these fun things, and you can tell that you're having fun with it. And I want to talk about your podcast a little bit, the three questions with Andy Richter. Now, do you always post on your Instagram? You post what the question's going to be for the week?
15: Well, no, they're the same questions every week. Where do you come from? Where are you going? And what have you learned? And it's just basically, I've been through a lot of therapy and I believe in it. And I kind of like those conversations. And I'm not asking for people to spill their guts, but I do think, thinking about your past and thinking about why you are the way you are and what you're going to do about it and with it are just some of the most interesting conversations that a person can have. And it's not always that. It's certainly not a heavy show. I mean, I'm not afraid to talk about kind of deeper things on the show, but that's not, you know, I'm not asking people in there so that they can just, air all their dirty laundry for my content. I don't want anyone to be uncomfortable, but I do think that if people are willing to talk about things, and I've learned this in my own life, I've struggled with depression for years, and when you talk about it, it does tend to make people feel not so alone. And I do think that it's always interesting to hear people who aren't afraid to sort of give a little bit more of themselves than beyond the basic sort of showbiz, you know, glib, smiley kind of nonsense. Like I say, the show's meant to be fun and funny, and it is. And there's a lot of times, especially when I have old friends on there, where we just shoot the breeze. We're not trying to figure anything out.
16: Well, and you know, those kind of questions. So our show is basically for active duty military veterans and their families. And I always love to ask veterans, what was it that inspired you to get into the military? And the answers are all over the board.
15: And I can imagine.
16: Yeah, and it's always just so interesting to hear what they say. And I want to thank you guys. And when you were with Conan, you guys would do so many military salutes and tributes. And thank you for that.
15: Sure. Oh, thank you. I'm proud to. Thank you.
16: Yeah, that's just fantastic. Well, Andy, everybody needs to go see Obsession. Get your One Wish Willow ready to go.
15: Yeah.
16: Man, thank you so much for the time and continue great success.
15: Thank you so much, Randy.
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26: 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Jacksonville's news and

0: hilarious late night talk show. First ever talk show produced by YouTube. And it's called Good Night with Ben Glebe. He's on with us here at the National Defense. Ben, how you doing?
1: I'm so good, Randy. Thanks for having me. And thank you to everybody listening for your service to our nation. We don't have a nation without you guys. So thank you. Thank you.
0: Appreciate that, man. I just watched your monologue from one of the shows last week, and you do this entire show from your house.
1: That is sadly true. The studio you're seeing right now is in my home. We have a full-on late-night studio with a 20-person curated audience of my friends and artists and entrepreneurs that are going to come be part of our post-show experience when the camera leaves the studio towards the end of the show and follows us into the rest of the house. But even in the studio, it's just jam-packed with crew and staff and friends. And then on top of that, it's the first ever worldwide audience in late night history where you can purchase a ticket for just $10 to be on our video walls and camera on, mic on, participate in the show, interact with me, ask a question of our guests at different select moments in the show, laugh, applaud, and literally create the energy from wherever in the world you happen to be. You can be part of late night for the first time. So it's both very intimate inside my home, something my girlfriend who just moved in is already regretting. And it's also more worldwide than any late night show has ever been. It's a conundrum. It's confusing. It's a paradox. Because why not? We're living in confusing times.
0: Yeah. Well, I mean, the timing on it obviously is perfect right now, since all of the other late night comedy shows have been canceled and taken away from us. So, and I know that you are a very political guy. You like to weigh in on some of the big issues, which I greatly applaud, man. I mean, it's nice to see somebody take a stand on some things. And I saw you actually debated Charlie Kirk on abortion, and I'm like, the balls on this guy. I mean, that's some heavyweight stuff.
1: Thanks, man. Yeah, Charlie invited me, you know, rest in peace to him, to his studio in Arizona, to debate him a few years back. And it, you know, created this very infamous meme moment where it's called the dolphin fetus moment, where I held up a picture of a fetus and I said, "Do you really believe this is a human being?" And he said, "Without a doubt." And I said, "This is a dolphin fetus, Charlie." And it went viral many, many times. And I think that clip kept popping up in his face throughout the rest of his life. So now that he's gone, I certainly apologize for that. But in the moment, you got to make your points in the way that you know how. And I don't plan for this late night show to be very political in that way. We'll make political jokes. We're going to try to hit both sides. I want people to be entertained. I think late nights become a bit too polarizing politically. But I definitely have always spoken out. I will going into the future when I feel like you need to speak out. It's important, I think, as a citizen to stand up for what you believe to be right. But also it's important as a citizen, I've learned to embrace your fellow countrymen, whatever political stripe they're part of, and try to bring people together, get us out of the algorithmic divide that is keeping us on split ends of this great country. And so trying to find that balance. But more than anything, I want to just open people's minds to a different kind of guests you've ever seen in late night, trying to book thought leaders, entrepreneurs alongside Hollywood celebrities, and try to just have conversations that kind of bring everybody into the fold and create kind of a common water cooler again.
0: So interesting. We're talking to Ben Glebe here on the National Defense. I was just talking to my wife last night about, and I couldn't believe this because I was such a huge fan of Charlie Rose. And I think he's one of the great interviewers of all time. And I was talking to her about Charlie Rose, and we watched a couple of interviews that Charlie had, and that's what it seems like. That's what he tried to do. It's a very diverse mix of guests, from renowned architects to comedians to celebrities, and I love that concept. And for you to kind of venture into that arena, that is a totally different type of show that hasn't been around for a long time.
1: Thank you. Yeah, modern late night has not done that. Charlie, I loved his show as well. Just black background, in-depth interviews, but it was a very serious show. And I want to bring that to a comedy show, to a variety late night show, and help expose people around the world through comedy to these different ideas and modalities and concepts that can level up their lives, teach them how to improve their relationships, their communication with their partners, biohackers, wellness experts, money experts. So we're having on alongside celebrities like Bob Odenkirk, Sophia Bush, Nikki Glaser, Tiffany Haddish, Jeffrey Ross, Craig Robinson, Jamila Jamil, Chelsea Handler. We're going to be having thought leaders like Dr. Mark Hyman to level up your health, Andrew Huberman of Huberman Lab, Dr. Shefali to teach you about how to level up your parenting and be more conscious in your relationships. Lori Gottlieb of New York Times Ask a Therapist column to teach you how to just improve your own life, improve your relationships. Nicole Lappin of the Number One Money podcast. David Eagleman will be one of our guests this week from the Number One Science podcast, Inner Cosmos. Just trying to really dive deep. Health experts like Max Lugavere, that just came on our premiere alongside Kevin Smith, the legendary filmmaker, and putting these people alongside each other to have conversations like you've never really seen in late night. I'm really excited to be able to bring conversations like that to people and to make fun of all those people as well.

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4: I'm Kathleen Maloney. Iran fires missiles at Israel today in retaliation for an Israeli attack on Beirut. Fox's Trey Yingst has President Trump's reaction.
5: The president told me it's certainly not going to help negotiations. He went on to say, what I would suggest to Iran, you've shot your missiles, that's enough. Get back to the table and make a deal.
4: The president urging Israel not to strike back at Iran. President Trump plans to attend the basketball playoff game at Madison Square Garden in New York Monday night. Security will be tight.
6: Fans should expect enhanced security measures when entering Madison Square Garden, including TSA-style screening procedures. Guests are strongly encouraged to arrive at least 2 hours before tip-off.
4: Fox's C.B. Cotton says there will also be an increased police presence. America's listening to Fox News.
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10: It's a 9 on the WOKV weather meter for the rest of your Sunday after a mostly to partly sunny and hot afternoon. It'll be mild tonight, but a touch humid with low temperatures in the low 70s and upper 60s underneath fair skies. Monday, then, will be a lot like Sunday. It'll be partly cloudy and hot again. Our forecast for Jax is 90 with mid-80s at the coast. And then Tuesday's partly sunny, high 88 with basically no rain in view until mid to late week. From the Action News Jax First Alert Weather Center, I'm meteorologist Corey Sima for 104.5 WOKV.
11: Ben Glebe, the show's Good Night with Ben Glebe, YouTube's first ever late night talk show. Do you serve snacks during the show?
12: We have snacks for the overflow audience in the living room. We don't want food in the studio, so it's a snack-free environment here in the studio just to avoid having to redo the carpet. But in the post-show, we got a full charcuterie table. We sometimes have pizza and salad. We have an open bar for everybody for the post-show, so that's exciting for sure. A joint or two may be sparked, may already have been in our post Show episode with Kevin Smith. You can't avoid it. He's a pretty big stoner. So it's going to be a very different kind of show. I'll be cooking snacks in the kitchen with my chef friends. We're going to be just bringing you a very down and dirty, very real, very authentic late night show. The first ever independently owned late night show. So it's not some big corporate boss telling us what to do. It's not a cold impersonal studio. It's in my house. It's in my backyard when the post show part happens. It's showing you really how I live, an exclusive glimpse, not only into me and my friends, but also into how we hang behind the scenes, all of it part of the show.
11: That's cool, man. And Nikki Glaser, I guess, is an investor in this.
12: That's right. Yeah, my dear friend. She wanted to help bring it to life, and she very kindly helped do that. And she'll be on soon. I can't wait to have her on. And I'm really fortunate to have these people that believe in me. Scott Galloway also, just like really, really cool people.
11: That's so cool, man. I wish you all the best. This is it's a great idea. It's probably long overdue. And for YouTube to take a runner on it, man, that says the world also. So congratulations, Ben, on everything and continued great success.
12: Thank you, Randy. I really appreciate that. And I invite anybody that's listening to be part of the show. Get a ticket at makeitagoodnight.com. You're on your phone right now anyway, so you may as well just go there, makeitagoodnight.com. Get a ticket to be part of our virtual audience from around the world, or just click the link to subscribe to our YouTube channel. Or if you're really cool, you would do both. The coolest people do both.
11: Well, you know, maybe you think about in the future, maybe an entire military audience night.
12: Oh, I would love that. That would be really cool. No, you know, I've always been a huge supporter of our military. We, like I said up top, we don't have a country without the people that are supporting us. And I hope people always remember that our military is completely separate from politics. Our armed services sign up to protect us regardless of who's in charge, regardless of what the debate is about. Whether the right move is here or there, they sign up and say, we will trust that we're in the best interest of our nation. We're going to go and protect us. We're going to go and keep us safe. We're going to go and protect the future. And so just a huge debt of gratitude to everybody that volunteers to do that. It's an incredible thing. You're a lot braver than me. And so hopefully I can bring you some laughs as a thank you.
11: Thank you, Ben. Appreciate the comments, man. Have a great show.
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2: Welcome back to the National Defense. 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A Marine Corps veteran reached the rank of staff sergeant. He suffered a life-changing injury in Afghanistan, resulting in the loss of both his legs above the knee. Since his recovery, he's dedicated himself to improving the lives of all veterans and their families. Got a brand new book kind of based on that effort, too, called Behind the Badge, Answering the Call to Serve on America's Home Front. Joey Jones joins us here in the National Defense. Joey, how are you?
3: I'm good. How are you?
2: Good, man. What a great book. And, you know, this is something that I think I've been waiting on for a long time now, because I've been doing this show for a little over 10 years, and getting veterans to talk about their time in service, getting first responders to talk about what goes on in their mind and in their heart when they're answering a call, it's just things that they don't talk about. And for some reason, they talked about all of that stuff to you.
3: So I guess they were comfortable sharing their stories with me because I was able to explain to them how helpful that first book I wrote called Unbroken Bonds of Battle. That was non-service members and a widow. And all of the feedback from that book were other veterans and family members saying, man, this really helped me. And I think everybody in this book, Behind the Badge, all the first responders are in my personal life. I go hunting with them. One's my brother-in-law. One of is like an uncle to me. I've known since I was 3 years old. A couple, you know, I don't know as well, but I have a good friendship with. And I think they all really understood that and trusted that. And once I explained to them that it would really be helpful to other first responders, to other communities, from the point of selflessness, they were comfortable doing it. And some of them still were, you know, a little guarded because they don't want the attention to be on them. You know, that's evident in the job they do.
2: Yeah, and you see that a lot, you know, not just with first responders, but obviously with the veterans and World War II veterans. For some reason, you know, we've had so many authors on with us that have talked about the heroics of some World War II vets, and that their families had no idea. And I think it is just that aspect of just doing my job, ma'am.
3: Absolutely, I think like there are several lessons to be learned from this book. People have asked me what I learned from the book. Mm. And what I learned from the book is that the mental health portion of their job, the support they get, is fully grassroots. It's really the truth is, and I knew this going into it, there isn't any national conversation about the trauma that first responders endure, yet we still fill those jobs every day. So those people are going into it and sticking with it, knowing that whatever effect it has on them negatively is their cross to bear. That type of selflessness, we really only acknowledge in our military. And I'm not saying that it's mm-hmm. better or worse, but it's rare. And maybe it's a little bit more common than we want to acknowledge.

0: And maybe it's in our community and maybe it's in our family and in our church more than we realize.
1: Yeah, that's a good point. We're talking to Joey Jones here in the National Defense's new book, Behind the Badge, 9 phenomenal stories answering the call to serve on America's home front. And just kind of sticking with that for a second, Joey, you talked about the mental aspect of this. And, I'm reading Clay Hedrick's story, who was a firefighter. And I mean, they talked about a medical call that they had. And, you kind of tend to forget that firefighters, a lot of that is medical calls. And they said he showed up on scene, learned that a child had been run over by a truck. And that just about that was just about his last day on the job, right?
0: He says it. Clay talks very matter-of-factly. He's the guy that I've known since I was 3 years old. He's like an uncle to me. And he's very intelligent, but his education is the fire department. So he lays it out like it is. And what he's saying is that was one of the first incidents they went on. Mm. And the reason why he brings that story into it was, you don't just jump in you jump in the river and you go with the pace of the stream. Right? It's not like you get to ease your way into it. And the reason why he brought that up was he just happened to have a mentor, a boss that really guided him through that and said, listen, you can get through this and we're going to help you. But that's the grassroots nature of it. It isn't like there's some sort of program that first responders all across the country go through to prepare them for the trauma that they're going to see. I mean, Jeremy Judd talks about in the book, nobody told him how many dead people he would see as a game warden. And it's that kind of that idea of these individuals figure it out for themselves, and they do it in every city in this country. I mean, Clay Hedrick is a fireman for the Dalton Fire Department in Dalton, Georgia, which is maybe a top 15 size city in the state of Georgia, which is not saying much for, the Midwest or Northeast or out West.
1: Right. Yeah, and it kind of made me feel better, actually, Joey, to hear that, because you wonder about that. I've wondered about that. You know, the people that are out there as first responders, do they just, can they turn it off and on like that? Or how do they process those kind of situations? And that was the first kind of firsthand report that I've ever read where they had to deal with something and deal with it, immediately, right?
0: Well, when you get through all 9 stories, what you learn is that there isn't a protocol that they all go through. They all do it differently, but they all do it. Most of them start that journey on their own and have to decide for themselves, hey, do I want to continue to see this every day? Little kids get killed and people treat each other badly and people get murdered and worse. And what they decide on their own, each individual, I mean, Caitlin Cofula that's in there, she became a police officer because her brother sacrificed himself to save others on the road against a drunk driver as a police officer. And when she went to his funeral, she felt compelled to take his spot on the force. And so they all get there in different ways, but they all decide at some point or another that whatever sacrifice they have to make, their mission is worth it. And for them, their mission is to keep the rest of us safe.
1: Yeah, absolutely. And the SWAT sniper that you talked to, Tommy, he had an interesting way of putting that and how they dealt with that, the trash compactor theory. Just keep packing it on down, right?
0: That's right. But, in conversation with him, which is what I've learned with vets, at some point you've got to empty that thing out. And that's where they all, like Clay's story, Jeremy's story, both really hit on. At some point they had to ask for some help, find some help, talk it out. And I think what they all do, which is consistent with World War II veterans, is they sit around and talk about it in the police precinct, in the fire hall, on the SWAT team. And in those moments, that's when you get to decompress. And I know from my own experience that talking about things is healing from them. You have to process them. That's how you process them. I think that's why the vets from World War II came back and built our country into a superpower. Yep. Because they had to take a month on a ship to get over here.
1: Well, and you know, so many people after they leave the service, they want to continue that mission. So they look around for whether it's, I don't know, Team Rubicon, they become a state trooper, a firefighter, and they just have that mentality, I guess, you know, built inside them. You talked about, you know, why would a Mexican American combat vet choose to work as a medic for the Border Patrol, knowing the stigma that he would face and all the other problems there?
0: Yeah, you know, Vince Vargas is, if you don't know him, look his name up. He's a celebrity actually now, but I've known him since before that. He was, he decided one day to be an actor. So he went and got on the show The Mayans, which was ran several seasons. But Vince Vargas is just one of those guys that he puts a smile on everybody's face he's around. He has that kind of gravity about him. And I think he knew that. And I think he saw an opportunity to be helpful in a unique way with Border Patrol. And so he was search and rescue as a medic. But Border Patrol search and rescue is one of their two special operations. So it's a high intensity job. And it was a place for him to fulfill that desire, because you really get addicted to the adrenaline of operating. And it was a place for him to fulfill that desire, but from wholly a saving people standpoint, not a going and killing the bad guys standpoint. And for him, the psychological trauma of it was personally identifying with people that were, you know, almost to the point of dehydration, to the point of death in the desert, that were essentially breaking our laws, but he was there to help them and save them and communicate for them. And that is a duality that we're experiencing as a society right now. So I think his chapter is really, really important and just gives you almost an objective view of a controversial topic, which is the human element.
1: See, I love that. We're talking to Joey Jones here in the National Defense, the new book, Behind the Badge, Answering the Call to Serve on America's Home Front. I love the fact that, you know, you're putting names and faces and stories to everybody in this book, because you're right. I mean, a lot of the times, especially with immigration or anything like that, you see something on the news and it's just numbers and it's mass amounts of people. And so when you could put a face to that and understand how tough it is on both sides of that situation. I mean, you know, to be a Border Patrol agent, a Mexican Border Patrol agent, man, it's, you know, you're coming face to face with your brothers.
0: You are, but I mean, look at the demographics. A large portion, if not the majority, of Border Patrol agents are Hispanic. It helps to be able to speak Spanish to do that job.
1: Sure.
0: And so the reason why I point that out is this idea, the whole book shows it, they are both extraordinary people, but they're a lot more common than we realize. Because if you live in a town that has police and fire, you're experiencing people with these same type experiences. If you've met any Border Patrol agent, there's a good chance it's somebody of Hispanic descent. And they understand the issue as both a proud American and as a human being that their family got here in some way, shape, or form at one point.
1: Yeah, absolutely. We're talking to Joey Jones here from Fox News, Fox Nation, the new book, Behind the Badge, Answering the Call to Serve on America's Home Front. Joey, let's talk about your story a little bit. What was your experience like in the military?
0: Yeah, I was a United States Marine. I joined back in 2005 as soon as I got out of high school. And didn't know much of anything about the Marine Corps other than the movie Full Metal Jacket. So I wasn't really sure what to expect. My two best friends kind of talked me into it. And so I went to the Marine Corps, and I originally went as a communications repairman. So I was working on Singar radios, and that just wasn't the job for me. Like, I was good at it because I could be, but I didn't want to be. So I volunteered for everything, and through a series of unfortunate events, or fortunate, I ended up getting put as a security for EOD in Iraq in 2007, and fell in love with that job. And in the Marine Corps, we treat it a little bit differently than the other services. It's you got to be 21 years old. You got to re-enlist to do it. You can't come in off the street. And they really treat it as a, what they call a critical skills operator, or something special. And so I basically put in a package to be looked at and interviewed for it. And the EOD team I was supporting in Iraq gave me the thumbs up. So I went from the truck behind them providing security to their truck learning, and finished that deployment with them, came back with the EOD school. And then went to Afghanistan as an EOD technician in 2010, and worked for about 6 months in a pretty kinetic environment, and stepped on an IED on August 6, 2010, and lost both my legs above the knee, and realized I couldn't take bombs apart for a living anymore. And my dad was a brick and block mason, and you can't really do that, so I had to find something else, and found my way into what I do now.
1: Wow. You know, we've had some EOD people on the show, and it's just a, man, you talk about a special human being to put your, literally to put your life on the line every day. Thank you so much for your service. But, you know, it's also, to me, you know, you suffer some kind of an injury like that. It would be easy just to crawl into a hole. And, you know, you did the very opposite of that. What was it for you? Was it your faith? Was it your family? I mean, what was it that got you to that point?
0: I think a couple things. One, each individual in this world is unique in their experiences and how they respond. I think that when I look back at the guys that I recovered with, I mean, you've got Brian Mast, that's a member of Congress. You've got Rob Jones that ran 30 marathons in 30 days. There are others that are Lieutenant Dan, we called him, he's a captain now, Navy SEAL. He's done all kind of extraordinary things. Another guy, I can't think of his name right now, but he lost some version of all four limbs, and he's done all kind of amazing things. So, you know, I'm not unique in the sense of I didn't let it get me down. I mean, unfortunately, you have movies like Born on the 4th of July, and people think that's what it is. Or you see, you know, Lieutenant Dan and think, okay, well, the veterans go through that. It's my experience that the job you did matters. So I did a job that my peers were injured like that. So I was exposed to it. Also, the higher intensity jobs generally are a little bit better trained for the mental resilience. So we had some training for that. But I think most importantly for me was quite simply, I had a son, I had a family, and I had responsibility. Mm. And I was going to fulfill that responsibility either with or without legs.
1: Man, that is incredible. And yeah, we did the show from the Warrior Games last year at Disney World. And, you know, to see some of these athletes compete at an extremely high level. I mean, the wheelchair basketball, are you kidding me? That's brutal.
0: Yeah, no, that was a big thing, especially when I first got injured. The Marine Corps was very proud of it because until they made MARSOC their own team, the Marine Corps tend to mop up on most of those. long story short, I mean, you just got to find purpose in life. For me, it was taking care of my family, focusing on my career and education. For other guys, it's, you know, Paralympic sports. And for other guys, it was getting back into the fight in one way or another. Just about every service, I know the Marine Corps, just about every service allowed catastrophically injured, combat injured service members to stay in for a full 20. So finding other ways to serve was a big part of it for a lot of guys.
1: That's so cool. Well, the book is great. It's called Behind the Badge, Answering the Call to Serve on America's Home Front. It will give you a different perspective on the men and women who respond to all the emergencies, and it'll give you a much deeper appreciation for those folks. Joey, thanks for writing this. This is great stuff.
0: You know, the nine individuals in the book wrote it through their lived experiences. I had the honor of compiling it and adding my thoughts, and I'm just so excited about it. I think I'll leave you with this. You know, the worst days of our lives is another shift for them. And I start the book with that experience with my own dad. And I just hope people will take that away from this, of like just an added appreciation at how much we take for granted when we leave the house, knowing that if we get in a car wreck, somebody will be there. If somebody hurts us, somebody will be there to seek justice. If a disaster happens, somebody will be there to save us.
1: Wow. Yeah, that's a great reminder and a great takeaway. Joey Jones, thank you so much for the time. We'll be right back here in the National Defense.
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